0: KRMG, Tulsa's news and talk. Tulsa's KRMG News starts now.
1: Of the jury. I'm Lisa Lacera, Fox News. Deliberations will resume tomorrow in the trial of Lindsay Clancy, the Massachusetts woman who was admitted to strangling her three young children in 2023.
2: Specifically, they must decide if the prosecution, whether they proved beyond a reasonable doubt that Clancy had the substantial capacity to understand the killings were wrong and could control her actions. Defense attorney Kevin Reddington showed photos of Clancy and her children, arguing she was a loving mother who suffered a postpartum psychotic break.
1: Fox's Brian Yenis in Plymouth. Clancy faces life in prison if convicted of first-degree murder. Jurors do have the option to consider lesser charges. President Trump directing the Department of the Interior to change the name of a great lake.
3: We're going to be changing the name of Lake Ontario, effective immediately, to Lake America.
1: This comes after trade talks between the U.S. and Canada broke down over the weekend, prompting the U.S. to impose 50% tariffs on $20 billion of Canadian goods. More than 400 people are dead, more than 90 Americans missing after catastrophic flooding struck the border region of Nepal and China.
4: President Trump promising help.
3: We've spoken to the leadership and we let them know anything they want will happen.
4: Rescue teams have reportedly found bodies hundreds of miles downstream from the most devastated areas. But with roads buried and bridges swept away, rescuers face a tough task. More flooding could be around the corner. Both Nepal and China warning that newly formed lakes are rising and could soon burst.
1: Fox's Jeff Paul. The State Department says three Americans have been rescued. Today was the final day for Caroline Leavitt as White House press secretary. She announced she was leaving earlier this month to spend more time with her family. A new press secretary has not yet been named. America's listening to Fox News.
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12: 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Now it's your turn.
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2: Still looking at hot temps this evening. We'll be down in the 80s by 8 to 9 o'clock. Tomorrow morning, just gorgeous. 69 degrees, warming up fast. 95 tomorrow's high. 99 Saturday, 100 to 101 Sunday. Monday and Tuesday. I'm Chief Meteorologist James Adelot for Fox 23 and 102.3 KRMG Tulsa's News and Talk.
13: Currently sunny skies, 92 degrees in Tulsa. I'm Rodney Lay on 102.3 KRMG Tulsa's News and Talk.

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5: 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And so is the countdown. T-minus 68 days till Election Day.
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7: Hey, thanks, Scott Shannon. Hour 2, Sean Hannity Show. Toll free, our number is 800-941-SEAN if you want to be a part of the program. This, as I said earlier, this happened faster than I thought it would because, you know, everybody's been following this Lindsey Clancy case as it relates to this woman who claims that she was suffering from postpartum psychosis, was out of her mind, and, you know, ended up strangling her three children after she sent her husband out of the house so that she could go through that process. The last days of this trial were very, very revealing as the prosecution brought forth one expert witness after another saying, no, she was in her right mind. No, that's not true. No, we don't buy it. So it's getting very interesting. So they actually had closing arguments that went very quickly this morning. And again, we're on verdict watch. I don't know what to expect personally in terms of how fast the jury's going to come back with a verdict. First degree murder is what the prosecution is looking for. They could go to a lesser charge, and they could go with the insanity defense that the defense has been pushing in this case. What this case really has now come down to is Lindsey Clancy. It's about her state of mind. And I don't know how the jury's going to deal with it. I'm not confident in any way, shape, manner, or form how this is going to come back. I just don't know. But anyway, let me play for you Kevin Reddington, who is Lindsey Clancy's attorney, saying the prosecution has ripped the soul out of this girl. What about the soul of the three children? I was just wondering as I heard this.
8: I told you in an opening statement that this is a prosecution that has ripped the soul out of this girl. This is what they had. This is their family. How does this turn into this? How? Because of the damn medicine and the lousy medical care that she got. You can troop as many paid experts as you want to come in here and tell a jury, oh, well, she didn't say that she heard voices inside her head. She said she heard voices from outside her head. She said she was making chicken McNuggets. There was a bowl on the sofa. She wasn't making chicken McNuggets. She said something. As I think and I muse and I try real hard to tell you what my opinion is, that this woman was acting in her right mind when these children were killed.
7: Now, that's not the only thing that we heard. And again, the lead up to today's jury instructions leading into now deliberations. But we also have Jennifer Sprague, who is the assistant DA, saying that Lindsey Clancy's actions showed what they describe as deliberate choices. And she was in full control while killing. She strangled and admitted to strangling all three of her children after purposely sending her husband out to the store.
9: And the order also shows a rationality, the order she killed them in. Because Cora and Dawson are older. If she had tried to strangle one in front of the other, they would have known this is bad. And they would have tried to intervene or run and hide. And she had a very limited time. She didn't have time to try to find a child who ran off and hid. So taking Dawson first and moving him to a separate room, having Cora stay with Kellen and having Dawson go in another room, that's rational. That makes sense. That's ordered thinking. And we didn't show you that post that she made about Dawson being a handful and not being compliant to show she was a bad mom. We showed it to you because it proves she knew that he was a handful. She knew that he was less likely to be compliant to just go along. She knew that he might struggle. And so it made sense rationally to remove him and separate him first and kill him first. And she brought him into that room, into the office, and closed the door. And she wrapped that band around his little neck. And she squeezed until he was unconscious. As the blood's pooling in his face and causing those blood vessels to burst, causing him pain and panic and confusion. And defense calls Dr. La Posada to say, no, it wasn't 20 or 30 seconds. It was only 5 or 10 seconds that until he went unconscious. I'm sorry. How many seconds is it okay for them to have been in pain and panic and confusion? How about it wasn't okay for 1 second for any of those children to feel that?
7: All right, joining us now to weigh in on this, as we are on official jury watch, is our friend Greg Jarrett, Fox News legal analyst, New York Times bestselling author, and Paul Morrow, formerly ran counterterrorism operations for the NYPD intelligence, Fox News contributor. Guys, welcome both of you back to the program. Glad to have you both. Look, Greg, you're the expert. I'm not. If we get a quick verdict, I would imagine it's not going to be guilty like it usually is with a quick verdict, but I don't think this is going to be quick.
4: Yeah, you know, there's no way to tell. But I will say, having watched the closing arguments today, they were good on both sides. And understand, the closing arguments is storytelling. And in a close case like this one, it can make a critical difference in whether the verdict is guilty or not criminally responsible. And today, the contrast really struck me. It could not have been more stark. I mean, the defense put shoddy doctors and wretched healthcare system on trial, placing the blame squarely on them for Clancy's violent actions. And one of the more dramatic moments came when Kevin Reddington, the defense attorney, held up a chart right in front of the jury, and one by one he read off the 13 different psychiatric drugs that his client was dosed with and the 19 other meds she was prescribed. You know, it was a cocktail of medical insanity that drove Clancy off a cliff, or at least that's what Reddington was conveying. So the defense has portrayed the healthcare system as the villain, Clancy is their victim. And look, that's a powerful narrative. The prosecution was equally powerful. They reversed it. And they reminded jurors that the only true victims here are the three innocent children, strangled deliberately, murdered methodically by their mother, the one person who was supposed to protect them. And the lead prosecutor really scoffed at the idea that bad health care was to blame, and for the first time offered a motive that Clancy wanted to end her misery over the burdens of being a mother and caring for three young children. She was depressed and exhausted. The only way to end her misery was to end the life of those kids, the source of her unhappiness and a burden she just didn't want any longer. So, you know, both sides, exemplary closing arguments. I wouldn't want to be a juror in this case. I don't think we'll get a quick verdict.
7: I don't think so either. What shocked some people, it didn't shock us because we discussed this before I get to Paul and his take, is that the judge in this case will allow jurors to convict Clancy on manslaughter rather than murder if they so choose. And, you know, a lot of people online are like, how can you actually, you know, by strangling your three kids, how can that be conceived as manslaughter? By doing so, and maybe this is just my read, my interpretation, Greg, I want your legal analysis. My read on that is the judge is basically throwing a lifeline down the middle to the jury so that they can thread the needle, because he assumes that some people won't be willing to convict on a first-degree murder charge, which would carry a mandatory life sentence in prison without the possibility of parole.
4: You took the words right out of my mouth. You could have been Clarence Darrow in another life.
7: Nice try, but I don't believe that for a minute, but go ahead.
4: But look,
7: and he's also laid on the table not criminally responsible, which is the insanity defense.
4: Right, of course. So, you know, you've got guilty or not guilty by reason of insanity. They call it different, you know, not criminally responsible in Massachusetts. But then he threw out, and you and I were talking about this last night. It was unclear to me, but now it's clear today, that he's giving them a third option, which is manslaughter. In this case, you know, under Massachusetts law, you know, it's an unintentional killing. Well, the facts don't support that. It was clearly an intentional killing. Was she in her right mind when she did it? That's a different issue. And so even though the facts don't support the manslaughter, the judge threw it out there as, just as you say, Sean, a lifeline, a potential compromise if the jurors are deadlocked.
7: All right, let me bring in Paul Morrow. Paul, I mean, all your years, I mean, you were great at your job. You ran the counterterrorism operations for NYPD, their intelligence operation. And you've seen a lot of crimes, a lot of horrific crimes over the years. What's your take on all of this? And you heard Greg's analysis. You heard the judge's ruling in this case and jury instructions, et cetera. Where do you see this going? And what do you think?
10: Well, first of all, as an attorney, I have to agree wholeheartedly with Greg that the manslaughter charge here was a lifeline to the jury. I think the judge's reasoning here to make it conform with the facts would be, once again, this almost metaphysical endeavor of the jurors to look into Lindsey Clancy's mind at that date and time, and somehow or other try to interpolate from that the idea that, yeah, she did do it, which she admits, but somehow or other her mental defect caused her not to believe that this would result in the children's death.
7: All right, quick break. More with Greg Jarrett, more with Paul Morrow. We are officially on Verdict Watch in the Lindsey Clancy case. More of our coverage continues. Your calls and comments coming up, 800-941-SEAN. And also, if the jury does not come back with a verdict today, Ennis Cantor Freedom will join us.
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0: right, we continue our analysis. We're on official verdict watch in the Lindsey Clancy case. In that trial, we continue with Paul Morrow and our friend Greg Jarrett. I think the judge, what the judge did today, I think probably it was him interpreting the complications in this case. And for him to say they can consider second degree murder or manslaughter, I believe was him understanding that the odds would be very high to get a conviction of first degree murder. And yet I assume that he believes that the jury is going to be divided. And so he's giving them the options he feels would be necessary to make a fair and just decision.
1: Agreed. Absolutely agree. He knows that this is going to be a very contentious thing. You're trying to interpret experts. And as I said, you are trying to do something metaphysical. And in Massachusetts, under Massachusetts law, because the burden remains, which is unusual, remains with the state, which the defense referenced heavily in their closing arguments, the state has to demonstrate that she was sane, as opposed to the reverse, which is normally what it is. So he knows exactly what you just said. This is going to be difficult. It's going to be contentious, and he's trying to offer them an off-ramp. But on the other hand, he can't just conjure one. He can't just say something like, and if you guys are deadlocked, you can consider robbery. It has to be based somehow or other on some theory of law. And so that's why I think what he was doing was giving them a way to say, essentially, she was so incapable of understanding that what she was doing, we can settle on this third and lesser crime. But it's even that is even a bigger reach than what's already on the table, which is the murder one and the murder two. Look, I've been saying all along since the beginning of this thing, once we got into the battle of the experts, that the closing arguments here were going to be more dispositive than you normally have in a criminal trial, because the mass of evidence can cut both ways, again, because it's so esoteric what we're trying to do here. And what was going to be so important was going to be the narrative that either of the attorneys concretizes in the minds of the jurors as they go away. And in one sense, Massachusetts has a little bit of an edge here because they go last. And in this case, I felt they actually did a better job. I think Reddington would have been served by giving up the closing argument to somebody else. He didn't seem that sharp, struck me as weary, a little bit rambling. And he stuck to this narrative that it's the fault of the medical system. Now, that might...
0: Listen, let me ask you, Paul. I don't mean to interrupt you. My apologies across the board here. Is there any way you guys can hang on for a few more minutes? Because, I mean, this case has just captured the attention of the nation, and there's too many intricacies in this case. And I don't want to stop your analysis just because we're on a hard break. Can you guys stay over for a couple more minutes?
2: Sure.
0: All right. I appreciate it. First, I want to tell you about you spend all this time in your life. Your child is born. You videotape it. You take pictures. The baby's first steps. You videotape it. You take pictures. You know, all of this stuff. And here's the sad part for many, many people. Where are all of those VHS tapes? Where are those camcorder tapes? Where are those film reels? Where are those photos? Where are those negatives? The odds are pretty high that it's somewhere stored in an attic, a closet, a basement, or a garage somewhere. And, you know, they're disintegrating memories, family memories that should be cherished and shared on a daily basis. Well, our friends at Legacy Box, they've been doing this over a decade. They will preserve in perpetuity all of these great family memories, which has a couple of benefits. Number one, imagine you find videotapes of people that you loved, you cared the most about in life that have passed on, and you get to see video of them and hear from them again. How touching is that? And having the knowledge to know that generations from now, your great, great, great, great, great, great grandchildren will know what all of you look like and sounded like. 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The best thing is they will hand digitize everything. 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You'll get your digital copies. 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More with Greg Jarrett, more with Paul Morrow. Your call's coming up. And Enes Kanter Freedom, but we are on official verdict watch in the Lindsey Clancy case, and we're going to stay with this throughout the day.
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3: News, I'm Tom Graham. Rescue teams searching along mountainous terrain along the Nepal-China border after a mudslide, earthquake, and mass flooding hit. Fox's Jeff Paul.
4: Hundreds are still missing, including dozens of Americans. President Trump promising help.
5: We've spoken to the leadership and we let them know anything they want will happen.
4: Rescue teams have reportedly found bodies hundreds of miles downstream from the most devastated areas.
3: Nearly 400 confirmed dead so far. A Change.org petition to rename Nashville International Airport after country singer Dolly Parton now has more than 138,000 signatures. Tennessee Senator and candidate for governor Marsha Blackburn floating a potential holiday.
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3: Referring to Parton's 9-to-5 movie and hit song. 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
2: Citizens of Tulsa, fear not traffic jams nor thunderstorms, for I am 96.5 Man.
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14: Warm this evening, but not quite as hot as the last couple of days. We'll be in the 70s after 10 o'clock. 69 tomorrow morning, so an absolutely stellar start to Friday. 95 Friday afternoon, 99 Saturday, and 100-101 Sunday, Monday, and Tuesday. I'm Chief Meteorologist James Adelot for Fox 23 and 102.3 KRMG, Tulsa's News and Talk.
15: Currently sunny skies, 91 degrees in Tulsa. I'm Rodney Lay on 102.3 KRMG,

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1: Elle kind of just sits in her gut and is rotting away and was not the best thing for her. 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Am I overstating that fact?
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1: 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So again, you know, we are officially on verdict watch in the Lindsey Clancy case. I did not expect the jury to have this case until tomorrow. It's now in the hands of the jury because today was supposed to be closing arguments, jury instructions. And then I figured they'd come back tomorrow and they'd begin deliberations. No, it happened much faster, way faster than I anticipated. But with all that said, there are key developments in this, not the least of which, and this was a kind of a shock to some people. It wasn't a shock to me. It wasn't a shock to Greg Jarrett, who's with us, and Paul Morrow. We'll bring them back in a second. Is the judge literally said to the jury during instructions that he will allow the jurors to convict Clancy on manslaughter and also second degree murder. But then, you know, the possibilities did exist in the beginning of first degree murder. That conviction would carry a mandatory sentence of life in prison without any possibility of parole. Of course, she sent her husband out of the house and then, you know, one by one strangled all three of her children, which to me indicates some level of premeditation, at least in my mind. It's going to be a more complicated case because there was a sworn testimony about 13 different psychiatric drugs that were given by different doctors. Interactions between the drugs can be a real factor. And then the issue of postpartum psychosis, which is real. However, the prosecution was able to rebut a lot of that and said she knew exactly what she was doing. This was all premeditated. So anyway, we continue with two friends of the program, Greg Jarrett, Fox News legal analyst, New York Times bestselling author. Paul Morrow formerly ran the counterterrorism operations for the NYPD intelligence, also a Fox News contributor. Paul, I didn't mean to interrupt you. We just ran out of time. I want you to pick up your analysis here. You've seen and you have seen a lot in your life in terms of crimes. And this becomes a lot more complicated considering the circumstances and the way the defense has presented this to the jury. So I really don't have any clue how this is going to turn out. My guess is they go for the lesser charges.
3: Oh, interesting. I don't know that they'll go for the manslaughter charge. It does feel to me like something the judge gave them as a safety valve. But I do think that the murder two being on the table, the prosecution did something very clever in their closing arguments, aside from rebutting much of what Kevin Reddington, the defense attorney, said. At one point, Jennifer Sprague said, in describing how the children were killed, which was smart alone, she put the focus back on the kids. She talked about the 30 seconds it would likely to have taken, at least, for the children to lose consciousness. She talked about the fact that the exercise bands were not knotted, and therefore it would take longer. But then she said, that is extreme atrocity. Now, that's the murder one charge. That's the requirement for the murder one charge.

0: if you get in their heads that the possibility of the murder one charge is real, then the default compromise becomes murder two. And so she was trying to elevate their thinking in that sense. I thought the prosecution did a better job of making concrete what occurred here, because as Greg knows, they tell you in law school and they tell you when you're trying cases, facts win cases. And I felt that the prosecution's closing was more factual.
1: Especially the expert witnesses they had in rebuttal, I thought was very, very powerful, because they just decimated the defense's arguments and said, absolutely not true. Greg, let's get your take on it.
2: Yeah, the two psychiatric experts in rebuttal basically said to the jury, this woman over here, Lindsay Clancy, she's trying to con you. And they pointed to actions that showed elaborate planning and premeditation, that she knew what she was doing. Killing your children was done so elaborately and methodically. There must have been criminal intent, the kind of criminal intent for first-degree murder. You know, reading jurors is like reading tea leaves. And having said that, there was a moment today during the closing arguments. The prosecutor was reminding jurors of the precious lives that were taken so violently and callously that one of the female jurors started wiping tears from her eyes. Now, you know, the prosecutor said, don't forget the children. They were coldly and cruelly strangled by their mother. Clancy discarded her kids on the basement floor like broken toys because she was done playing the game of caring for them. And you know to a moral certainty that she is guilty. It was truly one of the more powerful closing arguments by a prosecutor I've ever seen. And, you know, it may have won the day.
1: And I would argue on the other side of it, I thought the defense made a powerful closing argument, even though I thought the momentum had clearly shifted to the prosecution in the lead up to closing today by laying out all of the psychiatric drugs she was on. Paul, I'm going to give you the last word on this part, then I'm going to do something horrible to both of you.
0: Well, what I would say is that, yeah, the defense was effective, referenced all the medications that she was on, but I felt that they might have done a better job on getting out ahead of what they had to know that the prosecution was going to come back with in their closing argument, which was she was only on two or three at the time of, and she was in fact a nurse who was aware of how she would have had to have taken better charge of her own care as she essentially doctor shopped. That was the implication of what the prosecution was saying on that point. And again, they get to speak last, a break they get in Massachusetts.
1: Well, that's an important point, too. Doctor shopping is a real thing, and people go to one doctor. They get, for example, if they're addicted to pain medication, anxiety medication, I don't know, sleep medication, people get addicted very easily to any of these drugs, and a lot of them scare the hell out of me personally. I've never taken a pain pill in my life short of Excedrin or Advil, and I will tell you that is very real. And there might have been possibly an addiction component here that nobody really talked a lot about.
0: Yeah. And, you know, there is this canard that she was on 30 different medications. Not accurate. It was 13. She had 30 different prescriptions that she apparently wasn't keeping very good track of. I think that they brought out a couple of facts. The idea that when she woke up in the hospital, she said she was horrified and asked about a lawyer. What that argues is that she was thinking cogently at that point. And the prosecution nailed this down in closing, which was, we're to believe she was psychotic and hearing voices on the day that she did what she did. Then she was cogent enough in the hospital upon waking up to ask about a lawyer and to say she was horrified. And then she tells the chaplain weeks later that her kids are safe in heaven. This psychosis seems to arrive quite punctually, and it can't be the excuse every time she's challenged. And I felt like, again, the facts favored the prosecution in closing, but the defense did a very good job of doing something we all know, which is frustration with the medical industry.
1: Greg, I'll give you your final thought. This is where I'm not going to be a friend to either one of you, and you have every right to punch me in the face, both of you, when you see me the next time. How is this going to end? Greg, I'm going to give you the hard question first.
2: I knew it was coming. Because you,
1: because you're a jerk, Hannity, and we've been friends for a long time.
2: Yeah, well, we have. And as I said before, I ain't.
1: By the way, it's an impossible question in a lot of ways. And I will join the two of you and give you my take.
2: You know, either way it goes will not surprise me because both sides presented a compelling, persuasive.
1: All right, now it sounds like I'm interviewing a DSA candidate that doesn't want to answer if they support defunding the police, and I keep asking over and over again. I agree with that analysis. Nothing will surprise me here, but how does it end?
2: Can't tell you. It's a big question mark. It is such a close case. But Paul is smarter than I am. So Paul, go ahead.
1: That's a nice way to pass the buck. Now Paul's going to hate both of us. Paul, what do you think?
0: Yeah, maybe I should punch Greg. I would never punch you, Sean. My understanding is you're an expert martial artist.
1: All right, look. You would regret it. But I couldn't hit a friend. So you're lucky in that respect.
0: I've heard that. So. All right, look, I have resisted making any kind of prediction because I don't want to influence anything. But now that it's gone to the jury and you're putting me on the spot, I'm going to go with hung jury. I'm going to say we're going to be deliberating for a while, and I think they hang.
1: All right, I'm going to tell you it's going to be a compromise verdict. They're going to take the lifeline the judge threw at them. In other words, the lesser charge of either second-degree murder or manslaughter. If I had to guess out of the two, I would predict manslaughter. I don't think the jury is going to come back with not criminally responsible. I don't believe the insanity defense works here in full because of a lot of the facts you guys both brought out here. Guys, thanks for staying. I really appreciate it. I know you gave up a lot of your time today. Thank you both, Paul Morrow and Greg Jarrett. All right, quick break. Right back. We'll continue. The jury now has convened for the day, which means they will begin deliberations again tomorrow. So when we come back, Enes Kanter, Freedom will weigh in. We have new developments in the WNBA controversy as well. Enes Kanter, Freedom says he is eligible still to be part of the draft in 2027. Will join us with his take. He's been banned from the Chicago Sky Stadium. He was kicked out after being yelled at by one of the Chicago players. We'll get to him. 800-941-SEAN if you want to be a part of the program.
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0: All right, let's get to some calls. Jan is in North Carolina. Hey, Jan, how are you? Is there anything more beautiful than the mountains of North Carolina? Wow, so stunning. I've been there.
1: Absolutely nothing, but I'm more towards the beach, Sean.
0: I'm a beach person, too. That's why I'm living in my free state of Florida. I wouldn't change it for a second.
1: I know. I'm a halfback, you know? Where does you come halfway back?
0: Hey, what's going on?
1: I had one point, or kind of a comment, I guess. I was watching the Nick Shirley protest in California, you know, on that Stop Nick Shirley Act. And my situation with watching that is Antifa came in. These people, Antifa people, even the ones he interviewed, all had masks on. If they're so proud of what they're doing and think they're so right, why are they wearing masks? Only bank robbers wear masks. If you're ashamed of what you're doing, you're going to cover your face so nobody knows who you are. Does that make sense?
0: Yeah, I totally agree. I look, I have a real problem with these masks. However, I mean, look what they did out in California and they've been doing in other places. They don't want ICE agents, people who have been doxxed and threatened and attacked and attempts on their lives. And I mean, they have been harassed at a level we've never seen before. I think they should be able to conceal their identity. I think any police officer, law enforcement agent should be able to conceal their identity, especially in light of where we are with defund, dismantle, no ICE, open borders and everything in between. So I think it's absolutely insane. Anyway, I got to run, Jan. I do appreciate your call. Glad you're out there. The jury now has convened for the day, which means they will begin deliberations again tomorrow. So when we come back, Enes Kanter, Freedom will weigh in. We have new developments in the WNBA controversy as well. Look, our friends at Sig Sauer, they are celebrating 250 years of freedom with an exciting summer promotion. Now, when you buy any new P365 pistol, you will get, and this is an amazing gift, a free Sig Sauer everyday carry flashlight. I have it every day with me. This is one of the very best carry flashlights that you can buy. And right now, when you buy the number one concealed carry pistol in the U.S. today, you will get that for free. Now, just so you know, the Sig Sauer P365, that's kind of my everyday carry. It is the number one best-selling concealed carry pistol in America. And I also have the M17, which is the official sidearm of every branch of our military. But look, more than, you know, they're the number one. Sig Sauer is manufacturer in the live free or die state of New Hampshire. And about half their workforce is former military. And they're constantly innovating. They're on the forefront of innovation. Anyway, on this show, we're a Sig Sauer family. Sweet baby James and I have several Sig Sauer firearms. Linda owns the P365 Rose Special Edition as part of a online Rose Special Edition club, whatever the hell that means. And she says, I can't be a member. I'm a P365 owner. Why can't I be a member of your club?
2: Well, you know, I guess this is the one thing we have in common with the WNBA. You know, we don't like everybody. Just kidding.
0: Oh, so you're discriminating.
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6: 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Unfortunately, looks like it's going to heat back up. We'll also follow up on the explosion and fire in Sand Springs and our Friday chat with Brian Kilmeade. 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
10: Fire department to implement the Great Lake name change.
11: This is official, effective immediately.
10: Canada is not compelled to change the name of the lake that creates the border between New York State and the province of Ontario. But it is something President Trump said he was considering earlier this week amid an escalating trade war with the U.S. neighbor.
11: Canada's been ripping us off for a long time on trade, very sadly.
10: Both countries announced higher tariffs on billions of dollars of goods imported across the border.
12: Fox's Jared Halpern at the White House. Canadian Prime Minister Mark Carney says the lake's name predates both Canada and the U.S. as nations. The battle over the name of the Kennedy Center continues as administration officials argue adding Donald Trump's name to gardens or courtyards is allowed, but the federal judge hearing the case appeared skeptical that it would comply with a 1983 law giving Congress the power to change the name. Democrats are challenging the plan, which includes closing the center for up to 2 years for a major renovation. Two of the world's most polarizing social media influencers challenging a legal effort to send them to the United Kingdom.
13: Andrew and Tristan Tate are challenging their extradition to the UK to face rape and sex trafficking charges. The Tates were in a Miami courtroom Thursday. Their lawyers argue the brothers have proven they won't flee by complying with restrictions in a separate case. Federal prosecutors have urged the court to keep the Tates in custody, citing the brothers' claims of having multiple passports and a wealthy lifestyle. The Tates say they exaggerated claims of wealth to boost their social media personas. A judge has not ruled on whether they should remain in jail.
12: Fox's Tom Rigotti. 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
19: Our break from the heat gives us a gorgeous morning. Tomorrow morning, 69 degrees with a high back up to 95, and then we crank the heat up. 99 Saturday, 101 Sunday, and near 100 Monday and Tuesday. I'm Chief Meteorologist James Adelot for Fox 23 and 102.3 KRMG, Tulsa's news and talk.
9: Currently sunny skies, 88 degrees in Tulsa. I'm Rodney Lay on 102.3 KRMG, Tulsa's news and talk.

0: Are you open to pursuing impeachment of President Trump, or are you ruling that out?
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7: All right, news roundup, information overload hour. 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You know, this whole issue, and again, fascinating developments. Jury now, and I didn't expect this today, as we've been telling you all day, the jury now has in their hands, we're officially on verdict watch as it relates to the Lindsey Clancy trial. But I'm just going to shift gears because there's so much other news out there that is pretty fascinating. You know, all of this stuff with the WNBA, first it started with the treatment of Caitlin Clark. And there is a certain initiation part of this that begins when somebody enters a new league. It's kind of baptism by fire. Hey, welcome to the big leagues. And there are flagrant fouls. They get a little roughed up because you're not a college player anymore. And we don't really care that you were the number one scoring collegiate college women's basketball player in history. We don't care about any of that. And so there was a certain amount of that, but she's not in her rookie year anymore. She is now a seasoned veteran in the WNBA, one of the greatest shooters in basketball that I've ever seen in my life. She's phenomenal, amazing player. And then the issue of Sophie Cunningham came up. And then, of course, the WNBA can't decide what the W stands for, which means women. They can't define what a woman is. Then you have this whole issue, Enes Kanter Freedom, other men that were former NBA players saying, good, I'll be eligible for the draft. If you're going to say, you know, trans people count and all your coaches are going to have trans people count shirts on and you're going to harass the hell out of Sophie Cunningham, then we feel that, okay, you got to be challenged on your ridiculous position. And you have this other sidebar, which is Clay Travis offering $10 million for the WNBA championship team from last year, Vegas, to play the high school team, not high school all-stars, the high school team of his picking. And, of course, you hear crickets. That $10 million would cover the championship Vegas team's entire player salary, which is currently $7 million, and give $3 million to the owners, and it would raise money for charity. And now he has upped the ante. He did this on my podcast, hanging out with me, Sean Hannity. You can download it, take a look at it in your spare time. And he said, you know what? They didn't give me a response to my challenge, my offer to give them $10 million, so now I'm going to take it a step further. I will pick an eighth grade young men, I guess boys, basketball team to play last year's championship WNBA team, and if you win, I'll give you $10 million. It's not a bet. Like, if they lose, they got to pay him $10 million. That's not what the offer is. And, of course, still, as of today, coming on the air, crickets from the WNBA because they are probably deathly afraid of this because of that eighth-grade boys basketball team beat the WNBA championship team of last year. That would be enormously embarrassing. Wouldn't be too cool for them. But just let's go back to the beginning. This is what Sophie Cunningham had to say.
8: And you talked about wanting to protect young girls who shouldn't have to go against biological men. Just can you expand your viewpoint on that?
9: I mean, I think I said what I said. I think it's kind of common sense. And I think I'll always believe in that. I think it's really important to protect children. And that's little girls who are also involved in that category. And so I stand on what I said. And I always believe that.
7: Now, Sir Charles Barkley weighed in on the WNBA controversy, and he said that Adam Silver, Kathy Engelbert should come out and say no to transgender people, that they're not going to play in the W should mean something, NBA, and if you don't like it, kick rocks. Here's what he said.
10: Adam should come out, and Kathy, I like both of them a lot. Women can own. There's no transgender people going to play in the WNBA. If you don't like it, kick rocks. We're not going, and we're not going to discuss it anymore. The WNBA is for women. And listen, this is the last time we're going to discuss it. We're not going to turn it over to the fools on the internet. We're not going to turn it over to Congress and things like that. The WNBA is for women only, period.
7: Period. And he also stated something we've been saying, that even though people like Caitlin Clark and Sophie Cunningham are drawing a ton of new fans to the WNBA, which benefits everybody in the WNBA because a rising tide lifts all boats. And that means more attendance. More attendance means more money for the players that will be available. And he points out, yeah, they just hated these two. Listen.
10: Those girls do not like Caitlin Clark or Sophie Cunningham. There's something going on there. Because most of the time, when you see something, it has something to do with Caitlin or Sophie. I think those other women in the WNBA don't like them.
7: Okay, sports is a business. And if you have star players, I don't care if it's Michael, Jordan, Magic, Johnson, Larry, Bert, whoever the star player is, star players attract a lot of attention and draw people into arenas, which means more money for the teams and for the league that would be available to play players more money. They don't get paid a lot in the WNBA, to be honest. And it's just unbelievable. It got so bad, there were dueling protests outside the WNBA game at the Barclays Center in Brooklyn this past Saturday.
11: Trans lives matter! Trans lives matter! Trans lives matter! Trans lives matter! Let women speak! Let women speak! Let women speak!
7: Now, this has taken on a whole new life after what happened this past weekend. And so, Enes Kanter, to make a point, he said to me on TV last night, he'll join us in a second, said, I'm a fan of the WNBA. I said, are you going to sue? He goes, I don't want to hurt the league. I'm a fan of the league. But he's also a fan of Sophie Cunningham and her courageous stand. Anyway, so he's at the game cheering on Sophie Cunningham, who apparently is a friend of his. And as a result, we end up with the Chicago Sky player, a woman by the name of Natasha Cloud, you know, turns from the court, approaches the seat, yelling and cursing, saying, you're not going to get to sleep with her, using a lot of F-bombs, according to Enes, who'll join us in a second. And now, the WNBA does have rules, and the rules are very clear. Any verbal altercation with a fan is treated as conduct detrimental to the game. Enes Kanter Freedom is with us. I was pretty impressed with what you said last night. You really don't want to go forward and hurt the league. You're a fan of the WNBA. I want to establish that first.
12: Oh, of course. I mean, listen, I think those, females work so hard, right? And they, every day, you know, they hurt sometimes, you know, they go in and out every night. They work so hard to get to that point. I don't want to hurt the league. I don't want to go out there and just bring a lawsuit, which I will probably, I don't want to say probably, I'm definitely going to win because it's a discrimination if they don't change the rules and if they don't select me. So I don't want to hurt the league because they lose $50 million every year already. So I really want to, sit down with actually Kathy Engelbert and try to understand her point. You know, I have no problem with, I'm not a difficult person to deal with. You know, I'm a peacemaker. I'm not a troublemaker. So if she has enough courage, just sit down with me, have a conversation, and then explain to me what's going on so I can have a better understanding of where she's coming from.
7: Let's talk about what happened with this player, Natasha Cloud, when you were at the game the other night cheering on your friend, and you said Sophie's a friend of yours, Sophie Cunningham.
12: Mm-hmm. So, like we talked about it last night, you know, at the end of the third quarter, they put Sophie Cunningham in, and she shot a three, and I literally put my hands up in the air to celebrate it. The next position, Natasha came back and said, she's not going to sleep with you. I remember I turned around to my manager. I'm like, did she really said that? And the next position, she came back and I was like, I'm not trying to sleep with her. I'm just here to support my friend and protect women. And obviously she started to bark at me. She was dropping a lot of F-bombs, which is very sad because she is loved by the Chicago fans. And I'm sure she had a lot of young fans and kids on the stands idolizing her. So she definitely needs to check herself because, I mean, she's an idol in Chicago, and she needs to act better for sure.
7: Now, I wasn't there, but I'm looking at the WNBA and what their, you know, rules are, and they have rules of conduct for players. And I watched the videotape, but I wasn't there. And you were the one that was there. I saw you staying in your position,
12: right,
7: not making any moves towards the court or towards any player. And that all of a sudden she clearly was moving towards you, clearly saying things. You're saying she was dropping F-bombs and she's not going to sleep with you, whatever she was saying. Clearly that's a violation, as you pointed out, of their own code of conduct for their players, isn't it?
12: So I played basketball 11 years in the NBA, and every before the season, right, we had the NBA security meeting, and they were explaining to us the rules of the fans. So the fans are not allowed to touch the player, or they're not allowed to cross baseline or the sideline. As soon as they do, you can throw them out of the game without a warning. So I remember, you know, when she was barking at me, she started to walk towards me. I simply got out, put my hands in the air, and I softly said, "I'm here to protect women." And she was dropping F-bombs. And the thing is, I did not get any kind of warning. And I want to make this very clear, because I did listen to the owner's, comment. Apparently, now standing up for women puts you on the same threat level as an active shooter. Like, who is this PR guy, right? For him to come out and make a comment about, you know, my actions equal to holding a gun, like, what is wrong with him? So definitely we are looking to bring a lawsuit, because what they did is unacceptable.
7: Well, you know, and it's not like, you know, other people in the WNBA have not come out hard against poor Sophie. I mean, you have this Lynx coach, for example, supporting trans kids and trans kids belong and all this stuff. And Sophie has taken a lot of verbal abuse from fans. But you had a code of conduct. You had to abide by it as a fan. I did not see in any way that you violated it. People, you know, wear T-shirts like the coach of the Minnesota Lynx and other coaches. And, okay, so they're making a statement. You had on your T-shirt a definition of a woman. But according to the WNBA fan code of conduct, you should be issued a warning for any alleged violation before you're forced to leave the game. Not only were you not issued a warning, you've been banned now for life. When I asked you if you would sue last night, you said you don't want to hurt the league. What about suing the owner of the Chicago Sky, the principal owner who made that statement?
12: Yep, exactly. That's what we're going to focus on. Because, listen, they lose so much money every year anyway. And I think, you know, when you see players like Caitlin Clark, Sophie Cunningham, and I'm sure there are many more out there. I mean, they work so hard, and they are an idol for so many girls out there. So I don't want to hurt the league. But when it comes to the owner and Chicago Sky, yes, for sure, we are definitely looking into a lawsuit.
7: All right, quick break. Right back. More with Enes Kanter on the other side. Also, we'll get to some of your calls and comments.
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0: All right, our final moments with Enes Kanter Freedom. Now, the ESPN had reported that you were told, and you told me last night this is a false report, that you were told that you will not be eligible for the 2027 draft. Have you had any update on that?
1: So, no, we're still waiting, actually. So, I'm not a difficult person to deal with. If the WNBA ever come out, right, let's just say tomorrow, they come out and they added the word biological next to the word female, right, in their collective bargaining, Article 13, Section 1A. If they added that, I will drop everything tomorrow immediately. So, but if they don't, I am...
0: When you say drop everything, does that mean you would drop any lawsuit against the owner of the Chicago Sky?
1: I will walk to a sunset. I will leave the WNBA alone, and I'm like, you know what? Just, you guys got it. I will come to games, watch it, and I will just have fun with it. But without that word, biological, right? If someone identifies as a woman, they should be allowed to play. So here I am, identifying as a woman, and I am going to play, and I'll be the best draft pick they had ever existed.
0: If I was an owner of one of the WNBA teams, I would draft you in a heartbeat and beg you to come, because there's no way they're losing a game if you're in that game. What did you think of Clay Travis's proposal? An eighth grade boys team against their championship team. Who do you think would win?
1: I mean, he's offered $10 million.
0: That's a lot of money.
1: That is a lot of money. So if I'm an owner, if I'm a coach, and if I trust my team, I'm like, hey, go ahead and take the deals. And listen, if you beat Clay Travis's team, that's your point. You're going to show.
0: You're not risking anything except a little embarrassment if you lose.
1: Exactly. So I'll take that $10 million any day if I was a coach.
0: Yeah. Well. Enes, I really appreciate the stand you take. I really admire your friends with Sophie. Please send our best regards to her. I think she's one of the most courageous people I've ever witnessed in the public arena. And good for her. She's standing up for young girls. And she's also saying we need to love all people as well. Nobody wants to hear that part of what she says. Enes Kanter Freedom, my friend, thank you so much for being with us. We appreciate your time. 800-941-SEAN if you want to be a part of the program. Listen, sadly, and this, I mean this with all my heart, it is sad to see the rise of anti-Semitism worldwide in the halls of Congress on college campuses. It just sucks. I mean, I don't know how this has happened. You hear it on the airwaves. It's just sad. Synagogues, schools, community centers now have to strengthen security because this hatred has spread, you know, so far and wide. The people of Israel continue to be in a fight for their very survival against people that chant death to Israel, death to America. And, you know, sadly also is densely populated areas have been targeted by Iran and their proxies. And many, many thousands of Israelis have lost their homes. They are in desperate need of bare humanitarian assistance. That means food and water and shelter and clothing and medication. You know, the elderly in Israel can't get to a doctor. But thankfully, we have a partnership with a great group. They're called the International Fellowship of Christians and Jews. And they're providing all that humanitarian assistance and mobile medical clinics for the elderly. First, they are asking for our prayers, and we can all do that for them as they face the possibility of remaining in a fight for their survival. I hope we have a lasting peace forever there. But whatever you can do to help them with your prayers and financially to provide that humanitarian assistance that is desperately needed, go to their website. It's one word, prayifcj.org. One word, prayifcj.org. We'll continue.
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2: 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Bigger, better, clearer, same reliable news, weather, traffic, and talk. 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
5: News. I'm Tom Regani. The gloves are coming off in the battle over a proposed immigration enforcement tool, Fox's John Saucier reports.
6: A group of Democratic senators is urging U.S. Immigration and Customs Enforcement to abandon its plan to equip officers with electric shock gloves. In a letter sent to ICE's acting director this week, questioned the agency's rationale for spending up to $20 million on these devices, as well as its ability to deploy them safely and appropriately.
5: The White House plans to offer cybersecurity services to the states in response to a suspected Iranian hack of the nation's water infrastructure.
7: The Federal Cybersecurity and Infrastructure Agency, or CISA, says more than 100 internet-exposed water systems were targeted in July alone. The nonprofit Center for Inland Security warns AI will accelerate the problem.
5: It's Fox's Jennifer Griffin. 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
16: Still looking at hot temps this evening. We'll be down in the 80s by 8 to 9 o'clock. Tomorrow morning, just gorgeous. 69 degrees, warming up fast. 95 tomorrow's high. 99 Saturday, 100 to 101. Sunday, Monday, and Tuesday. I'm Chief Meteorologist James Adelot for Fox 23 and 102.3 KRMG, Tulsa's News and Talk.
12: Currently clear and 86 degrees in Tulsa. I'm Rodney Lay on 102.3 KRMG, Tulsa's News and Talk.
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1: 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All right. You know, wow, what a crazy day this has been. Linda, this has been a crazy day. You know,
2: no shortage of news, that's for sure.
1: Well, there's never a shortage of news. I mean, I thought closing arguments were fascinating today, to be honest, in this Lindsey Clancy case. I mean, the prosecution, she made a choice to kill her kids. They're very powerful. The DA Sprague opened up prosecution's closing argument saying it doesn't dispute Clancy's mental health struggles, but those struggles don't discount the fact that these killings occurred. This case is not about our mental health system and how it treats women. You know, what's on trial here, what's the issue here is what Lindsey Clancy did the night that she, you know, killed her three children and strangled all three of them after what seemed like a premeditation to me, that's my opinion, by sending her husband out. And she did one child after another child after another child. And then the DA emphasized that many of the medications Clancy was prescribed were not taken as instructed. She is a nurse. 30 prescriptions. Paul Morrow was right earlier. It does bring up the issue of a potential doctor shopping. I thought the system was now fixed to stop that, but apparently not. But only on three medications, according to testimony at that time. You know, the closing rebuttal of the prosecution, you have expert witness after expert witness saying, no, she knew what the hell she was doing. And anyway, so those were her arguments. The defense is painting Lindsey Clancy as a good mother. I'm not sure that was the best argument. I think the best case they made is putting on experts that countered other experts. I mean, it's a battle of the experts here in terms of, you know, whether or not she was in a state of postpartum psychosis, whether or not this cocktail of medications that she never should have been given played a role in her system. And, you know, what is the jury going to do? The more interesting part of it is when, and again, I didn't expect this to happen. I thought today was going to be closing arguments, maybe jury instructions, or they come back in the morning and get jury instructions. It all happened very quickly. But I think the fact that the judge shocked many and is now allowing jurors to consider lesser charges, one would be second degree murder. The other would be manslaughter. Originally, the options for the jury would have been first degree murder, where conviction carries a mandatory sentence of life in prison without any possibility of parole, or not criminally responsible. In other words, the insanity verdict. And if that would be if the prosecution fails to prove she was legally responsible beyond a reasonable doubt, she would then be committed to a state psychiatric hospital in Massachusetts. I'm telling you right now how that ends. She will be at some point, probably sooner than later, because we know the justice system the way it is, be let out. Pretty remarkable case on so many different levels. All right, let's get to our phones. 800-941 Sean, if you want to be a part of the program. Jack in Minnesota. Jack, how are you? How did you feel about your governor giving that convicted sex offender of a 10-year-old girl repeatedly raping her, giving that person a pardon? How did you feel about that in Minnesota, Tampon Tim?
3: Hi, Sean. I'm not very familiar on that case, but as far as I know, the victim actually asked Walls to give the pardon. And I believe it had something to do with, I don't know anything beyond that.
1: A 10-year-old girl is not in a position to make such an appeal to a judge, in my humble opinion.
3: Well,
1: you don't allow convicted rapists of 10-year-old girls. You don't grant them amnesty. Sorry, I don't think that's complicated.
3: John, like I said, I'm not familiar with the case. That's what I heard. I don't know how old she is today. I don't know anything about that. You asked my opinion on it. I gave you my opinion. It's not why I called.
1: What's up?
3: I wanted to talk to you today about the WNBA.

0: The other day I heard you say, with regard to the WNBA, that if they go woke, they will go broke. And that, to me, is just a ridiculous sentiment, because they cannot go woke. They already are woke. It's a woke organization. They've been woke since their inception. They're not going to capitulate to the right with regard to Sophie Cunningham's comments. Like, my dear Lynx team, you know, Cheryl Reeve is absolutely correct. Like, they're not going to capitulate to the right. They're going to stand for trans rights, because that's the base of the fan.
1: Sophie Cunningham said to love people and respect people. The Lynx coach wore a T-shirt supporting, you know, saying trans kids belong. Okay, so that's what your Lynx coach did. So the league has ratcheted it up, and then the league can't define what a woman is. Do you think men should be allowed to be drafted into the WNBA?
0: I don't think men should be allowed to be drafted into the WNBA.
1: Well, then why can't they define what a woman is then? How do you define a woman?
0: A woman is a woman.
1: Okay, not a definition, because they can't define a woman. So the W means women. What is? How do you define a woman?
0: Sean, what do you think about Caitlin Zen?
1: You don't answer a question with a question. How do you define a woman?
0: I already defined a woman. A woman is a woman.
1: A woman is a woman. That is not a definition. Nice try. And that is therein where the controversy goes. Because do you think biological men should be allowed in girls' locker rooms in grammar school and high school?
0: No, I'm Sean.
1: Yes or no? It's a simple question.
0: Yes.
1: Biological men. So you have a 9-year-old daughter, 10-year-old daughter, and biological men should be allowed in your little girl's locker room, and you're okay with that?
0: Well, that's not a scenario that happens.
1: That's what you just said.
0: You can't have a biological man in a child's locker room. They would also be...
1: You just said you support it. What are you talking? You're talking out of both sides of your face.
0: No...
1: Yeah, you are. Yeah, Linda, am I hearing him right? I think I'm hearing him okay.
2: I think your hearing is very good, actually.
1: Thank you.
0: They're not.
1: So do you support biological men in girls' locker rooms in grammar school and high school? It's yes or no.
0: They wouldn't be men if they're in high school and grammar school.
1: They have male body parts.
0: They would be children.
1: Should they be allowed in grammar school girls and high school girls' locker room? Yes or no?
0: You're talking about minors, though.
1: Yes or no?
0: I said yes.
1: They should be. Okay, so that your 10-year-old daughter can be in a locker room, and she's changing, and a biological man is changing right in front of her, and you have no problem with that.
0: It's not a biological man. It would...
1: Biological men, meaning that they have male body parts. Do you need me to get specific and name them?
0: No, absolutely not.
1: Oh, you don't want to hear that. But that's what they would be seeing. And you're okay. You just said you're okay with that. So based on your thinking here, then why should biological men not be allowed to play in a league where your beloved Lynx coach that you said they're your team is wearing trans kids belong? So... should some male, biological male, be allowed to play in the WNBA? That's a yes or no question again.
0: The answer would be yes.
1: Okay, so Enes Kanter Freedom should be allowed to be drafted.
0: No, because he's not a woman.
1: Okay, you really... Linda, why am I getting upset about this? This is like you trying to
2: piss
1: me off.
2: Well, let's just ask a simple question. Why isn't Enes a woman if he says he identifies as a woman? What's the difference?
1: The person identifies as a woman. Why shouldn't NSP
2: you just said a woman is
1: identifying as a woman? Yeah, there you go.
2: How does that work?
1: So how explain that, because you're talking out of both sides of your face. And frankly, I'm not going to be rude here, but I'm just going to be honest. You kind of sound pretty dumb.
0: No, that's okay. You can call me dumb. I don't mind.
1: Of course not. Of course not. Go ahead. Last word. I'm moving on. I got other callers.
0: Okay. Enes has not gone through the process. He has not lived his life.
1: If he goes through the process, he's saying he identifies as a woman. Can he get drafted? Should he be allowed to get drafted?
0: Do you understand that the process of transition...
1: If a biological man says they identify as a woman, should they be allowed to play?
0: It's not that simple.
1: Oh, it is that simple. Because you're talking about biological men with male body parts... that you didn't want me to describe in detail, which I'm very happy about, that would be playing in the WNBA. And you said you have no problem with biological men. That means men with private parts that are male playing against young girls in grammar school and in high school. You're fine with that, but now you can't make up your mind if biological men can play in the WNBA.
0: No, I have made up my mind. I already told you my opinion on that.
1: What is it?
0: People assigned male at birth can play in the WNBA so long as they have transitioned to a woman. NS Cancer Freedom does not fall into...
1: Oh, so in other words, they have to go through castration and a full transsurgical procedure, even though you're saying that if they just identify as a woman, that's not good enough. That's what you're saying?
0: Not entirely.
1: I have no patience for you anymore. Linda, am I wrong? I just don't have the patience here.
2: Being a liberal. You can agree to everything at all times, and then that agreement can change within seconds, moments, really.
1: All right, let's get to our phone. I'm going to lose my mind here. I am Nebraska Robert, Sean Hannity Show. What's up, Robert?
3: Hey, Sean, thanks for taking my call. So yesterday you and Linda, you were talking about the clinics in California that's proposed to stand up for personal care, which is called that. And then you and Linda both made your own points on the topic, which I 100% agree with both of you. You each went kind of down a different direction, but you're both right. So setting aside the simple fact that it's just weird that someone actually come up with that idea, I handle state and federal money, and typically federal money is earmarked to be spent on very specific things. I can't imagine that there is someone decided, hey, we're going to earmark this money to be spent on that. I just want to get your opinion on that.
1: Let me just let people know what we're talking about. Let me replay this guy in Los Angeles and his great proposal. Listen.
4: If you thought Los Angeles and California couldn't get any more crazier, watch this.
5: I'd like to propose that Los Angeles consider a pilot program for free hygienic sexual relief clinics, primarily serving the homeless and unhoused. This means equality. It means private sexual relief through masturbation or, where appropriate and consensual, with a partner, all funded by public tax dollars and managed with professional oversight.
4: Yes.
1: All right. I think this is like what I go through before every show. And that is Linda trying to piss me off. I've had a caller now piss me off. Now I have this idiot in Los Angeles pissing me off. All right. I'm not taking the bait. I'm just not going there. I'm not going to do it. I think, Linda, you should be very proud of me. I am not allowing my emotions.
2: What was the final thought from Robert?
1: No, I didn't know we had time. I thought we were out of time. It's telling me in my ear. Last word, Robert.
3: My final thought on the whole thing is I don't understand how the money could even be spent in that form.
1: I don't know either, to be honest. I think this is welcome to what's on the ballot in November. In 68 days, this is what we're dealing with. This is what's at stake. Robert, you're a good man. Appreciate you. Love Nebraska. Love the people there. Down home. Salt of the earth. Listen, you want to start a business. Maybe you've been dreaming about opening the doors to your business for, I don't know, maybe a decade of your life, and the moment's finally here and you're getting close. 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

0: That's going to wrap things up for today. Obviously, top of mind, captivating the nation, all things Lindsey Clancy trial and jury and verdict and everything in between. We've got a lot of people, Nancy Grace among them. We have reporters everywhere. Also, we're planning on checking in with Mike Rogers. This race in Michigan is too important. Ken Paxton's too. But anyway, we'll have the best legal analysis coverage, news you'll never get from the legacy media mob because they are abusively biased and corrupt. Set your DVR tonight, Hannity, 9 Eastern. We will see you tonight. Back here with more on all of this tomorrow. Thank you all for making this show possible.
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8: 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Unfortunately, looks like it's going to heat back up. We'll also follow up on the explosion and fire in Sand Springs and our Friday chat with Brian Kilmeade. 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

0: for now. I'm Lisa Lucera, Fox News. A federal judge has paused attempts to implement President Trump's executive order limiting mail-in voting, stalling the directive for a second time, only about a week before the first mail-in ballots are to be sent out for the midterm elections. The nine women and three men considering the fate of the Massachusetts mother who had admitted strangling her three children in 2023 will resume deliberations tomorrow.
1: Prosecutor Jennifer Sprague argued today that Lindsey Clancy displayed rational, ordered thinking, her words, on the day that she methodically strangled her three young children. Sprague argued that ultimately that these were planned killings, down to the minute and premeditated. Clancy purposely sent her husband on faraway errands to guarantee time for the killings. But defense attorney Kevin Reddington countered that, showing jurors pill bottles and family photos. He argued Clancy was a loving mother, suffering a postpartum psychotic break exacerbated by over-medication.
0: Fox's Brian Yenis in Plymouth. The jury has the option to consider lesser charges. President Trump escalating the trade war with Canada, renaming Lake Ontario to Lake America by executive order.
2: People oftentimes, they'll ask me, who's the worst to deal with on trade? And I said, that's easy, Canada. They are the worst to trade. And they feel entitled, and just we can't have that.
0: Move coming after trade talks broke down over the weekend. Both countries announced higher tariffs on billions of dollars of goods imported across the border. Three former staff members from the Stars and Stripes military news outlet are suing to challenge the recent firings by the Pentagon, accusing the Trump administration of violating their First Amendment right to speak out against government interference in their work. The Pentagon has not yet commented. 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
3: 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We'll get your weekend forecast. Unfortunately, looks like it's going to heat back up. We'll also follow up on the explosion and fire in Sand Springs and our Friday chat with Brian Kilmeade. The KRMG Morning News with Skyler Cooper, 5 to 9 a.m., 1023 KRMG, Tulsa's News and Talk.
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16: Uh-huh.
15: All right, big news out of the Lindsey Clancy trial.
16: Oh, yeah, closing arguments today as they're wrapping up this long trial. Lindsey Clancy is the woman who murdered her three children. The youngest was 8 months old. Her defense has been arguing that she suffered from postpartum psychosis because of the stress of being a mother of three. But there have been a whole lot of people out there saying, well, not really, because she was never hearing voices and never heard voices again until the only time she ever heard voices in her head was when she killed her kids.
15: Yeah.
17: Yeah. And then they said that they were silent after that.
16: Yeah.
17: That the voices went away as if task over. Now we can retire. Whatever. And that doesn't happen.
16: And it's become an even more bizarre case because there are a lot of women out there who are saying, like, same, Lindsay. Men just don't understand how hard it is to be a mother and all that kind of stuff. I'm like, well, wait a minute. I mean, they had help. The husband was trying to get her psychiatric help.
15: Yeah. A buddy of mine told me last night that there is a trend that's happening. Well, I got a lot of people talking about it online of guys that have broken up an engagement.
16: Yeah.
15: When they noticed their fiance was supporting Clancy.
16: Well, yeah.
15: Like, I'm not marrying this person. I can't deal with it. I can't understand it.
16: Yeah, that would be a deal breaker. Like, yeah, I understand why you brutally murdered your three children. Okay, I'm not interested in starting a family with you.
15: Yeah, no kidding.
17: I read a piece today by a woman named Bethany Mandel. I don't know much about her, but she said the first generation of women to be raised in the therapeutic culture that eventually gave us gentle parenting is now raising children of their own. And judging by the reaction of the Lindsey Clancy trial, it's not going well.
16: Yeah.
17: These mothers were taught to analyze every negative emotion they experience, turning over the least discomfort over in every direction and then analyzing it and dissecting it. The mindset teaches that sadness isn't something you shake off and anxiety isn't something you push through.
15: Yeah.
17: Damn right.
15: Well, yeah, you think about motherhood for our grandmas.
16: Oh, gosh.
15: Or great-grandmas. What it was like then compared to now.
17: Our moms.
15: Absolutely.
17: Yes.
15: Yeah.
17: You know, I mean,
15: and what did what did the attorney say?
16: Yeah, her defense attorney during the closing arguments today. I understand he's got a job to do, and it's a very difficult job. I just don't understand how you can let these words fly out of your mouth.
15: Okay.
18: This young lady did nothing wrong in her life. She was a nurse, a daughter, a wife, and a darn good mother.
15: Whoa.
17: How can you possibly say that?
16: A darn good mother.
17: Good mother. How do you say that? You killed your children.
15: Yeah.
17: And
15: yeah,
17: by the way,
15: that's not going to land. I can't believe that lands.
17: You know, not to be totally macabre here or anything, but when you kill your own children, by the way she killed them, by strangulation.
15: Mm-hmm.
17: You're looking at him.
16: Yeah.
15: Yeah.
17: As you're doing this.
15: Yeah.
17: And she was a damn good mother?
15: That's the one kid ran from her.
17: Sit down, jackass.
15: Well, yesterday, forensic psychiatrist Dr. Gregory Sadoff, he was the last witness. We'll just play this and get the reaction. Go.
19: When she received the phone call from her husband, she did not report to him that she was in distress, that she was having hallucinations, that she needed help. So with that phone, she, by calling her husband back and reassuring him by the fact that, yes, she knew the medication, whatever, that helped guarantee that he would continue on the errands. Had she not called him back, it would likely, or it certainly was possible that he would be concerned enough that he would return home. And so I think the phone figures in just in terms of her awareness and conforming her behavior such that, and so I think the phone figures in just in terms of her awareness and conforming her behavior. And conforming her behavior.

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1: Dug up this gem from May of 2021 when the Biden administration was saying, hey, vaccinated people don't need to wear masks anymore, because they didn't intimate you wouldn't get it or spread it. They explicitly said you will not get it or spread it.
2: Yes. And this is he and Jake Tapper, right?
1: Yes.
2: Yeah.
3: The science, I think, has been clear for some time on not only how well these vaccines work, as you alluded to, but also how well they protect you, how well they work in terms of preventing you from getting sick, but also how well they work in terms of preventing you from becoming infected. And most importantly and most recently, how well they work in terms of making it unlikely you would pass the infection on to someone else. You're basically seeing two communities emerge, the vaccinated community and the unvaccinated community. The unvaccinated person could be putting other unvaccinated people at risk. That's the truth. And they're going to have to figure that out, whether institutions are going to say we want to have some sort of proof of vaccination. Who knows?
1: Gosh. You know, they sold it. They implied, you know, we had nothing to do with that either. You know, we were just parroting government talking points.
4: Yeah. We had to start a segment, revisionist history.
1: Right.
4: Now time for revisionist history.
2: We were talking at the time that guy was a hack.
4: Oh, of course.
1: Oh, yeah.
2: And it is so frustrating. And it was great, if you remember when Joe Rogan had him on. We can get that clip for later.
1: Yeah.
2: Bringing him on and talking about CNN lying about him with horse paste.
4: Yeah.
2: That whole nonsense with ivermectin. And Goops is like, yeah, no, I don't think so. You know, I don't know. Just, it was garbage.
1: Remember when Chris Cuomo, quote unquote, had COVID?
2: And, oh, yeah.
1: And, he brought on Sanjay Gupta to analyze a chest scan, a scan of his lungs. And the good doctor was looking at it and saying, yes, you can actually see the COVID in your lungs right there, the residual COVID in your lungs. And a bunch of radiologists are like, that's a perfectly healthy lung scan. Like, that, there's nothing, you're not seeing COVID. That's actually, he looks fine.
2: Unreal, man.
4: He drew it in with stencil. Right. See, there's the COVID.
2: I know, and going just through a bunch of audio from the past and just looking for that Rogan clip. Remember when it was like Neil Young and Howard Stern were trying to get him booted from Spotify?
1: Yeah.
2: For saying, if you're a young person, why would you do it?
1: Yeah.
2: Why would you get the vaccine? Oh, gosh. Did anyone ever apologize? Hey, we got that one wrong.
1: No.
4: Neil Young was standing up for it.
1: Yeah, and he took his music off of Spotify and then realized nobody cared.
2: Yes.
1: And then came crawling back.
2: Yes. It's just garbage. I'm going to go off Spotify. Who cares?
4: He's going to protest.
2: Okay, like, yeah. All right, old man River.
1: I almost feel bad because she's been through a lot, but remember Savannah Guthrie from the Today Show reporting on that? Well, I guess I have to get Harvest Moon one last listen.
2: Which is such BS. I gotta watch it, man. It's Thursday. Anything could fly out of your mouth at this point. So much BS you listen to all week long from these people.
4: Oh, to live on Moderna Mountain.
2: Yeah. Yeah, the guy that's all against corporate rock.
4: Right.
2: And guy, no corporate sponsorship here. Get the vax. Okay, Neil.
1: Jeez.
2: You know what, man? There was a great clip of Dolly Parton making the rounds about how she wouldn't take the bait on Trump from ABC, trying to get her to say something bad about Trump back in the day. I don't know if you've seen this recently or not. It's pretty good.
5: I just don't get into that. And so if you are deciding you may want to ask me something more serious, don't, because I'm not going to answer.

0: We have a president of the United States who said those things on that bus.
1: I'm not addressing that. I do not get into that. Of course, I have my opinion about everybody and everything. But I learned a long time ago, keep your damn mouth shut if you want to stay in show business. I'm not in politics. I'm an entertainer.
0: And yet, you're also a role model.
1: Yes, I am. That's why I don't talk about people.
2: Well, I know some people have said over the last few days, well, Dolly wanted everybody to get vaxxed.
3: Mm-hmm. Oh, yeah, I've heard that one.
2: Based on the information she had. Okay, that was long before the Neil Young nonsense. That message. Dangerous from Joe Rogan.
4: Right.
2: Get out of here.
4: I also don't recall her shaming anybody who didn't.
2: No.
4: That's the difference.
2: Exactly.
4: Leave Dolly alone.
2: Very much so. Fan cam's got a lot of guns. What is that, too edgy to say? Joke about Dolly. Do not criticize Dolly around David.
4: She has a heart of gold. I don't.
2: Exactly. We got plenty of lead.
3: And gold plated, yeah.
2: The five stories we're watching today next.

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0: the Markley Van Camp Show. Jamie Markley, David Van Camp, Scott Robbins. Thank you for being here. It's time now for the five stories we're watching today.
1: Number five, Whole Foods guacamole and pico de gallo. There's an update to a recall there that's been apparently some tainted jalapenos have been giving people bloody diarrhea. It's been upgraded to the FDA's highest risk level over deadly bacteria. They describe it as a reasonable possibility of death.
2: Reasonable possibility.
1: Reasonable. You could die from this.
2: Holy smokes.
1: Yeah. Man,
3: the bloody rhea is never good.
2: Those two words together mean bad.
1: Yeah, there's never. There's not such a thing.
2: Separately, they're not good, but together, boy.
1: Number four, Germany. Yeah, they're like constitutionally opposed to having air conditioning, and I think they may change their minds on this. Tragic news. They recorded 15,800 heat-related deaths. That's a record.
2: Whoa.
1: This summer. Number three, members of an immigrant business group that has spoken out against Mayor Zoran Mamdani's plans for New York City government-owned supermarkets lately have been getting slapped with fines from the city's sanitation department.
2: I love this.
1: Wouldn't you know? Some say it looks like a case of retaliation.
2: Well, yeah.
1: Yeah, getting Mobster. Fined for garbage that's not even yours. Jeez. In one case. Number two, a tropical storm has formed in the Atlantic, and this is actually a coincidence, just based on the naming roster. It's Tropical Storm Dolly.
3: No way.
1: Yeah.
3: Wow.
1: It's wild.
2: How nuts is that?
1: And
2: nuts.
1: Then number one, long fuel lines have been reported across Tehran as fuel shortages take hold in the city.
3: Oh, yeah, after the economic D-Day the other day, and it's just continuing on.
2: You know, with the Dolly thing, too, something kind of interesting that was going online was that she died on 9/25.
3: You mentioned that.
2: Yeah, which is sort of weird, too, when you think about it.
1: On 9/25.
2: Yeah.
3: Just because of the song.
2: Yeah.
1: It's 8/25, though.
2: Or 8/25. Yeah.
3: Uh-oh.
2: Kind of takes the shine off of it, doesn't it?
1: Yes, it does.
2: I went with it before I was able to verify it.
4: I'm like, so, oh wow!
2: No, huh. No, 8/25, yes.
4: Yeah. Hey, we're not in September yet.
2: Yeah, David had that perplexed look on his face. I'm thinking to myself, well, maybe I read that wrong. Oh, I read it right. It was just the wrong. Yeah.
1: It's like, yeah, because of the song, 9/25. I get that, but it wasn't 9/25.
2: Yeah, it was 8/25. Okay.
1: I've seen people saying we should make that a national holiday or an observance.
2: 9/25? Yeah, yeah, okay. Sorry.
4: Oh, I'm dying.
2: Yep. That's what I get for getting stuff said to me, and I just look at it and go, okay, I just went with it. I just thought I went with it. Yeah. I'm like, oh, of course, this is September, right? No, it's not.
4: It's like there's a thing with boomers falling for the AI videos. I don't know if you've seen this all over online. It reminds me of that a little bit.
2: I didn't fall for a video.
4: Oh, it'll be a matter of time now. You're going to get all sorts of AI stuff sent to you now.
2: I don't want to get AI stuff sent to you now. I will block you forever. Okay, saying.
1: We're going to have to open up a merch store just to sell Scott Robbins calendars.
2: Well, there'll always be a month ahead. So we start the year in February.
1: Yes. New Year's Day, February 1st.
2: Which I'm advocating for now.
4: Real quick, we were talking about Dr. Sanjay Gupta, who's still a, quote, expert all over as far as legacy media goes. Yes. Going back to that Rogan thing, okay, because now Sanjay Gupta is saying, well, it was a problem with the vaccine. They weren't honest with people when he was the one out peddling the misinformation.
2: Yeah.
3: Mm-hmm.
4: And then Rogan, this was the exchange talking about, hey, CNN, who you work for or work with or whatever. Why would they lie?
5: Why would they lie and say that's horse dewormer? I can afford people medicine, mother. This is ridiculous. It's just a lie.
6: I don't think anyone is thick.
5: But don't you think that a lie like that is dangerous on a news network when you know that they know they're lying? You know that they know that I took medicine. Like, here it is. This is ivermectin.
6: You got
5: this
6: it
5: right
6: you.
5: Here. Somebody gave it to me.
6: All right, hang on. The thing is, we're like going so fast. Like,
4: listen to this weasel. We ain't going fast.
7: So fast. Like, I feel like I'm missing.
5: Do you think that's a problem, that your news network lies?
7: Well, I don't.
5: Dude.
7: What did they say?
5: They lied and said I was taking horse dewormer.
7: Can I just come back to the one I want to talk about? Two things on the ledger.
5: Before we get to that, does it bother you that the news network you work for out and out lied?
7: Well,
5: just outright lied about me taking horse dewormer.
7: They shouldn't have said that.
5: Why did they do that?
7: I don't know.
5: You didn't ask? You're the medical guy over there.
7: I did.
4: That was fantastic.
2: Good stuff.
4: Much to get to. Straight ahead.

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0: News, I'm Ted Linder. A federal judge tonight has halted, at least for now, attempts to implement President Trump's executive order limiting mail-in voting. The jury has the case in the trial of Lindsey Clancy, the Massachusetts mother charged with murdering her three children. Fox's Brian Yenis is there.
1: They must decide if the prosecution proved beyond a reasonable doubt that Clancy had the substantial capacity to understand the killings were wrong and could control her actions.
0: The defense claims Clancy was suffering from postpartum depression and mental illness. Tensions between the U.S. and Canada continue to rise during the tariff war. U.S. Ambassador to the U.N. Mike Waltz says Canada would have had their deal if the country didn't export Chinese products into the U.S.
2: You can't then let China take advantage, what they call transshipment, and start dumping their goods into Canada just to dump their goods in the United States.
0: Ambassador Waltz on Fox's The Ingram Angle. 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

0: laughing at.
1: Oh, the things you say right before we go on the air.
0: What'd I say?
1: Blank Neil Young.
2: That was from earlier.
1: It's like this just came out of nowhere. Like you've been sitting on it for 10 minutes. Okay.
2: Oh, I was listening to something off air. I'll get to it later with Neil Young.
1: That was very Rain Man. It just came out of left field. Just like
3: it's like Rage Tourette's or something. Right. You know?
1: Exactly. Yeah.
2: This is the Markley Van Camp and Robbins Show. Jamie Markley, David Van Camp, Scott Robbins.
1: Blank Neil Young. We're done with him.
0: You know what? Now you bring it up, I would just want to go into the whole thing. Okay. I can't. I'll do it later.
1: Okay, we'll do it later. Yeah, that's all right.
2: All right. Debbie Dingell, Michigan. Yeah. What is she saying, David?
3: Oh, she's very upset about being asked about her party campaigning with that Hassan Piker guy, who thinks America deserved 9/11, Mao was a hero, Hamas is a better governing body than the Israeli government.
2: Right.
3: Other things. And Scott, you mentioned this yesterday, but here's the audio of her just saying, I don't want to be asked about him.
2: Okay.
4: I'm done. So don't any reporter ask me again about Hassan Piker. It's not what November is about. Are trying to divide us.
1: Oh, they didn't create Hassan Piker.
3: Right. I mean,
2: no, they did not.
1: That's your party did.
3: Well, yeah. I mean, the New York Times was like, can this be the left's Joe Rogan? Which always made me laugh because Joe Rogan was the left's Joe Rogan.
2: Exactly. But y'all lost your minds.
3: Right.
2: He just stayed sane.
3: Yeah. So we'll just go with this absolutely insane mimbo, Hassan Piker. Well, Debbie Dingell was on CNN today, and I thought John

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1: Kidding, man.
2: I like how medical pricing nonsense that goes on, affordability, that's been talked about since I was able to vote.
1: Of course.
2: I mean, you got to go back that far. They've been yapping about this forever. Nobody does anything.
1: Dude, how many times did you hear Biden talk about drug price?
2: Right.
1: When you could understand what he was saying.
2: Right. I got it. Yeah.
1: And then there's Trump RX. Do you think legacy media talks about how that saved people a ton of money? Heck freaking no.
2: But everybody talks and bitches about it, but nothing ever happens, and that's their talking point.
1: Yeah.
2: It's one of those things. Okay. This irritates me. Every time that comes up. Affordability.
1: Right. You have an exercise for us, David?
3: I do. This Piker guy, he's a shock jock who, just says unhinged things. But the thing that I think a lot of people forget is that
1: it's weird too, man. This world we live in now where the shock jock says we deserve 9/11.
3: Right.
2: Yeah.
1: Hamas is a better government than Israel.
3: Yes.
1: It used to be you're just talking about TNA and all sorts of, sex stuff.
2: Right.
3: It's not pro-terrorism.
1: Yeah. No. Well, I want my 2001 shock jock back.
3: No. The best part is that, though, he's not just toxic. And I've said this before, and I'm not even trying this as an insult. He's legitimately stupid. Like, he's actually a moron, and this is... When he doesn't have, the F-bombs to hide behind, he can't get out a coherent thought. So this is 2 minutes of Hassan Piker trying to explain his economic theory.
1: 2 minutes?
3: It's 2 minutes.
1: All right. Now, do you want Scott to stop it at any point?
3: You can't.
2: Okay, let's go.
1: Here we go.
4: Let's say that you make 15 loaves of bread, okay? You're making 15 loaves of bread.
1: I'm gonna fall.
4: Then you hire someone. And that person also has the capacity to make bread. And together you guys start making 20 loaves of bread. And you're like, well, okay, I'm going to take 15 loaves of bread for myself and give this person 5 loaves of bread as a payment. Okay? Wow. So now your output is 20 loaves of bread. And the other person is getting 5 loaves of bread while you're getting 15 still. Then another undocumented person comes in.
5: Illegal alien?
4: Yeah, illegal alien, sure. And all of a sudden, that person is working as well with your company. So let's say now, because of that, because of, there's an additional person, now you can pay the other, the original employee 3 loaves of bread because you can pay the undocumented person 2 loaves of bread because the undocumented person doesn't have all of the rights that a legal citizen would have.
2: Oh my God.
4: So you can justify paying them less. And then you can justify paying less to your original employee because there are plenty of people who could take their job, right? You're like, well, you know what? If you want to keep at least any loaves of bread and feed your family, you're going to have to take less money now. Okay?
1: Bro, we're only 1:15 into this.
2: I don't even know what you're talking about.
3: This is like Michael Scott trying to give, an inspirational speech.
2: I hate story problems, number one. I hate them.
1: But I got to tell you, Scott, I feel like I'm, quote, doing the work. I'm writing down the notes, and I'm trying to make sense of it.
2: You can't.
1: Oh, it's like the dude's got 5, and then it got cut to 3 because of the undocumented guy?
2: Yeah, but 2 that who...
1: Wait a second.
3: The illegal alien gets paid less, and the citizen gets paid less because the illegal alien is there. But I'm like... But then if what's the illegal alien doing then if your output is still 20 loaves of bread and why are you paying your employees in bread?
1: Exactly.
3: You're just making bread for one another. You're not doing anything.
1: Well, maybe he's going to wrap this all up nice tight bow.
4: Now, you look at that and you say, hold on. Why don't we just eliminate the undocumented person and get 5 while the boss still gets 15 loaves of bread? Because I was getting 5 last year, and that was better than 3. And you're right. That is better. 5 loaves of bread is better than 3.
1: Thank you.
4: However, what I advocate for is taking away from the boss 15 loaves of bread, helping him have 10 loaves of bread, and then taking the rest of the 10 loaves of bread and distributing it evenly amongst the other employees. So all

0: of a sudden you have seven or you have eight, and your new friend, who is the undocumented citizen who came in, has seven.
1: Hold on a second.
2: But I'm taking all the risk with my bread company, and I'm only getting two more.
3: Not only that, but when I started out on my own, I had 15.
2: Yeah.
3: I get 15. So well, now you're taking five away right, just exactly. Because I went in business? I went backwards. Dumbass.
1: I have 2 points, by the way. He says we're going to divide up the 10 evenly among the other employees. But somehow, the citizen gets 8 loaves of bread, and the illegal gets 7 loaves of bread. That's not how math works.
2: No, it doesn't.
1: And also, I still love that even in his utopian, equitable hypothetical, the illegal alien's still getting paid less. Because he only gets 7.
2: I'm going to beat my head against the wall. But again,
4: sorry for swearing, by the way.
2: I started the loaf company with my equity.
3: Well, dude,
2: and now I'm making the same amount of money as the guy who puts them into the wrapper.
3: Yeah. No, I went backwards.
2: Well, I used
3: I
2: to.
3: Had 15 on my own,
2: but I don't now. That's what I'm saying. But I took all the risk.
3: Why would I ever hire anybody?
2: I had to buy everything to make the bread.
3: Well, sure.
2: Yeah,
3: but I was doing fine on my own with 15. What do I need to hire anybody?
2: What do I need you for?
3: So I want to expand my business, so I'll lose.
1: Again, he's an idiot.
4: Yes.
2: That was one of the worst examples I have ever heard in my life.
4: Yeah.
2: I mean, and again, I had some bad story problems when I was a kid. I had nightmares about them to this day.
4: Sure.
3: Wow.
4: Yeah, that's...
3: You proved your point there, David.
2: Boy, you sure did.
3: Give me that one.
2: Wow.
4: All right, it's that time. We do it a couple of times a day. Go around the table. It may not be the biggest story out there, but it caught your attention.
2: My head's still spinning.
4: Well, you think it's September, too. You're having it. I mean,
2: I know.
4: Your mind is twisted in knots.
2: I think I took a blow to the head. I don't even know what happened.
4: David, what's your story
2: today?
4: If I start
2: barking my own face, please call 911.
1: All right. L.A. City Council member and mayoral candidate, the communist Nithya Raman, she is very proud of something. She is saying that the Los Feliz Neighborhood Council alerted our office in late 2025 to the need for a crosswalk at Sunset and Bates, which has just been completed. Thank you to our incredible field team for continuing to problem solve, push for solutions, and make our streets safer. Number one, it took you almost a year to get a crosswalk painted.
4: Yeah.
1: That's not a flex. That's not good. And then number two, they painted it, but the street is still jacked up. They didn't fix it. There's huge cracks in it, and it's like uneven. If anything, the crosswalk paint actually obscures obvious tripping hazards.
3: Maybe they could fill it in with some loaves of bread from Hassan Piker. Make it more safe.
2: The city's got to get their share, too, don't they?
4: Right,
3: of course,
4: exactly.
3: Yeah.
4: All right, Scotty, what do you got for your story?
2: Abdul El-Sayed, like many people, posted his thoughts on Dolly Parton's passing. And he did so. Dolly Parton, he says, used her gift for music to highlight the challenges of poverty, inequality, and struggle in ways that uplifted and inspired working people. You jackass, can't you not politicize anything? Anything?
4: No. No.
2: And by the way, under Sharia law, they'd kill Dolly Parton for what she was wearing.
1: Well, also, unlike him, she actually did stuff to improve literacy rates in Appalachia, in her hometown. She actually helped with disaster relief instead of just running for office.
2: And by the way, she earned that money, too.
1: Oh, for sure.
2: Yeah. Yes.
4: Well,
2: unlike... You.
4: The guy is trying to appeal to people he needs to appeal to.
2: But you do that.
3: Did you see him in front of all the Jewish people? No, the Jewish history. Oh, it's an honor to be here. Such a rich history. Beautiful. That's what it is. I was like, oh my gosh.
2: You know, if you buy into that stuff and you end up voting for him, then that's on you.
4: Oh, yeah.
2: I'm just done with the whole thing.
4: Oh, yeah. For my story, don't know if you happen to see this. ChatGPT can now send texts for you.
2: Oh, that's great.
4: Huh. Oh, there are a lot of people who are like, oh, I don't think so. You like it.
2: Well, I don't have to do it.
4: It says it can't make decisions for you. but it can just be set up to answer. There were some influencers that were talking about
5: this. ChatGPT has now launched Apple Messages integration on Mac, allowing it to access your entire message history and send text messages on your behalf. Essentially, this new feature launched by OpenAI will allow the chatbot to conduct actions within the Apple Messages app. ChatGPT will be able to read your messages, will be able to write your messages, will be able to actually hit send on your messages.
4: Oh, boy. No thanks.
2: I see terrible trouble there.
1: Oh, yeah.
4: Wait a second. I thought you were all for it.
2: I was for a second, and now I'm realizing they have access to everything. Yeah, I'm not okay with that.
4: This reminds me of 10 years ago. Do you want to tell the story, David?
1: It's not junk mail if I don't find it junk.
2: Well, that's
1: about
2: true,
1: social right? media tracking you.
4: Yes.
2: That was more the stuff I got in the mail, I think.
4: We're talking about social media.
2: Go ahead and fall on that sword.
4: Yeah. Yes. Yeah.
2: Well, I've shifted. I've changed. I've evolved.
4: Mm-hmm. Yeah.
2: Now I don't want him prodding around in that. No.
4: Now all of a sudden, ChatGPT, send my text, great.
2: Yeah, I don't.
4: Oh, wait, no, maybe not.
2: No, thanks.
4: Okay. A very unconcealed weapon. We got Nimrods in the news coming up. And a news update next.
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0: All right, got a news update and Nimrod's in the news. All at the same time.
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4: I love the poorly educated.
0: All right. Nimrod's in the News. We go to D.C. where this 35-year-old dude from Southern California named Philan Tamdelay was arrested for being illegally parked alongside the Supreme Court building with a gigantic guillotine in the back of his pickup.
2: What?
0: Yes. And he said, yeah, it's legit. 10 feet tall with a sharpened on an angle metal blade.
2: Oh, my gosh.
0: The authorities did take this serious. As a matter of fact, federal prosecutors unsuccessfully argued that the dude should stay in a D.C. jail. Nope, he's out. He's out. His brother-in-law, by the way, said he wouldn't hurt anyone. I mean, he is unhappy with the state of politics. He dislikes President Trump, and he also dislikes California Governor Gavin Newsom. But he wouldn't hurt anybody. He's just been living out of his truck for 3 weeks on the road.
2: Yeah. With a guillotine.
0: With a guillotine in the back.
2: Well, conversation starter.
0: Yeah. Of course, very normal.
2: Yeah.
0: Holy smokes, man. So he's got no criminal history. He's cooperating. So that's Nimrod's in the News. You know, everybody's talking about these weight loss injections because, yeah, the results look dramatic. They work by lowering blood sugar and crushing your appetite. But here's the thing. Those injections, no fun and a hassle. There can be some pretty intense side effects. So if you're saying, I want results, but I'm not signing up to stab myself every week, check this out.
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10: In the hands of the jury, I'm Lisa Lacera, Fox News. Deliberations will resume tomorrow in the trial of Lindsay Clancy, the Massachusetts woman who was admitted to strangling her three young children in 2023.
11: Specifically, they must decide if the prosecution, whether they proved beyond a reasonable doubt that Clancy had the substantial capacity to understand the killings were wrong and could control her actions. Defense attorney Kevin Reddington showed photos of Clancy and her children, arguing she was a loving mother who suffered a postpartum psychotic break.
10: Fox's Brian Yenis in Plymouth. Clancy faces life in prison if convicted of first-degree murder. Jurors do have the option to consider lesser charges. President Trump directing the Department of the Interior to change the name of a great lake.
12: We're going to be changing the name of Lake Ontario, effective immediately, to Lake America.
10: This comes after trade talks between the U.S. and Canada broke down over the weekend, prompting the U.S. to impose 50% tariffs on $20 billion of Canadian goods. More than 400 people are dead, more than 90 Americans missing after catastrophic flooding struck the border region of Nepal and China.
13: President Trump promising help.
12: We've spoken to the leadership and we let them know anything they want we'll have.
13: Rescue teams have reportedly found bodies hundreds of miles downstream from the most devastated areas. But with roads buried and bridges swept away, rescuers face a tough task. More flooding could be around the corner. Both Nepal and China warning that newly formed lakes are rising and could soon burst.
10: Fox's Jeff Paul. The State Department says three Americans have been rescued. Today was the final day for Caroline Leavitt as White House press secretary. She announced she was leaving earlier this month to spend more time with her family. A new press secretary has not yet been named. 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
9: Citizens of Tulsa, fear not traffic jams nor thunderstorms, for I am 96.5 Man.
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19: The Markley, Van Camp, and Robbins Show. Jamie Markley, David Van Camp, Scott Robbins. The Trumpster has spoken, David?
1: Yeah, well, President Trump is going to be headlining a fundraiser in Texas for the state's attorney general and Senate nominee Ken Paxton. They're bringing him in because some are worried that weird little guy, James Tallarico, could give Democrats a win in the U.S. Senate in Texas for the first time in like 36 years.
19: Well, that's so right. Wasn't it Halperin, Mark Halperin, within the last couple of weeks was saying it's in play, and he mentioned the people he knows in Texas telling him Ken Paxton's lazy.
1: Yeah.
19: That didn't sound good.
2: Well, he better not be lazy. He's got a little bit of time left here.
19: Right
2: the ship.
19: Yeah, got to be out there.
2: Yeah. Gosh dang.
1: Well, talking to
2: How is that possible?
1: For Ken Paxton, he is a man with many flaws.
2: Yeah, that's true.
1: I think the government angle of it, the actual administration of the government, he is rock solid.
19: Mm-hmm.
1: But yeah, he has a sordid past, to say the least. And so there's the likability factor. I don't think that James Tallarico is likable, but he's at least like non-threatening to normies, to people who don't pay attention that much.
19: Boy, that's the key. Don't pay attention that much.
1: So talking to Trey Gowdy on Fox, Trump said, gave this advice to Republican voters.
19: Okay.
20: There's a theory that I get the vote. You know, I see it all the time, that when Trump's on the ballot, they win. When he's not on the ballot, the people don't go to vote. And I'm asking the people through your brilliant show, number one show, I'm asking the people to get out and vote, pretend I'm on the ballot. If they go out and vote, we're going to win. And if we don't, our country's going to be in sad shape because we're going to go through a lot of things.
19: I mean, I'll state the obvious and say, you look at the two parties. You're either voting for sanity or not.
1: Yeah.
19: The Republicans have screwed up in a number of different ways, and you can go over all that. But in the end, you're voting for sanity or not. And to that, saw a piece on Fox last night. Who is familiar with the clean air cuties trend?
2: The clean air cuties?
1: I wasn't until I saw you bring this up, and I saw some video, and I could smell the video.
19: Yes.
1: No
19: cuties. It refers to social gatherings, like online communities. This is prominent in urban progressive areas.
2: Oh, boy.
19: And it's alphabet mafia friendly, to say the least.
1: Mm-hmm.
19: And most of these, you got to wear a mask. Or you're looking confused, Scott.
2: Well, is it because it's hideous?
19: Because of
2: environmental concerns? Why are we doing this?
19: To stop respiratory illnesses.
2: Oh, okay.
19: It's like the COVID stuff never ended.
1: Yeah.
19: So you still should wear a mask. You got to mask up.
2: Okay.
19: There was one from San Francisco.
21: Today was the first ever masked hours at the Exploratorium in San Francisco. It felt like a wonderful fever dream and glimpse.
19: Yeah, it's like they're all there at this museum and everybody's got to wear a mask.
1: What was that sound?
2: I don't know.
19: It was one of the people.
21: Exploratorium in San Francisco. It felt like a wonderful fever dream and glimpse into what our world could look like if everyone was working to reduce the spread of viruses. It was especially lovely to see kids doing such a good job about masking and parents working to protect them.
19: Oh gosh.
2: Leave the kids alone. Just leave them alone.
19: No.
2: You weirdos. If you want to walk around with masks on, go ahead.
19: But they think that they're protecting the children. And what's also important?
22: So we enforce these mandatory masking hours so that babes that are immunocompromised or not can feel safe and comfortable shopping and exploring and diving into the space with us without worrying. We believe that everybody is deserving of pleasure, so we try to make this space as accessible as possible.
2: Oh boy. Space accessible over and over and over again. I'm haunted by it.
19: I had a feeling.
16: Gosh.
19: That this topic would send you over
16: the edge,
19: Scott.
16: You know, you were talking earlier today about this trend that we have of men who are engaged calling it off once they see how their women react in certain situations.
19: Mm-hmm. Well, it's just the one with the Clancy trial.
16: Yeah, but this has got to be one of them too,
19: dude. You would be knowing this from early on dating before you would ever get engaged.
16: I would think so,
19: dude. Go ahead.
1: I would just say, any guy who's in a relationship with somebody like that, he's just thrilled to be there. You know?
19: Yeah.
16: He's got to be. Can you imagine that?
19: There's also, like, I don't know how you would say it, a subsidiary of the Clean Air Cuties people. Like, there's the Parallel Playmates in Chicago.
1: The what?
19: The Parallel Playmates.
16: What are they?
19: You also got to wear a mask as you get together. It's easier for me to just play audio from this get-together, and then you'll know.
17: I'm here to interview trans, racially marginalized maskers and why they mask.
18: I mask for a number of reasons. One being, like, it is, like, a protective barrier that helps to, like, maintain my health and safety. Additionally, masking helps with, like, social anxiety to where, like, I can relax my face. And it's quality control around smells. Like, the world smells really unpleasant. The quality of the air is very different, and it hurts my throat.
19: We do have a mental illness epidemic in the country.
16: Hurts my throat.
19: You like that?
18: It's very different, and it hurts my throat.
19: So they brought Sage Steele. Remember Sage from ESPN?
16: Yeah.
19: She does her own show now on Fox to talk about this trend. And I think that she did have a little compassion, but
23: what still. Is happening to our beloved country? Like, I don't understand. I just had to write down what you said. Mask required, queer centered, disability, justice, and liberal. Like, that's MRQCDJ. We have a new acronym. I'm still trying to figure out what the Q and the I mean in LGBTQIA+. Like, I just can't keep track. And as much as I would like to mock some of these people, I'm trying to be Jesus centered and be nice and realize that these people actually have a mental illness. Their brains broke during COVID, probably leading up to it, and then the dam waters just flooded everything out after then. Honestly, like, this is actually scary because it is a health crisis. And if that is anyone in my circle, my child certainly, or someone that I love or care about, I'm actually trying to get them help at this point because that is not normal. And oh, by the way, these are the same people that said follow the science with the masks a couple of years ago, but are now choosing to ignore the science that has come out when even Fauci had to admit that the masks, even N95 masks, actually did not work.
19: Yeah. Yeah, I get what you're saying.
16: Some kind of kink, like the furries or feet people or whatever.
1: The feet people, yeah.
16: You know, it's just like it's some sort of sexual trigger they get from this.
19: Some sort of weird thrill.
16: Yeah.
19: Yeah. Like the Eyes Wide Shut movie Tom Cruise.
16: Well, yeah.
19: Everybody's got the mask on or whatever.
16: Yeah.
19: You don't know who anybody is.
16: Some kind of weirdo.
19: Yeah.
16: Fetishy thing.
19: Yeah. I don't know, man. You can do whatever you want.
16: Can you imagine walking into a room full of people like that?
19: No.
16: You would think you were getting punked or you were in a movie or something.
19: Well, yeah.
16: You know?
19: I mean, it's crazy. You get out of there
16: quickly.
19: You know what I'm saying?
16: Yeah.
19: You remember those restaurants they used to have where it'd be like a naked woman and they'd have food on her?
16: Yes.
19: There was one in Chicago.
16: Yeah.
19: Would you ever go to that place?
16: No, I never went.
19: I had no idea. There's a bunch of record label people. Next thing I know, we're there. Dude, that was an unnerving feeling. I'm like, I want to get out of here, man. I want to be part of that.
16: Something weird about.
19: Yes.
16: Scrambled eggs on a woman's stomach.
19: I think it was more sushi type stuff. Yeah. I didn't like that anywhere. Like, can we go? You got good pizza here. Yeah, can we go somewhere else?
16: Yeah.
19: Not my vibe, man.
16: Is that thing still going?
19: I have no idea.
16: I don't either.
19: I'm talking 30 years ago.
16: It would have probably had a short lifespan, but who knows?
19: Never know.
16: Jeez.
19: David, you're saying illegals need to pick crops?
1: Well, I'm not saying it.
19: Okay.
1: Democrat Representative Kevin Mullen is. He wants to protect illegal aliens because of the cheap labor. They don't hear themselves when they say things like this.
0: Our American economy runs on immigrant labor.
19: Illegal immigrant.
0: That's why I will continue to say no to more funding for ICE until there are serious reforms and meaningful oversight.
1: Yes.
19: Wow.
1: They're just mad because the Democrats are mad because once again, Republicans are trying to take their slaves away from them.
16: What do they specifically mean by meaningful oversight? It's just another word that gets thrown around, those two words. Meaningful oversight.
19: Oh, it sounds good, but they don't want that.
16: Yeah.
19: Not at all.
16: How do you implement that? Meaningful oversight. How does that work?
19: No idea.
16: Yeah. Nobody ever tells you that.
19: Man, maybe we need to cleanse the palate. You want a Bible lesson?
16: Yes, please.
19: You do?
16: Yeah, I do.
19: Well, this one comes from Natasha Cloud of WNBA.
16: Okay. All right.
19: She was the one that was yelling at Enos Kanter Freedom.
16: Mm-hmm. Yeah.
19: When he got kicked out?
16: Natasha.
19: Yes. She has a message to churchgoers. You ready to go to school?
16: Let's go.
19: We'll call it Bible school. Here we go.
4: Happy Sunday, everybody. I'm about to go on my rant because my biggest pet peeve is hypocrisy, but especially on Sundays. If y'all went to church today and upon leaving that church, you still oppose SNAP benefits to our most marginalized communities, you are a hypocrite. If you left...
19: Okay, so we can break this down if you want. It's a Bible lesson. If you oppose SNAP, you're a bleeping hypocrite if you went to church.
1: Okay.
19: How is that, David? Can you explain that?
1: Well, you know, that was what Jesus always taught, that we should have a large central government-run bureaucracy to do the work, so you don't have to. Right? Is that? No, that's the woke Bible.
19: Right.
16: When he brought people together, he was passing out SNAP coupons.
1: Right.
19: Well, it was actually bread, but whatever.
16: Yeah, well, you know.
1: He's multiplying the fishes and the loaves of bread.
16: Modernized it a little bit, yeah.
19: Are you supposed to be on SNAP forever?
16: Well, you're not supposed to be.
19: That was also, if you don't work, you don't eat.
16: It shouldn't be a lifestyle.
19: That was biblical. Okay.
16: Yeah.
19: That's not in the progressive Bible, though. Anyway, go ahead.
4: If you left church today and don't want universal health care for our most marginalized communities, you are a hypocrite.
19: Okay. Universal health care.
16: Yeah. Mm-hmm.
19: But when you see that in other countries, you're like, wait, that's not the way you want to go. That's not good for everybody. But that means, according to Natasha, if you're a churchgoer, then you're a freaking hypocrite?
1: Yeah.
19: What church does she go to?
4: If you left church today and you are still calling for the deportation of human beings on stolen land, you are a hypocrite.
16: You know, that's I can't handle her anymore. Whatever. Stolen land.
19: You don't want to hear this Bible message anymore, Scott? You're turning your back on it?
16: Keep going.
19: No, it's nonsense.
16: I'm gonna beat my head against the wall, yeah. That she even believes this stuff.
4: Of course. If you are still complicit in genocides around the world, you are a hypocrite. Because that is not the teachings of God. That is not the teachings of Jesus. Jesus was the most radical being, period, that served and even cleaned the feet of the most marginalized.
19: Every one of those was beeped. Every one of those are silenced. I have no idea how that got out. And with that... Good job on the button, David. Well played.
1: We got to wait to go to break for a minute.
19: Okay, no problem.
16: We got to wait for it to catch up.
19: Yeah. I understand. That one's on, Scott.
16: No, it's not. No.
19: It was some sort of monkey butt thing.
16: No, I'm going to get blamed for it anyway, but I did.
19: No, that was on me. It's all me.
16: I'm telling you. It's coming right now. The meme of me as a monkey on the board will be out there.
19: Did you notice every one of those was silenced out?
1: Yeah.
16: Yes.
19: I didn't hear that. I heard the whole bit, so that's on me.
16: Yeah, well. Thanks, David. Johnny on the spot, David.
1: Well, you know, I do what I can in order to...
19: Well, with that, we're going to be giving away the Progressive Bible from Natasha.
16: Good deal.
19: And the red letters will be all F words.
1: Yes, there you go.
19: In that one. Yes. Okay, the five stories we're watching today and more swear words straight ahead right here.

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0: right, then. The Markley, Van Camp, and Robbins Show. Jamie Markley, David Van Camp, Scott Robbins, and the five stories we're watching today.
1: One, two, three, four, five.
2: Number five, Florida has become the first state to explicitly block welfare cash from being spent on tattoos, theme park tickets, video games, vapes, and other non-essential purchases.
0: It's amazing that had to be done.
2: Yeah. Number four, Whole Foods guacamole and pico de gallo recall has been upgraded to the FDI's highest risk level over deadly bacteria. It's reasonable reasonable probability of death.
0: Because of the
2: bloody diarrhea.
3: Oh, gee. See?
0: What?
3: The combination of those two words do not belong.
0: Are you saying that you would rather David not say that part?
3: Maybe say them individually. Break them up by like four words.
2: Well, I'm trying to get the information out there. In case somebody listening got some guacamole from Whole Foods and noticed some bloody diarrhea and they thought, hey, maybe.
0: Did that serious stuff.
3: Dang.
0: Go get it checked out.
3: Yeah. Thanks, Doc.
0: There are some people that may not. That's They're just not like, it'll probably go away. I'm telling you. I know guys that they will not go to the doctor.
3: Oh, my God.
0: You were that way before your heart attack.
3: Well, yes. Life has a way of catching up with you.
2: Yep. What's a little blood in my diarrhea, right?
3: Yeah, that's...
2: Yeah.
3: Oh, man.
2: Number three, the U.S. Postal Service says that new requirements for mail-in voting are now in effect, at least for now, because there are lawsuits going on still.
0: Yes.
2: Under this order, ballots can only be mailed to those who are on Homeland Security and Social Security lists of confirmed U.S. citizens age 18 or older. USPS will not accept or deliver those ballots if a state does not submit a mail-in and absentee participation list, people who are eligible voters. Number two, the jury is now deliberating in the Lindsay Clancy triple murder trial. Clancy murdered her three young children. She claimed she had postpartum psychosis. However, she never actually got that diagnosis. And then number one, long fuel lines reported across Tehran as fuel shortages take hold. Those are the top five stories that we're watching today. 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
0: Of course, many tributes to Dolly Parton. Mm-hmm. David, I don't know if you saw that she spent a lot of time working with a handpicked team to create this roadmap of projects she wanted to see through even after she was gone. There's a lot of stuff coming up just in the next few months. The travel stops in Tennessee.
2: Mm-hmm.
0: It's going to celebrate National Truck Driver Appreciation Week. That's September 13th. The Songteller Hotel and Dolly's Life of Many Colors Museum will have their grand opening September 29th in Nashville. Dolly Dolls are going to be available online September 15th.
2: Oh, wow.
0: Dolly's Cup of Ambition Coffee will launch online September 29th. Dolly on the Holly is coming out this holiday season.
2: Instead of Elf on the Shelf? Dolly
0: yes.
2: On the Holly. That's awesome.
3: That's like something. That, yeah.
0: Wild, man. Okay, that whole meta thing. Next.

0: 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Tulsa's KRMG news starts now.
1: An escalation of the trade war. I'm Lisa Lacerra, Fox News. President Trump announces a name change of a Great Lake.
2: Flanked by maps showing Lake Ontario, renamed to Lake America, President Trump signed an executive order directing the Interior Department to implement the Great Lake name change.
3: This is official, effective immediately.
2: Canada is not compelled to change the name of the lake that creates the border between New York State and the province of Ontario. But it is something President Trump said he was considering earlier this week amid an escalating trade war with the U.S. neighbor.
3: Canada's been ripping us off for a long time on trade, very sadly.
2: Both countries announced higher tariffs on billions of dollars of goods imported across the border.
1: Fox's Jared Halpern at the White House. Canadian Prime Minister Mark Carney says the lake's name predates both Canada and the U.S. as nations. The battle over the name of the Kennedy Center continues as administration officials argue adding Donald Trump's name to gardens or courtyards is allowed, but the federal judge hearing the case appeared skeptical that it would comply with a 1983 law giving Congress the power to change the name. Democrats are challenging the plan, which includes closing the center for up to 2 years for a major renovation. Two of the world's most polarizing social media influencers challenging a legal effort to send them to the United Kingdom.
4: Andrew and Tristan Tate are challenging their extradition to the UK to face rape and sex trafficking charges. The Tates were in a Miami courtroom Thursday. Their lawyers argue the brothers have proven they won't flee by complying with restrictions in a separate case. Federal prosecutors have urged the court to keep the Tates in custody, citing the brothers' claims of having multiple passports and a wealthy lifestyle. The Tates say they exaggerated claims of wealth to boost their social media personas. A judge has not ruled on whether they should remain in jail.
1: Fox's Tom Rigotti. 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
7: 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Dr. Justin Imami has changed so many lives. Now it's your turn.

0: The Markley, Van Camp, and Robin Show. I'm Jamie Markley, the Gen Xer. David Van Camp, the Millennial, the Sexy Boomer, that's Scott Robbins. Okay, the whole decision with Meta. I mean, they knew they were putting out a product that was addicting young people.
1: Yeah. Oh, no, they're not admitting any fault.
0: They knew it.
1: That was part of the settlement, you know.
0: They may not admit it, but they knew. I mean, if you've ever read anything or heard people that work there, you already know that. But yeah, they don't, you know, admit anything.
1: No wrongdoing.
0: But they're going to pay billions of dollars for the settlement and change a bunch of things.
1: Hey, you don't do that if you really feel you're innocent, I guess, huh?
0: Yeah. California AG Rob Bonta. This was him talking about the whole thing.
2: The company had a legal, not to mention a moral, obligation to consider the safety of young users when designing their products. The data is clear. More time on social media tends to be correlated with depression and anxiety, body image issues, susceptibility to addiction, and interference with daily life, including learning.
0: So it's interesting that you have this guy in this state that's so worried about the children.
3: Yeah.
0: And good. Except all these things, we want tools for parents to be able to help to protect their kids. Unless they say they're trans.
3: Right.
0: Then don't tell the parents.
1: Right.
0: If you're in the school and you know, don't tell the parents. You'll get punished if you do. That is insane. What'd you think of the whole thing as far as social media? Think it's going to be helpful for kids?
3: Do you think, what, the changes?
0: Yes.
3: No.
0: Nothing good comes from it?
3: They do this. They, look, because they've never really been held accountable for any of it.
0: No, they pay it out.
3: They pay it out.
0: Like a pharmaceutical company that it's in the price of doing business, you know you're going to pay out lawsuits.
3: Right, exactly, which is why I'm glad at least the state of Florida is saying, no, we're not taking the settlement. We want to take you to court.
1: Yeah, that's where it really gets interesting.
3: And I don't think anything's going to really change because they do this dance every 5 years.
0: Where it might change some other ones. Here's Jonathan Turley, legal analyst. Okay. I think we all respect him, right?
4: Sure.
0: All right, here you go.
4: Well, this is going to bring a lot more lawsuits against a lot more companies. You know, Meta was sort of the capital ship in this armada for social media companies, and it's going back to port. You know, so that's going to leave a lot of companies out there more vulnerable. We saw the same thing happen with the opioid litigation. When some of the key companies decided to settle, it created this cascading failure for these companies. It was harder for the remaining companies to litigate. And I think that you're going to see that. This is a rational choice for Meta. I mean, I think that Meta understood it had good legal arguments, but that they also understood that they had to change their products.
0: We'll see.
1: Yeah. I don't know. I don't anticipate anything much changing, but we'll follow it.
0: You know, and this isn't just for kids with social media. Dude, I know pretty well. Respect him. He's a counselor, too. So he thinks the biggest destroyer of relationships today is the smartphone.
3: Yeah.
0: And part of that social media is just being on the phone all the time. Like, even you got a couple in the car, somebody's on the phone doing whatever instead of just having a conversation.
3: Oh, yeah. Yeah.
0: It's just constant distraction all the time. Yeah, it's not good. Somebody made an insane video, David. Who's this?
3: Oh, yeah. I think you've probably seen this. It's Nikayla Jasmine Thomas, the
0: holy smokes
3: Democrat nominee for U.S. Senate in Oklahoma. And here's the thing. If you're going to do some sort of pop culture reference, it has to be something that people remember.

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1: It's not exactly current.
2: No. Well, she's kind of a nut, too.
1: Oh, yeah.
3: What was the point of all of that, though? Was it to be that I hate Mark Wayne Mullen?
1: Yes.
2: Yes.
3: Okay.
2: Yeah.
3: Well, that's it.
2: Her ad, when she's jogging, and it's like somebody stops her, and she goes through the list of things she is.
4: Hi. Yeah, I do my mouth about my campaign. Hi, I'm Nikyla Jasmine Thomas, and I'm running for the U.S. Senate seat for Oklahoma. And I am a Black, White, and Native American woman. I am a autism mom, military spouse, nurse, and a Chickasaw Native. And I am fighting for education, LGBTQIA's, fair immigration rights, and fair wages. Any questions else? No? Okay, gotta go.
2: Okay, I think that checks a lot of boxes.
5: Uh-huh.
2: Yeah. Another Democratic Socialist. Yeah.
3: Jeez.
2: Yeah. Okay. I got another clip of her to get to a little bit later on, which you're going to absolutely love. It has to do with a corn husk doll.
3: No.
2: Oh yeah. Oh, yeah. But it's time. We do this a couple of times a day to go around the table. It may not be the biggest story out there, but it caught your attention. You want to bring it in. David, what's your story here?
6: Well, it's a little thing we do, and it's called trolling. And President Trump did it, posting a video of him with a message to our neighbors to the north, also known as the Maple Menace.
7: So this okay. is Lake Ontario in Canada.
6: He's got a map.
7: And in the United States. But we're going to make a little change. We're going to call it something different than Lake Ontario. We're going to call it Lake America. And all it takes is a good pen and some intelligence. So Lake Ontario.
6: He crosses it out.
7: Lake.
6: Right to America. Lake America.
7: So now we have a lake, and now we have a gulf. Because we have the Gulf of America, and now we have Lake America without the of. Thank you very much, everybody. Enjoy.
2: Oh, gosh.
3: Oh, boy.
2: Mm-hmm. He's a master troller.
3: Yeah.
2: All right, Scotty, what do you got for your story?
3: I read this story today, and we haven't talked a lot about it today, but Iran now apparently is teetering on the brink of its economy bankruptcy.
2: Yeah.
3: As we reported earlier, the U.S. naval blockade has cut off their shipping in and out. That's killing their revenue. The currency, by the way, has now plunged to a record low. On top of that, the U.S. has upped the pressure even more with Operation Economic Outcast to cut off any economic lifelines they have with any countries or any entities of people around the world, sanctioning anyone who does any business at all with them. The United Arab Emirates, one of their biggest trading partners, has now cut them off. Their parliamentary speaker said they were running out of time, said no matter how strong we are militarily, if the people are hungry and we do not have financial circulation, economic growth, and domestic production, we will not endure. The executive vice president, I don't know if these people have any power or not, said that Iran cannot import gasoline because of the U.S. naval blockade and is warning that the current fuel situation cannot continue. So continuing on this path is impossible. The domestic gasoline production was insufficient, and now with the U.S. naval blockade, we can't import it. There are now long lines at gas pumps in Tehran and other cities. So the message I guess they're trying to get out is we're choking them off economically now as well.
2: And it's effective, yeah. Apparently.
3: Seems to be, right?
2: Yes. Well, for my story, it's tied into something we were talking about earlier. I also saw the story that CNN is going to air Farm Aid next month. They've done this before. It's going to be September 26th. Performances from Willie Nelson and family.
3: Yeah.
2: Neil Young and the Chrome Hearts.
3: Yes.
2: John Mellencamp, Dave Matthews and Tim Reynolds, Margot Price. Okay. So we're talking about Neil Young because Sanjay Gupta has been in the news now for saying to Gavin Newsom, well, the rollout of the vaccine, you know, it was just misleading. You know, like it was the government telling people, hey, he was part of it.
3: Yeah.
2: So you had the clips. And I'm going through because I remember Joe Rogan talking to Gupta

0: Saying, why would you let people on CNN just lie? You know this stuff.
1: I don't know.
0: But I also remember when Joe Rogan, you know, it was like people wanted him off of Spotify.
2: Yeah.
0: And this was from NBC at the time talking about, oh boy, Neil Young, ultimatum.
3: My parents were vaccinated. I just said, I don't think that if you're a young, healthy person that you need it.
4: This morning, Spotify's most popular podcaster, Joe Rogan, famously known for questioning vaccine safety, may have cost the streaming platform a rock icon, Neil Young, demanding his music be scrubbed from Spotify in a since-deleted letter reported by Rolling Stone magazine. I am doing this because Spotify is spreading fake information about vaccines, Young wrote in a post NBC News has not viewed. The Harvest Moon singer reportedly putting forth an ultimatum. They can have Rogan or Young, not both. The fallout on the heels of the podcast hosts continue controversial comments.
3: It's a complete
0: dude. How unbelievable is that?
2: It was
0: at the time, it was, even in retrospect now.
2: Hey, I know we just handed this guy $1 billion to do his podcast exclusively on our platform, but Neil Young, he's gonna go.
0: Yeah. Oh no,
2: like, that's not even a news story.
0: Dude, they did over 2 minutes on it.
5: Consumers of that information are properly warned.
4: Even the 54-year-old's own battle with COVID stirring up controversy.
6: Turns out I got COVID. So we immediately threw the kitchen sink at him.
4: Revealing he took ivermectin, which the FDA has approved to treat parasitic worms in humans, but not COVID-19. That decision blasted by radio host Howard Stern.
7: I heard Joe Rogan was saying he took a horse
8: dewormer.
7: Yeah. And a doctor gave it to me. Well, a doctor would also give you a vaccine. So why take horse dewormer?
4: Rogan hosts a range of medical experts.
0: Did that bitter old man ever apologize to Rogan? Probably not. And just goes on about Neil Young from there. Oh, he says this is going to be it or whatever.
4: Sharing, he nearly got vaccinated.
0: Oh, still, gosh.
4: He has appeared to discourage young people from getting the jabs, to which Dr. Fauci told Savannah.
9: Even if I get infected, I could do damage to somebody else.
0: Oh, my gosh.
10: So Emily, back to Neil Young for a second. He's made these kind of threats over music before, right?
4: Yeah, that's right, Hoda. Back in 2015, the Grammy winner took his music off of Spotify, taking issue with the sound quality of the platform. But
0: I'm like, oh, that's incredible. The guy that can't sing. Sugar Mountain. I don't like the sound quality. Give me a friggin' break. What a load.
2: I have a six-string acoustic warbling over it.
0: Golly. I was looking at, you know, and Farm Aid, if it's helping farmers, God bless them.
2: Oh, sure. Yeah.
0: But there's been a lot of backlash from a lot of farmers saying it's not helping us. You got to be a certain kind of farmer as far as organic. Because there's
2: that
0: whole play. Yes.
2: Oh, gosh.
0: And a lot of people are like, hey, okay, you've raised over $90 million. Where's this helped? And maybe it has. I don't know. I just know there's been that backlash. If you want to know one of the greatest moments in Farm Aid history.
2: I want to go back there, yeah.
0: And my parents were very upset because it was on Nashville Network and couldn't believe foul-mouthed Sammy Hagar. And it was unedited. They didn't know he was going to cuss. And it's going, everything's going over the air.
11: As we played for about 8 months, and we came out here to play this gig, I'm scared s***. Telling you.
0: So anyway, he swears multiple times, right? It's all going over the air. I'm watching it. I'm going, I can't believe this.
11: Just party down. Have a good time tonight. Recuperate tomorrow. Tuesday morning, we get on the case and take care of business. Is it a deal? Okay. This is some, bro. You tractor pulling motherfuckers out there. Come on.
0: All you tractor pulling mother bleepers out there.
2: I was watching that live, too. And the thing is, I don't think the Nashville Network or whatever, who was carrying that, right?
0: Yes.
2: Yeah, I don't think they had anything. They've ever dealt with anything quite like that.
0: Oh, there was no delay, nothing.
2: No, just like,
0: we apologize. Kind of like this show sometimes.
2: Their beards and their sweaters on, freaking out.
0: Oh, yeah. Oh, man, when you see cereal poos.
2: What?
0: Oh, dude, we got Nimrods in the news. It's a bad one coming up.
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0: It never stops. All right, we got to get the Nimrods. This is a beauty.
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25: I love the poorly educated.
0: All right. Nimrods in the News. We go to Tulsa, and man, you see this in the headline, you know it's not good. Serial poo smearer.
3: Oh, gosh, damn.
0: Hunted by cops, was last seen wearing thong and creepy mask.
3: Okay.
0: I give you this guy right here. There you go. You can see him.
3: Oh,
0: geez. Oh, yeah. Police on the hunt for this serial defecator. They say is tormenting local businesses by smearing feces on walls while wearing a thong, a mask, and a shower cap.
3: Yeah, well, the mask is to keep him from getting COVID.
2: Yeah.
0: Oh, gosh, this is happening in businesses in Tulsa. They can tell what he looks like. Somebody's got to stop this menace, and that's Nimrods in the News.
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29: On hold for now. I'm Lisa Lacerra, Fox News. A federal judge has paused attempts to implement President Trump's executive order limiting mail-in voting, stalling the directive for a second time, only about a week before the first mail-in ballots are to be sent out for the midterm elections. The nine women and three men considering the fate of the Massachusetts mother who had admitted strangling her three children in 2023 will resume deliberations tomorrow.
30: Prosecutor Jennifer Sprague argued today that Lindsey Clancy displayed rational, ordered thinking, her words, on the day that she methodically strangled her three young children. Sprague argued that ultimately that these were planned killings, down to the minute and premeditated. Clancy purposely sent her husband on faraway errands to guarantee time for the killings. But defense attorney Kevin Reddington countered that, showing jurors pill bottles and family photos. He argued Clancy was a loving mother, suffering a postpartum psychotic break exacerbated by over-medication.
29: Fox's Brian Yenis in Plymouth. The jury has the option to consider lesser charges. President Trump escalating the trade war with Canada, renaming Lake Ontario to Lake America by executive order.
31: People oftentimes, they'll ask me, who's the worst to deal with on trade? And I said, that's easy, Canada. They are the worst to trade. And they feel entitled, and just we can't have that.
29: The move coming after trade talks broke down over the weekend. Both countries announced higher tariffs on billions of dollars of goods imported across the border. Three former staff members from the Stars and Stripes military news outlet are suing to challenge the recent firings by the Pentagon, accusing the Trump administration of violating their First Amendment right to speak out against government interference in their work. The Pentagon has not yet commented. 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
0: The Markley, Van Camp, and Robbins Show. Jamie Markley, David Van Camp, Scott Robbins. News update, David Van Camp.
2: Well, the president has signed an executive order officially changing the name of Lake Ontario to Lake America, like he did with the Gulf of Mexico.
3: What's next?
2: Well, he gave a preview of maybe what could be coming up next,
3: good.
2: Scott.
3: Okay, good. All right.
31: As you know, we took something called the Gulf of Mexico. We changed it, and now it's very routinely the Gulf of America. So if you think about it, we have a gulf and we have a lake. Now all we need is an ocean. So maybe we'll have to change the name of the Atlantic and or the Pacific. Maybe we'll change them both.
3: Why not?
2: The America Ocean. Which one?
3: Yeah, right.
2: Golly.
0: He is a master troller, dude. I know. There are going to be people saying, you should be focused on other things, but this is part of what he does.
2: I get
0: you
2: it. Know,
3: that was yesterday with Roger Clemens in the Hall of Fame.
0: Oh, that's right.
3: It's, yeah.
0: That is right.
3: It's entertaining as hell. It really is.
0: Yeah.
3: And it makes people crazy, even more entertaining.
0: Oh, yeah.
3: Yeah.
0: No doubt about that. David, you brought it up yesterday. Good. golf brand.
2: Yeah.
0: It was a YouTube channel that turned into a brand and merchandise, and they had a deal with Callaway Golf, and they put out this ad.
2: Yeah.
0: And ill-conceived,
2: yeah.
0: Where Garrett Clark, who's kind of the face of Good Good, is tackling one of the Good Good female golfers, and people are like, oh my gosh, this is violence against women. I saw it this last weekend. I'm like, man, that's just a bad concept all the way around. That's not going to be received well. But the backlash was like way more than even I had anticipated.
2: And it's kind of like, you know, in context, like you watch it and it's unhinged because she goes to touch his driver and he like stomps over to her and just like shoves her, just like checks her, man.
0: Yeah, do not touch my driver.
2: Yes, and it's like, what in the world are we doing here, folks? But then, you know, the backlash and the overreaction, I didn't think we were doing this kind of stuff anymore, but like Dick's Sporting Goods took all the good stuff out of their stores.
0: Well, and it was just announced Callaway Golf has severed ties with Good Good. And they were promoting the Callaway driver. Well, I happened to see this, was it earlier this morning, last night, whenever, Garrett Clark goes on social media. This is like 8 minutes, so it condensed down to this part. At first, he's saying, I'm sorry I was a part of it. Of course, I don't believe in violence against women. It's not, you know, it's not what the brand is about. And then he tried to explain the concept of this stupid ad.
7: That's the first thing I want to say. And I also wanted to offer you guys some clarity on the situation. If you guys are willing to hear, I'll start by saying Good Good marketing team reached out to us and they said, we have this idea to essentially recreate or do a spinoff of the movie Obsession. And the way that it's going to work is Garrett is going to be obsessed with his driver. And anybody who touches Garrett's driver will become possessed with the obsession of the driver, if that makes sense. Looking back, super dumb ad concept, terrible ad in general, not the greatest idea. Now we go to the course and we're on set, if you will. The first thing that we're told is Alexis, you're going to go grab Garrett's driver. Once you get close to like basically touching his driver, Garrett is then going to sense that you're close to possession of the obsession of the driver. And he's going to run over there and fake tackle you. I didn't actually tackle Alexis. I know a lot of people
0: think that.
7: I didn't do that. I know most people probably knew that it was a complete skit and that I didn't actually tackle a woman. So I want to say that first. I never would, and I didn't. So first things first, do not touch my driver.
0: And by the way, they show then video of the actual shoot, and he runs right by her.
2: Yeah,
0: of course, doesn't touch her, and then
7: actually had to retake that one a few times.
9: Do not.
7: I'm not an actor.
0: And he just goes from there. It goes like 8 minutes, you know, to explain what it was. So now, just announced, Callaway has severed ties with Good Good. I think I have the statement here. If anybody wants to hear it, you want it?
2: Sure.
0: Okay. Over the last several days, we've listened and reflected deeply on the hurt and disappointment caused by the video we reposted. Heard from individuals who shared personal experiences related to violence against women, and their stories were powerful reminders that this issue touches the lives of far too many people. Unequivocally, violence against women is unacceptable and should never be trivialized, normalized, or used as entertainment. We have now completed our review of this matter and are taking the following actions. Callaway has ended its relationship with Good Good, effective immediately. In this instance, our content review process was not comprehensive enough. We have taken appropriate internal corrective actions and significantly strengthened our approval procedures to help ensure this does not happen again. We are committing $1 million to support organizations working to prevent violence against women.
2: Oh my gosh.
0: Provide resources to survivors and advance education and awareness efforts. These actions do not undo the harm caused or excuse our role in it. We sincerely apologize to everyone who is hurt, disappointed, or offended by this incident. And then it goes into their core values and all that stuff.
3: Did you say it was a send-up of the movie Obsession?
0: Yes.
3: I just saw that this weekend.
0: Any good?
3: Yeah, it was good.
2: It was a really good movie.
3: I did too. I didn't connect the two
2: I didn't either.
3: That's why I said upset. Did I hear that right? Yeah. Because I don't connect the two, the movie and that commercial.
0: Yeah. I think it's a terrible ad.
3: It's a terrible ad. When I saw it the first time, I'm like, oh my gosh.
0: Oh yeah.
3: I mean, not because I'm offended by it, because I knew nobody really got hurt.
0: Right.
3: But it's just one of those things where it's like, you didn't have to do this. This was an unforced error. I do.
2: I do like, though, we take this very seriously, and we apologize for the harm that we caused. What harm was really caused?
3: I don't know.
2: We got Galloway? Ticked off about it. Yeah.
3: Yeah.
2: Fine. People got ticked off about it. If you thought it was offensive, that's fine. How many people in Callaway's like core audience or consumer base, one, even heard about the ad?
0: Right.
2: Or two, care? Do you make good products or not? That's kind of what it comes down to, right?
0: Well, yeah. I mean, and again, bad ad, but obviously it was a joke.
2: Yeah.
0: I mean, I'm looking at the comments online. People are like, are you freaking joking me?
2: Yeah.
0: And people are pissed at Callaway. Like, you're giving in to the mob? Yeah. Why would you do that?
3: To David's point, the core people who are going to be using Callaway probably didn't see it. And if they did, they weren't offended by it.
0: No, they probably thought it was a stupid ad.
3: You're going to get that organized hate and rage that comes at you, and you just think everybody is turned on you.
0: Yeah. You know, in the end, this may turn back around to be a positive for good.
3: I'm just thinking about this, too.
0: Because people are like, oh, this is stupid.
3: Is there somebody else who'd pick up their product? I mean, I'm assuming.
0: Oh, there'll be another.
3: Another
0: company will be like, hey, you want to endorse our stuff?
3: Yeah.
0: And not only that. Dude, because of the whole good girls thing, they're trying to grow women's golf.
3: Yeah.
0: I mean, and some people ripped them for that.
3: Again, the ad agency needs to be fired for what they did, for putting it out there. But somebody had to approve it.
0: Well, yeah.
3: I mean.
0: Well, and it's a different message. And people brought up, hey, remember the Reebok ad, Super Bowl ad 2003? Terry Tate?
3: Oh, yeah.
0: He's tackling women in the office.
3: Yeah.
0: And people are like, that thing is still hilarious.
3: Yeah.
0: If you remember that.
6: When we asked Reebok to send us Terry Tate, some people thought we were crazy. But I'm a firm believer in paradigm breaking, outside the box thinking.
9: Hey, buddy.
12: Break was over 15 minutes ago, Mitch!
6: And since Terry's been with us, our productivity has gone up 46%. We're getting more from our employees than ever before.
12: You know you need a cover sheet on your TPF report, Richard. That ain't new, baby.
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12: Hey, Janice.
6: But what's really impressed me is how Terry's become part of the Felcher family.
12: Get high, baby.
6: He fits right in here.
12: That's a long-distance call, Doug.
6: To be honest, I wish Reebok sent us 10 Terry Tates.
12: It's game time. It's pain time, baby.
0: Oh yeah, that guy was playing solitaire.
2: But see, and that makes sense because the context is immediately there.
0: Exactly.
2: Like you don't have to have seen a particular movie to kind of understand what they're trying to go for or whatever. It's like, yeah, it's over the top. There's this football player who's increasing productivity by beating people up.
0: Exactly. Man, oh man. So yeah, that's making news today.
3: Terry, those were good. Those were good, though.
0: Yeah, those were pretty good ads, man.
3: He's just annihilating him. Just boom.
0: Oh, yes. A little earlier, we were talking about this Oklahoma Senate candidate. Democratic socialist.
3: Kook.
0: Oh, yeah. Well, she identifies as a lot of different things. Yeah, they could be legit. Heck, I don't know. But I can't help it, Scott. I think of you when I see stuff like this, because this is a video that she posted to talk about sort of what she's all about, I guess.
19: I'm here to demonstrate my tribe's cultural craft of a corn husk doll, and I'll talk about tribal sovereignty. Tribal nations have a right to self-governance. A U.S. senator doesn't get to step in and pick sides or force outcome.
0: Okay. And if you want to know, again, how she identifies, she got that out in her ad where she's jogging and someone stops her. And then she goes through the list.
4: Hi. Yeah, I do my mouth about my campaign. Hi, I'm Nikyla Jasmine Thomas, and I'm running for the U.S. Senate seat for Oklahoma. And I am a Black, white, Native American woman. I am a autism mom, military spouse, nurse, and a Chickasaw Native. And I am fighting for education, LGBTQIA's, fair immigration rights, and fair wages. Any questions else? No? Okay, gotta go.
0: What was that again? LG... Yeah, and then Spirit, too.
3: Spirit, yeah, Two Spirits.
2: Did she add two S? Yeah.
0: Two Spirit?
3: I think so.
0: Does
3: she
0: get that?
4: And I am fighting for education, LGBTQIA's, fair immigration rights.
3: Spirit.
0: IA Spirit. I didn't hear the two.
3: Yeah, and that's what it is. It's the Two Spirit thing. Some people put that on there.
0: Yeah. Well, I understand that, but if you don't have the two in front of it, is that something different, just Spirit?
3: I don't know.
2: I don't know.
3: Like,
0: we got Spirit. Yes, we do. We got Spirit. How about you?
2: Yeah. Well, you forgot, Canada also added four letters to it.
0: What's that?
2: Sorry, five letters.
0: No.
2: MMIWG. Remember that? It was LGBTQIA2SMMIWG.
0: Okay.
2: That was missing and murdered indigenous women and girls. Apparently being murdered is a sexual identity now. I wasn't aware of that until the Canadians told me.
0: Holy mackerel. That's something.
3: I'm going to put BG on the end of it, bald guy. Reach out to our real national tragedy.
0: BG, what if there's a cure?
3: Well, then I'll erase it.
0: Okay, I got you.
3: Guy, yeah.
0: Remember when Justin Trudeau tried to go through it and he booted it? Yeah, we got to find that audio and the five stories we're watching today coming right up.

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0: The Markley Van Camp and Robbins Show. Jamie Markley, David Van Camp, Scott Robbins, and now the five stories we're watching today.
1: One, two, three, four, five.
2: Number five, the U.S. Postal Service says that the new requirements for mail-in voting are now in effect. That could change as, you know, there's still lawsuits ongoing and on it goes. Number four, the jury is now deliberating in the Lindsey Clancy triple murder trial. She murdered her three young children. Her defense is claiming that she had postpartum psychosis, something she was never diagnosed with. Number three, long fuel lines being reported across Tehran as the economic pain is really coming to fruition, and massive fuel shortages are taking hold. Number two, the Trump administration is close to striking some massive deal for Venezuelan oil fields that could double U.S. petroleum reserves overnight. And number one, Lake America becomes official as President Trump signs an executive order to change the geographic name of Lake Ontario to Lake America, effective immediately. All right. 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
3: Okay, David, I'm going to sort of put you on the spot, but if you give me the old ixnay, we don't talk about it.
2: Okay.
3: But you mentioned something off air that reminded me of another story I saw, and it was about school and your boy.
2: Yeah.
3: You want to stay away from that?
2: Yeah, for now. Yeah.
3: Okay.
2: Everything's okay, by the way.
3: Oh, yeah. Yeah, it's just a funny little story. It reminded me of this other thing with kids around your son's age, this thing that went all over online about the Oreo. Have you heard about this?
2: Oh, yeah.
3: This woman on Instagram was on this mom's group chat.
2: Oh, gosh.
3: Where another mother named Michelle is asking the other kindergarten moms to stop packing Oreos because it makes her daughter upset. I mean, not because of an allergy issue, anything like that. It's just Michelle doesn't want her daughter eating Oreos. So she's like, hey, would you other moms not pack Oreos?
4: No, we're going to pack Oreos.
3: Right.
4: No, you don't tell me what to do.
3: Yeah.
4: Mom group chat right away. I go, oh, boy.
3: You smell trouble, don't
4: you? Yeah, it's coming. Yep.
3: Yeah. And they, well, I guess it doesn't matter if I use the name. The names are out there. Yeah, the mom, Michelle, doesn't want, you know, her daughter upset. So this other mom, Charlotte, packed Oreos and said, with respect, I'm not changing my daughter's lunch because your daughter wants an Oreo. And, of course, that didn't stop it. Apparently, it went on for days. And then the daughter of Michelle, Ava, is making trades for the Oreos like kids will do at lunch.
4: Oh, yeah. Yeah.
3: You go to the kid that has the good stuff in his lunch. Hey, I'll trade you this or whatever. And so now they're calling it Oreo Gate on Instagram. Oh, my gosh.
2: Yeah, some of that stuff, and I got a taste of it, or I've gotten a taste of it because there was like a whole class parent chat. And it does get just kind of insane.
3: Mm-hmm.
2: Like just, I mean, it's also like, guys, you know, you can private message the teacher, too. But it's like everybody's on the same group chat thing, and it's all this like little minutia, and then people having conversations about what so and so did to so and so's kid, and
3: yes,
2: it's just insanity.
3: And you've also probably noticed that if it's one of the moms talking about how the other moms are totally insane,
2: yeah,
3: that's okay. But as a dude, you can't go, these women on here are insane.
2: Oh, heck no.
4: Oh, gosh.
3: And that's like against the rules, just as an observation kind of thing.
2: Yeah, dads don't post, okay?
4: Do not stay off.
3: Yeah, dads, as far as I can tell, usually don't do that stuff. Anyway, okay. A few other updates to get to. And you're ready for your big three, Scott Robbins.
4: Yep.
3: The trifecta coming right up.

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1: In the hands of the jury, I'm Lisa Lacera, Fox News. Deliberations will resume tomorrow in the trial of Lindsay Clancy, the Massachusetts woman who was admitted to strangling her three young children in 2023.
2: Specifically, they must decide if the prosecution, whether they proved beyond a reasonable doubt that Clancy had the substantial capacity to understand the killings were wrong and could control her actions. Defense attorney Kevin Reddington showed photos of Clancy and her children, arguing she was a loving mother who suffered a postpartum psychotic break.
1: Fox's Brian Yenis in Plymouth. Clancy faces life in prison if convicted of first-degree murder. Jurors do have the option to consider lesser charges. President Trump directing the Department of the Interior to change the name of a great lake.
3: We're going to be changing the name of Lake Ontario, effective immediately, to Lake America.
1: This comes after trade talks between the U.S. and Canada broke down over the weekend, prompting the U.S. to impose 50% tariffs on $20 billion of Canadian goods. More than 400 people are dead, more than 90 Americans missing after catastrophic flooding struck the border region of Nepal and China.
4: President Trump promising help.
3: We've spoken to the leadership and we let them know anything they want we'll have.
4: Rescue teams have reportedly found bodies hundreds of miles downstream from the most devastated areas. But with roads buried and bridges swept away, rescuers face a tough task. More flooding could be around the corner. Both Nepal and China warning that newly formed lakes are rising and could soon burst.
1: Fox's Jeff Paul. The State Department says three Americans have been rescued. Today was the final day for Caroline Leavitt as White House press secretary. She announced she was leaving earlier this month to spend more time with her family. A new press secretary has not yet been named. 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
10: 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Now it's your turn.

0: Markley, Van Camp, and Robbins Show. Jamie Markley, David Van Camp, Scott Robbins. All right, news update, David Van Camp.
1: All right. Well, you know, President Trump is going to come to Texas to campaign for Ken Paxton, who is the U.S. Senate nominee for the Republican Party against that weird little guy, James Tallarico. Mm-hmm. And that's because, I mean, Real Clear Politics, when you look at their polling averages, they've been pretty reliable on this. Texas is a toss-up right now. And there are a lot of people in the GOP in Texas who are getting nervous. And
2: what happened?
1: Yeah. Well, it's, you know, the likability factor is a big thing, man.
3: Mm-hmm.
1: Trump did talk about the state of the race.
4: We have a very good candidate, Ken Paxton, and he's running against Tallarico, they call him, because he is a little freaky, and that's not a man that represents the value of Texas. So,
1: yeah,
3: that is true.
1: He is a little
3: Tallarico. That's a new one.
1: Yeah, I mean, I think it'll be a little bit different when you get closer and they start putting money into TV ads and just. All they have to do is replay things that James Tallarico says he believes.
3: No, you're right.
1: Absolutely.
3: That's it. Yeah.
0: A federal appeals court rejected Democratic Rep. LaMonica McIver's claim. I didn't even know this was her claim. Remember what she did? She shoved the ICE officer?
1: Yeah.
3: Oh, yeah. I remember her. Yeah. Okay.
0: Yeah. Struck another while pushing past them.
3: Mm-hmm.
0: But she thought that she could have legislative immunity. In this case, like, what does that mean? Yeah, it's not legislative activity and it's not protected by the speech and debate clause.
1: Yeah.
0: It's not legislative activity to shove somebody.
3: Right.
0: She's something, man. Remember, she was trying to make a name for herself early on. She's getting out there.
5: We will not take this. We will fight back.
0: Right back, yes. It was ICE getting bad people off the street.
5: I closed out because I know we've been out here for a long time. Yeah. And God damn it, shut down the Senate.
0: Yeah.
5: Yeah.
1: Wow.
0: Yep.
3: Does anybody know how to work a microphone?
0: I'm not sure.
3: What is it with the overdriving constantly? Yeah.
0: Yeah. She said something else a little unhinged.
1: Mm-hmm.
0: Yeah. We have it?
6: Republicans on this committee may be willing to hand over their constitutional duty in order to kiss this administration's butt cheeks, but I am not.
0: Okay.
3: Okay.
0: Okay.
3: Yeah. Yawn.
0: Well, it's part
3: another
0: of the
3: nut.
0: Legislative activity the to shove and people yelling. And punch and get your way.
3: Yeah.
0: No, apparently not. Oh, yeah, one other thing. Look for that clip of Justin Trudeau. Because you said all the different letters they've added to the alphabet mafia, David.
1: Yes.
0: That was one of the funniest clips ever at the time when he butchered it.
7: I will never apologize for standing up for an LGBTQ2 plus kids' rights.
0: Yes!
1: And there you go.
3: Oh, boy.
0: I've talked about that before, Scott, where someone's like in a paper bag just trying to punch their way out and they can't quite do it.
3: No,
0: they try and they try and they try.
7: LGBTQ2 plus kids' rights.
0: Oh, I forgot about that. Someone had to help him.
1: Yeah.
3: Yeah. There's a prompter there.
0: Line.
3: Line.
0: Oh, that's so good.
1: But

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1: I'm just seeing which team is going to make me the best offer.
2: Well, I'm questioning which team I want to be on, right?
1: Yeah.
2: Yeah. That, okay. That's like I said, how can you question that?
3: That sounds to me like I just want to be in the mafia. That's, let me in.
1: Yeah, that's straight with extra steps is what that
3: got
1: is.
3: It.
1: Yeah.
3: Yes, I want to be accepted. Okay.
1: MMIWG is Murdered and Missing Indigenous Women and Girls.
3: So you're no longer with us, but you get a letter.
1: Apparently so. I feel like Murdered and Missing Indigenous Women and Girls should be kind of its own thing.
2: I would think so.
1: Because that's
2: you would guess.
1: You just changed the conversation at the last minute.
2: Right.
1: And then they still added the plus. Like, how many more letters and numbers and symbols are you going to be adding to this thing?
3: That is great. That whole missing and whatever. POW, you going to add that just for fun?
1: POWMIA, yeah?
3: Yeah.
2: It's good for the bumper
1: sticker
2: business.
1: Those guys don't
2: want
1: to be associated. Yeah.
3: No, they do
1: nonsense.
3: Not want to, but they may just throw it in there just to...
2: Oh, gosh.
3: It's going to be past 26 letters before too long.
2: Yeah. It's an alphabet of their own.
3: And you ready for your three?
2: Yeah, let's do it.
4: Are you ready?
5: One, two,
4: it's the three most important news stories of the day.
6: I hit the trifecta.
4: Well, at least according to Scott Robbins. It's the trifecta on the Markley, Van Camp, and Robbins Show.
3: Every day about this time, Scott Robbins, top three stories held by his hero.
7: I'm Casey.
2: All right, countdown's coming up this weekend. I look forward to it.
8: Thank you.
2: No, you're welcome.
8: I'm ready.
2: Any help you I can give you, I'll do it.
8: Three.
1: Number three, a yacht club, a ritzy yacht club in the Hamptons. Well, they don't know where to go next now.
2: Yeah,
1: with their restaurant.
2: This is bad. An ultra exclusive Hamptons Yacht Club, catering to the wealthy and the well connected, forced to suspend its members only restaurant service. Oh my gosh, for multiple days, maybe even weeks, after several of its kitchen staff were booted from the country over visa issues.
3: Really?
2: Yes, they reportedly charge about $100,000 a year. By the way. They canceled their Wednesday night dinner service and have to have more after they've lost a bunch of their cooks, a large percentage, according to a letter sent to members the next day. Now, I have a question.
3: This is what has been talked about before. Yes, of course, these rich liberals want the illegals here.
2: Well, I want to look
3: to serve them.
2: I got a question for politicians. Will no one ever think of the yacht clubs and how this impacts them?
1: Right.
2: Huh? Do you? No.
3: Isn't that one of your goals in life, to be a member of a yacht club?
2: No.
3: Really?
2: No, I'm not a member of a yacht club. No.
3: You're not?
2: Like $100,000 a year thing, no.
3: Gotcha.
2: Yeah.
3: Okay. You know what this reminds me of?
2: What's that?
3: I think it was Hunter that said, among other things,
9: how do you think your hotel room gets cleaned? How do you think you got food on your table? Who do you think washes your dishes?
3: Yeah.
2: Well,
3: this is terrible for the yacht people.
2: See, he was way on front of it.
3: Yeah.
10: Now, on with the countdown.
3: Scott Robbins, trifecta, top three of the day, up to number
10: two.
1: Number two, American Airlines is having some more trouble.
2: Federal authorities said an American Airlines flight, which abruptly halted itself when two of the aircraft's tires suddenly just blew out as the jet was preparing takeoff from Chicago.
3: Again.
2: Yes, making a major escalation in a growing number of incidents this month.
11: I'm beginning to realize it's time for a change.
2: Yeah, no kidding. The incident happened when American Airlines Flight 3280, a Boeing 737, was taxiing at Chicago O'Hare International Airport. The FAA said this, and the flight was bound for Charlotte, by the way, shortly after pushing back from the gate. The American Airlines had experienced a tire issue on the taxiway. Turns out they had blown tires on the back of it.
11: So and they were nervous.
2: They did what anybody would do. They called AAA and they came right out and fixed it.
11: And the countdown continues.
3: This guy, Robin Trifecta, top three of the day.
11: And finally,
10: one.
1: A school teacher had a groundbreaking invention.
2: Yeah, the old adage, necessity is the mother of invention, is nowhere and perhaps no bigger story than Georgia's teacher's invention of what they call the fart corner.

0: heard about this.
1: By the way, that's not a euphemism either. It's indeed a corner that she sends the children to if they're going to break wind. And they go into the corner and they break wind. Then they come back and they complete their studies or whatever it is that day.
0: Mm-hmm.
1: She said, I have a weak stomach. I can't take it. So I'm going to go ahead and create this little area right over there. You just get up, you go over there, you do your business, then you sit back down. That's it. It's called the gusty winds area, by the way.
0: Yeah.
2: They had to get away for a while.
1: Yeah. But is it a good idea? Well, I mean, the kids are cool with it, and but kids are also coddled, and parents are upset, like, you can't do that. You can't extrapolate them and put them there. That's embarrassing, and blah, blah, blah, blah, can't do that. She goes, well, I'm doing it, so there you go. They have a fart corner now, and apparently it's caught on. Maybe there's some other schools that are going to get come involved in this, too.
3: Do you know what grade she's teaching? Did you say, and I just blanked on it?
1: Let's see here. Second.
3: Dude, I would have been in so much trouble in the fart corner. Me and my buddies would have just gotten up there and made a show of it.
1: Oh, yeah. Well, that's what I'm thinking, too, right? Yeah. I mean, I'm thinking the same thing. I mean, you get up there and goof off, right?
0: Yeah, I understand that. But if you sat behind Bobby like I did.
1: Oh, yeah.
0: Now, this was seventh grade, but still, it was a rotten egg every day.
1: Yeah.
0: It was like you couldn't breathe.
1: Yeah.
0: It's terrible.
1: You wonder if he had his physical before school started.
0: We didn't do a fart corner, but, you know, as my son got older.
1: Yeah.
0: And it got more and more wretched. It's like, not at the table, dude. What is it? No.
1: Yeah.
0: But the thing is, what would happen? Someone else would laugh. One of his sisters would laugh. Someone's going to laugh.
1: Right.
0: Dude, serious. It's going to be a privilege. You got to do that. That's fine, because it'd be like, oh, my stomach hurts. Oh, please. You could always hold it off if you needed to. Well, but you just need to let it out. Go to the sunroom. You're going to the sunroom, gas out there, and then come back. Mm-hmm. Not at the table.
1: You seen those videos of that guy that pranks those people in the store? Like, he'll be in a hardware store, and his back's to him, and they're coming up behind him, and he just lets out this huge fart, and people just stop, and then they walk real fast, run, or go, what was that, man?
0: Oh, yeah. Oh, yeah. Well, yeah, we used to have a danger guy. This was years ago. Me and my old buddy Bones.
1: Oh, God.
0: We'd put the fart machine on him just to prank him and put him in an elevator. And then someone else controlled the remote on the fart machine.
1: Oh, gosh.
0: He would just have to roll with it. Yeah, good
2: and
0: stuff.
2: And there you have it.
0: Yes.
1: Wonder what,
0: farts are funny.
1: Wonder what business he's running these days.
0: The danger guy?
1: The stunt guy. Yeah, the stunt guy.
0: Oh, he's doing very
1: he's
0: well.
1: He's good. I'm glad to hear that. Because a lot of stunt guys don't survive.
0: Your stunt guy. Oh, my gosh.
1: Oh.
0: That's a story for another day.
1: Yeah, it is.
0: Yeah, if we got Nimrod's in the news, he may be in it. Got a news update next.
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0: Markley Van Camp and Robin Show. A lot of people talk about weight loss injections because they get results. Some people don't want the injections. They'd like to lose some significant weight, but they don't want to deal with the needles and giving themselves shots and all that. And then other people see, well, they hear about the pretty intense side effects. They don't want to go to the fart corner.
1: Oh, come on.
0: They don't want to do that. So they would like to lose the significant weight. And if there were just something else, and there is something else called lean that can help with that.
2: As I understand some of those side effects, it's not a fart corner. It's like a splash zone.
3: 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All right. 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
2: That's not all right. But if you want to avoid that, yeah, check out lean. It's a supplement you take with breakfast in the morning. 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
2: The White House press secretary, Caroline Leavitt, is going to be stepping aside for some time to focus on her family, young family. There's a report in the Daily Mail that ABC wants Caroline Leavitt to join the show as a guest, on The View, as a guest host on The View.
0: Wow.
2: Well, some of that, I think, may be sucking up to the FCC.
0: That could be.
2: But also, I mean, that would be kind of interesting. I mean, she'd give Whoopi Goldberg a heart attack.
0: Oh, my gosh. Because she's very good at what she does, and she would be bringing facts into these conversations. And unapologetically so, it would be incredible.
1: It'd be fun if they let her talk without screeching over her.
0: Well, they're always going to do the screeching thing. Yeah, you know that. But still, yeah, that would be pretty cool.
1: Yep.
0: All right. We got to get to Nimrods. Here we go.
4: When the going gets tough.
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7: I love the poorly educated.
0: All right. Nimrods in the News. We go to Florida. The Villages. Okay. Every day you learn something new, right?
1: Mm-hmm.
0: I did not know at the Villages they have their own news source. Villages-news.com.
1: I didn't know that either.
2: I'm going to subscribe.
0: There you go. Headline, something else I learned. Repeat beer thief allegedly shoplifts 2 drinks from Family Dollar. You can get beer at Family Dollar?
1: Not the one I go to.
2: Yeah, I've never seen beer at a Family Dollar. I've never been at a Family Dollar looking for beer, though, so I don't know.
0: This would be 71-year-old Bill Howard Dye. This is just 12:20 p.m., just lunchtime. This was from the arrest report from the Wildwood Police Department. Boy, advised she was conducting routine surveillance when she observed Dye acting suspiciously. She noticed that he walked by the cooler and, well, took out 2 16-ounce cans of natural ice beer.
1: Oh,
0: natty ice,
1: natty
0: baby.
1: Ice, yeah.
0: Come
2: just
0: on.
2: Got a heartburn and a headache.
0: Put them both in pants pockets. He then left the store without paying for the $6.05 worth of alcohol, the report said. And this makes the Villages news report. Wow. Officers canvassed the area for Dye and found him sitting on the stairs of a building, cans still cold. I mean, it is good reporting. You got the details.
1: Put it right back then.
0: And that's Nimrods in the News.
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15: Escalation of the trade war. I'm Lisa Lacera, Fox News. President Trump announces a name change of a Great Lake.
16: Flanked by maps showing Lake Ontario, renamed to Lake America, President Trump signed an executive order directing the Interior Department to implement the Great Lake name change.
17: This is official, effective immediately.
16: Canada is not compelled to change the name of the lake that creates the border between New York State and the province of Ontario. But it is something President Trump said he was considering earlier this week amid an escalating trade war with the U.S. neighbor.
17: Canada's been ripping us off for a long time on trade, very sadly.
16: Both countries announced higher tariffs on billions of dollars of goods imported across the border.
15: Fox's Jared Halpern at the White House. Canadian Prime Minister Mark Carney says the lake's name predates both Canada and the U.S. as nations. The battle over the name of the Kennedy Center continues as administration officials argue adding Donald Trump's name to gardens or courtyards is allowed, but the federal judge hearing the case appeared skeptical that it would comply with a 1983 law giving Congress the power to change the name. Democrats are challenging the plan, which includes closing the center for up to 2 years for a major renovation. Two of the world's most polarizing social media influencers challenging a legal effort to send them to the United Kingdom.
18: Andrew and Tristan Tate are challenging their extradition to the UK to face rape and sex trafficking charges. The Tates were in a Miami courtroom Thursday. Their lawyers argue the brothers have proven they won't flee by complying with restrictions in a separate case. Federal prosecutors have urged the court to keep the Tates in custody, citing the brothers' claims of having multiple passports and a wealthy lifestyle. The Tates say they exaggerated claims of wealth to boost their social media personas. A judge has not ruled on whether they should remain in jail.
15: Fox's Tom Rigotti. 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
19: 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We'll get your weekend forecast. Unfortunately, looks like it's going to heat back up. We'll also follow up on the explosion and fire in Sand Springs and our Friday chat with Brian Kilmeade. 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
21: I'm just in here for a laptop, not for a bunch of nonsense and silly business. I mean, I'm not going to deal with this at all.
1: This is a story about Best Buy, a man who wanted to buy a laptop and a man who wanted to be addressed as a woman who wouldn't sell him the laptop. It's exhausting sometimes, it really is. Tony Katz, that's me, by the way, not exhausting at all. Tony Katz today. 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Guy walks in to a Best Buy. Right? It's not the start of a joke. It's just what happened. Guy walks into a Best Buy and he says, I would like to buy a laptop. What happens next? Well, someone tries to sell him a laptop. It says, I'll go get it. He says, thank you, sir. And that guy says, ma'am.
21: So I just want to speak to the different manager, because you're not going to sell me a laptop because I'm not going to call. I just said, thank you, sir, because he was going to get me a laptop that I was going to purchase, right?
22: Yeah.
21: And then he turned around and said, I'm not going to sell you a laptop unless you call me a ma'am.
22: Got it.
21: And then you said that I wasn't able to even buy the laptop if I'm not going to be respectful. I just said, thank you, sir. That's a ma'am. Yep. And I said, thank you, sir, for getting me a laptop.
22: If you're willing to just...
21: Okay. No, I'm not willing to... Hey, I'm not going to say it's a mistake. Listen, I'm not going to play those games with you today.
1: Okay. Never play those games with anyone. It was a mistake. The covering. This is just one in a long line of maddening statements. And I get why people like walk away from the political insanity. Why they acquiesce, because it's easier. Because how many of these fights are they supposed to have at any one time? You know, that trial for Lindsey Clancy is going on, all right? It's closing arguments. She's the one who killed her three kids and said the voices in her head and the postpartum psychosis, not postpartum depression, postpartum psychosis. We're talking about different things there. Voices in the head said, you have to kill the children and then yourself. So what does she do? She sends the husband out to pick up the dinner. And then she kills the three kids one at a time. Her defense attorney.
23: This young lady did nothing wrong in her life. She was a nurse. A daughter, a wife, and a darn good mother.
1: Except, of course, until she killed her three kids one at a time. This young lady did nothing wrong in her life. This is not the first time I've heard things like this, where we're told, oh, this was such a good model citizen, right up until they killed the puppy. Right up until the bad thing happened, they were a model citizen. Well, yeah. And then they weren't. And that's why they have a trial going on right now. You want me to forgive the three dead children because years ago she was a great neighbor to somebody because she was a nurse? Best Buy refused to sell a laptop to a guy until he admitted his mistake of recognizing that a man is a man. The lawyer for the woman who kills three children
2: did nothing wrong in her life. These are pretty remarkable statements. In the full definition of the word remarkable. We are, crime is down. Did you know that crime is down in a bunch of cities? Crime is down in a bunch of cities. And why is the crime down?
4: Anything.
5: But I think his point, and part of it, is getting in front of people and talking about his successes. So, for example, if crime, he's underwater, we have record low crime rates right now, violent crime rates. That has gone down. If he's
4: in Democratic cities also.
5: Yes, as a direct result of policies that the Democrats introduced and then had to walk back, like defunding the police.
4: That's absolutely 100% not true. I'm saying the crime is down in Democratic cities.
5: It's down across the country same time that we actually have a president who's now focused on that issue, and it's tied directly to immigration.
4: You're telling me Donald Trump is the reason that crime in Baltimore and Little Rock
7: are down? When you deport violent criminals from your country, the violent crime rate goes down.
5: Did crime go up because of Democrats?
4: No.
5: Okay, so crime going up in Democrat cities is not a direct result.
4: Do you know why crime is going down?
5: Crime is going down
4: in places like Gary, Indiana, because Eddie Melton, the mayor there, or Baltimore, because of the mayor there, and Brandon Scott. Or Randall Woofen or Andre Dickens. Crime is going because they're taking a holistic approach to actually funding things like midnight basketball, after school programs. They're actually pouring money into primary school education.
2: Crime is not going down because we have policing, because we have shown what will happen if we introduce serious consequences for criminal actions. It's midnight basketball. Now, I'm not opposed to midnight basketball. I think it would be better if those kids were at home and their parents were paying attention to them. But hey, midnight basketball is nice. But crime certainly doesn't go down when you call for defunding the police and don't actually engage in the prosecution of criminals. This is three stories of absolute madness. Trump can never be responsible for anything good. There can't be any feeling that we're getting more serious on crime across the country. And I'm not 100% sure that Trump is responsible for all the crime going down across the country. I'm glad it's going down. I think it comes from a level of exhaustion from the people where they're sick and tired of the criminals getting away with stuff. They watched San Francisco fall apart and they said, could we stop this, please? And maybe a couple of phone calls were made to a couple of prosecutors, to a couple of police chiefs, to a couple of mayors. And everyone said, well, I guess we better start paying attention to this then. Whatever this respite was from the covering of crime and from the prosecuting of crime, that's over. Midnight basketball is the answer. So the answer to this Bakari Sellers there on CNN is that the city, nay, the state, has to act like the parent because we don't have the parent being responsible for what happens to their kid at midnight. That's a whole nother story. They won't sell you the laptop until you admit that the man can be a woman, which, of course, is not true. The woman who murders her three kids never did anything wrong in her life. And crime goes down because kids are playing basketball. Because the only other option is the life of crime. Is there any level of connectivity here? Something that we can actually connect with? That we can say there's a problem in all three of these statements? And the problem in all three of these statements, not selling the laptop, declaring that Lindsey Clancy had never done anything wrong, saying midnight basketball reduces crime, is that it's an unwillingness to look at reality. All three are reality-bending statements. And how does one counter that? Most people counter it by saying, what the hell is wrong with you? And then these people, these crazy people, these reality benders yell at you, and you're like, you know what? Forget it. I'll just buy the laptop online. And that's it. And they continue to be reality bending out of their minds weirdos. The problem is your kids get this relentlessly. Adults get this relentlessly. I mean, what do you think happens to white liberal women? And we don't stand up to it because those are three different instances, three different places. It's coming from everywhere. I got women supporting Lindsey Clancy all the time. I've got the WNBA and those who are supporters saying, well, if you identify, who am I to say? Unless, of course, you're Enes Kanter Freedom, in which case, then you could say. So they've got all these rules that involve all the mind-bending stuff. And then when confronted with it, they change the rules. How do you keep up? You understand that's the plan, right? I mean, you understand that that's the whole point. Keep you constantly in a feeling of flux and frustration until you stop confronting. Do it everywhere. Do it all the time. Do it on all the subjects. Do it in all the places. Every corner of the globe. Keep it up, keep it up, keep it up until eventually you say, okay, just please stop. Enough. I give. You, sir, are a woman, and the murderer is an angel, and Midnight Basketball saved my sister from cancer. Is that enough? I give. That's how it works. That's how it works. As for Best Buy, you guys are so out of your damn minds, it's hard to be believed. And the best is that the manager who he's talking to is like, well, if you just admit your mistake, at one moment he's like, are you happy you're recording this? I'm happy he's recording it. I need to see this for myself. Sell the laptop. That's your job. If Masterpiece Cake Shop has to bake the cake and decorate the cake for the same-sex marriage, you better be selling me that HP, and I better get the free McAfee antivirus in there, too. You know, oh, and a year at Geek Squad, because I don't know what the heck to how to put in that antivirus stuff. That's all just gibberish anyway. Keep it here. It's Tony Katz today.
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0: moment, did M&M's have a banana nut bread flavor? Have you had that before, producer Landon?
1: I have not. I saw it in your rundown. I was like, that, I need to get that immediately.
0: Because they have a new flavor for M&M's, which is not banana nut bread. They're now doing a mint crunchy cookie flavor.
1: Oh, but that's good.
0: Depends on how minty the mint is.
1: Yeah. I'm not a super big mint chocolate guy, but if it's just enough.
0: Yeah, it's got to be there. It can't overwhelm. It can't get into.
1: Exactly. Because
0: sometimes mint will actually get into a sting.
1: Yes, exactly.
0: Weirdly, spearmint and peppermint are flavors you can get out of bourbon. It is true. Tony Katz today. Sometimes you're like, okay, what is that? What is it that's hitting me? And you'll think of it sometimes as an ethanol, but really you got to think of it as a mint kind of flavoring. So I don't know how I feel about mint crunchy cookie, but there was a moment, right? I know they've had pretzel, which is not so much a flavor as it is an additive. And I like pretzels. I like the salty with the sweet and the crunchy and all that. They had pumpkin pie, which I assume whenever Starbucks announces it's pumpkin spice season, they bring that out. When the heck did they have banana nut bread? So now I'm looking them up, like on Amazon, see if I can find these. Because they're not there. I can get muffins. And there's Dolly Parton's banana nut muffins, which I'm not going to lie, are actually good. Oh, all the Dolly stuff? Oh, Dolly's muffins are terrific. Yeah, I'm just going to let that sit there, guys. Just going to let that be. But I had never heard of the M&M banana nut bread. I gotta find these things. This has to happen. I need this in my life. So if you've ever had it, let me know. And then there is Saskatchewan getting in on the tariff game. Very unhappy with President Trump. Of course, you've got the tariff war between the United States and Canada. Saskatchewan is going to set a 50% tariff on U.S. alcohol. A lot of people got it wrong in the initial round of tariffs, especially in the fight between Canada and the United States, specifically Carney and Trump, Mark Carney, the Prime Minister of Canada. We're not going to buy U.S. bourbon anymore. Well, that's a bit of a redundancy, right? It's not U.S. bourbon, it's bourbon. All bourbon is from the United States. It's kind of our thing. It's the American drink. It's what we do. So you had two provinces. You had Saskatchewan, and you had what was the other province that kept them? They still had alcohol from the United States. Alberta, they still kept American wine, beer, and spirits. Now, after the latest back and forth, they're adding a 50% tariff on American alcohol. It's going to make things rough. I don't want this for these people, for those who make bourbon. But I also understand that for the Canadians, what they're doing is saying that there's a political advantage to this. Hating Trump has a political advantage. And even though they'll end up paying more, it's going to hurt American bourbon folk. As they see it, it's better for them politically. Meanwhile, the president's in the Oval and just started talking.
2: Even the military, you know, we defend Canada for nothing. We don't get anything. They don't pay us to defend Canada, but we defend Canada. And they understand that. As an example, we bought icebreakers. They'd like to use them. We have 11 brand new icebreakers coming in. They'd like to use the icebreakers. They don't pay for anything. And they want to be treated like a state, but they're not a state. But they want to be treated like they're a state. And so we just can't do that anymore.
0: And he's sitting in the Oval with a map of the Great Lakes. Make the Great Lakes even greater, and it's changing Lake Ontario to Lake America.
2: Appropriate job. Maybe they'll change. I really don't know. It doesn't make much difference. But we can't let the whole Canadian thing, it's been going on for decades, and it has to come to a stop. So we're going to be doing tariffs on their cars that are coming in at a substantial level, because we want to make the cars here. We don't want care. You know, if they can make their own cars if they want, and they can continue to make their cars for Canada. But we don't want to make, we don't want them to make cars for the United States of America. It's very simple. Likewise, many other products. So the lake change, Lake of America, was something I've been thinking about for a long time, actually. As you know, we took something called the Gulf of Mexico. We changed it, and now it's very routinely the Gulf of America. So if you think about it, we have a gulf and we have a lake. Now all we need is an ocean. So maybe we'll have to change the name of the Atlantic and or the Pacific. Maybe we'll change them both.
3: Things like this towards America's allies instead of doing things that...
2: Well, they haven't treated us well. The Canadian officials have treated us very badly. They're nasty people. They charge our farmers 400% tariffs. They've been doing it for a long time. And I had them figured out in my first term, and I did some pretty strong things and had it getting pretty good. And then the election was rigged, and now I'm coming back and doing it the way it... and finishing the job. But they treat us very badly. Canada treats us very badly. I would say that of all countries, as you know, we have President Xi coming in a couple of weeks. We have a lot of, we deal with a lot of people. People oftentimes, they'll ask me, who's the worst to deal with on trade? And I said, that's easy, Canada. They are the worst to trade. And they feel entitled, and just we can't have that.
4: Cruz keeps teasing a 2020 presidential run. You've run against him for president. Do you think he could be president? What's your reaction to that?
2: You say he's going to run? Or?
4: He's teasing a 20. He's talking about it.
2: You don't mean 2020, but you mean...
4: 2028.
2: Yeah. I would say that he's very talented. He's a very good friend of mine. I think you might do that, yeah.
5: Mr. President.
2: He's a very he's a talented guy.
5: Mr. President, what would you say to those who are concerned about a trade dispute with Canada?
0: It is absolutely precious as the president talks more about Canada. Oh, I'm going to have a full break. I'm going to need time with this, especially with the Ted Cruz thing as he's teasing 2028, which he's not. You understand what's happening when he brought that up in that last interview he did. He wasn't teasing it. It was a test balloon to see if anybody would respond to it seriously. He needed to know whether or not there was an appetite for what he does. If Marco doesn't run, there's going to be a real appetite for what he does. Because the appetite for J.D. Vance, it ain't as big as a buffet. This is Tony Katz today.
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7: On hold for now, I'm Lisa Lucera, Fox News. A federal judge has paused attempts to implement President Trump's executive order limiting mail-in voting, stalling the directive for a second time, only about a week before the first mail-in ballots are to be sent out for the midterm elections. The nine women and three men considering the fate of the Massachusetts mother who had admitted strangling her three children in 2023 will resume deliberations tomorrow.
8: Prosecutor Jennifer Sprague argued today that Lindsey Clancy displayed rational, ordered thinking, her words, on the day that she methodically strangled her three young children. Sprague argued that ultimately that these were planned killings, down to the minute and premeditated. Clancy purposely sent her husband on faraway errands to guarantee time for the killings. But defense attorney Kevin Reddington countered that, showing jurors pill bottles and family photos. He argued Clancy was a loving mother, suffering a postpartum psychotic break exacerbated by over-medication.
7: Fox's Brian Yenis in Plymouth. The jury has the option to consider lesser charges. President Trump escalating the trade war with Canada, renaming Lake Ontario to Lake America by executive order.
2: People oftentimes, they'll ask me, who's the worst to deal with on trade? And I said, that's easy, Canada. They are the worst to trade. And they feel entitled, and just we can't have that.
7: The move coming after trade talks broke down over the weekend. Both countries announced higher tariffs on billions of dollars of goods imported across the border. Three former staff members from the Stars and Stripes military news outlet are suing to challenge the recent firings by the Pentagon, accusing the Trump administration of violating their First Amendment right to speak out against government interference in their work. The Pentagon has not yet commented. 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

0: am done. So don't any reporter ask me again about Hassan Piker. It's not what November is about.
1: I'd like to ask you, Congresswoman Dingell, about Hassan Piker. No. I'm very curious. Representative Debbie Dingell, Democrat of Michigan, I would like to ask you all about Hassan Piker. Can we do that? As a matter of fact, I already had one of my producers email you to say I would like to talk to you about your comments about Hassan Piker. And I'm going to be doing that every day through the election. Because just curiosity, we once shared a green room together over at the Fox studios quite a few years ago. My question is, who the hell are you to decide what questions a reporter asks? And now the follow-up, how many reporters are going to be like, whoa, she doesn't want any more questions about Hassan Piker. We won't ask her anymore. We don't want to get her upset. The press working with your elected officials to ensure that tough questions are not answered. What is it that Iowa Hawk said? The job of the press is to cover tough questions with a pillow until they stop moving. It's kind of like that. Tony Katz today, an absolute pleasure to be with you. They are infuriated that you noticed that the left fully embraced this anti-American bigot named Hassan Piker, who wants the streets to flow red with the blood of the capitalists. They are infuriated that you noticed that this guy, Hassan Piker, that all the Democrats want to go on his show and his Twitch stream show and be around, dresses up like Chairman Mao, which is the weirdest fetish out there. Right? I don't know how many women are like, I want to be in your struggle session. I don't know how that works. Starve me. I'm not sure. I don't know. Maybe they're very into something. Is the safe word, by the way, for communism is too late. Once you're in the communism, there's no safety. None whatsoever. She doesn't want to be asked a question about Hassan Piker. You embraced him. He's the party. Your party won't condemn him. We're going to notice. We're going to talk about it. And if you don't like it, well, there's still politics involved. It's working for the Republicans, and you can't do anything about that. You can't. The political right is winning with this conversation. They actually were able to do what it is that you do all the time. They picked the target, personalized it, freezed it, and polarized it. The target just happens to be so rich for targeting. His anti-Semitism, his pro-Islamist, his communist, bona fides. I mean, honestly, when you're saying I want the blood of the capitalists to soak into the streets. I mean, that's a statement. You're kind of letting the cat out of the bag. I mean, you probably killed the cat in the bag first and then pulled it out to show everybody and say, this will be the capitalist soon. Behold my power. Oh, that's a really dark, that's some dark imagery right there. I apologize, everybody. This is what the Democrats embraced. Congresswoman, you don't get to decide. This was over there at CNN.
2: In Michigan, the Democratic Senate candidate Abdul El-Sayed is putting some distance between himself and Twitch streamer Hassan Piker, the left-wing influencer he has appeared with several times on the campaign trail. Now, Piker recently made some remarks suggesting American Jews supporting Israel would make anti-Semitism worse.
1: Did you not hear that, by the way? You see, the anti-Semitism is happening because it's the Jews' fault. Because you're supporting Israel. Now, I'm not sure if the Christian supporting Israel is making the anti-Semitism worse, because the remark is so, of course, criminally insane as to be believed. You're the one who's responsible for the hate because you're supporting the people I don't like, so therefore you're guilty.

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1: Mr. Gunn. And then the Palestinians will learn. I'm sorry, if you think that's too tough, all I did was take Mehdi Hassan's thoughts and apply them. That's how they apply. What did I say that's so out of bounds? The answer is, of course, nothing. But the idea that Democrats want to distance themselves, first Debbie Dingell won't answer the question, and now the Senate Democrat candidate in Michigan, Abdul El-Sayed, he's distancing himself from Hassan Piker. He could try all he wants. They're the same guy, same beliefs, same theories, same philosophies. Who cares that he says he's distancing himself? No! What makes these two guys different? The answer is nothing.
2: His opponent, Mike Rogers, condemned the comments and called Piker El-Sayed's running mate. Now, El-Sayed released a statement saying in part, quote, "Nobody speaks for this campaign besides me and my campaign spokespeople."
1: And Hassan Piker.
2: And while politicians and pundits try to make this race about a Twitch streamer, we're going to be talking about gas, groceries, good schools, and health care.
1: Twitch streamer. Now you won't even say his name. Honestly, it's like Fight Club. His name is Hassan Piker. His name is Hassan Piker. His name is Hassan Piker. He's the Robert Paulson of a new generation. He won't even say his name. Like somehow we're all going to get this general amnesia. Be like, oh, I don't remember it either. I don't remember what happened.
2: Group chat is back. Before we begin, let me just play for you what Hassan Piker actually said on his Twitch stream last week so you can understand why this is kicking up a fresh furor. Here we go.
1: Before we play it, finger on the dump button there, producer Landon, because I don't know what CNN would edit out or not edit out. I don't remember what they did here.
3: If Jews in America keep putting this idea out there that they are singularly invested in Israel, eventually someone's going to come around and take action, not against the state of Israel, mind you, but against American Jews.
1: All right. That's a take. That's a take. You support Israel, so therefore it's okay to attack you. Now, he's trying to capture it just as American Jews, but he doesn't answer the question of what if there are Christian Zionists out there, you know? There are people who like Israel and go visit Israel, and they do all sorts of things. So are they now under threat? Isn't this exactly what we saw from the media? Trump is a threat to this. Trump is a threat to that. Trump is a threat to other. Calling for the lone wolf. Calling for someone to attack Donald Trump. To go for the assassination attempts, plural. And there are people trying to excuse that away. People trying to say, what's the big deal? And how are they doing it? Not by addressing it directly, but by saying, oh, I've had enough questions about Hassan Piker. I don't need to hear anything more about Hassan Piker. You should at least learn from this, as we all have, that when the left raises somebody up, it's only for purpose. Once the purpose is complete, they're gone. They move on to somebody else. The fact that Hassan Piker has some popularity and as an audience, of course, I find awful. But the left is trying to now distance themselves and, hey, we won't let them. We absolutely should not let them. They have to wear Hassan Piker around their neck like a Mao-costumed albatross. They have to own this through November 3rd. He's their guy. Hassan is their guy. I think we should refer to Representative Dingell as Debbie Piker Dingell. Everybody. Ro Khanna, Ro Piker Khanna. They are all Hassan Piker. Bernie Sanders, Bernie Piker Sanders. All of them should have to own this. They don't get to decide what questions we ask.

0: Another quick story to connect to. So there's this guy in Florida, a pseudo-tough guy, Dan Bilzerian. And I don't actually know whatever made him famous. Allegedly, he made a lot of money. He pretended to put himself out there as a lifestyle guy. Look at all the hot ladies who are with me. The guy's a tool. He runs for Congress on the... I'm going to beat this guy. He's running against a Republican. He's allegedly is a Republican, runs against a Republican named Randy Fine, who's a rough around the edges cat, pro-Israel guy, and does nothing but refers to Randy Fine as the fat Jew. Like that's all he says. Well, the fat Jew kicked the living snot out of Dan Bilzerian. Him and his tough guy beard. Well, there's a listing of all of the people who donated to Dan Bilzerian for Congress. And there are a lot of interesting names. Rawan Ibrahim Amer, Ayad Rafiul, you've got Hassan Bilal. There's a lot of Muslims who supported this Republican running for Congress. Hey, Muslims can support whomever they like. But you find that these names also show up for a lot of Democrats. And you realize that, of course, the connective tissue is all of these bigots are all supporting the people, the fellow bigots, who want to go after Jews in Israel because that's their topic. They think we are bringing up Hassan Piker too much. But they don't want to talk about that. Are they going to talk about the fact that the money that they're getting are from some of the most bigoted people out there? And the candidates that they're running are amongst the most bigoted candidates out there. Things to notice. But we cannot allow them off the hook. The midterms are right around the corner. This is Tony Katz today.
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0: Another day, another recall. Somebody suggested, because I brought this up in my morning show, and they're like, is our food supply vulnerable to attack, and that's why we're getting all these recalls? I'm like, I don't even want to think that horrifically, but I guess. There is something called the Outshine Fruit Bar by Dreyer's Grand Ice Cream. Not Breyers, Dreyer's. And so it's a 6-count box, strawberry, watermelon, grape, tangerine, and black cherry. Right, these are the flavors. And why was it recalled? Possible contamination from glass. Glass. Explain to me what in the making of a frozen fruit pop. Where does the glass get remotely close? No. I'm saying you're right. Something could have gone askew with the manufacturing line, right? I get what you're saying. Where is the glass in the manufacturing line? I don't claim to be an expert on manufacturing. I'm asking a question. Where does it exist? Because I'm pretty sure. Not an expert. There should be no glass in the manufacturing line. Every day there's another recall. And I don't know whether to be thankful. Like, look at all the stuff we're catching. Or, oh my God, how are any of us alive right now? Also, full disclosure, Saturday evening, it was a weird weekend. I had some friends over, lit the fire. It was a beautiful night where I live, and I lit the fire, and we were all hanging out. It was like 10 p.m., and then everyone got hungry, and someone ordered the Taco Bell. And they make a thing where it's the chicken is the taco shell, and it's kind of breaded, and everything's inside it. And it was very good. A little spicy, very, very good, but there was shredded lettuce. And I thought about the cyclosporiasis, you know, and the exploding diarrhea. And I'm only going to say, for the last few days, my belly has not been okay. Now you could say to me, Tony, you're a grown man, you ate Taco Bell. What did you think was going to happen? You could say to me, Tony, you should not have had the lettuce. But that thing, the chicken is the taco. It's like, oh, look, it's keto. It's good. It was legit. I was like, you know what? Somebody could work with this. This could be a gamer. And after the last few days, I don't want to play that game. Am I sharing too much? I would have washed it down with one of these fruit pops, but they have glass in them. This is Tony Katz today.
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12: In the hands of the jury, I'm Lee Silicera, Fox News. Deliberations will resume tomorrow in the trial of Lindsay Clancy, the Massachusetts woman who was admitted to strangling her three young children in 2023.
13: Specifically, they must decide if the prosecution, whether they proved beyond a reasonable doubt that Clancy had the substantial capacity to understand the killings were wrong and could control her actions. Defense attorney Kevin Reddington showed photos of Clancy and her children, arguing she was a loving mother who suffered a postpartum psychotic break.
12: Fox's Brian Yenis in Plymouth. Clancy faces life in prison if convicted of first-degree murder. Jurors do have the option to consider lesser charges. President Trump directing the Department of the Interior to change the name of a great lake.
14: We're going to be changing the name of Lake Ontario, effective immediately, to Lake America.
12: This comes after trade talks between the U.S. and Canada broke down over the weekend, prompting the U.S. to impose 50% tariffs on $20 billion of Canadian goods. More than 400 people are dead, more than 90 Americans missing after catastrophic flooding struck the border region of Nepal and China.
15: President Trump promising help.
14: We've spoken to the leadership and we let them know anything they want we'll have.
15: Rescue teams have reportedly found bodies hundreds of miles downstream from the most devastated areas. But with roads buried and bridges swept away, rescuers face a tough task. More flooding could be around the corner. Both Nepal and China warning that newly formed lakes are rising and could soon burst.
12: Fox's Jeff Paul. The State Department says three Americans have been rescued. Today was the final day for Caroline Leavitt as White House press secretary. She announced she was leaving earlier this month to spend more time with her family. A new press secretary has not yet been named. 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
16: So officially, screw the Canucks. That's officially where we are at now with Canada and how broken they are. See what happens when you beat them twice for gold medals? They just lose their minds. Second place Canada needs to be reminded of how second place they are. I'm not talking about trade fights with Trump and the tariffs have taken on a whole new thing because now it's affecting my bourbon, and you know how that makes me sad. Well, not my bourbon, their bourbon, the bourbon we would sell them, which affects the people who manufacture the bourbon here, but they're having enough problems. No. I'm talking about those from the Canadian Broadcasting Company who want you to now know that it's wrong to say that 9/11 was a terrorist attack. A lot has happened in 25 years, kids, and this is not going to be a kind conversation. One should be disgusted in all the ways one can be disgusted. Me, my name is Tony Katz. The show is Tony Katz Today. It's great to be with you. Find everything I do over at TonyKatz.com. Normally live streaming, but I'm happen to be in a different studio today, so can't make that happen. We'll get back to that tomorrow on YouTube and Rumble. Just look for Tony Katz. Easy to find. Subscribe, and the next thing you know, you're thinner. That's right. That's right. My show is like a diuretic. Hold on. That's a terrible thing to say about a program. There is over there at the Canadian Broadcasting Company a Bassam Bushra, Senior Director of Journalistic Standards and Public Trust at CBC News. And he has written a memo to reporters and editors. And the memo states, quote, do not refer to the September 11th attacks as terrorist attacks. The statement is written in bold letters and italicized, just in case you missed this very important directive. Do not refer to the September 11 attacks as terrorist attacks. What does it go on to say? The hijackings led to passenger jet crashes. You see, it wasn't terrorism that led to the murder of 3,000 plus Americans. It was some people hijacked some planes. To give it a paraphrase, some people did something. There is no difference between what this senior director of journalistic standards and public trust for the Canadian Broadcasting Company is saying and what Ilhan Omar, that Jew-hating bigot, said. There is zero difference. And if there is no anger about this, well, then I don't know what there is anger about. But allow me to move past the anger. And if it's the first time you're hearing it, I think it might take a little while. I could appreciate that. There's going to be some anger, boo-boo. These people want to rewrite history. These people want to believe that what happened didn't happen. You want to know what gaslighting is? There you go. Flat out lying about the terrorist attack that defined a generation, if not generations, that let us know that here on the quote-unquote homeland, we're not necessarily safe. That the world has changed. And people can get to us if they so choose. I mean, that's what we learned, right? I mean, some people may have learned that we can get ourselves involved in a 20-year war and not actually figure out how to teach the Afghans to fight in a way that works for them. No, we'll spend 20 years pouring billions and billions and billions of dollars in while other people get rich and generals are able to say, look at what a great job we're doing. And then, of course, the Afghan military will fall in 12 seconds to the Taliban because we taught them to be an army with air defenses and air support as opposed to, I don't know, the thing they do well, like light cavalry. I favor finding all those generals, demoting them as far as you can demote them, and then taking away their pensions. To hell with them and their retirements. I do, in many ways, agree with you on the idea of forever wars. It's that I do not believe in allowing those people to be in charge. And all of those generals and majors, and they always like to get the salute in their nice parking spots, who didn't say, our job is to be done with this. Our job is not to continue this so somebody else, a brother-in-law, gets paid. I have no respect for those people. I don't give a good holy damn how long they wore the uniform. They don't matter to me at all. And I don't think they should matter to anybody. But I bring this up because there are reasons to be angry and upset about a whole host of these things. And here you now have the Canadians wanting to whitewash September 11th. It wasn't a thing. It wasn't terrorism. Why would we call it terrorism? Oh, that's so anti-Islam. It's so anti-Muslim. Tell Muslims to deal with it. It was what it was, what it was. The Japanese never told me, oh, Pearl Harbor, that wasn't us. That wasn't a, no. You meant somebody else. Well, it wasn't me. It was you. And then we beat the liver ever living snot out of you. We beat your grandfather down if your grandfather just wasn't killed on the spot. You know what happened? Friendship. Look at that. Ain't that wonderful? Also, the Toyota, great car. I own two. I never thought I would. But I own a Sequoia, and I own a 2002 4Runner. I got to admit, it's still badass. It is so great. All right, you've had stagflation for the last 30 years. Not everything has gone terrific, but you know what? This is better. You learned your lesson. You started the fight. We ended the fight. Now you know. Now we're friends. Good work. And if you're still just a little bit afraid of us or a little bit annoyed with us for how World War II ended, just remember, you started it. Now shut up. What? What did I say? I'm discussing honesty and how important it is. But I wanted to get past the anger, and I allowed myself to get a little angry there. So sorry about that. And I think if you're hearing this for the first time, I think anger and disgust is the right response at first. But I want to take the moment to dig a little bit deeper. Do not refer to the September 11th attacks as terrorist attacks. The hijackings led to passenger jet crashes. This is not just a conversation that takes place in a vacuum. This isn't just the Canadian Broadcasting Company. This is 25 years of patiently waiting for the moment to apply positions of power to ideological insanity. If you want to know what has been happening to university students for the past 25 years, here you go. Or the communism that you see. Or the excusing of Islamist activity, of jihadist activity, of terrorist activity. Because, well, you know, these people are oppressed and you're the oppressor, because everything is oppressed and oppressor, which is another way of discussing Karl Marx. When Obama discussed the 99% and the 1%, it was Karl Marx, it's the proletariat and the bourgeoisie. Everything has a genesis. This is what happened while you were angry. Now, I don't want to leave myself out of it. It's not somehow that I have a secret knowledge. This is what happened when we allowed ourselves to be angry. And we allowed our anger to believe that we were doing something good or moral or at least successful. And then we saw how that Afghan military fell apart. We realized we got played. We got screwed. Now, I don't think everything was for naught. I am one of the people who argues regarding Iraq. Okay, there were no weapons of mass destruction, but at least we stopped the rape rooms. If we stopped the rape rooms, I consider that a plus. Not everything is just the worst thing in the world. There were some good things that happened because of our intervention. But our intervention could have been better, smarter, more effective, and taken less time, cost less lives, cost less money. I concede that point because it is a worthy one. But while we were angry and sharpening our talons, and the people who docked down these buildings will be hearing from all of us soon, we kept allowing them into the country, allowing them into our universities to poison our own kids against us. We kept allowing them in nations that claim to hold the same views on Western civilization, like Canada, to pour in numbers by numbers and take over towns and take over cities and take over town councils. And now to be in places where the stories are written, the so-called news, only to learn that they don't want you to report on what happened. But rather, that's not nice. They've been playing a whole different game, guys. Do we get it now? And what are we willing to do about it? The anger and disgust that I feel reading this line, do not refer to the September 11th attacks as terrorist attacks. That is someone you fire immediately because, of course, the attacks on September 11th at the World Trade Center, at the Pentagon, Flight 93. And if you didn't know, I was living in Washington, D.C. at the time. I was working at the Hard Rock Cafe on 9th and E, which is right next to Ford's Theater where Abraham Lincoln was shot. And on the other side, the FBI building. I watched people run from the FBI building like ants scattering the hill. 9th and E is halfway between the White House and the Capitol. And if Flight 93 does not crash because the people on that plane risk their lives for me, that plane doesn't necessarily hit the White House. It doesn't necessarily make it to the Capitol. It hits somewhere in between, like 9th and E. There is not a day. There has not been a day that has gone by in 25 years that I don't know that the people of Flight 93 saved my life. I'm alive because of them. Which is why every September 11th, I read the roll. Like, I go through the TikTok. I share what happened moment after moment after moment. There will be no forgetting on my watch. And I'm willing to say of you, there'll be no forgetting on your watch. And here is a news outlet. You know how they love to talk about themselves in news. Oh, we're the news. Oh, we're the only ones to be trusted. Oh, you can't trust those people online. Oh, no, not those radio hosts. Oh, we're the real news. The real news doesn't want you to call September 11th what it was. A terrorist attack by Islamists. Muslim radicals. It was what it was. It doesn't mean that every Muslim is a radical. It means it was what it was, and there are indeed Muslim radicals, way too many Muslim radicals, and we have to deal with that. Not just us, Muslims. We would all be a lot better off if they would start calling out those Muslims who are engaged in the radicalness. But yet somehow everyone remains silent, and somehow if you bring it up, it is Islamophobia, and oh, kiss off. It is what it is. The facts are facts. They're not going to be denied here. We are not the CBC. We actually do news here, which is strange because we're a commentary show, but we're doing more news than the Canadian Broadcasting Company. I don't know why you would call it the CBC when you could just call it the GFY. That's actually a pretty good joke right there. You might have to look that up, get Urban Dictionary. Ask your kids if you need a little help there. And while we were angry, they worked and maneuvered and pushed and took over academia, which they already had a hold of, and now taking over the newsrooms, and changed perceptions, and changed views, and pushed lies as facts, and told you, you cannot tell the truth. So what do we want to do about that? The first things first, anybody who advertises with the Canadian Broadcasting Company, we're done here. And we'll start looking that up. Advertisers on the CBC. Nope. We'll see what you support there. That means you'll support the same thing here, and it's out. Because it isn't just Canada. It's larger than that. You know that things like this happen in newsrooms all across America. It starts with no more of our money. It starts with no longer seeding academia. We need professors. We need professors in the places, in the schools, all around the country. We need to be putting pressure as alumni on university presidents, hard pressure. I'm talking about name-calling pressure to start firing some of these professors and get people in there who actually understand the difference between right and wrong, truth and a lie. This is not the time to walk away from what is difficult. It is time to triple down. They've had control of our kids and these institutions for long enough. They need to lose their jobs. They need to suffer. Or we can invest in making sure we're only paying attention, only focused on those news organizations that actually provide news, radio, etc. We dismiss them all together. We dismiss those institutions all together. We never send our kid there. Well, they've got a really good program for this. Who cares? Well, we've been alumni of this university for generations. Who cares? The moment has come. What are you willing to sacrifice to get what's better for you and your children and your family and your future? Because they want you to believe that 9/11 was not a terrorist attack when we all know it was. And anybody who says otherwise is in league with the terrorists. This is Tony Katz today.
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0: would anyone defend the bigotry of Hassan Piker? We're going to get into that story, especially Representative Debbie Dingell, who's like, I don't want to be asked any more questions about Hassan Piker. I'm sick and tired of all you people saying, you got a question about Hassan Piker. I don't know him, and I don't want to answer any more of your questions. She doesn't actually sound like that. And I can't believe I just went into that land, and you're right.
1: You sounded like Kyle's mom from South Park.
0: No, no.
2: What?
0: No, that's different. That's different. Tony Katz today. Landon and I are actually in the same studio for the first time in a year plus.
1: If that, yeah.
0: Yeah. So I had to be outside of my normal studio world today. So that's why there's no live stream. And I don't know why I fell into the impression of Debbie Dingell. I will get to that. I will note that it goes along with a story about Dan Bilzerian, who got beat for Congress by a fat Jew. I'll get to that story as well. The NFL has ended the Pro Bowl. Producer Landon is very excited. You might not be old enough to remember, but I remember when the Pro Bowl was an actual football game played by men.
1: And in Hawaii?
0: Yes, it was in Hawaii, and it was played by men, and it was enjoyable. And now everyone's so afraid of getting injured that it became two-hand touch. It's what it became. And now it's like, no, nobody wants to play this anymore. No one wants to play this anymore. They just want to get paid and sometimes tap out because they're tired. That's basically what they want. They're not wrong. Right? They're not wrong to say the Pro Bowl is only an opportunity to get injured in today's world. Because while we can argue that 20 years ago, these guys were tougher, it can also be argued there is in no way were they as strong. The technology, the science, the just what we ingest, never mind the workout regimens, they're stronger guys. And part of that is what I always think leads to some of the ACL injuries and other stuff. The body is not necessarily designed to be able to have all this strength.
1: Yeah, exactly.
0: Right? There's an issue here.
1: Yeah.
0: Now, I think there's an issue with turf and a couple other things for sure. But I don't think that they're wrong to not play the Pro Bowl anymore. I don't think they're wrong to say we're not going to have that. I just think that they're all just a bunch of little girls. That's all. That's all. And you can quote me on that. You can quote me on that. And if anybody asked what radio host said that, you tell them Mark Levin. Mark Levin. That's right. You got two impressions right there for you. I can do Debbie Dingell. Doesn't sound anything like her. And Mark Levin. Someone like him. Not so bad. Keep it here. This is Tony Katz today.
3: 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Tulsa's KRMG news starts now.
4: An escalation of the trade war. I'm Lisa Lacerra, Fox News. President Trump announces a name change of a Great Lake.
5: Flanked by maps showing Lake Ontario, renamed to Lake America, President Trump signed an executive order directing the Interior Department to implement the Great Lake name change.
6: This is official, effective immediately.
5: Canada is not compelled to change the name of the lake that creates the border between New York State and the province of Ontario. But it is something President Trump said he was considering earlier this week amid an escalating trade war with the U.S. neighbor.
6: Canada's been ripping us off for a long time on trade, very sadly.
5: Both countries announced higher tariffs on billions of dollars of goods imported across the border.
4: Fox's Jared Halpern at the White House. Canadian Prime Minister Mark Carney says the lake's name predates both Canada and the U.S. as nations. The battle over the name of the Kennedy Center continues as administration officials argue adding Donald Trump's name to gardens or courtyards is allowed, but the federal judge hearing the case appeared skeptical that it would comply with a 1983 law giving Congress the power to change the name. Democrats are challenging the plan, which includes closing the center for up to 2 years for a major renovation. Two of the world's most polarizing social media influencers challenging a legal effort to send them to the United Kingdom.
7: Andrew and Tristan Tate are challenging their extradition to the UK to face rape and sex trafficking charges.
2: The Tates were in a Miami courtroom Thursday. Their lawyers argue the brothers have proven they won't flee by complying with restrictions in a separate case. Federal prosecutors have urged the court to keep the Tates in custody, citing the brothers' claims of having multiple passports and a wealthy lifestyle. The Tates say they exaggerated claims of wealth to boost their social media personas. A judge has not ruled on whether they should remain in jail.
4: Fox's Tom Rigotti. 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
0: Three more things. Tony Katz today, guys. Good to be with you. Find everything I do at TonyKatz.com. And also, we have snacks. Still no snacks. That's a shame, because I told people we'd have snacks. Now I'm just going to look silly. Silly, I tell you. What are three more things? Three more things. These are stories that should be front page news, but because of all the front page news, they will not make the front pages. I just want to remind people, to hell with the Canadians. With your hockey hullabaloo and that bitch Anne Murray too, I have no interest. That's from Blame Canada, from the South Park guy. So I was just quoting them. So I didn't say anything rude or wrong. All apologies to Anne Murray and all the Murrayites out there. She's got a huge fan base. Does that Anne Murray? I will remind you again of the insanity of the CBC, of the Canadian Broadcasting Company, and of their senior director of journalistic standards and public trust. This guy, who you never heard of before, is named Bassam Bashra. And he put out a memo to the reporters and editors over there at the Canadian Broadcasting Company that states, quote, "Do not refer to the September 11 attacks as terrorist attacks." You see, it wasn't terrorism that took place. What happened is that the hijackings led to passenger jet crashes. That's all. It wasn't terrorists. It wasn't Islamic terrorists. It wasn't jihadists looking to bring down Western civilization and murder 3,000 people. No, no, no, no. It was basically the Canadian version of Ilhan Omar. Some people did something. That's what's being said here. This is the Canadian Broadcasting Company, the guy who is supposed to uphold standards, telling journalists, don't say what happened, lie, whitewash the history. I do not care if you are Muslim or not. I care that we are honest. And if you are offended that I would say that Islamists, that jihadists murdered 3,000 people on September 11th, with all the respect in the world, you're the problem. I am not apologizing to an imam. I'm not apologizing to a pastor or a rabbi. I'm not apologizing to a mosque. I'm not apologizing to a nation. I have no one to apologize to but God above. And even that, God would say, yeah, I know you were right. Because it was what it was, what it was. It was an Islamist group. It was a terrorist group that wanted to do harm to America and tear down Western civilization that engaged September 11th. And 25 years later, here you have a guy aligned with them, the terrorists, the Islamists, the jihadists, to say, don't call it a terrorist attack. No, no, no. That's not what it is. By the way, the note, do not refer to the September 11 terrorist attacks, or do not refer to the September 11 attacks as terrorist attacks. Yeah, that was put in bold and italicized. See, for emphasis. That's what we're up against. And it needs to be understood, we are actually up against that. We are up against people desperate to pretend that what is, isn't, and what was, wasn't. It is up to us to ensure that we are focused on these things, that we are never allowing any lying, any fraud, any anything to take place, any whitewashing, any manipulation. And if they're saying this to the journalists, can we ask what they're saying to your kids in schools? Can we ask what Canadian students are learning right now if this is what the journalists are sharing or being told, I should say? Now, this ties into a story about John Stewart. And the John Stewart story is John Stewart asks whether the Daily Show is like high sugar food giving the U.S. political diabetes. You're asking that now, there, John Stewart? You're asking now whether or not the Daily Show, with its absolute unwillingness to engage all sides of an argument, was possibly sending a generation down the wrong road and not giving them the full details and maybe possibly poison them to the point that you yourself have to look at them and say, my gosh, what have I created? Is that what you're telling us? This is a new shocking revelation. Breathe, Tony. Just breathe. This is a new shocking revelation, John, is it? Is that right? Huh. That's amazing. That's amazing for the rest of us. So he is on Michelle Obama's podcast. Well, there's the first problem. And she says, do you think comedy helps or hurts the political climate? I wonder what you think, because sometimes I think, is it good that most young people are getting their news from The Daily Show, or that they, you know, they want you to run for president? Well, he engages the concept that we are some ways a relic of a previous era where it's sort of like I'm running a Blockbuster, a video store inside of a Tower Records. See, because all those things don't exist anymore. Is it an opiate?

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1: What happens is that the other side loses, usually through force. If the Nazis had won, they would be saying that we got justice. So now we have to engage concepts of perception. There is right and there is wrong in the world, as we would say, good and evil, the Yetzer Hara and the Yetzer Tov. I believe this to be true. There are universal truths. They cannot be questioned. We can clearly say that there is no moment where slavery isn't evil. We can say this. But that's not the arc that John Stewart's talking about, is he? We can all say quite clearly that's not the kind of thing he's discussing. What is it that he's discussing? Well, we have to have abortion rights, right? That's the bend, that arc of the moral universe slowly towards justice, right? You being able to slaughter your child in utero, that's the justice. And look at these people trying to stop that murder from happening. Shame on them. Is that your moral arc? Do you really think you're on the side of justice? We are the nation of the Dred Scott decision. We are the nation of Plessy versus Ferguson before Brown versus Board of Ed. We are the nation that has gotten it wrong and then found its way to better, and still makes unbelievable, outrageous mistakes that will lead to ruination if not fixed. Do you think, John Stewart, that we are on some kind of bend where the moral arc and all that jazz, when we stated that the birthright citizenship should be upheld, and if you're born in the U.S., you're a U.S. citizen no matter what? Or did we give an opportunity for more and more enemies of the United States to engage in the birth tourism here to try and tear us down from the inside? Were we engaged in the moral arc when we said all of these illegal immigrants, they're fine, they can stay and they don't have to prove anything and we should make them citizens? Is that what we did? Were we working towards the moral arc, right? Towards more justice. When network after network said that Donald Trump is a threat to humanity, he's a threat to America, he's a threat to women, and my gosh, we have to do something about it, pushing for, leading towards, and advocating for a lone wolf to try and kill the man repeatedly. What actually are you in favor of here? Now, I'm not suggesting that John Stewart is in favor of the assassination of Donald Trump. I am saying that we can pick a multiplicity of things, as I just did, and ask ourselves, what is the moral here? What is morality here? What is decency here? But when you utilize this claim about the arc and the moral, this, that, and the other, and your mother, you are putting out there this idea that you are amongst the righteous and those who disagree, well, they belong in the fires of hell. I'm sure you'd say it with a lot more comedy flourish. But dear God, John, what the bloody hell makes you think you're in any way correct? What made you think you were correct? Because you have a larger audience? It doesn't make you correct. We have to be clear that what you are advocating for, what you are making a statement for in that seems to be wholly predicated on the idea that you and Michelle Obama know what is good and righteous. No, I don't believe you do. I think that when you advocated for those who are first responders on 9/11, I think when you advocated for those people who were harmed by burn pits in Iraq, thought that was great work, man. You should, to the extent that it's ever easy to be proud of yourself, you should be proud of yourself. And if you don't feel that way, which I can completely understand, I know that's an awkward one. You know what? We did something.

0: good here. I think that's absolutely correct. I think that's absolutely correct. If you think that my wanting to ensure that we have no illegal immigrants in the United States and that the rule of law is upheld is somehow relinquishing of my place as a good moral actor, well, no. If you think Trump is the genesis of all evil without witnessing the disaster and the fraud of Biden's 4 years, with all due respect, I don't think you have a good say in this conversation. And most importantly, sir, if you think the 8 years of Barack Obama were without sin, well, that's just adorable, as I said. I find this John Stewart piece is a remarkable one. Truly a remarkable one. He asked, does this help? Does it corrode? Does it pervert? Is it something to be, is it ultra processed? You know, food that's given the country a kind of political diabetes. I don't know. Did the Daily Show do that? I think that there's an argument that can be made for sure. Sure. It simplified what is not simple. And it prevented, in large ways, a thinking of things in a different way. Because it was presented as, well, you see, the other guy's silly because we just exposed them through ridicule, and that's why we're right. As opposed to actually listening to what it is that was being said at all. Actually getting an opposing opinion and trusting your audience enough to provide their own answers. If the Daily Show showed anything, it's that, sure, they could be funny, and there were things that were funny. They didn't trust. John, you didn't trust your audience. No audience can be spoon-fed and then be an audience that can go out into the world with knowledge and data. Can't happen. They can't go out with strength and vigor. They can't actually do better. If you spoon-feed people, they can only do what they're told. And that is absolutely no way to have a healthy, non-diabetic society. 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
1: 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Unfortunately, looks like it's going to heat back up. We'll also follow up on the explosion and fire in Sand Springs and our Friday chat with Brian Kilmeade. The KRMG Morning News with Skyler Cooper, 5 to 9 a.m., 1023 KRMG, Tulsa's News and Talk.
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0: the president called me 2 nights before Thanksgiving last fall, and he said, Mike, we got to do a midterm convention. And I said, that's not a thing. And he said, make it a thing. Okay, so we're going to do a midterm convention September 9th and 10th. First time in history any party's ever done this. We're going to Dallas, Texas. Y'all could have been anywhere in the country. And we're going to have everybody there 2 nights of earned media on national television. We're going to parade all of our stars across the stage. We're going to highlight the great work of people like Monica de la Cruz, okay? Yes. We're going to talk about what we've done for the people. And then the president's going to look right into the camera and say, I am on the ballot, okay?
1: Why are they doing this? I mean, not the midterm convention. I actually don't mind the midterm convention. I'm hearing mixed signals on that. Like, some people are like, this is very cool. And some people are like, this is just a massive cash grab and no one's really interested. And who knows if the networks will even cover it. And it doesn't seem to be well attended. I'm hearing everything across the board. Tony Katz today. But do you really want it to be, I'm Donald Trump and I am the ballot. I am on the ballot. I am the science. I'm the best music. Is this really what you want? I don't think that's a great midterm strategy. At all, in any way, shape, or form. I think this is a mistake. I don't think it's a, you know, end of being mistake. It's just a mistake. Find everything at TonyKatz.com. This is Tony Katz Today.
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14: On hold for now. I'm Lisa Lacerra, Fox News. A federal judge has paused attempts to implement President Trump's executive order limiting mail-in voting, stalling the directive for a second time, only about a week before the first mail-in ballots are to be sent out for the midterm elections. The nine women and three men considering the fate of the Massachusetts mother who had admitted strangling her three children in 2023 will resume deliberations tomorrow.
15: Prosecutor Jennifer Sprague argued today that Lindsey Clancy displayed rational, ordered thinking, her words, on the day that she methodically strangled her three young children. Sprague argued that ultimately that these were planned killings, down to the minute and premeditated. Clancy purposely sent her husband on faraway errands to guarantee time for the killings. But defense attorney Kevin Reddington countered that, showing jurors pill bottles and family photos. He argued Clancy was a loving mother, suffering a postpartum psychotic break exacerbated by over-medication.
14: Fox's Brian Yenis in Plymouth. The jury has the option to consider lesser charges. President Trump escalating the trade war with Canada, renaming Lake Ontario to Lake America by executive order.
16: People oftentimes, they'll ask me, who's the worst to deal with on trade? And I said, that's easy, Canada. They are the worst to trade. And they feel entitled, and just we can't have that.
14: Move coming after trade talks broke down over the weekend. Both countries announced higher tariffs on billions of dollars of goods imported across the border. Three former staff members from the Stars and Stripes military news outlet are suing to challenge the recent firings by the Pentagon, accusing the Trump administration of violating their First Amendment right to speak out against government interference in their work. The Pentagon has not yet commented. 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
1: I do not know what it is with Democrats who believe that they can say absolutely anything as if yesterday never happened. Tony Katz today, an absolute pleasure to be with you guys. Now, you could argue this happens with people you know. It happens with Republicans, independents, moderates, weirdos, freaks, you know, the regular folk, your relatives. This can happen with anybody. But there is a really weird thing going on. And I've noticed this for years, and you may have noticed it as well. The Democrats don't realize that we've been listening to them. It is as if they do not understand that there is, when they're talking to a television camera, it's recorded. They don't understand that. They're lost on it. Now, this was certainly true quite a few years ago, maybe a decade ago. They would say things. And it was so obvious and clear that they were full of it, that what they had said just the other day contradicted what they said today, as if they were stunned that we had the tape, right? That we had the recording of it. They could not believe it. And I think a large part of that has to do with the fact that in their lives, they've always been so defended and protected by the media that some information would come out or be utilized against them. Wait, I thought the media was there to protect me. But new media was there to say, look at what you said just yesterday. And that's what got me to engage the idea that for the leftist, what they said yesterday has absolutely no bearing on what they'll say today. And what they say today will have absolutely no bearing on what they say tomorrow. It doesn't matter. They've moved on. Why are you living in the past? It's madness. So when I hear Senator Chris Murphy saying this right here.
20: So it should cause yourself to think, are our priorities right? Are we believing things to be true that might not be true? And so that's where the book starts, is that, like, listen, if you're upset about Donald Trump, ask yourself, why did this country elect somebody a second time who we knew to be wildly reckless and irresponsible and racist and demagogic? It's because people are spiritually adrift in this country right now. And if we don't have an answer for how to give people more purpose when they wake up in the morning, then I think we're just in for more of this.
1: The Trump supporter is spiritually adrift. Not the leftist. Not the people who want an abortion on demand. Not the people who say that men can be women. Not the people supportive of the communists and the Islamists. The Trump supporter is spiritually adrift. What made the Democrats think they were allowed to have a conversation about spirituality? Who exactly are they to be doing this to us? And how do they think that after everything they said, that those Republicans, they're out there and they're clinging to their guns and their religion. That was Barack Obama. Now we're the ones spiritually adrift. It's precious, isn't it? Oh, don't get me wrong. It's radically infuriating. Absolutely infuriating and disgusting and despicable that they do this again and again and again and again, as if we never heard what they had to say prior, that we haven't seen their positions and their policies and their philosophies prior. That is some infuriating stuff. And Senator Chris Murphy, who there is no greater beta male in the Senate, as far as I'm concerned, and this is a Senate that has Sheldon Whitehouse in it, this really is the stuff that somehow they believe connects to their side. They think that this is, you know, intellectual heft. They think that, my gosh, we're really connecting with the people. But they're not connecting with anybody on any level. They're saying things that will make their base say, yep, that's right. That's absolutely the problem with them. They're spiritually adrift. These people haven't been in a church in forever. These are the people who think that you can be a Catholic and be fine with abortion, which has always been an argument that I have stayed away from. Not Catholic. I don't think that that's necessarily my fight. Do I notice it? Well, of course I notice it. It's the nuttiest thing ever. But how do Catholics deal with that? Well, I don't get to decide for them, right? I don't get to respond for them, engage on that. I'm like, all right, well, you're going to have to figure that out. But I can, of course, notice that that is nutty. Nutty, all the things they say and do. And yet it is somehow the Trump supporter that's spiritually adrift. It came across in a different way with Abby Phillip over there at CNN. She got a contract extension. Contract extension. She's making more money than us. That's not right. That's impossible. So this is what she said regarding economic issues.
0: Respectfully, I think this conversation is actually kind of missing the point. And maybe this is why Republicans are in kind of a bad way, is that you can't tell Americans, don't worry about that economic issue. That shouldn't be as important to you. Let me just tell you about this other thing over here. And as important as crime is, their priorities are their priorities. And you can't gaslight them into thinking that they should care about things that are not as high on their list as the economy.
21: Yes, Caroline and Jason both talk about immigration and crime, and those are important.
1: You are the political party, Abby Phillip. You, and I do mean you, that told us for 4 years that the border is fine and secure. This is what you told us. You told us that the southern border was secure, it was solid, it was safe, and Americans weren't at risk. You told us that. You liar and you fraud. You and Alejandro Mayorkas and Joe Biden, Kamala Harris, the border czar, you told us that. And now you want to tell us about gaslighting? For clarity, there are issues in the economy. I don't say no. We have prices that are far too high. I do not say no. Now, we can also take a look at where spending is at. It's higher. We can take a look where incomes are at. They're higher. And people feel somewhat good about the spending, which is a real mind scramble, by the way, that is taking place. Yes, we can take a look at ground beef as we're bringing in 300,000 metric tons of ground beef. We could talk about a multiplicity of things. But it turns out that the economic issues are not the only issues. They aren't. The economic issues aren't the only thing moving this election, which I agree with you. Totally weird, right? It's crazy that that is the case, but I've been staring at the polling over there, Real Clear Politics. I utilize that to get to averages. And I take a look at the latest polls, and I take a look at the generic ballot. That's all, right? So there's nobody listed. It's Republicans versus Democrats, generic ballot for the House of Representatives. And every single time I look at it, it doesn't show me anything that shows that this is a runaway. It doesn't show me a thing As a matter of fact, it shows me that it's way closer than it should be. Way closer than it should be. Right now, I'm taking a look at the last two polls. They're registered voters, which means nothing. Likely voters means something. Registered voters have Democrats up +6. +6, +6. Of course, Democrats are up. But in the biggest poll, Morning Consult, over 29,000 people in the poll, likely voters, Democrats up +4. I feel like a broken record on this, but maybe some people haven't heard it. And in either case, it's important. It's worthy of reiterating the point. You and I understand that Democrats should be running away with this. They should be running away with this election. It shouldn't even be close. Just the standard of it being a midterm, the party in power loses seats, the party out of power gains seats. It's a no-brainer. And yet, +4 on the biggest poll they have. You want the next poll? It's only 1,002 likely voters. Echelon Insights. Democrats +5. That ain't double digits, boo-boo. And we've seen how screwed up the polling has been. Into the double-digit mistakes, even though there was some funny business, we've still seen it, whether it's the Michigan race with Abdul El-Sayed against Haley Stevens, certainly in that Wisconsin race. Why aren't they running away with it? And how come when the push comes to shove and we see the vote, the polls are so absolutely wrong? Now, I've argued it's people say you can never trust a pollster. The science is actually very good, and the pollsters did a very good job in 24. No, some people lied. Some people are just frauds. That's what took place in Iowa. Oh, my gosh. Kamala Harris is up 4 points. Look at that. It's the weekend before the election. That never happened. It was Ann Selter. It was a lie. It was a lie. It was meant to dupe people. We understand this. We understand how these things can get utilized and manipulated and how people lie. But what we're seeing here is that in the poll in Michigan and the poll in Wisconsin, the numbers were outrageous in spreads and the vote result was sometimes wrong. Now I only see in the generic congressional vote +4 and +6. Well, that tells me that this is close. It doesn't tell me that Republicans are guaranteed to win. I don't believe that. And it's we've been the ones who've been discussing how wrong it is that Republicans have not been more aggressive in their campaigning, in their messaging. It's as if they haven't cared in the slightest. They're not worried about winning. They're not worried about anything. Why? I don't know. Everything is working towards your advantage because the Democrats are what? So completely out of their minds. If the Democrats weren't so looped in supporting Hassan Piker, supporting men being women, supporting communism, supporting the Islamist, maybe they'd have a better shot, but they can't be normal. And now what are they doing? Telling you that you're spiritually adrift and telling you that you're gaslighting people on the economy. Why aren't they just winning on the economy? Why aren't people running to the Democrat Party if all the Trump supporter is adrift and they're looking for a real foundation that only the Democrats can provide? Everything that we've been talking about is being exposed by them as true. Does it mean guaranteed victory? No. Does it mean that they see that they are not blowing up, exploding, growing, building like they should be? Yes. 10,000% yes. And I think that's worth noting. I'm Tony Katz, and this is Tony Katz Today.
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17: 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Now it's your turn.

0: It has to be about more than being anti-flock camera. It has to be a statement that we do not allow the surveillance of the American citizen. Local governments, you are not entitled to this, and we should fight you however it takes to fight you. Tony Katz, Tony Katz Today, a pleasure as always. Now, this is happening, and we're starting to see the pushback, and this pushback is very, very good. There are places near where you live, near where I live, that have said no to the flock cameras. The city of Fort Wayne has said no to the flock cameras. We're done with this. And where I live, they have not yet. As CNN reports, you're not even getting training for some of these people with these cameras. These are actually license plate readers. But what they're being used for is watching your comings and goings. You're a citizen. The government doesn't get to watch your comings and goings.
1: Right, new this morning, a police officer has been arrested after authorities say he tracked his ex-girlfriend more than 2,000 times using Flock cameras. These are the AI-powered license plate readers you may have heard about. Flock is facing growing scrutiny, but exactly what information they are able to gather about Americans, Senator Josh Hawley is now launching a probe demanding to know who has access to the personal data captured by the cameras. With us now, CNN senior national security analyst Julia Kayyem. She authors the Early Warning Substack. So talk to me about what questions these cameras raise. Why are they different than just normal CCTV?
0: Before we go any further, do you really need to ask what makes this different if a police officer was tracking his girlfriend 2,000 times? Tracking his girlfriend, utilizing these cameras to track, was it girlfriend, ex-girlfriend? Doesn't matter. One abuse is too many. And this is not the first time it's happened. Power corrupts, and absolute power corrupts, absolutely. And this was the only thing that was going to happen. This is the only thing that was destined to happen, guaranteed to happen, that you were going to have these cameras be abused. These cameras be abused by law enforcement. Is that because every cop is bad? Of course not. Of course not. But it does mean that it can be abused. And if it can be abused, we can't have it. And we're not talking about, you know, I'm sure if we were to take a look, you have police officers to try and look into people's data. Of course you do. And you got to fire those people. But in that situation, we can talk about how that data got recorded. How does it exist in police hands to begin with? In the flock camera, we're talking about tracking somebody in real time. These license plate readers are about real time. And it's not just license plate readers. Of course, it's looking at facial recognition. We have to say to ourselves that this is a beyond an invasion and government does not get the right to invade. And so I'm clear to every law enforcement officer out there. I don't have an issue with cops. I have an issue with abuse. And I am here to say, as clear as day, I don't care what makes your job easier. It means nothing to me. I am not here to make your job easier. My rights do not get violated so your job can be easier. Well, if you don't want these cameras, well, we're going to have a much harder time, arresting this person or finding that bad guy. Your job gets harder. I accept. Now go tell me the family that I have to go speak to tell them that I accept this part of the deal. You're going to use their pain against me? Are you out of your damn mind, officer? Are you out of your mind? What did you think? I was just going to fold? Well, I can't say that to the family because they're in pain. Does me giving up my rights somehow alleviate their pain? The answer, of course, is no. You think you can deal with me emotionally and not logically? Have you lost your minds? So we have clarity. My rights don't go away for any reason at all. And I am not interested, officer, in making your job easier by losing my rights. The answer is no. And you see the abuse? You see the abuse of the system here? Don't tell me it's all in my head. Far, far from it. But let's hear what the expert has to say from CNN regarding not only what has happened, but who's been trained to utilize these systems so-called properly.
2: Because basically they're not aligned with any criminal investigation. So what's happened is you have this very powerful surveillance tool that in theory sounds good, right? You know, something bad happens. You want to find out who's in the car, what the license plate is. Instead, what Flock does is it's an automated AI-powered license plate reader system. So it's picking up all sorts of information unrelated to any crime. And then ideally how it was supposed to work is then if you're looking for a specific license plate related to a crime, you would make the match. Instead, deployed to 7,000 police departments with no training, no guidance, no safety provisions that were.
0: I'm out. You're out too. I'm out. Get rid of all of them. And any municipality that won't, elect new people immediately. This is Tony Katz today. Find everything I do over at TonyKatz.com.
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4: In the hands of the jury, I'm Lee Silicera, Fox News. Deliberations will resume tomorrow in the trial of Lindsay Clancy, the Massachusetts woman who was admitted to strangling her three young children in 2023.
5: Specifically, they must decide if the prosecution, whether they proved beyond a reasonable doubt that Clancy had the substantial capacity to understand the killings were wrong and could control her actions. Defense attorney Kevin Reddington showed photos of Clancy and her children, arguing she was a loving mother who suffered a postpartum psychotic break.
4: Fox's Brian Yenis in Plymouth. Clancy faces life in prison if convicted of first-degree murder. Jurors do have the option to consider lesser charges. President Trump directing the Department of the Interior to change the name of a great lake.
6: We're going to be changing the name of Lake Ontario, effective immediately, to Lake America.
4: This comes after trade talks between the U.S. and Canada broke down over the weekend, prompting the U.S. to impose 50% tariffs on $20 billion of Canadian goods. More than 400 people are dead, more than 90 Americans missing after catastrophic flooding struck the border region of Nepal and China.
7: President Trump promising help.
6: We've spoken to the leadership and we let them know anything they want we'll have.
7: Rescue teams have reportedly found bodies hundreds of miles downstream from the most devastated areas. But with roads buried and bridges swept away, rescuers face a tough task. More flooding could be around the corner. Both Nepal and China warning that newly formed lakes are rising and could soon burst.
4: Fox's Jeff Paul. The State Department says three Americans have been rescued. Today was the final day for Caroline Leavitt as White House press secretary. She announced she was leaving earlier this month to spend more time with her family. A new press secretary has not yet been named. America's listening to Fox News.
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0: I think we can categorize this under duh.com. If I could get duh.com, I would have already done it. 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Tony Katz today. Good to be with you. Netanyahu says no Iran deal possible. Told Trump savages can't be trusted. Well, no, duh. Of course Netanyahu said this, the prime minister of Israel. Of course he did. Is there anybody who's with us right now who even questions this at all? Netanyahu said he discussed the options with Trump during their meeting back in July at the White House, expressing doubts that negotiations could produce an agreement with Iran's current leadership. That's funny. I've been having this conversation with the president for the past 5 months. It's been here on the show, and I'm not so sure he heard me. But we've been having the conversation if he would just participate. I doubt, however, that an agreement can be reached with that group there, with those savages. I tell you, an agreement cannot be reached. Well, he's correct. Now, he does himself no help when he calls them savages. That is not to say that the Iranian regime aren't a bunch of savages. I'm just saying he does himself no good. He does not help himself in that regard. But you cannot make a deal with the people who want to kill you, who want to destroy you. And even what we're seeing now, even what it is that we're seeing from Pezeshkian, the president, Golubov, the speaker for the parliament, that we need to come to some kind of understanding here. This is hurting us economically, and we've already won the war, and now we just need to bring about a peace. And as you all know, the Ayatollah, the dead Ayatollah, not the clearly disabled, if not dead Ayatollah, he always wanted to have peace and work out a peace deal with the Americans. He never said that, of course. It's all a lie. This is what they do. But the very concept that they would want a deal, and we'll get to a deal, let's make a deal. Who would ever believe they would hold to a deal? They never have before. Trump's own words, his own words about the Iranians. The Iranians never won a war, never lost a negotiation. This is who they are. This is what they do. Is what they're all about. So, of course, no deal can be reached. I don't know why this is coming out now. I'm not so sure why this is a story that's hitting now. They were reported by the AFP, and the comments got carried by outlets including CBS, Arab News, and Times of Israel. Well, I guess it's a story now because the comments got out, and everyone's like, hey, this got said. Did you really need to hear that the comment was made to know that the comment was made? I'm just stating a fact here. I'm stating that everybody knows that this regime can't be trusted. And I do not know if economic D-Day is really going to make the difference. I can tell you that the way China has responded, we discussed this yesterday. This is a little over the top. This is a little over the top from China. This is a little, I was going to use the term aggressive, and I just don't know if that's the right term or not. But article after article, story after story is China pushing back, saying you shouldn't do this and you can't do that. And I brought up that there's still a meeting coming up next month with Xi Jinping. So I every time I see another story, I'm like, this is kind of wild that they're being so aggressive about it. Then I'm reminded of the meeting and everybody is posturing and nothing matters until after the meeting. Absolutely nothing matters until after the meeting. After the meeting, well, then anything is possible and probable. After the meeting, you could see sanctions happen. You could see a whole bunch of things go down. China could say this. China could decide that they're going to put some kind of ships in the area. They want to make some moves. They want to have some actions. I don't think it's smart, but I think it is indeed possible that could be the case. Of course, China wants their cheap oil. And what I like about all of these moves is that it forces China to spend real money on oil. But we should now take this in a different direction. Let's make the argument that this conversation from Netanyahu to President Trump was listened to by President Trump. Let's say that he took it to heart. You can't make a deal with these people, right? These savages, you can't make a deal with them. What if Trump took that to heart and said, okay, let's not make a deal with them? Now, Trump was already there. Now, you and I could argue he should have been there however many days, weeks, months ago, right from the beginning. But he tried this, he tried that, he does the things that he does, right? And the MOU and all that. And he's like, and he went through all the machinations. Nope, no deal can be made. No deal can be made. Whoever said he's trying to make a deal now? This is the deal. We will just wait for their economic collapse. Now, of course, China can't be happy with this, but what is China going to do? How would China actually stop any of these sanctions from taking place? Hey, we're not bombing anybody. Hey, we're not attacking anybody. Hey, no one's getting killed. So, you know, it's just why don't they give in? We can't allow them to keep going on like this. So we're using economic pressure. It's the most humane way to go about things. Otherwise, we got to take out the power plants. We got to take out the desalinization plants. No, this is the best way. This is the best way. And after all, it's not right that you're getting sanctioned oil anyway. So why don't we get them to stop being who they are, these terrorists? And let's just, you know, everybody will buy the oil the way they buy the oil and be fine. Oh,

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1: Now, that may not apply to groups like the UN, but the UN has been supporting Hamas terrorists, which is to say supporting the Iranian regime all along. We know that UNRWA was not only supporting Hamas, members of UNRWA were Hamas. We already know this. We have all the proof of this in the world. No. This is the best way to go about it. This is the most humane way to go about it. We can't have a terrorist organization. They can't have nuclear weapons. They're going to have to just give up. Sorry, world. This is just the way it's happening. Now, again, I don't believe anything that leaves the regime in place makes sense. You cannot trust the regime, and I'm not going back on my words. But this could be the best strategy right now. And this could be, for Trump, the best strategy going into the midterms, where you have oil prices that are settling in this right now at $82 a barrel. That's where it was this morning, $82 a barrel. And gas is higher, but, you know, we can all survive this, and it's not an extreme, and oil is getting through the strait no matter what the Iranians say. We've got enough data on that to show that. Yeah, we'll just keep it like this through the midterms. All we wanted to do was end a terrorist regime, stop them from getting a nuclear weapon. The world is safer without them getting a nuclear weapon. And all you people out there got uppity with us for doing so. And they thought they could outlast me. I'll outlast them. But me, I've got food. Oh, yeah, I can get food anytime. McDonald's can beat me. I've got a button on my desk. I can get food. I don't know how they're getting food, but all right. Well, what about the people? What about the people who are unable to get food? Those people now have more of a reason to rise up. Don't they? And maybe arming the Kurds wouldn't be a bad idea either. This is Tony Katz Today. Find everything at TonyKatz.com.
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4: Hey, Skyler Cooper here with a quick question. Don't you think it's better to know what's happening inside your body instead of just hoping everything is okay? The sad reality is a lot of people who feel great actually have no idea there's something already going on beneath the surface until much later. That's why I want to tell you about our friends at Kraft Body Scan and a really smart way to get answers right now without delay. 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

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We keep

0: I have not really been following this Lindsay Clancy trial except to see all the women out there who are like, oh, she's so innocent. She's so brave. She still killed her kids, right? I mean, this still is the thing that has happened, correct? She still killed her babies. Tony Katz today. I'm sorry. I'm not trying to be rude or be weird or anything like that. It's just the love affair kind of thing is super, super, super creepy. It is. It's odd. So they're now in today. They did the closing arguments. They're doing. And no, I'm not watching. I'm not watching because I can't handle it. I can't. I've said this before. I live in Indianapolis, as you know, and this is where the Jared Fogle trial took place. Subway guy lost all the weight, eating all the Subway. Turns out he also liked having sex with children or looking at pictures of children having sex. Gross. I can't. Since I don't believe that there should be a judicial system for people like that, I am not capable, and I know this about myself, of well handling the conversations. And this is why a justice system exists. It exists to remove the passions, right? I don't have the right to do to Jared Fogle what must be done to Jared Fogle to ensure this never happens again. I am not actually given that authority. That is, well, I guess one would argue if they were of a religious sort, that's up to the Lord. That is not, vengeance is mine and all that jazz. But I say to you that the reason a justice system exists is because if people were able to engage their passions of the moment, you would never have justice. You would only have the passions of the moment. Which is why when those things do happen, we certainly have to say, hey, that may have been a crime of passion. Still a crime, right? Not a passionate crime, a crime of passion. So with that said, I haven't played much in this case. Certainly, I've gotten really good understanding of what we're talking about here because this was not about postpartum depression. This is about postpartum psychosis. And so the difference being that there is a thing that can happen to women who give birth, and it's a depression. When you think of the hormone changes and everything else, this is rational to a lot of people. It isn't make-believe. It's not. Anybody who has had a child or anybody who is married to someone who's had a child can see that some things can happen varying degrees all over the place. Postpartum psychosis, well, that's something different. Psychosis would be something different. And in this case, it was the idea of she was hearing voices. She had to kill her kids. Then she had to kill herself. Then she had to do this. And then she had to do that. But she had the presence of mind to order dinner, send her husband out to go get it, and then one by one killed the kids. And for me, outsider looking in, nope, that is not a psychotic break. That is planning. I've done less planning for dinner parties. That's planning. And so I understand the story. I understand. And I'm giving you the 30,000 foot overview, right? I understand. I'm like, okay, I know where I'm at. And then you see the women out there, you know, the people who can make a heart with their hands, you know, those people. Don't do it, Producer Landon. No, that's not what we do.
1: Which one? This one or the other one?
0: Grown men don't do that. Just ask Indy Star reporter Greg Doyle. Grown men don't do that. But there are these women out there with the heart thing. It's like, what's wrong with you? What? You're not, you might be able to say, wait a second, there could be another story here. You're not supposed to get out there while you're holding your baby saying, oh, what a spectacular woman. She still murdered her kids. So now that we've got the final, I keep saying closing arguments going on. I don't know what this jury could take an hour and a half. This jury could take 9 weeks. I don't know because I don't know the totality of everything that was heard by the trial, right? By the jury. But I can't imagine what's going to happen if they say, well, and I'm generalizing here, right? There could be a whole host of things. Not guilty. What if that's what happens? Not guilty. Not guilty. Not guilty. She killed her kids. Someone's got to go to jail. Because you can't. I don't know how I continue to think everything is okay if she isn't culpable for this crime. We could say that about a lot of things. You know, I believe this about everybody involved with the Epstein files. A lot of people in the Epstein files didn't do anything wrong. I want to know who was on the damn island. And why aren't they in jail? How is it possible? And someone's going to scream, yeah, but Trump. What about when Biden was in office? Why aren't we doing more? Why is it all about one guy and not about any guy who was doing something wrong? And we already know that it wasn't Trump, because that would have already come out. So now can we go after everybody else, please? It's this kind of stuff. Now you know why I stay away from it. You got to know who you are in this world. And this is the stuff for Nancy Grace. This ain't my bag, baby. Not in the slightest. Find everything I do at TonyKatz.com. I will catch you tomorrow, everyone. Take care.

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12: In the hands of the jury. I'm Sue Guzman, Fox News. Jury deliberation set to resume this morning in the murder trial of Lindsay Clancy in Massachusetts.
13: This jury must now decide, is Lindsay Clancy criminally responsible for killing her three children, Cora, Dawson, and Callan? Specifically, did the prosecution prove beyond a reasonable doubt that she had the substantial capacity to understand the killings were wrong and to control her actions? During closing arguments today, her defense attorney showed photos of Lindsay and her her children, arguing she was a loving mother and suffered a postpartum psychotic break proved by her serious suicide attempt. He said Clancy begged for help, but was instead turned away, over-medicated, and misdiagnosed.
12: Clancy faces life in prison without the possibility of parole if convicted of first-degree murder. The United States says about 90 U.S. citizens remain unaccounted for following catastrophic flash flooding that hit a border area of China and Nepal, leaving at least 469 people dead. President Trump yesterday offering Nepal support.
10: We are sending aid, and we've spoken to the leadership, and we let them know anything they want, we'll have.
12: More from Fox's Jeff Paul.
14: As rescue crews work around the clock to find any survivors in Nepal, there's real concern more flooding could be right around the corner. Nepal's disaster authority warning a lake that formed from a block river could soon burst. And in China, at another lake, officials there are warning the equivalent to roughly 1,200 Olympic-sized swimming pools of water are expected to flow into the lake in the coming days. Now, with so many still missing, there are fears the death toll will only keep rising. Rescue crews have reportedly found bodies hundreds of miles downstream.
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19: 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Gary McNamara and Eric Harley talk about everything from politics to social issues and news of the day. 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
20: All across America, we are Red Eye Radio. He is Eric Harley and I'm Gary McNamara.
21: Hi.
20: All right. I think I can do it.
21: What can you do?
20: I was at the dentist yesterday and they told me my back molar is going to be sore for 24 to 36 hours. And yeah. Man, I'm telling you, after the lidocaine wore off yesterday afternoon,
21: yeah,
20: it's like, oh no, I got to go to sleep. What am I going to do? And I took a couple of ibuprofen and boom, I was able to go to sleep. But I slept 2 hours, woke up at 7, could not get back to sleep.
21: Yeah.
20: It was like a toothache whole time laying in bed. And so I'm like, oh man. And I'm thinking to myself, well, you ever have a toothache where it affects your thoughts?
21: Not in a long time, but yeah, I've had one.
20: Yeah.
21: I've had one that, and inevitably back in the day when I was going through that, it was, I didn't have a dentist set yet. We had just moved here. This is like 30 years ago. And I've had the same dentist since then, but I had to find, it was on a weekend. It was on a Sunday and I had to find an emergency dentist that was open and it was like way over in, east of Dallas, like I think it was in Rockwall, which is from my house is probably 40 minutes. And it seemed like eternity. The pain was all the way. I mean, basically to my toes, I felt this.
20: Oh,
21: yeah.
20: Well, I mean, my,
21: horrible.
20: Mine isn't any type of infection. It's simply I had a temporary on one of the back molars.
21: Yeah.
20: That went. Now, years ago, I had teeth capped. We're talking 25 years ago, not for any cosmetic reasons, but because I had a horrible sensitivity. Mm. As you can see, I don't have chiclets. You know, there's no chiclets. Mm-hmm. But because of my horrible sensitivity to hot and cold, I could not even drink coffee. I couldn't eat ice cream.
21: Right.
20: And so when I had the cap break after 24 years, the crown. They put on a temporary, which is not the same thing as the permanent one, as you know, not as thick or anything else. Mm. Oh, my gosh. All last week, because it took about 10 days, almost 2 weeks, you know, to get the new crown in every single day. I mean, drink something cold. Ow! And it brought back the memories from that time. So yesterday I just said, well, make sure you give me lidocaine there when you put the new, you know, crown on, which is real easy. I mean, I think the technology for doing these things is fantastic because they only spent like 1 second grinding, you know, on the actual new crown, just like a second ago. Okay, put it in, fit perfect.
21: Yeah,
20: it's like all right, great. But they were messing around, you know, and cleaning stuff and everything else, and that just sets off those nerves. So it's going to go away, and it's like I said, it's not going to be a problem. But I'm telling you, when I woke up, I'm like, I hope Eric comes in because I can't keep a thought. When you have that pain and you can't keep a consistent thought in your head, and right before we went on the air, even before I took more, you know, heavy drugs, okay, not really heavy drugs, extended release Tylenol for arthritis, zero pain at all. So I'm all set to go. But I was worried there for a while. I'm driving in going, oh, Eric, don't call in late. Don't call in. Please be there. Please be there. So,
21: yeah.
20: But
21: I was thinking about it because I was watching a really cool YouTube video that was about an hour and a half long. I was thinking, I may take the night off. This is a good one.
20: Well, first off, just very quickly, because we had asked the other day about this, and when I was going in Fox News, the lead story is, you know, Putin warns Great Britain that, you know, Ukraine better not shoot any of their ballistic missiles inside Russia or we'll come after you. And this all goes back to the fact of now we know why Radcliffe went over there.
21: Well, it's funny because there were two stories as to why Radcliffe went over there. And I think it's probably a mix of all the above. Politico had one, and that was quit helping Iran. And then Wall Street Journal had another one, and that was don't go after NATO.
20: Yeah.
21: And so I think it was probably both.
20: Which, by the way, both are great messages.
21: No, those I think if you're gonna make a secret trip, you know, then you get it all in. You're gonna have to make it clear, don't help Iran, because that's not gonna help you. And definitely, whatever you do, don't go after NATO.
20: Well, it seemed like, did you get the, and I can't remember whether it was the Wall Street Journal article that I wrote or somebody that referenced the Wall Street Journal article, but to me it was almost as if you send Radcliffe over there because he's basically told them, and again, I may be adding to this, that he basically told them, we know what you have.
21: No, that's the reason you send him over
20: there. Yeah, you can't win this. You need to come to a deal with Ukraine.
21: Yeah.
20: Because you're not going to be able to win this. You haven't won it. You're not going to win it. You know, bail now. And the other interesting thing is, actually came, I'm like, oh, John Bolton isn't in jail yet? Because I saw him. I'm like, he's out there doing the tours on it. And he said, there's no way you send a C-17 over there if you want to keep it secret. They never wanted to keep it secret because you'd have a small executive jet that would have taken Radcliffe over there.
21: Yeah.
20: He said, so you don't send that over. They did that because they wanted it to come out, and it has. But either of those messages, both of those messages, I think are great. And for everything that we dealt with early on, you know, with the president and J.D. Vance and Zelensky and all that going back, what, a couple of years ago,
21: right?
20: To where we are now, I was very happy to hear, because they're different messages. Politico had one, but they probably did both. Neither contradicts each other. Both are the right thing to do.
21: Yeah, look, when Mike Pompeo went over on a secret mission to North Korea, I can't remember if he had just become Secretary of State or was still CIA director at the time. I think he was still CIA director. But he made this, and he sat down with Kim Jong-un on Easter Sunday. And the only reason you go there, the only reason a CIA director or a Secretary of State would make a secret trip like that would be to show you, you know, basically, here are all your passwords. We know how to get into your system. Here's what we know you have. Here's a picture of your feet while you're in the shower.
20: But we have double authentication.
21: Yes.
20: No. We're the CIA. We got that covered. Don't worry.
21: Please.
20: It's not
21: going to
20: do anything.
21: Yeah. They created all of that to make you people feel like you're safe. But this is, trust me, I know what I'm talking about. But this whole thing is that, you know, and I trust John Radcliffe. I had a great conversation with him about how the first impeachment for Trump went down and what that was all about, who had populated that call with Zelensky from the incoming president of Ukraine, and Trump calling him and saying, hey, we expect you to follow through with your campaign promises and everything else. And then, then they went to office from California. He was a congressman at the time. Now he's a senator. And I trust that because the CIA reports directly to the president. They go, it's a straight line, CIA director directly to the president. And I trust two people in this administration at their games, in their positions right now, fully. Secretary of State Marco Rubio and CIA Director Radcliffe. The other ones, it's not that I don't trust them, but I mean, I don't really have any reason to not trust either one of those two.
20: No, I don't want to tell you what you're thinking here, what I got out of it is they have proved to me with the statements that they have made that they have credibility.
21: And when I asked him, I was doing an interview, I was hosting along with the great Hal Jay on WBAP about what was going on with that first impeachment. And he answered the questions with the right words. You know what I mean? Mm-hmm. You don't always get that. And that's, you know, so I as an individual, I think he understands his roles in public service. I do believe that is the case too with Hegseth. I believe, Trump has probably those three, I won't say on a short leash, but certainly they're tighter to him. You know, they're closer to him in many ways than J.D. Vance, the vice president. And that can often be the case depending on what's going on geopolitically. But if you're going to sit down with Putin's people, because we're told, you know, Russia says, no, there was no direct meeting with Putin himself. There doesn't have to be, because Trump himself didn't travel to Russia on a secret trip. It was his CIA director. But it likely, with a CIA director, the whole point is to lay down, here's what we have. Here's what we know. And here's what we won't accept. And one of the things that really stands out to me, and it really is right now very active in the back of my mind since Israel had said that they were hanging out in Azerbaijan, basically undercover in Azerbaijan, which is the country between Russia and Iran. And unless you're going to move things by the Caspian Sea, if we're talking equipment, then you're going to go through Azerbaijan, starting with the Shahdag Mountains, which is a massive mountainous range in the north part of Azerbaijan, and then through, and you're going to, it would be pretty obvious. So the Israelis said they had hung out there for a while. I don't know if they're still there, but they were looking to see if Russia was moving things through Azerbaijan to get to, because Azerbaijan does have a fairly friendly relationship with Iran. So that would kind of work, just like China using the rail, basically to go through, you know, wherever, Afghanistan or wherever, to get stuff shipped to Iran. And I think that is, I really think that's the reason that he went there. I think we're looking at a situation. You know, what's weird is that you haven't heard much about the war between Russia and Ukraine other than the normal chatter of the daily goings on, that, you know, like recently they're using these upgraded drones to attack Ukraine. Ukraine's saying, hey, we need help on this, that kind of thing, you know, the normal everyday thing. But there hasn't been any real movement, nothing that really stands out in that way. And I think in part, my theory is that Iran has also been helping and probably teaming with China, because they, Russia, relies on China quite a bit for support. And that's a tricky game. And so they're helping, I think both of them are helping Iran. I don't have any doubt, certainly when it comes to intel, certainly when it comes to satellite gathered intel, because there were a couple of attacks on American interests in that region by Iran that Iran just simply does not have the technology for. So it had to have been borrowed technology or intel that came from another nation that has developed that kind of technology. And the two that stand out are Russia and China. So I see Ratcliffe, that trip, as hopefully it was effective. You know, you can't trust Russia, but you've got to make your case. And the strongest way to do that is to send the head of your CIA and likely just bring out the folder and say, here's what we got. Here's all your passwords. Here's a picture of your feet in the shower. Here's what, you know, we know exactly everything you're going on. We know what you had for breakfast. You know, all of these things. And that's, and stop it. Now, the question is, how seriously does Russia take any, you know, warning? You know, because that was the word used in these stories. I don't know if there was any kind of line in the sand that was drawn.
20: Let me ask you this question. Mm. Do you send over the CIA director and not the Secretary of State, because the CIA director can communicate with whomever?
21: Yes.
20: That Putin's position is not secure.
21: Right.
20: This war has gone on.
21: Yes.
20: We're the CIA. You know, we're paying attention. We know what's going on inside your country.
21: Right.
20: You can't afford to attack NATO, and you're not going to win this thing now.
21: Yeah.
20: You're not going to win it. Let's find a way for you to get out of this and Ukraine to get out of this and get peace, because you're not going to win. And you may lose not only your position, but you could lose your life. Again, that's a hypothetical.
21: Yeah.
20: But why do you send over the CIA director except to tell them, we know what's going on?
21: Yeah,
20: we're not going to give you specifics, but
21: right, it's not a handshake visit. It's not a negotiated visit or anything to get anybody to the table, which would, you know, that would pull in your Secretary of State. And also the CIA director, you know, in secret covert missions like that. It's a meeting, but it's a covert mission. There are things he doesn't have to talk about, whereas the Secretary of State also doesn't have to talk about, but is the handshaker, negotiator, and everything else. They're very two different roles. But I think you make a good point in the theory, if that's the case.
20: It's a complete theory. But otherwise, why would you, if you were going to meet with Putin, who's ex-KGB, that would really be interesting to have the CIA director talking to the ex-KGB guy.
21: Yeah.
20: You know, that to me would be fascinating. But I always thought, to begin with, why are you sending him?
21: Well,
20: why isn't it Kushner or right. Vance or whatever? Why are you sending the CIA director? You're sending the CIA director because the CIA director can have credibility with the Putin administration to say, this is the problem that you're facing in your own country. This is not, you don't need to give specifics. So,
21: right.
20: You can say you are facing problems that you cannot win in your, forget about winning the war or attacking NATO countries. You got to worry about your own survival in your own country. To me, that would be, again, it's a hypothetical on my part, but why else would you send over what kind of message could the CIA director give with more clout than anybody else in the administration?
21: Well, no, I think that's it. It's not a negotiation position. It's a hey, here's all your passwords. Here's your routes of your secret. And they do have secret freighters that are running oil. You know, one of the things about capturing Maduro was that it choked out a lot of the oil coming from Venezuela to Russia and vice versa. I mean, they did exchange oil. Those two nations did. But it really choked out Russia for a matter of weeks. It may still be affecting them. And that really could be the case. It's like, okay, we've got everything on you. We know what you're doing, and we'll choke you out and carve you out as the pariah. So stop, basically, is the message.
20: We are Red Eye Radio.
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0: We are Red Eye Radio. He is Eric Cronin. I'm Gary McNamara. Coming up following the bottom of the hour, we'll get into the... God, that's the one thing that kept me laughing yesterday with the toothache.
1: Yeah.
0: Lake America. So yeah. We'll get to that. And really interesting, you know, why did this thing blow up? Because it's fascinating. They really had a deal.
1: Yeah.
0: They had a deal, and it's really interesting. Who blew this up? There's a lot of the media targeting, Carney actually did. We'll get to that coming up.

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13: We are Red Eye Radio. He is Eric Carlin. I'm Gary McNamara. Ooh, welcome and good morning, Lake America. 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
13: All right. So, I mean, I tell you, I was laughing like crazy yesterday. You know, one of the things that we had talked about on the last show was how, Democrats will throw out labels and insults, but they can't explain it.
14: Right. Yeah.
13: You know, we talked about that from a variety of things. You know, you're a fascist. How? Can't explain it. You're a transphobe. What does that mean? Can't explain it.
14: Mm-hmm.
13: And we said it hurts when you do that. Yesterday, the whole Lake America thing, I was sitting there, and we said it the other day. We went, well, I don't know why Trump would do that, because it doesn't make any sense. It was the French, you know, it was a Frenchman who actually, you know, labeled, you know, the whole Lake Ontario thing, which, you know, was 200 years before Canada even existed.
14: Mm-hmm.
13: They were calling it Lake Ontario, and the province, you know, near it, you know, Ontario. Nothing to do with Canada at all. Nothing.
14: Right.
13: And it comes from an Iroquois... the Iroquois Confederacy. That's where it came from. The Iroquois Indian Nation, or as they call it, the Iroquois Confederacy, which if you go back to the 1600s, when they actually did it, you know, when the Iroquois Nation, you know, when the Frenchmen, you know, took that name, the Iroquois had been calling it Ontario for years, which is, I guess, translated to, as we said, Shawnee Lake, Great Lake, whatever.
14: Mm-hmm.
13: But nothing to do with modern Canada at all. But if you look at it, if you look at the map of the 16 and 1700s, you know, during the great, as they call it, the Great Beaver Wars, and you look at the Iroquois Nation, 95% of it is the United States.
14: Mm-hmm.
13: But where the population of the Iroquois actually was, you had some a little bit in Quebec, but really the massive amounts were in what is now the United States, which the United States did not exist at that time.
14: Mm-hmm.
13: When it came out, but it was New York and northern Pennsylvania. And then if you look at the map and you superimpose where the Iroquois Nation border, the Iroquois Confederacy's borders were, it was Illinois. I'm doing this from memory. I don't have the map in front of me. Illinois, Michigan, Ohio, West Virginia, parts of Virginia. I say Indiana. I said Indiana, didn't I? Indiana and Illinois.
14: I wasn't also listening. Part of it. I don't know.
13: West Virginia, Virginia, and New York.
14: Mm-hmm.
13: I mean, that's where it was. And a very tiny part of Ontario and just a very, very minuscule part of Quebec up near the St. Lawrence River.
14: Right.
13: But really, and if you look at it now, you know, it was 1779 that the Iroquois Confederacy broke up at that point. They broke up before the United States was a country, and what, 80 years before Canada even became a country. The point is, Ontario has nothing to do with Canada.
14: Yeah, Lake Ontario. Yeah.
13: Yeah, Lake Ontario.
14: Yeah.
13: Right.
14: Right.
13: Lake Ontario. What? Lake Ontario, nothing to do with Canada. And the name Ontario, nothing to do with, it was named Ontario before it actually became.

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1: The French, I'm in.
2: Yeah,
1: but if
2: but I mean, if you're gonna, if
1: I'll
2: you're
1: give
2: gonna,
1: money.
2: If you're going to insult somebody, at least insult them.
1: Well,
2: don't insult the French or New Yorkers and Pennsylvanians and people of Illinois and Ohio and whatever, because that's his entire point. Was if it's at, because his point was it's the geographic area that I'm insulting,
1: mm-hmm.
2: but the Iroquois. Number one, the Iroquois now, and you know, for centuries have been almost exclusively to New York.
1: Yeah.
2: And before that, when they expanded because of the wars, it was still 95% America, and 95% of the population was New York and Pennsylvania. It yeah. doesn't make any sense. It's dumb. And I viewed it as because they're getting killed on inflation and the war. The polling for the president on prices and inflation. So change the topic. Mm. Let's do this. And it always, and I, on social media, you had all the, what we call the always Trumpers that were like, see, because people go, this doesn't make any sense. What, see, you got TDS, you got TDS, you got TDS. So it was almost like the beginning when they would do that. But Trump always could relate the insult to something of, you know, actually, he could relate the insult and say, connect the dots and go, this is why this is an insult. And it would be fine. Well, this isn't even an insult at Canadians. It's an insult at the Iroquois Nation.
1: Well, and on top of that, you know, it's not a mover. It's not a driver
2: no.
1: in the election cycle.
2: No. And it doesn't get you independence.
1: It doesn't do anything for you. Your base is going to be with you. Your diehard base is going to be with you till the end. So it's not a mover. It doesn't go anywhere.
2: It was hilarious yesterday,
1: you know.
2: And there was you know, and the responses were like, "Oh, see, you got TDS because you're questioning it."
1: Well, yeah, because it doesn't make any sense. I honestly don't care what you call the Great Lakes. I don't care. Quite frankly, they're not that great. The not so great.
2: Well, let me tell you this.
1: Now, what if you had said,
2: no.
1: "Let's make the Great Lakes great again." That would have been fun. That relates. But it's, you know, for me, it's like, you know, because remember when they were renaming the mountains? It's like, yeah, we're going to rename. Oh, okay, fine. People are still going to call it Lake Ontario. Locals are still going to call it Lake Ontario.
2: Well, let me tell you this, though, because the smallest one is Lake Erie.
1: Mm-hmm.
2: And I had a friend come in one time when I was living in Buffalo. This goes back a long, long time ago.
1: Right.
2: And I, you know, drive, they were only in for like a day. It was for something else. And I said, you're in town. Let me pick you up and take you around.
1: Yeah.
2: And he really didn't know about Buffalo at all.
1: Hmm.
2: And so we're driving near the downtown area. As you come into downtown, you know, coming up the Niagara River where the Peace Bridge is, that crosses to Canada. And then all of a sudden, the Niagara River opens up to Lake Erie. It looks like an ocean.
1: Mm-hmm.
2: I mean, it looks like a,
1: oh,
2: you,
1: yeah,
2: you
1: yeah.
2: look, and,
1: yeah.
2: And he sits there, he goes, what the hell ocean is Buffalo near? I go, it's not an ocean. It's Lake Erie.
1: It's like, yeah.
2: But you, when you're at ground level, now when you get up in a plane, you can clearly see, you know, the Canadian and, you know, you can fly all across Lake Erie. When you're up there at 30,000 feet, you can see the width of it. You can't see probably the entire length of it because I think it's like 300 miles, but you can see across it. You know, you can look out and go, okay, there's the
1: right.
2: shoreline of America. There's the shoreline of Ontario. But yeah, I mean, it's all meaningless. But again, it's the what I viewed it as yesterday. I told the guys in there, I go, I just viewed it as almost like a Trump circle. I'm not a master of my domain or your domain formation.
1: Yeah,
2: just trying to make everybody feel good that they could insult. You know, throw an insult out there, but without being able to explain what the insult actually is. Yeah. But if anybody questioned it, then they had TDS and therefore you won. And I went, God, how stupid. And that's what I think a significant portion of even the president's conservative base said. This is just stupid.
1: Well, everyone is concerned, everyone who wants the GOP to maintain the House and the Senate. So the president.

0: can finish his second term with his agenda, wants drivers, whatever the driver is going to be, to get people to vote for GOP. Now, we don't know yet. Is it enough that the over-the-top lunatic radical left is doing what they're doing? It might be. I don't know. I don't know yet. I won't know until the results are in 2 years. So in the summer of 28, when the results finally come in from California, it's hard to say. But you always run like you're 80 points behind. I used to say 20. That's not enough. Yeah. Try harder.
1: And you focus when you're going into an election. You need to get independence. And yesterday didn't help independence.
0: Whatever the drivers are going to be. Yeah. You know, because when you talked about when we, you know, you look at the whole effort on redistricting, you know, it's like, all right, smart play. Good strategy. It can work for you. But it's not the only thing. You know, so there's a plus. That one goes in the plus column. This one is neutral at best. It doesn't really, it's not a mover. You know, it becomes a social media argument, which doesn't mean anything.
1: Oh, my God, did it get stupid. I mean, just from all sides,
0: then,
1: it was just.
0: And then by the end of the day, it was like, you know, back to snoring again. You know, because it's not, you know, that's the thing. Social media isn't the driver.
1: Well, no. The oceans are next. That was the headline in Fox.
0: Yeah.
1: President now looking at the Pacific and the Atlantic Oceans.
0: Well, I think we do need, when it comes to the Atlantic Ocean, we do need to rename it and call it the Great Pond.
1: Because that's what everybody calls it, right?
0: Yeah.
1: Where are you going? Flying across the pond.
0: Flying across the pond. You know, those Brits are across the pond. No, it's not, you know, that's the thing, is that people, it's always going to be in their mind, if you've been around long enough. Young people don't even know where the hell Lake Ontario is. They don't even care. Is it on a video game? If it is, they may know of it. If it's not, then males under the age of 40 know nothing about it.
1: I saw, see, change the name. Somebody wrote
0: Lake PlayStation. If you do Lake PlayStation,
1: Lake,
0: they'll care about it.
1: Lake Superior to Lake Inferior.
0: Yeah, exactly.
1: I'm going to laugh.
0: Yeah, or Lake Xbox. Or if you do that, then they'll start caring about it. Or, but that group.
1: Or like Edmund Fitzgerald also got me laughing yesterday. Yeah. I mean, that's where it got
0: me. Right. You know, I mean, you know, but it's, again, what are the drivers of the election? That's what you're concerned about. There's where the focus should be. We're too close to this election.
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0: We are Red Eye Radio. He's Eric Carly, and I'm Gary McNamara. By the way, in retaliation, Democrats in New York say they are going to make Smoking Joe's trading post on the Tuscarora Indian Nation that sells cheap gasoline and cigarettes Smoking Joe Biden's.
1: Okay.
0: So,
1: all right.
0: Only people listening on Patriot 1270 in Buffalo, New York understand that.
1: Yeah, that's right. By the way, Jill's been out there saying things, weird things again. You know, she, at the headline, I think it was the New York Post had, she's been on a couple of podcasts, and she entertained the idea that Joe Biden could have been drugged.
0: Oh, yes.
1: The night of that debate. And then another one that one night as they were, you know, going to bed, they talked about pardoning Trump. And I'm like, I don't believe anything she said.
0: I know.
1: Not one word.
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0: The jury
9: continues deliberations today. I'm Ted Lindner, Fox News. Jury deliberations continue into another day in the Lindsay Clancy, Massachusetts triple murder trial. Fox's Kristen Goodwin with more for us this morning.
11: A jury of 9 women and 3 men will determine Lindsay Clancy's fate after 22 days of emotional witness testimony. The 36-year-old who killed her 3 young kids, ages 5, 3, and 8 months in 2023, has pleaded not guilty to 3 counts of first-degree murder. Clancy, who did not testify in her defense, admits to strangling the children before throwing herself from a second-floor window in a suicide attempt. But the defense argues she was experiencing postpartum psychosis and should not be held criminally responsible. Her attorney telling the court she lived for her kids. Prosecutors allege the killings were premeditated, calling Clancy a functioning mom who knew right and wrong. Kristen Goodwin, Fox News.
9: Clancy faces life in prison if convicted of first-degree murder. After deadly flooding swept through Nepal on Wednesday, there's concern more devastation is on the way. Fox's Jeff Paul in London explains.
12: Both Nepal and China are warning newly formed lakes could soon burst. And with so many still missing, there are fears the death toll will only keep rising. Rescue teams have reportedly found bodies hundreds of miles downstream from the most devastated areas. And for those who have missing family members, well, they are just desperate for any news. Many roads right now are buried in mud and debris, and dozens of bridges have been literally ripped apart. That's only complicating recovery efforts, where sometimes the only way to get help in is by helicopter. While Nepal's army says they have rescued more than 100 people and counting by chopper, now Tibet's spiritual leader, the Dalai Lama, is offering condolences by those impacted by the flooding.
9: Over 90 Americans are missing, 3 rescued Wednesday, more than 1,400 people missing in total, at least 469 are dead. 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
13: 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Unfortunately, looks like it's going to heat back up. 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
3: Now, it's Red Eye Radio. Gary McNamara and Eric Harley talk about everything from politics to social issues and news of the day. Whether you're up late or you're just starting your day, welcome to the show from the Relief Factor Studios. 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
0: All across America, we are Red Eye Radio. He is Eric Harley, and I'm Gary McNamara. I can't stop laughing.
1: We
0: never got to it about the Jill Biden stuff. But when the whole thing, the story about the pillow talk.
1: Oh, the pillow talk. He entertained the idea of pardoning Trump. Shut up. There was never any pillow talk.
0: Or the roofie.
1: Yeah.
0: Somebody slipped him a Mickey.
1: That's right. Yeah. I mean, seriously.
0: I mean, it's just...
1: Way to throw the Secret Service completely under the bus, right?
0: But the whole thing is, it comes out and nobody cares, not even on the left. Nobody's paying attention.
1: It's nothing. And I'm thinking to myself, why do you have her on?
0: And I'm so glad you brought it up because I saw it and I was like, who cares what they say? But it is actually funny.
1: It's funny.
0: I still don't discount that, you know, somebody slipped him a Mickey.
1: Yeah.
0: Before that debate.
1: Yeah.
0: Who do you suspect slipped him the Mickey?
1: Probably Mickey.
21: Hey, kids. We don't want this president anymore.
0: Oh, see, I'm thinking of the Seinfeld episode.
1: Yeah.
0: Where
1: the other Mickey.
0: Where Elaine, yeah, where Elaine, or not Elaine, but George wanted to you know, slip to his boss a Mickey because he didn't get along with his boss. Yeah. Mickey wasn't in that episode. But that's what I was thinking.
1: Well, it's, you know, this entire, it's so absurd. Because here's the thing. Jill Biden can make up anything she wants.
0: Yeah.
1: Nobody else knows the truth, including Joe Biden.
0: I know.
1: And so it's never going to, you know, she's never going to be disproven. You know, she could make any claim she wanted to. Like the claim was, well, another claim. Well, he only intended on being a one-term president. No, he didn't. No, he did not. And she said that, you know, when, you know, the GOP was, you know, hurting at the midterm, there were the party insiders encouraged him to run and basically pushed him to run for a second term. He was never planning on running for it. He was always planning on running for a second term.
0: And the whole thing of, you know, that I still don't discount that he was slipped a Mickey. Now, she didn't say that. She goes, that he was drugged.
1: Yeah.
0: You know why she's saying that? Because of the criticism that she hears that the family should have never allowed him to run a second term.
1: Exactly.
0: So she's got to continue the lie.
1: There was no way I could help it. Right. Somebody else did something.
0: Right.
1: Yeah.
0: Joe was fine. He was dandy. He had somebody slipped him a Mickey.
1: Yeah.
0: That's to soothe her conscience because of the criticism that she hears that no way should a family should have allowed the president to run a second term when obviously his cognitive abilities weren't there. And that's a criticism that she just can't handle. So she's making up the biggest lie that he was slipped a Mickey.
1: Well, we all know now she was running the show.
0: Yeah.
1: And she had a right-hand man and everything. It was there were like three, maybe four people close to the president, all led by her, including Hunter as well, that controlled that entire, you know, I don't like this, you know, the populist version. Oh, they're just a bunch of puppets. Joe Biden was a puppet by that point. And it was his family. They were the puppeteers.
0: Yep.
1: And she was part of it. And if you put that kind of power over the care of your family member, then I don't have any respect for you.
0: No.
1: None.
0: And I think she doesn't want to face that criticism that's been out there. So, but the only thing is, nobody cares. And so it's like it's almost as if she's arguing with her own conscience.
1: Oh, yeah. Yeah, exactly.
0: You know, so I need to make up a story because I need to soothe my own conscience because I feel guilty for what I've done.
1: No.
0: So I'm going to pretend that my husband was fine and dandy and he was slipped a Mickey on that debate night.
1: Everything that comes out of her mouth or has in recent months sounds like she's only trying to convince herself that she's only trying to, you know, build protection for her and convince herself of some kind of false truth. That this is the way it would. And she can make it up as she goes along. It's not like Joe's going to come out. You know, you ask Joe about pillow talk, and he's going to tell you he likes the down pillow better than any pillow on the market. And he's not buying one from that My Pillow guy.
0: I was going to say, but he hates the My Pillow guy.
1: Because that guy can go, well, straight to hell, Jack.
0: Now, the best thing about the whole pillow talk was I did Theater of the Mind, you know, and that was not the best part. I mean, that was the best worst part.
1: Yeah.
0: Was thinking, I mean, they go, well, in pillow talk, I mean, who didn't imagine Joe Biden laying on his pillow with his wife laying on the pillow and they're talking to each other. And I'm just like,
1: but the problem was his head was down at the end of the bed and his feet were on the pillow.
0: Just talking to his feet.
1: Like, Joe, you got in the bed the wrong way again. Turn around. He flips over on his stomach.
0: By the way, she deserves all of this mocking and criticism.
1: She absolutely deserves every
0: single bit of it.
1: There is absolutely no way I can see ever, I don't care what the situation. Because here's the thing, and then she did it in order to protect the country from Trump or make up whatever excuse. She did it for the good of the nation. For the good of the nation, you have somebody who is coherent.
0: Well, she
1: and that doesn't include his vice president at the time, because she's not either.
0: She doesn't buy that argument. Otherwise, she wouldn't bring up the Mickey story.
1: Well, that's what I mean.
0: She doesn't buy that argument that others may say, well, she was there to save the country from Trump. She doesn't believe that. Otherwise, she wouldn't use the Mickey excuse.
1: And she would have to admit that she was propping him up.
0: Yeah.
1: Of course she's not going to do that.
0: And the thing is, anybody who has dealt with any relative, as I'm dealing with right now, by the way, people, I get it all the time, people ask me, don't have a lot of great conversations with dad anymore.
1: Hmm.
0: It's not where, and I was telling somebody the other day, you know, it becomes, I hate the term the new normal, but it's sort of, is based in reality, that if you don't deal with it, if you think about it every day, you'll drive yourself crazy.
1: Well, but I mean,
0: it's not where when I go back to see my dad anymore that I sit and, you know, by his bedside and talk to him for an hour or 2 hours.
1: Yeah.
0: You know, his cognitive abilities, you know, the dementia is bad where if you walk in and you can talk to him for, and I'm not kidding, a minute or two, and he's in a good mood, you just say, Dad, I'll be right back, and you walk out and you don't come back because his mind doesn't get a chance to wander mm-hmm. and get into the negative thoughts or conspiracy theories or the anger or, you know, everything that comes with, you know, when your cognitive abilities go and you have dementia. And so even when I go back, you know, in last time I was back, I had like four sessions with him, all for less, each one less than 5 minutes.
2: Mm-hmm. Mm-hmm. Yeah.
0: But every time he was smiling, and he, when he started drifting at all, a couple of times he started drifting, you knew it was coming, you know, like he will yell at you. I mean, it's mm-hmm. it's not him anymore.
2: Mm-hmm. Mm-hmm.
0: And you know, that's the sad thing, because I get maybe 10, 15 seconds of my dad, mm-hmm. and the rest is not my dad.
2: Right.
0: You know, and I, you know, it feels, you feel terrible saying that because it is his body. It's not his mind.
1: Well, no, my wife and I both have come to learn that, in our case, her mother is more advanced than my mom, but and my wife has said it a couple of times, and it's heartbreaking to hear, but essentially that person is already, as you know them, is already gone. They're mm-hmm. they're kind of beyond that cognitive state that they recognize. We had a great visit the last time we visited her mom. She's well taken care of by the professional caretakers that in the home she's in. But and my mom's going through a lot of things. Her manifestations are different, and they have her sleeping a lot, which has led to some severe dehydration and other issues and everything else that you know, just kind of comes along with that. And the point is, for the millions of us who are the non-professional caretakers, family members, we know that everything stops, you know, and it wouldn't matter. In fact, I would argue, in order for the nation to get the best chance, if you were in that position, you would say, we're going to take a different route, and the party can decide what they're going to do from here.
0: Right.
1: We're going to care for this person because he deserves the care. I don't care what you say about his politics. He's a human being. He deserves the care. If he's going through something, he deserves the care.
0: And that's why we brought it up, because remember, I think it was about 4 years ago, because my father really, it's this December, it'd be 2 years where we saw his cognitive abilities go very quickly, you know, but even a year ago, even 6 months ago, you could sit in there with him for an hour. You can't anymore, but you know when it's happening and you see it, and there's a great protection over the dignity of that person when they're a family member and, you remember, I think it was about 4 years ago. Remember I came in? Remember I told you I went back to visit my dad, and he started in a monologue that went on for 90 minutes.
2: Mm-hmm, mm-hmm.
0: And remember I played parts of it for you.
1: Yeah.
0: And I'll always keep that, you know, where I just started recording him. And he was talking about, you know, good God, working with the German scientists who were over at Bell, you know, after World War II for mm-hmm. rockets and everything else. And he just went... He just didn't stop talking for 90 minutes.
2: Yeah.
0: Just kept going. And it wasn't like it was a train of thought. There were no cognitive lapses in there at all. And he was 96 maybe then.
2: Yeah.
0: 96, 96 and a half. And so when you see that and you see how quickly it goes, you wish to protect the dignity of that person. So, When Jill Biden, I mean, you get angry when you deal with it yourself, and then you see, oh, he must have been slipped a, you know, a Mickey, a roofie, or whatever.
1: Yeah,
0: the person who
1: was closest to him
0: says that it gets you angry.
1: It really is. I lose all respect for that person.
0: Yeah.
1: You know what was going on. We all know what was going on. We've all seen it. And don't tell us we didn't see what we saw. We've been fed that line of BS for years now, since all of this began. And it's tragic that you don't care. And that's a fact. You don't. and you can't convince me otherwise.
0: But I think that's what's happening is she is reacting to the criticism that she knows is out there, that she hears. And so she's got to make up a story that I still don't discount that he was drugged before that debate.
1: Look at the difference between her and Nancy Reagan. Nancy Reagan, basically, when she became the caretaker of Ronald Reagan, she really didn't make, I don't know, maybe a couple of public appearances, but really nothing to speak of. She was a full-time caretaker. That was her role. And you knew she cared. And I don't believe a word coming out of Joe Biden's mouth. I think I don't know what she's doing, setting up another book deal or her own podcast or political future. I don't know. But I don't know why she's out there. Probably a lot of it has to do with exactly what you said. CYA, little degree of separation and make it not about me. Try and pull up some lame excuse for me not doing my job as a spouse and family member. That's tragic and disgusting. All day.
0: Yeah, it is. But because people ask me, if I don't bring up my dad every week and give like an update, people write to me and go, how's your dad? How's your dad? How's your dad? How's your dad?
1: Yeah.
0: I will say this, for the most part, in his world, he is happy. And that's the whole point of not speaking to him for great periods of time, is, you know, it can be reversed.
1: Yeah.
0: And anybody who's ever dealt with a parent with, you know, dementia or something like that, you realize how they can, you know, their delusions can take over and their accusations and anger. And you just don't want him to go. You want him to be, you know, you want him to be at peace. And so, you know, that's where we are right now with a dad. But otherwise than that, you know, physically for, what is he, 103 months now? 4 months old?
1: Mm.
0: He's still in good health. But you never know. I mean, at that age, a cold could take you down. Anything really could.
1: Yeah.
0: But right now, you know, like I said, the job is just to keep him in a positive frame of, you know, of mind, which is tough if you're communicating with somebody at his stage.
1: Right.
0: So.
1: Yeah.
0: But, We
1: always keep them in our prayers.
0: Yeah, we love them. Yes.
1: Always.
0: Thanks. We are Red Eye Radio.
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5: 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Perishable and non-perishable food items, raw and cooked meats, clean utensils, and those used on the grill, slow cooker, or other cooking or serving method. She adds one cross-contamination consideration sometimes not thought of at a tailgate: raw meats and beverages.
22: Raw meat, poultry, those types of products sometimes can leak, or their juices can get other places. And if you're leaking onto a cold drink bottle, you may be cross-contaminating harmful foodborne illness bacteria. You have a separate beverage cooler, so that way you're avoiding any risk of cross-contamination of meat and poultry products. But then also, because it's likely that the beverage cooler will be opened more frequently than a regular cooler that's just transporting food, going to be lifting up the lid to grab a drink.
5: I'm Rod Bain reporting for the U.S. Department of Agriculture in Washington, D.C.
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0: is Eric Carly, and I'm Gary McNamara. Coming up on in the bottom of the hour, you know, the whole Lake America thing we talked about earlier in the show, but the actual substance of the negotiations here, because it looks like they were really, really close to a deal. So we'll get to that. You know, what happened? There's a couple of stories out there. There's one from the Spectator UK stating the fact that, no, really wasn't Trump at this point. You know, you heard the one thing that Lutnick went in there about heavy trucks and said, no, we want this. But most people looking at the deal say that shouldn't have blown up the deal.
1: Yeah.
0: So we'll get to that coming. And then the obvious lie from Carney that, well, he's trying to get, you know, basically he's trying to take French or, you know, change the language of Quebec.
1: Right.
0: And it wasn't.
1: That wasn't the effort at all.
0: No, it was the American products. No, every American product goes to Quebec doesn't need to have dual labels on.
1: Right.
0: That's all they were fighting for.
1: Exactly.
0: And Carney lied about that.
1: And he, you know, again, everyone talks about Trump's ego, you know, getting in the way. Let's talk about what the truth is when it comes to Carney. By the way, Carney did announce in recent hours that bald eagles that live north of the border of the United States will now be called Canadian bald eagles. And Don McLean's song, when played on Canadian radio, will be Canadian Pie.
0: It's so stupid.
1: It really is. It's really going nowhere. And now I'm hungry for pie.
0: I know. I want pie. Hey, we got pie.
1: We need pie.

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1: And he is Eric Carlin. I'm Gary McNamara. Coming up in just 1 minute, the actual trade deal.

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6: News on True Social. Got a deal. Already, Canadian Prime Minister Mark Carney had celebrating securing, quote, the best terms, end of quote, for Canada, and calling for the provinces to lift the ban on U.S. alcohol. It was just a couple days ago.
7: Yeah.
6: Then somehow defeat was snatched from the jaws of victory. Late last Friday, Carney told Canadian negotiators to walk away, saying Washington was offering a bad deal. Trump promptly reimposed a 50% tariff on goods imported from Canada that had been put on hold pending the signing of the deal. On Tuesday of this week, Carney announced dollar-for-dollar retaliation, what some are calling the dumbest trade war in history. I think that relates to the Wall Street Journal editorial. In the meantime, jaws were dropping across Canada. Manufacturers and business leaders wondered what outrage could have occurred in the closed-door negotiations that could possibly justify shutting down negotiations with Canada's closest neighbor and number one customers, but details were hard to get. Carney resorted to emotional language to justify his decision, saying Canada had been attacked and saying the country was at war. You have to ask, did Carney ever want a deal? He should want a deal. He was elected because Canadians thought he could negotiate an advantageous trade agreement with the United States. Instead, he's done everything but, and over a year later, he's beginning to run out of excuses. There were a few relatively small points of contention that have emerged none of which seem like reasons to end the talks.
7: Yep.
6: For one reason, Canada was insisting on lower tariffs on heavy trucks, surely a negotiable point. And American officials refused, some say, because of the use of Chinese parts in the vehicles, which has long been a sore point for the United States. You know, that's one of the things that there was an analysis done. We brought up the study a couple of weeks ago that, yeah, we're doing a lot less trade with China, but all these other Asian nations we're doing trade with, and they're finding out that it's still 15% of all the products that come over to the United States or whatever that the number is, it's almost the exact same amount of what it was before. It's just they believe it's going through other countries.
7: Yep.
6: Or some of the parts are being made, you know, or machinery or whatever are being made in other countries. But with the overall, by the time you come to the conclusion, the same amount of Chinese materials, which gives them the same amount of trade. It may be different in a way,
8: right.
6: But it's just the totality of what comes over. But American officials refused, some say because of the Chinese parts of the vehicles, which had long been the sore point for the U.S. And that's what I saw, that Lutnick went, and remember that story earlier this week, Lutnick stopped it because he said, no, we can't have this. Carney claims the U.S. wanted to include terms in the deal that would put limits on the trade deals Canada was able to seek with other countries. Was one of those countries perhaps China? In any case, USMCA already includes explicit limitations on trade deals Canada is able to seek with other countries. Sovereignty is Carney's cry, but he's already sold that sovereignty out to Xi for a few thousand EVs. No, excuse me. But has he already sold that sovereignty out to Xi for a few thousand EVs and trucks? Mm. Another of Carney's excuses, he told a crowd of people from Quebec on Monday, in a blatant attempt to curry favor with French Canadians, was that American negotiators saw French language requirements as an irritant. This was a mischaracterization of the discussions, according to U.S. officials, and an outright lie, according to President Trump. Trump said, I would never interfere, because that was the whole point, that somehow Trump had insisted that Quebec not speak two languages. You actually saw that, right?
7: Right, yeah.
6: I'm like, I don't buy that.
7: I don't buy that story at all.
6: And he goes, and he said, I would never interfere with Canadians speaking French, Trump announced on social media. In fact, I have never even thought of doing such a stupid thing. This lie was made up by a weak, ineffective prime minister in an attempt to gain political support, which he has totally lost from a lot of people in Quebec. I love the French Canadians. That last bit is exactly the right tone. I love French Canadians is just what Quebecers want to hear. If Trump wants to get a deal with Canada, and he does need to get a deal through, especially with midterm elections coming up, perhaps instead of letting Carney control the narrative, it's time to launch a charm offensive. Carney has cynically stoked a fear of America and fear of Trump and used this as a means of obtaining and keeping power. He believes the more Canadians are afraid of Trump, the less they will question Carney's own decisions.
7: Wow.
8: Mm. Yeah.
6: We're talking about the high priest of Project Fear, the attempt to scare the British into voting to remain in the EU with the prediction of economic Armageddon, after all. Wow. Many Canadians were unhappy last year when an ill-timed tweet from Trump practically propelled Mark Carney into the prime minister's seat. Jokes about the 51st state left others embarrassed and upset, especially at their leadership, didn't process the lightness of touch required to respond in kind. You would think that most people would simply laugh at the idea of rechristening Lake Ontario as Lake America, but in the current climate, that's just one more proof that Trump doesn't respect Canada and is out to damage the country in any way he can. There you go. But he goes, that's far from the truth. Trump wants fair treatment for the U.S. And by the way, in USMCA, as we said, he didn't get what he claimed he wanted with right. them, which he said it was much right. more like NAFTA. And in this deal, except for those two things on a couple of things on trucks and the whole thing with Quebec was, well, look, every American product shouldn't have to, if it goes shipped into Quebec, have French and English labels.
8: That's going to add to labeling
6: right.
8: costs.
6: They were trying to control the speech of people in Quebec.
8: Yeah.
6: And so all that's the point that they're bringing up, that businesses in Canada are upset,
8: right?
6: They're like, well, this doesn't seem like something that should have blown this entire deal up. What's Carney doing? Because Carney led this latest one. Yeah. We are Red Eye Radio.
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6: We are Red Eye Radio. He's Eric Cronin. I'm Gary McNamara. So this writer says Trump wants fair treatment for the U.S., but he also wants Canada to free itself from the toils of China. This can't happen in a weak and demoralized country. The Trump administration would serve its own interest if it followed on the heels of Trump's post about loving French Canadians, if it began publicly differentiating between the prime minister who holds the reins and the many common sense Canadians who see the urgent necessity for a trade deal where external pressures have failed, domestic pressures may yet prevail. And this is the whole thing about, you know, Canada becoming the 51st state, which really irked Canada, but it was dumb because we were never going to do that.
7: Right.
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21: Good morning. It's 5 o'clock. I'm Skyler Cooper. This is the Friday edition of the KRMG Morning News. We have partly cloudy skies right now and nice cool start to the day, 66 degrees. Now we will warm back up this afternoon. We're looking into the upper 90s again, maybe triple digits this weekend and into next week. We'll have the five-day forecast coming up and a lot to get to on a Friday morning. Our top story is the latest on that massive explosion in Sand Springs yesterday. It was at the Morrow Gill Business Park. The investigation is ongoing, and here is what we know so far.
22: The explosion shook Sand Springs around 1 a.m. The blast happened at a marijuana concentrate processing center, which was recently red flagged for violating city codes. The explosion affected more than 40 businesses in the area. One person died in the fire and another is in the hospital this morning. Sharon was actually inside one of the warehouse units staying in her RV when the explosion happened.
23: I was awoken by my RV shaking. I went outside to see what was going on. There's two fire trucks and a fireball in the sky.
22: Officials say the full investigation could last months. Crystal Kelly, 1023 KRMG, Tulsa's News and Talk.
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0: The 100-degree days return this weekend.
1: While the heat continues, we're a little cooler today and still running about 4 or 5 degrees above average for this time of year. Many of us make a run close to 100 tomorrow, if not above 100 by Sunday. And there's no long-term relief in sight all the way through next week. We might be able to get a couple of showers in here for Labor Day weekend.
0: We will have the complete 5-day forecast coming up. On Tuesday, Kevin West won the Republican nomination for Commissioner of Labor. He will face two people in the November election, Democrat Kevin Dawson and Libertarian Mike Hall. West spoke with KRMG this week. He tells us he brings 40 years of cabinet-making experience, 10 years as a state representative, and he wants to help job seekers obtain the skills needed to be successful.
2: One of my big focuses is going to be on workforce development.
0: The labor commissioner enforces all labor laws and safety regulations in the state and handles wage disputes between employees and employers. He also works with OSHA to make sure companies are compliant. Oklahoma Primary Aluminum is defending its proposed multi-billion-dollar aluminum smelter at the Tulsa Port of Inola amid concerns from area farmers and ranchers about fluoride emissions. Project Director Zayed Fares says the facility would use modern pollution controls, including dry and wet scrubbing systems that the company expects would capture about 99% of fluoride used in production.
19: There is a commitment that, the impact of our smelter is not going to, negatively or adversely impact their businesses, whether it is ranching businesses or whether it is farming businesses.
0: He says the plant could produce up to 750,000 metric tons of aluminum a year and create at least 1,000 permanent jobs. But the project has not yet received its environmental permit and remains under technical review by the Oklahoma Department of Environmental Quality. Tulsa Animal Services is putting the spotlight on its biggest adoptable dogs during the Big Bark Bash Saturday. It'll happen noon to 6 at its North Erie Avenue shelter. The event features dogs weighing 60 pounds or more and comes during the final weekend of the nationwide Clear the Shelters campaign. Adoption fees for eligible pets are waived through August 31st, with adoptions including spay or neuter surgery, vaccinations, and even a microchip. Oklahoma Attorney General Gettner Drummond recently visited a Broken Arrow homeowner who is suing State Farm following a fire that destroyed his home. Kenny Cox says two independent engineers initially determined the house was a total loss, but State Farm later decided the home could be repaired. Cox eventually demolished it himself and hired attorneys who are handling hundreds of other lawsuits against the insurer. Drummond, who filed his own lawsuit against State Farm back in June, says Cox's case illustrates why he believes the company needs greater accountability, while State Farm's says it remains committed to helping customers recover after losses.
24: I'm Lynn Hernandez with your KRMG Tulsa Rocks Weekend. Friday night at the Maybe Center, you can see the one and only Don McLean. Saturday night at the Crystal Skull, which is at 9th and Sheridan, a rock cover band called Everfade. And on Sunday at the Brute Hotel, you can see a band called the Dead Gummits. I'm Lynn Hernandez on 102.3 KRMG, Tulsa's News and Talk.
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25: I like some Grateful Dead music. And I really like that name.
0: Oh, dadgummit.
25: Yeah, check them out. Let's get the 5-day forecast. 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
1: Good morning, Skyler. We're watching hot temps building back in this weekend, but it is Friday, and, well, at least we've made it almost to the weekend. 88 at noon, 95 our high today after this beautiful start. Gets even hotter. Tomorrow morning, still really nice at 72, but 99 tomorrow's high, up to 101 Sunday. Monday and Tuesday, still up near 100. I'm Chief Meteorologist James Adelot for Fox 23 and 102.3 KRMG, Tulsa's News and Talk.
25: Kind of forecast just makes me... yeah, we're still there. But right now, it's pretty nice, so let's enjoy this morning. I'm showing 62 in Sand Springs. 66 right now at Tulsa's Severe Weather Station. It's Friday morning. A lot going on this week. We'll check in with Brian Kilmeade. You'll hear him later this morning starting at 9, but he'll join us next.
20: 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This is the KRMG Morning News with Skylar Cooper. Break down.
25: Go ahead. It's a Friday morning on the KRMG Morning News. I'm Skylar Cooper. Time to check in with Brian Kilmeade. You're going to hear him later this morning, but he's with us right now. Hey, Brian.
3: What's going on, Skylar?
25: Well, I don't know what your weekend plans are. I was thinking a little jaunt up to the Lake of America sounds kind of nice.
3: Right. The brand new lake, which we finally have captured from Canada. I hope they work this out. That's going to be one of the things I talk about. There is a sliver of hope, a reapproachment. I'm pretty sure the Canadians were blown away by the lake switch. But, I mean, I see on one side the fishermen in Canada stood up and said, got mad at their own country and said, why are you putting tariffs on fish? We are not involved in this. And they backed off. And then there was an opening where there was some clarification on, I'm not really sure the issue, something about the French language and not offering English opportunities in the Quebec area. And that's where the Canadians said, we can't touch the French language and those opportunities. And Gluttony came back and says, I've never said that. Those are the type of things I look at that makes me think that they're trying to open up the door for each other to get back into this. This seems unnecessary. I think that in some ways Canada is playing politics. They sent letters to the governors and the border states. They happen to be letting them know where they stood, and they have a Hillary Clinton operative working with their government. I'm not sure why they need a Hillary Clinton expert next to you in Canada. But does that play a role? Because Maine and Michigan and Ohio are certainly going to be affected by this new trade war with our neighbors to the north. I think the whole trade thing, the way I can understand it, it did need to be reconfigured. But they're close enough not to have a rupture. So I would love to see them land this plane. I don't think the lake thing was helpful. I'm kind of over it. Gulf of America, I get it. That's something the president had talked about in the past. I actually just would love to see him fix this one.
25: Yeah, we'll see where things go there. You mentioned the Canadians weren't happy in some cases. We're seeing a little bit of that around here with Oklahomans. We have a lot of ranchers, beef producers. They're telling us they're not so happy about the imported beef idea.
3: Yeah, I mean, if you want to go shopping today and you'd like to see steak cheaper, all right, that's what the president's looking at. But the ranchers and farmers go, well, what are you talking about? I mean, that you're bringing in a zero tariff product. You're not labeling it foreign meat. So people that don't think they might be thinking they're buying American, they're not. And they're saying, well, it's just short term. And the ranchers say, you didn't even call us ahead of time. So I think there's a consultant thing where you can let people know what you're thinking. Maybe the agriculture department, Trump can't do everything. You know, the people that bring him these ideas, they also have to spread the word and define these ideas. So, you know, Senator Sheehy is as loyal as it gets, but he's over in Montana and he's ticked off. And Joni Ernst said, this is not smart. It's not going to help Maine either. But if you go into just pure shopping, you're not involved in farming or ranching, you might say, okay, I'm starting to get that relief. So that's what the president was thinking.
25: We're talking to Brian Kilmeade this morning. And as we look at the elections, we just had our primary runoffs this week. So we now know who our Republican nominee is for governor and a bunch of other things. And on that election day, our voters added voter ID into the state constitution. Now, it doesn't change our processes here. We already had a strict ID policy, but now it's in the constitution. I see that the fight over mail-in voting across the country is still going on.
3: Yeah, I mean, the president just wants integrity. I don't think he's necessarily, he just doubts the integrity, the chain of custody of this mail-in voting. I mean, at one point during the pandemic, I get it. You had people just driving up in a family of five and just saying, hand in your ballots. It's a drive-through, and it's like you go into Starbucks and you hand in your ballots. I mean, please, the father in that house, you tell three 18-year-olds to say you're voting, and that's not good. So the president's about election integrity and election day. But there are areas in which there's got to be some leeway. Like, for example, Oregon and Washington State have basically pulled off mail-in voting. It works for them. I haven't heard any complaints about that. Obviously, for the military, you got to be able to let them do it. Legitimate reasons to travel. But I think people are getting abused, abusing it. Also, you know, we hear about everybody getting these ballots mailed to their house. Well, do you live there? How many people listening to us right now have moved this year? You don't really think about voting. It's probably the last thing. You know, you reprogram your mail, but you don't necessarily. All of a sudden, you look down and there's a ballot there from the guy that used to live in your condo. Well, maybe you're going to go fill that out and, you know, you're going to vote for your candidate. I don't care if it's a Republican or Democrat. President just looked at all this and did some of these studies, one of which Jimmy Carter led. And they really said, if you want election integrity, you can't have mail-in voting. And that stuck with the president. But I just think there's a subtlety there that you could work out. Rather than no, how about some? And maybe we set up criteria on it. Let's see what the courts say. We only got about a week to figure this out.
25: Yeah, it seems to work here. I mean, we have absentee where you have to request it each election. You put in where you are now when you update everything, and you have to notarize it. It's not as simple as throw it at a Starbucks. Some states appear to have it figured out.
3: Yeah, and like, for example, Florida was the biggest joke for about five election cycles. I mean, really. I mean, it was unbelievable. I mean, just starting in 2000, they couldn't get it together. Now they're the best. And the other thing is, counting those ballots before Election Day, we see in California, they don't even try to wrap this thing up within 3 weeks. Florida counts their mail-in ballots. They're tightened it up, and they have the number before voting, before Election Day. So they were able to get the results in at 8, 9 o'clock. Can we agree that if you do mail-in voting and you're happy with the chain of custody on this and you stop ballot harvesting, can you count them ahead of time? Because if they can get there ahead of time, you could do it so we could get a result that night. So I just think there's some negotiation here. But the problem is, I really believe the Republicans are messaging it terribly. What they should say is, look, I don't care who wins. I just want the right person to win. I'm not doing this for Republicans. I just want to make sure we have an election integrity. People have faith in the system. And if I lose, I lose. Same thing, instant replay. Everyone's for it. But if they bring back a play that you scored a touchdown on, because instant replay, for that moment you hate it, but you can't. You supported instant replay. You got to get, you're helping the referees get it right. When it comes to elections, I think the Republicans should say this over and over again. Even if I lose, I'd rather know the election was solid. And instead, Democrats go, no, you're trying to stop minorities from voting, which is a mantra is crazy. That when you talk about voter ID, the African American community, the Hispanic community, it wants it as much as the white community. They all want their votes to count. They don't want some idiot walking in who doesn't belong here canceling out their vote. So there's a lot we agree with. But if the Democrats' approach is the more illegals I get to vote, the better chance I have of winning, if that's what they believe, then we can't get anywhere. But if you just want the same thing, we could actually get some stuff done. But when Hakeem Jeffries got the backlash he got from just meeting with Jared Kushner about possible commonalities, you realize where this country's at right now. And it's not in compromise.
25: Brian Kilmeade, 9 to 11 on KRMG. Have a great weekend.
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5: We're getting you up to speed with the three big things you need to know every 15 minutes.
10: Three.
25: The death toll after catastrophic floods on the Nepal-China border have risen to at least 469 people. That's on the Nepal side. The Chinese aren't really giving out numbers. They've only publicly announced five deaths. More than 1,500 are still reported missing. That includes some 90 Americans.
10: Two.
25: An Oklahoma State trooper finds an active pipe bomb, also explosives and firearms during a traffic stop. OHP says the driver was arrested on charges that include possession of an explosive device and carrying a firearm during a felony. Now, troopers didn't say where in the state this was. They say that's because the investigation's ongoing, and they do say it's a good example of how troopers are trained and prepared to handle dangerous situations. In our top story this morning, investigators are still looking into the exact cause of that big explosion that happened in Sand Springs yesterday. One person was killed in the blast, another critically injured. Police say the business where the fire originated from was a marijuana extraction business. Sand Springs Police Chief Jeremy Wade saying the blast was so strong it was felt all across town.
6: I live on the south side of the river. I felt it at my house, and that was a long ways away, and people that don't even live around here felt it. They felt it at the fire station. It kind of shook the doors there and stuff.
25: Now, police tell us that the marijuana concentrate processing center, where this is believed to have started, was recently red flagged for violating city codes. Officers stayed on the scene all night last night to make sure that nothing was stolen from the other businesses that were affected. Detectives say the full investigation out there could last months.
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25: Let's get the five-day forecast, get you into the weekend. It's brought to you by Don Carlton Honda, 4141 South Memorial, with Chief Meteorologist James Adelot.
1: Good morning, Skyler. Rolling through Friday, and it will be plenty hot, but it will get hotter this weekend. Temperatures are gorgeous outside now, but we'll warm back up to 95 this afternoon. 4 degrees above average for this time of year. Tomorrow, all the way up to 99, and then Sunday, Monday, and Tuesday, high temps 100 to 101. I'm Chief Meteorologist James Adelot for Fox 23 and 102.3 KRMG, Tulsa's news and talk.
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11: I have witnessed their capacity for courage. And though we are worlds apart, like us, there's more to them than meets the eye. I am Optimus Prime. And I send this message to any surviving Autobots taking refuge among the stars. We are here. We are waiting.
25: Oh, man, we lost Peter Cullen this week. Voice of Optimus Prime. Voice of Eeyore as well. 85 years old. And Ben, correct me if I'm wrong, he did Optimus Prime for decades. Like, going back to the animation,
12: as,
25: right?
12: Yeah, as far as I know, he's the one and only Optimus Prime voice. Maybe there's some, you know, animated cartoons that I haven't seen, you know, since the movies came out. But as far as I know, he's the Optimus
25: That's
12: Prime.
25: Awesome. Just, I always liked watching him do his thing. And in that little example I just played, the first half was the raw voice. And then about halfway through, it transitions into the processed version that we hear in the movies.
12: That was very cool.
25: Which is even better. I haven't found that setting in Adobe Audition.
12: Wow.
25: I think they probably have some better software out there in Hollywood. But
12: I did expect that clip to end with Linkin Park. And it didn't.
25: I know, yeah. That was not the the credits cut.
13: Do I need to queue up some Linkin Park for the next time he plays that?
12: Yeah, well, I mean, you should always have some Linkin Park ready, but
25: it's what I've done, right?
12: Yes.
13: Go that far, but
12: okay. I would.
25: So, Dolly Parton, Tim Curry, and Peter Cullen this week.
13: Man.
12: And that was like Tuesday, Wednesday, Thursday.
25: Yeah.
12: I don't think I've ever seen it like that.
25: They always say it comes in threes, and there they were. There were some other things, too, that people thought might have been the third, but, you know, most people hadn't heard of them. Yes, Crystal? Yeah.
14: I was just wondering, did you guys ever do the Transformer sound growing up?
25: Of course. Everybody do your Transformer sound in the open mic this morning. Yeah.
13: I thought Ben was calling a pig for a minute.
25: But yeah, you get him to come like, out to the barn.
12: I never said I was good at it.
25: Our consumer warrior, Clark Howard, this morning has some thoughts on the skilled labor and the jobs available in that market. We'll hear from him. We have the latest on the Sand Springs explosion, and it's going to be a hot weekend. We get the forecast all coming up.
26: There's been so much debate about the value or lack thereof of getting a college degree. And really, it's all about the individual, what's going to be best. But I'll tell you what's not going to be best. not getting some kind of skill that the marketplace needs, whether it's at a technical college or going to university. So listen to this. New data from the U.S. Department of Education finds that over the next 4 years, the U.S. is going to need 21 million skilled tradespeople. That's how short we are of people who can repair cars or be a mechanic on an airplane or be an electrician or a plumber or run HVAC systems, among other things. So when you're looking for opportunity, if college is not your thing or you're mid-career and you're like, what am I going to do now? Maybe it's getting a trade skill where the need is so great and the pay levels are getting better and better. Save more, spend less, and avoid getting ripped off with me, Clark Howard, on 102.3 KRMG, Tulsa's News and Talk.
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8: 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The sad reality is a lot of people who feel great actually have no idea there's something already going on beneath the surface until much later. 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
24: Friday morning, here we go. A nice start. It's 5:30, the KRMG morning news. I'm Skyler Cooper. 66 degrees right now. Enjoy it right now because this afternoon and this weekend, it's going to be hot. 5-day forecast is coming up. We also have a lot of news to get to this morning, including we'll introduce you to the candidate for the Republican side of the ticket for Commissioner of Labor, as we're introducing you to some of the candidates who won their runoff elections this week. Our top story this morning is the latest on the investigation into that massive explosion in Sand Springs yesterday.
22: The blast happened at a marijuana concentrate processing center in the Morrow Gill Business Park. One person was killed and another critically injured. Demetrius Curry was working inside his warehouse when the explosion happened.
15: I heard a loud blast. I came out of my unit. I noticed the building. I'm across from my unit was on fire. I did saw a guy crawled out. He was crawling out and he was on fire.
22: Police say the business had already been red flagged for violating city codes. Police say more than 40 businesses were affected and weren't able to operate. Officers stayed at the business park overnight to protect the affected businesses from looting. Crystal Kelly, 102.3 KRMG. Tulsa's News and Talk.
24: And while they believe it did center in that marijuana business, they still do not know the exact cause of the explosion. 5:31, let's get more of the morning's top stories now with Ben Morgan.
12: 100-degree weather makes its big return this weekend.
1: No big change in the overall hot weather pattern today. Temperatures still above average, but a little cooler than we'll be this weekend, with many of us hitting 100 again. Tomorrow, nearly all of us hitting 100 again on Sunday. And that triple-digit heat may continue off and on through most of next week, with with only a slight shower chance returning by Labor Day weekend.
0: We will have the complete five-day forecast coming up. Kevin West won the Republican nomination for Labor Commissioner this week, and he will face off against two people in the November election.
2: Kevin West defeated John Pfeiffer in the Republican primary runoff election this week, and he will face Democrat Kevin Dawson and Libertarian Mike Hall in November. West brings 40 years of cabinet-making experience, 10 years as a state representative, and he wants to focus on workforce development. He also says safety is a big part of what he does.
16: Every worker deserves to go home whole at the end of the day.
2: The labor commissioner enforces all labor laws and safety regulations in the state, handles wage disputes between employees and employers, and works with OSHA to make sure companies are compliant. Kirk McCracken, 102.3 KRMG, Tulsa's News and Talk.
0: Oklahoma high school students will face tougher academic eligibility requirements for sports and other activities beginning in 2027. OSSAA member schools approved changes requiring students to pass all of their classes from the previous semester, replacing the current requirement of passing five subjects. While academically ineligible students will be able to regain eligibility after 3 weeks instead of six. The seven approved rule changes also address summer school credits, residency, and participation requirements. Those will take effect July 1st, 2027. After voters said no to a bond proposal this week, the plan to build what could have been the nation's first 3D printed concrete school in Savannah is now on hold.
7: Brady Deaton with Lehman Simon Design says that he still believes a 3D concrete printing could be the best way for Savannah to build a new school. He says they'll now use this time to figure out what exactly needs to change. The district chose this technology in part because it could lower construction costs and help to get the school built faster. Deaton says the veil boat doesn't change his confidence in the technology.
17: I think definitely that's the route to go as far as the savings money-wise. Mm-hmm. And then you've got to look in the future. The energy savings is going to be tremendous, too, with that school.
7: Now, the district is looking at possibly a possible February bond election. If that happens, voters could once again be asked whether they'd be willing to pay for a new elementary school, this time with a modified plan.
0: That's Fox 23 and KRMG's Bailey Coyle. 16 Oklahoma FFA chapters are receiving grants from the PSO Foundation to support after-school STEM programs. The grants will fund hands-on projects in areas including animal science, food safety, agricultural technology, school gardens, and drone aviation during the 2026-27 school year. PSO says the program is designed to help students connect agriculture and technology while developing skills for future careers.
24: 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And Sunday afternoon at the venue Shrine, you can see the band The Arrows and the Hi-Fi Hillbillies. I'm Lynn Hernandez on 102.3 KRMG, Tulsa's News and Talk.
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25: And now the five-day forecast brought to you by Don Carlton Honda, 4141 South Memorial, Fox 23 and KRMG Chief Meteorologist James Adelot.
1: Skylar, we have finally made it to Friday, but heading through the weekend, temperatures get even hotter. Today, after this gorgeous start, we'll warm back up, 88 at noon, 95 our high today. Tomorrow morning, still pretty nice at 72, but we'll climb to 99. Sunday, 101, and still hot. Monday and Tuesday, most of us near 100. I'm Chief Meteorologist James Adelot for Fox 23 and 102.3 KRMG, Tulsa's News and Talk.
22: 68 in Claremore and 64 at Tulsa Severe Weather Station.
25: We've heard a lot about the proposed aluminum smelter in Inola. Now we're going to hear from the people who want to build it. Fox 23 and KRMG's Devin Lyon going in depth next.
18: I'm April Hill on the KRMG Afternoon News. We're talking about our favorite Asian spots in April's appetite, and we're following new developments in the fatal Sand Springs explosion. Plus, conspiracy theory or real? We're hearing from a grandmother who says she's still seeking answers after losing two grandchildren in the Oklahoma City bombing. Tune in starting at 4.
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25: All right, 3 days remain until we move. Not even three full days. But we'll be there 96.5 by 5 a.m. Monday.
13: Should have played the final countdown.
25: Yeah, we can. Yeah, I think there's plenty of time.
14: I want that played at my funeral.
13: Yeah, I can see that.
25: Okay.
14: I'm that weird.
25: What are we going to count down to at that point?
14: I don't know. I just think it would be great as I'm lowered down into the ground.
25: Oh, okay. I was going to say at that point, it already happened.
14: That's true.
25: Cross the finish line.
14: I still want it.
13: All right, here lies Crystal.
14: Yes, right? It would be epic.
25: Just steer this ship back away from death. As Monday morning, we go to 96.5 and the excitement builds and our number will change. So remember to text us starting Monday at 918-921-0965. To peel back the curtain a little, there are pieces of paper all over the studio doors this morning. Our engineering team is just they have a little checklist of things that they're getting done. Things are getting prepared. So there is a lot that they are doing, and they are doing the heavy lifting on this. Our job is just telling you to change your radios on Monday to 96.5. So very, very cool stuff. And I've already noticed all of our little electronics, the things that say, they used to say 102.3 here in our like headphone sources and our speakers, they all say 96.5 now. So I think come Monday, he has to just unplug something and plug it in. I'm oversimplifying, but it's basically.
14: Yeah, he's just waiting for 5 a.m. and he's going to switch it over.
25: There's one more switch as far as we know. So
13: Don's at home listening, cursing you right now.
25: I know. He's like, there's so much more. And yes, Don, we appreciate you so much for the incredible work that takes. I can only imagine, and I'm glad it's not my job because I would be so anxious about it. I'm just excited to be here on Monday.
13: If they had me rewiring this place, it would have burned to the ground about 3 weeks ago. So, my gosh, I can't imagine what all they're doing.
25: Oh, yeah, there's a lot to it. But Monday, we will be there. So remember, first thing, there's also a new TV show starting Monday over at our sister station or our partner station, Fox 23, and I talked to the host of the show. So we'll hear about that later. Right now, we check in with some more of today's news in Ben Morgan.
6: As the November general election approaches, President Trump is trying to help Republican candidates.
19: He is trying to boost Texas Attorney General Ken Paxton, who's trailed his Democratic opponent James Tallarico in the polls and fundraising in the Senate race. Republicans are feeling the urgency. A Fox News poll shows 52% of Republicans in Texas are motivated to vote compared to 59% of Democrats. The dynamics give Tallarico a 3-point edge, 51 to 48%. 10%. But again, House Speaker Mike Johnson says Republicans should have the advantage. And here is President Trump.
10: We're working very hard. We want to win that race.
19: Caroline Leavitt, who wrapped up her time yesterday as White House press secretary, says the president will hit the campaign trail several more times leading to November.
0: That is Fox's Madeline Rivera. Dozens of tech companies at the heart of the artificial intelligence race are now joining in on an open letter warning about the potential

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1: Will it be safe?
2: Absolutely. I mean, otherwise, we're not going to be allowed to build.
3: Zayed Fares is one of the directors on the team behind this project. He says it will be safe. But one of the biggest questions I have found buried in the numbers is how much fluoride the plant could actually emit.
2: This process is quite regulated. So first, you need to define what are the best available control technologies that exist out there and that you can include and incorporate in your design.
3: Nearby farmers tell me fluoride has been one of their biggest concerns.
4: To me, this has always been a property rights issue. I'm not allowed to do something on my property that drifts over on my neighbor's property and does damage.
5: The State Department of Environmental Quality has received the application from Oklahoma Primary Aluminum. They say their fluoride emission rate will be 1.02 pounds of fluoride per tons of aluminum. Now, the federal standard is 1.20, so they are below that. DEQ is pointing towards European smelters that use closer to that half pound of fluoride per ton of aluminum and asking site developers to be closer to that number. Oklahoma Primary Aluminum tells me that their initial number, it's going to start dropping to what the actual expected rate will be.
2: That initial number that we put there will most likely be updated. This is the maximum permitted emission level. This is not the actual emission level. We will actually be well below that number.
3: Fair says the company is working with DEQ to determine the best available pollution controls, including for fluoride. He says the facility would use dry and wet scrubbers to capture fluoride and recycle much of it back into the process. But for the farmers I've been talking to, the question is what happens outside of the fence. So I asked Fares whether the company can promise its smelter will not hurt the agriculture businesses already here.
2: Absolutely. There is a commitment that, the impact of our smelter is not going to, negatively or adversely impact their businesses, whether it is ranching businesses or whether it is farming businesses.
5: And that brings us to the big question of how would we know that it continues to be safe? Well, Oklahoma Primary Aluminum did tell me, and I want to drive this home, the monitoring will be made public, but how it's being monitored is still being determined through the DEQ process.
2: There is nothing to hide. Of course, it will be available. Of course, the process will be transparent. The results that are being reported have to be made available. They have to be audited as well.
3: Now, developers say the $4 billion project would bring 1,000 direct jobs and billions in economic impact. But none of this is approved yet. DEQ's technical review continues, and public input is still ahead.
6: That is Devin Lyon reporting. We'll get our five-day forecast and continue for this Friday edition of the KRMG Morning News next.
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10: Three.
11: A federal judge is once again blocking President Trump's executive order that seeks to limit mail-in voting here in the midterm elections. It's a 14-day hold on the plan after new lawsuits were filed just days before ballots were to go out in some areas. Now, the case could go back to the Supreme Court, where just earlier this week they sided with the president.
10: Two.
11: And team coverage from President Trump. He said he might do it. Yesterday, he did. President Trump signing an executive order to rename Lake Ontario Lake America. That only applies here in the U.S. Canada said, well, we're not going to recognize that. The Ontario name actually predates the U.S. and Canada. Canadian Prime Minister Mark Carney says, as far as they're concerned, the name will remain intact then, now, and always.
10: One.
11: In our top story, the investigation into the massive explosion in Sand Springs yesterday still being investigated today. And authorities say it could actually take months to finish the investigation. It happened, what they believe is in the beginning of a marijuana concentrate processing center in that Morrow Gill Business Park. It killed one person, critically injured another. Sand Springs Deputy Chief Todd Ensbrenner telling KRMG the explosion affected more than 40 businesses in that area.
12: We've had building inspectors check the buildings to the east of us, and they're okay. Check Napa. Napa's not okay. We're not going to be able to check the buildings behind that for quite some time. So the investigation part of it is going to be slow going.
11: And that is Deputy Chief, Police Chief Todd Ensbrenner, said the blast was so strong that it twisted the main beam through that Napa Auto Parts building, which is not connected to where the explosion began. Officers stayed on scene overnight to protect the other businesses from looters.
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11: And let's check the five-day forecast brought to you by Don Carlton Honda, 4141 South Memorial, with Chief Meteorologist James Adelot.
13: Good morning, Skyler. Still looking at hotter temps on the way after this beautiful start this morning. Temps upper 80s at noon, mid-90s this afternoon. Even hotter this weekend. Upper 90s tomorrow, and we will likely be above 100 Sunday. I'm Chief Meteorologist James Adelot for Fox 23 and 102.3 KRMG, Tulsa's News and Talk.
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14: 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Now it's your turn.
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11: So by the time I went outside at like 2:45 this morning, the moon was as bright as it could be.
15: It was pretty big yesterday, too.
11: I saw no eclipse, but Buster got some great pictures. He just texted us from the Porter Redbird area. Very good images of the eclipse.
16: I stayed up to watch it.
11: Did you really?
16: I sure did.
11: How late was that?
16: It started at 9:30. I think I finally went to bed around 11:45.
11: How are you alive this morning?
16: I don't know, man.
11: You sound fine, too.
16: I know. I feel all right.
15: Okay. He's young. He can do this.
11: Well, you're where I was last Friday. I think there's a little window of too little sleep, you feel okay. Too much sleep, you feel weird. You know, right in the middle, you're actually the most tired.
16: I got that perfect 3-hour nap in.
11: That's it. That's all you need. 5:56 on a Friday morning. And we have a lot to get to today. It's going to be a busy Friday. So coming up, we will introduce you to Kevin West, the candidate for Commissioner of Labor. Kirk McCracken interviewed him. So as we head toward the November general, you hear more from him. Also, we're going to hear from the sheriff on the changes related to how they work with ICE here in Tulsa County. And then later in the 6 o'clock hour, there's a new TV show that starts Monday night. It's a sports show on our partners down the hall, Fox 23. The focus on local sports, high school, but also like OU, OSU, and the Oklahoma City Thunder. Colby Daniels is the host, so we'll hear from him a little bit later. Now, they did not... I'm assuming if they were to start tonight, they would talk about Jenks. Because, Grant, you were telling me there was a heartbreaker last night.
17: Oh, my gosh. You were talking about going to sleep. I went to sleep last night. Jenks was up 27-7 over South Lake Carroll. They were playing this game in the Cotton Bowl in Dallas. South Lake Carroll comes back and wins 34-33.
18: I stayed up and watched the end of that. It was impressive to see how many points they came back and scored.
17: It was wild.
19: Yeah, it's disappointing for our local guys. Sounds like a great game, though, like just as far as excitement goes.
17: Yeah.
19: I'm a neutral fan.
17: I had kind of made a bet of a steak dinner with somebody on that game, and I'm buying somebody a steak dinner now.
19: All right.
15: You owe us steak as well.
17: I do.
19: Yeah, just get in line, whoever you bet, because we are first. 5:57 here are the KRNG Morning News. Let's check the forecast. Here's James.
13: Good morning, Skyler. Still looking at hotter temps on the way after this beautiful start this morning. Temps upper 80s at noon, mid-90s this afternoon. Even hotter this weekend. Upper 90s tomorrow, and we will likely be above 100 Sunday. I'm Chief Meteorologist James Adelot for Fox 23 and 102.3 KRMG Tulsa's News and Talk.
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4: Good morning, 6 o'clock. I'm Skyler Cooper. This is the Friday edition of the KRMG Morning News, and it's a nice, cool start to a hot afternoon. 65 right now, upper 90s today. A long way to go to get there, and we will be even hotter this weekend. More with the five-day forecast coming up. And you have questions about the aluminum smelter? So did we. We actually have spoken to the people proposing to build it. That is coming up on the KRMG Morning News. Our top story is the latest on that massive explosion from Sand Springs yesterday. The blast still being investigated. Could take a long time to get all the answers, and here is the latest.
5: The explosion shook Sand Springs around 1 a.m. The blast happened at a marijuana concentrate processing center, which was recently red flagged for violating city codes. The explosion affected more than 40 businesses in the area. One person died in the fire, and another is in the hospital this morning. Sharon was actually inside one of the warehouse units staying in her RV when the explosion happened.
6: I was awoken by my RV shaking. I went outside to see what was going on. There's two fire trucks and a fireball in the sky.
5: Officials say the full investigation could last months. Crystal Kelly, 102.3 KRMG, Tulsa's News and Talk.
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7: We are dealing with even more 100-degree temps this weekend.
8: No break in this weather pattern coming, at least for the next week. We've got hot temps today, still well above average, and they'll go even hotter for the weekend, with nearly all of us back above 100 by Sunday, and near triple digits pretty much all week next week, too, with just a slight chance of rain and thunder returning as we roll toward Labor Day weekend.
7: We'll have the complete five-day forecast coming up. Oklahoma Primary Aluminum insists its proposed Inola smelter can operate safely. Project Director Zayed Fares says the smelter would use next-generation Emirates Global Aluminum technology, dual dry and wet fluoride scrubbing, enclosed handling, and continuous monitoring.
9: There is nothing to hide. Of course, it will be available. Of course, the process will be transparent. The results that are being reported have to be made available. They have to be audited as well.
7: Farmers remain concerned about fluoride impacts on cattle and soil, and DEQ has paused the air permit timeline while awaiting more technical data. Fair says air dispersion modeling and transparent modeling monitoring would be part of proving the smelter won't harm ranching or farming. This week, Oklahoma voters approved a constitutional amendment requiring proof of identity to vote. And many are wondering what actually changes.
10: The state election board says the passage of State Question 846 puts that requirement in the Constitution, and lawmakers will have to specify the requirements. There's no immediate change at the polls. What happens next depends on lawmakers. Supporters say this just cements the existing requirements, but some lawmakers are raising concerns with the process.
11: We don't know exactly what it means because it was never detailed in the amendment's language. They could add any other forms of ID. They could create new provisions like requiring a photo ID, which if that costs the average voter money, that would be a poll tax and unconstitutional.
10: Supporters say they don't expect lawmakers to drastically change requirements. The legislature will address the constitutional requirement when lawmakers return to session.
7: That's Fox 23 and KRMG's Michelle Lynn. A 45-year-old man has pleaded guilty in connection with the 2025 shooting of a Tulsa police officer. Police say Armin Williams fled a traffic stop, led officers on a pursuit, and later opened fire near Admiral and Memorial, striking an officer in the foot and hitting a patrol car. Williams pleaded guilty to multiple charges, including assault and battery with a deadly weapon and possession of a firearm after a felony conviction. He is expected to be sentenced in October. The city of Tulsa has extended the application deadline for neighborhoods interested in participating in its Neighborhood Conditions Index Collaborative. The year-long program pairs selected neighborhoods with city staff to identify community priorities, coordinate resources, and develop improvement projects. Tulsa neighborhoods now have until September 5th at 11:59 p.m. to apply. A grandmother who lost two grandchildren in the 1995 Oklahoma City bombing is asking a judge to order the release of records involving unidentified human remains recovered from the Murrah building. Kathy Sanders says DNA testing later showed an unidentified leg known as P-71 did not match any of the known bombing victims, and she wants records concerning its recovery, testing, and efforts to identify it. Sanders argues advances in genealogical DNA testing could finally determine who the remains belong to and potentially answer questions that have persisted for more than 30 years. KRMG News Time is 6:05.
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8: TGIF Skyler, we have made it to the weekend almost. One more day to go. 95 degrees today's high temp, and it gets even hotter from here. 72 first thing in the morning, so Saturday morning still pretty nice. 99 our high. Sunday morning a lot warmer at 77. Warm head start, hot afternoon, 101 Sunday's high, and near 100 again Monday and Tuesday. I'm Chief Meteorologist James Adelot for Fox 23 and 102.3 KRMG Tulsa's News and Talk.
5: 68 in Sand Springs and 66 at Tulsa Severe Weather Station.
12: It's a nice drive across the metro. We do have an early City Street collision. This is up on 36th Street North. We're looking east of Highway 169, just east of 129th East Avenue. Could see some activity. Work zones, they look great. Highway 75, the Creek Turnpike's quiet. It's Catoosa. Quiet drive for those coming in off of 412 and the Will Rogers Turnpike. 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
4: In November, there will be three candidates on the ballot when it comes to the Commissioner of Labor position. You'll see three names there. Kevin Dawson is the Democrat, Mike Hall, the Libertarian, and Kevin West, the Republican. We are introducing you to those candidates, starting with Mr. Kevin West, who won his runoff on Tuesday. That's coming up next.
13: I'm April Hill on the KRMG Afternoon News. We're talking about our favorite Asian spots in April's appetite, and we're following new developments in the fatal Sand Springs explosion. Plus, conspiracy theory or real? We're hearing from a grandmother who says she's still seeking answers after losing two grandchildren in the Oklahoma City bombing. Tune in starting at 4.
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0: Dead gummits, or is this the real thing?
1: This is a real thing.
0: Okay.
1: If we're going to promote a Grateful Dead tribute band, I ought to at least give some people a taste.
0: There you go.
1: My favorite song of all time.
0: All time or from them?
1: No, all time.
0: Wow. He said that as I was putting together the Tulsa Rocks weekend this morning. I was listening to this song, and he's like, that's my favorite song of all time.
2: Wow.
0: And yep. I also went, really?
2: I had no idea. You know, I saw Dead & Company a few times.
1: Yeah?
2: Very, very cool experience.
1: This is a perfect road trip song.
2: It's a good driving song for sure.
1: Got me pulled over at least twice.
2: Is that right?
1: Just hit the gas a little more when you listen to this.
2: I think at some point this morning, because we dropped the ball yesterday, we'll have to play some Stevie Ray Vaughan.
1: Yeah, you texted me yesterday afternoon. You were feeling really bad about
2: that. I felt so bad because when I woke up yesterday, I knew what day it was, but I forgot to tell you. August 27th was the 36th anniversary of the passing of Stevie Ray Vaughan.
3: Yeah,
2: the helicopter crash. So I like to spend that day listening to Stevie Ray Vaughan, and I did later, but I did not play it on the show, and I feel bad about it. So we'll have to work that in this morning.
0: Another thing I'm surprised I didn't bring up, it was the 35th anniversary of Pearl Jam's 10.
2: Wow.
1: Really?
0: Yeah.
2: All right. Well, we got to get better at that. We got to get ourselves in the
0: radio folk slapping around here.
2: Well, you know, we're not a music station. We're not used to that, but we should be.
4: Well, in 3 days, this frequency will be.
0: Some people who didn't get the memo.
2: All right, Chase, so you're going to play any Grateful Dead or Pearl Jam or Stevie Ray Vaughan?
4: No, but I do enjoy some of that music.
2: Might find all those on the Eagle.
4: You probably would, yeah.
2: Yeah.
3: Right. Have we decided what the first song is going to be?
4: No, but I do. I think I'm going to take Grant's suggestion that Bye Bye Bye from NSYNC will be the last song. And that'd be about 4:57 Monday morning.
0: Does Grant get paid for that?
4: No.
1: No.
4: This is the recognition he just got for it.
1: I spend 8 hours a week on Mix 96, so that's my pay.
0: I guess that's fair.
2: So. Never have we talked about another radio station so much. 6:12 on the KRMG Morning News. Kevin West will now face two opponents in the November election after securing his spot with a win in the Republican primary runoff.
5: Kevin West defeated John Pfeiffer in the Republican primary runoff election this week, and he will face Democrat Kevin Dawson and Libertarian Mike Hall in November. West brings 40 years of cabinet-making experience, 10 years as a state representative, and he wants to focus on workforce development.
6: The workforce development is huge. I think pretty much every Oklahoman realizes that we have massive workforce gaps. We have an aging workforce and not a whole lot of people lining up to fill those spaces. We also have a lot of businesses in the state that that are looking to grow their workforce, but we don't have the skilled workforce to do that.
5: He also says safety is a big part of what he does.
6: You know, so safety is paramount with this department. And, you know, having been on these construction sites and cabinet shops and all of that for pretty much my entire career, safety is like second nature. And that is so important because every worker deserves to go home whole at the end of the day.
5: The labor commissioner enforces all labor laws and safety regulations in the state, handles wage disputes between employees and employers, and works with OSHA to make sure companies are compliant. Kirk McCracken, 102.3 KRMG, Tulsa's News and Talk.
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7: Skyler, TGIF, we've almost made it to the weekend, and we have an absolutely spectacular morning outside, but it won't stay this nice for long. Temps climb fast, mid-90s today. 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I'm Chief Meteorologist James Adelot for Fox 23 and 102.3 KRMG, Tulsa's News and Talk.
8: 65 in Owosso and 66 at Tulsa's Severe Weather Station.
4: Drive out of Owosso is in good shape overnight. We do narrow Highway 169 southbound, 36th Street north down to Pine. That's the railroad bridge area, and that's what the work is. It's ongoing. Those lanes are reopening. West Tulsa will have some work on I-44 today. Some surface repairs over near 49th Northwest Avenue. Traffic looking great right now for anyone coming in or heading out on the Turner Turnpike. 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
2: It's a new lawsuit against the Defense Department and Secretary Pete Hegseth. 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
2: We're getting you up to speed with the three big things you need to know every 15 minutes.
3: Three.
4: Peter Cullen, a voice actor who did a lot of voices, Optimus Prime, Eeyore, a couple of examples from the Winnie the Pooh cartoons. He has died at 85 years old. His agent says he died Wednesday, actually, at his home in Los Angeles. That's the third high-profile death this week. Dolly Parton and Tim Curry now. Peter Cullen.
3: Two.
4: Three staff members from the Stars and Stripes military news outlet are suing to challenge their recent firings by the Pentagon. They say the administration violated their First Amendment free speech rights to speak out against government interference in their work. The Defense Department and Defense Secretary Pete Hegseth are named as defendants.
3: One.
4: In our top story this morning, investigators are still looking into the precise cause of the massive explosion that happened yesterday at the Morrow-Gilt Business Park in Sand Springs. One person was killed there, another one critically injured. Police say the business where the fire originated, they believe, was a marijuana extraction business. Sand Springs Fire Chief Jeremy Wade says the blast was so strong it was felt all across town, including at his own place.
5: I live on the south side of the river. I felt it at my house, and that was a long ways away. And people that don't even live around here felt it. They felt it at the fire station. It kind of shook the doors there and stuff.
4: Police say the marijuana concentrate processing center was actually recently red flagged for violating city codes. Officers stayed on the scene all day yesterday and overnight to make sure there was no looting, that nobody stole from the other businesses that were affected in that area. Detectives say the full investigation could last months.
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4: Checking the five-day forecast now, brought to you by Don Carlton Honda, 4141 South Memorial, with certified meteorologist Laura Mock. Morning, Laura.
6: Skylar, we have finally made it to Friday, but heading through the weekend, temperatures get even hotter. Today, after this gorgeous start, we'll warm back up, 88 at noon, 95 our high today. Tomorrow morning, still pretty nice at 72, but we'll climb to 99. Sunday, 101, and still hot. Monday and Tuesday, most of us near 100. I'm Chief Meteorologist James Adelot for Fox 23 and 102.3 KRMG, Tulsa's news and talk.
4: Muscle memory there. Sorry, James. Also, happy birthday, James. I'll introduce you correctly going forward.
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8: Happening right now, a collision occurring on West 81st. So this is over at Tulsa Hills area, just off of Highway 75. Sounds to be near that light that's going to be just to the east right there, pretty much your entrance to that south end of Tulsa Hills. So we'll keep an eye on that. Highway 75 itself will be moving just fine. Don't have any trouble with Creek Turnpike. Creek Turnpike for Broken Arrow looks good. If you see any issues out on the roadway that you think we should know about, you can always tell us. 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
4: Chase, I'm wondering if I should hedge my bet a little bit, because I promised I would not mess up saying 96.5.
8: Yeah.
4: But I might mess up the phone number.
8: I'm going to struggle with that 1023-2-0-965.
4: Yep.
8: You know, in radio, you say oh quite a bit. And yeah, that's going to be a big change.
4: We have signs printed up. We're going to do our best, folks. But that all happens Monday morning. After the break here, a story about the return of Twitter. Kind of. Sort of. I'll tell you what exactly is going on here next.
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4: 624, nice little sunrise in progress, and it's a nice morning temperature-wise, nice and cool. 65 right now, that's for Tulsa, but I'm seeing some cooler temperatures. Okmulgee is 62, Bristow is 61. I'm just looking around. Oh, no, there's a 59. That's up in Nevada this morning. Nice and chilly, but it's not going to be that way long. It's going to be hot again, and triple digits are just around the corner. We'll get that forecast coming up. Right now, more of the morning's top stories with Ben Morgan.
14: President Trump facing criticism for his latest move in the trade fight between the United States and Canada.
15: It's a move one Republican governor calls petty and disappointing. That's how Vermont's Phil Scott described President Trump's new executive order.
16: We're going to be changing the name of Lake Ontario, effective immediately, to Lake America.
15: Canadian Prime Minister Mark Carney released a statement pointing out the lake's name dates back more than 400 years, well before either the U.S. or Canada existed.
14: That is ABC's Hannah Baton. Twitter is back, but not the way you remember it.
17: There's a new thing called Twitter.now, and it is created by a company called Operation Bluebird, headed up by Stephen Coates, one of the old Twitter's former lawyers. Elon Musk and X tried suing them last year, but it appears X gave up their trademarks on the old names. Coates says in a LinkedIn post they're not looking to recreate the old network like Blue Sky tried doing, but is testing out new methods for monitoring and ranking user postings without concealed algorithms. So, and it costs about $20 to get in on the platform tests. Eben Brown, Fox News.
4: All right, so, I don't know, do people still say X formerly Twitter? Because it makes no sense to just say...
14: I mean, I'm still saying Twitter.
7: Me
14: this is going to be kind of confusing.
18: I've not one time ever said X.
4: It's just confusing. And
7: you can tweet something, but you can't X something.
4: Oh, yeah. Are they still going to say tweet? Because they never changed that. They continued to say tweet, even though it wasn't Twitter. I don't know. Does anybody use that website?
7: What else could you say?
14: Well, I know at least one guy uses it.
4: Dude who owns it?
14: Yeah, yeah, that would be there, yeah.
4: 626 here. If you're a Dollar General shopper, well, those places are having a good year here. Americans looking for ways to stretch their budgets. Dollar General and Dollar Tree, which Clark Howard refers to as Dollar and a Quarter Tree.
7: Both. Wow, some of it's $5 Tree.
4: Is that right?
7: They got some expensive stuff now. Mm.
4: Well, they both beat quarterly sales expectations. Dollar General reported 3.5% increase in same-store sales. Their full year forecast looking better. Analysts say food and gas prices are pushing more people there. Have you been to PopShelf?
7: I have, yes, time.
4: It's like a fancy Dollar General. They own it.
7: Yeah.
4: And they have, it's not the same things, though. They have, like, some decor, party supplies. There's like a big makeup section. And
7: these are all stores that I should avoid.
4: It's a cool place, but you can tell it's a Dollar General related thing because although the colors are different and it's brighter and a little different, you can the signs kind of like the font on the tags told me, I'm like, this is a Dollar General place.
7: Ah.
4: Yeah, you can see it.
18: I thought you were going to say there's one employee in boxes everywhere.
4: No, it's not like a Dollar General. There's maybe one employee, but it's very clean. And there's one in South Broken Arrow that we go into sometimes. Neat place. 627. Let's check the forecast. Here's Chief Meteorologist James Adelot.
6: Hey, Skyler. We have made it to Friday morning, and it is an absolutely five-star start for an August morning. Temps, though, warming up into the upper 80s at noon, mid-90s this afternoon, and a hotter weekend on the way. Upper 90s Saturday, probably topping 100 Sunday. I'm Chief Meteorologist James Adelot for Fox 23 and 102.3 KRMG Tulsa's News and Talk.
7: Partly cloudy, 68 in Broken Arrow, and 66 at Tulsa's Severe Weather Station.
8: Looking over towards Sand Springs, and we'll have some bridge maintenance continuing. This has been for a few days now. Highway 97 right at Highway 412 will be narrowed. We look great this morning, but if you're heading out to Sand Springs today, keep in mind as you exit the highway and the expressway there at Highway 97 will be narrowed. They will be from 9 until 3. 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
4: Good morning, 6:30. This is the KRMG morning news. I'm Skyler Cooper. It is partly cloudy this morning and nice and cool, 66 degrees right now. We will climb plenty high this afternoon, about 97 or so. And then this weekend, it is going to be more like triple digits. Once again, can't let go of summer just yet. We will have the five-day forecast, get you the details on that coming up. And an update on the aluminum smelter we are now hearing from the proposed developers. Our top story is the latest on the investigation into the explosion in Sand Springs yesterday. It killed one person, left another critically injured, and investigators tell us that whole looking into it, the investigation, finding out exactly what happened, could take months.
7: The blast happened at a marijuana concentrate processing center in the Morrow Gill Business Park. One person was killed and another critically injured. Demetrius Curry was working inside his warehouse when the explosion happened.
22: I heard a loud blast. I came out of my unit. I noticed the building. I'm across from my unit was on fire. I did saw a guy crawled out. He was crawling out and he was on fire.
7: Police say the business had already been red flagged for violating city codes. Police say more than 40 businesses were affected and weren't able to operate. Officers stayed at the business park overnight to protect the affected businesses from looting. Crystal Kelly, 1023 KRMG. Tulsa's News and Talk.
4: Although they think it started in that marijuana business, they say they don't know exact cause of the explosions. Part of that investigation that will continue. 6:32 now. We get more of this morning's top stories with Ben Morgan.
14: The 100-degree days return this weekend.
6: While the heat continues, we're a little cooler today and still running about 4 or 5 degrees above average for this time of year. Many of us make a run close to 100 tomorrow, if not above 100 by Sunday. And there's no long-term relief in sight all the way through next week. We might be able to get a couple of showers in here for Labor Day weekend.
14: We will have the complete 5-day forecast coming up. On Tuesday, Kevin West won the Republican nomination for Commissioner of Labor. He will face off against two people in the November election, Democrat Kevin Dawson and Libertarian Mike Hall. West spoke with KRMG this week. He tells us he brings 40 years of cabinet-making experience, 10 years as a state representative, and he wants to help job seekers obtain the skills needed to be successful.
1: One of my big focuses is going to be on workforce development.
14: The labor commissioner also enforces all labor laws and safety regulations in the state and handles wage disputes between employees and employers. He also works with OSHA to make sure companies are compliant. Oklahoma Primary Aluminum is defending its proposed multi-billion-dollar aluminum smelter at the Tulsa Port of Inola amid concerns from area farmers and ranchers about fluoride emissions. Project Director Zayed Fair says the facility would use modern pollution controls, including dry and wet scrubbing systems that the company expects would capture about 99% of fluoride used in production.
2: There is a commitment that, the impact of our smelter is not going to, negatively or adversely impact their businesses, whether it is ranching businesses or whether it is farming businesses.
14: He says the plant could produce up to 750,000 metric tons of aluminum a year and create at least 1,000 permanent jobs. But the project has not yet received its environmental permit and remains under technical review by the Oklahoma Department of Environmental Quality. Tulsa Animal Services is putting the spotlight on its biggest adoptable dogs during the Big Bark Bash Saturday from noon to 6 at its North Erie Avenue shelter. The event features dogs weighing 60 pounds or more and comes during the final weekend of the nationwide Clear the Shelters campaign. Adoption fees for eligible pets are waived through August 31st with adoptions including spay or neuter surgery, vaccinations, and even a microchip. KRMG News Time is 6:34.
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6: Good morning, Skyler. We're watching hot temps building back in this weekend, but it is Friday, and, well, at least we've made it almost to the weekend. 88 at noon, 95 our high today after this beautiful start. Gets even hotter. Tomorrow morning, still really nice, 72, but 99 tomorrow's high. Up to 101 Sunday, Monday and Tuesday, still up near 100. I'm Chief Meteorologist James Adelot for Fox 23 and 102.3 KRMG, Tulsa's News and Talk.
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7: 68 in Sand Springs and 66 at Tulsa's Severe Weather Station.
8: Sand Springs drivers, I may be a little jealous right now. Those heading in on Highway 412, it is a beautiful view into downtown ahead of the sunrise. It's just gorgeous right now. Those leaving downtown outbound on the Broken Arrow Expressway enjoying a pretty beautiful sunrise as well. Those traveling just into the Tulsa area off the turnpikes are all looking good. Work zones are very quiet as well. We have one collision south end of Tulsa Hills. That's on West 81st. You'll see that east of Highway 75. 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
23: It's the KRMG Morning News. I'm Skyler Cooper, and we have something really cool happening here in town that I wanted to let you know about. This is really a statewide impact with Oklahoma sports, and it is a new show. You'll see it here in Tulsa on Fox 23. It's also going to air down the Turnpike in OKC. It is called Oklahoma Overtime, and I have Colby Daniels with us. He's the host of the show. Colby, tell us a little bit about Oklahoma Overtime.
24: Yeah, I'm really excited about this new opportunity, the first of its kind in the state of Oklahoma, a 30-minute nightly sports show completely dedicated to local sports, the Oklahoma Sooners, the Oklahoma State Cowboys, the Tulsa Golden Hurricane, the Thunder. I mean, pretty much everything happening within the state of Oklahoma, and it's a collection of Avengers, if you will, within the state of Oklahoma, the news directors from KOKH, Fox 25 in OKC, as well as Fox 23 in Tulsa, and KTUL in Tulsa. So myself, Colby Daniels, Spencer Tillis, and Cameron Johnson will be the three voices of the show, giving opinions and driving a lot of social media engagement with our viewership, which they will have a giant opportunity to, I think, not only participate in the show, but in some ways dictate where the conversation goes. So we're really excited about this opportunity.
23: That's really cool to cover the gamut there from everything with the NBA, college sports, and everything here in town. Now, I'm a big Sooners fan. I don't know if Brent Venables is available, but you obviously have a lot to talk about when you start on the 31st on Monday. He's got that new contract.
24: Yeah, the new contract came at a very interesting time. I think it caught a lot of people off guard, but I think that's a giant signal from the powers that be in Norman to say, hey, we believe in what we have built, and regardless of what happens this season, we are poised to build a big future for this Oklahoma football program. I know many nationally feel like Oklahoma is about as stable as any football program in the country, and a lot of that has to do with the infrastructure, not only within the university, the athletic director, the president, but also the GM, Jim Nagy, and kind of the structure that they've built in terms of bringing talent in, talent evaluation, and holding on to talent with NIL funds. And Brent Venables is able to do what he does best, and that's coach the X's and O's and inspire the athletes. And this is a year where you're coming off a college football playoff appearance, and I know there's been a lot of struggle with Brent Venables, you know, being able to capitalize on 1 year's success to the next, but this is probably the best team he's had on paper going into a college football season, so the expectations are sky high.
23: Yeah, some returning talent this year. That was kind of the case for the Thunder, too, if we can jump over to the NBA. They were, you know, a couple steps away from being able to maybe repeat. How about next season?
24: Yeah, I mean, I think health is the big determining factor here. I think if they were healthy, you know, this is always the what if, and you could probably make the case for the Indiana Pacers. If they were healthy, how different does the Game 7 look a couple years ago when the Thunder were the world champions? But, I mean, they took the San Antonio Spurs to seven games without a couple of their best playmakers and a hurt Shai Gilgeous-Alexander, and they were, I mean, within striking distance with a minute to go in Game 7. So, you know, the focus this year is going to be on being

0: Retired or close to it, your financial life is about to change, but you don't have to miss a beat. 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
1: Start this morning, temps upper 80s at noon, mid-90s this afternoon, even hotter this weekend, upper 90s tomorrow, and we will likely be above 100 Sunday. I'm Chief Meteorologist James Adelot for Fox 23 and 102.3 KRMG, Tulsa's News and Talk.
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3: Liking what I see with our work zones. Highway 75 at the Creek Turnpike, not that bad on the south end of Tulsa Hills, and the Creek Turnpike for South Broken Arrow is also in good shape. Then we watch the Will Rogers Turnpike on Highway 412 for Catoosa, also moving very well. Heading in on the Broken Arrow Express, way quick 15 minutes right now to get you from Broken Arrow to downtown Tulsa. 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
4: The latest on what's going on out there in Sand Springs, that ongoing investigation into the deadly explosion yesterday. It's our top story next. It's Skyler Cooper with some real talk here for a minute. I'm sure we all know and love people who have had health struggles, right? Well, here in the last few years, some in my family have turned out to have heart issues. Now, in their cases, those things were caught early enough to address them. Now, anyone who's been through a health scare will tell you, sitting around and hoping you're okay doesn't really get you anywhere. 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
1: 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I thought they were going to go to another city.
0: No way. Still Tulsa's news, weather, traffic, and talk. Just sounding smoother.
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3: Three.
4: The death toll after catastrophic floods on the Nepal-China border has risen to at least 469 people. That's on the Nepal side of the border. The Chinese aren't really giving out numbers. They've publicly announced five deaths. More than 1,500 are still missing. That includes around 90 Americans.
3: Two.
4: An Oklahoma State trooper finds an active pipe bomb, explosives, and multiple firearms during a traffic stop. They say it started with the trooper noticing somebody following too closely. OHP says the driver was arrested on charges including possession of an explosive device and carrying a firearm during a felony. Now, troopers didn't say where in the state this happened. They say that's because the investigation is ongoing. They tell us it's a good example, though, of how troopers are trained and prepared to handle dangerous situations.
3: One.
4: In our top story this morning, the investigation into the big explosion in Sand Springs yesterday still ongoing this morning and will be for some time. Authorities say it could take up to months to wrap it up. The blast happened in a marijuana concentrate processing center, we're told. This was at the Morrowgill Business Park along Morrow Road there. It killed one person and critically hurt another. Sand Springs Deputy Police Chief Todd Ensbrenner says the explosion affected more than 40 businesses in all.
5: We've had building inspectors check the buildings to the east of us and they're okay. Check Napa. Napa's not okay. We're not going to be able to check the buildings behind that for quite some time. So

0: Investigation part of it is going to be slow going.
1: Deputy Chief Ensbrenner says the blast was so strong it twisted the main beam in the Napa Auto Parts building, which is across the parking lot. Officers stayed on the scene overnight to protect the businesses from looters.
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3: Good morning, Skyler. Rolling through Friday, and it will be plenty hot, but it will get hotter this weekend. Temperatures are gorgeous outside now, but we'll warm back up to 95 this afternoon. 4 degrees above average for this time of year. Tomorrow, all the way up to 99, and then Sunday, Monday, and Tuesday, high temps 100 to 101. I'm Chief Meteorologist James Edelot for Fox 23 and 102.3 KRMG, Tulsa's News and Talk.
4: Partly cloudy skies, 64 in Catoosa and 64 at Tulsa Severe Weather Station.
5: Catoosa, your drive is looking great there. 193rd East Avenue, everyone on the highways and on the turnpike look good for your commute in. Turner Turnpike coming in on the west side, not too bad getting in over there on I-44. We'll take a look at the Muskogee Turnpike, got a good drive. Even down near Coweta and Porter, if you're headed out of Broken Arrow, Highway 51 also in pretty good shape for Coweta and Oneida. Very light volume of traffic across the metro right now. I'm anticipating a lot of troubles going to probably start around 7:30. That half hour as we get closer to 8. 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
1: 6:50 on a Friday morning here in about 15-20 minutes. We'll check in with Brian Kilmeade before we get into the weekend. And on the other side of the break, a court stepping in again when it comes to the president's his changes with that executive order he did on mail-in voting. The judge stepping in to stop it, at least for 14 days. We'll tell you what we know next.
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2: 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Don't miss Tulsa's most accurate and dependable news, weather, traffic, and talk. 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
1: Yeah, we're making the switch first thing Monday morning. So when you are getting in the car to go to work on Monday, you want to tune to 96.5 if you want to hear the KRMG morning news. 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In other words, we swap frequencies first thing Monday. And our numbers are going to change, too. So if you want to text us today, the number stays the same. But as of Monday, it'll be 918-921-0965. 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We'll put the new logo on them, but we're going to keep them right where they are. 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Let's get more of the morning's top stories now with Ben Morgan.
10: That didn't take long. A federal judge has again blocked a Trump administration rule that would give the Postal Service a greater role in overseeing mail-in voting. The decision, just weeks before ballots are expected to be mailed for the midterm elections, ABC's Dave Packer reports.
11: A federal judge is blocking key parts of a new Trump administration rule limiting mail-in voting. Judge Indira Talwani says the rule is likely unconstitutional and would be practically impossible for states to follow before the midterm elections. The rule would give the Postal Service greater authority over mail-in ballots, including verifying voter eligibility. The decision's likely to face another appeal.
10: The dispute could eventually return to the Supreme Court. After deadly flooding swept through Nepal on Wednesday, the death toll has now increased.
12: A witness telling Reuters that locals were seen rushing up to higher ground. Those rescue operations have now resumed since the overflow stopped. Well, Chinese state media is reporting that CCTV is being installed to better monitor the state of that lake in the coming hours. In the meantime, the death toll has risen to 489, with some 1,500 people still missing after a glacier collapse sent a huge torrent of rock, ice, mud, and debris cascading down the Himalayan Mountains river systems Wednesday morning. The missing include hundreds of tourists from India, Britain, Australia, and Canada. At least 90 U.S. citizens are still missing.
10: That is Fox's Chanley Painter.
1: 6:55. Crystal, a couple of days ago, you and I were filling somebody in. I think it was Steve Knoll, about the craze a couple of years back with Pokemon Go.
4: Oh, yes.
1: Was that Steve I think we were talking to?
4: Yeah, Bert says he still plays it. I don't know if he's joking or not, though. Half the time, I don't know if he's joking or not.
10: I do know some people who are still playing it.
1: Is that right?
4: Oh, yeah, people still are. I need to again. And it's a great way to exercise.
1: Here's the thing. The whole world is still really popular because this weekend, fans are crowding into San Francisco. Do you know what's out there?
4: I do not. Lots of Pokeballs?
1: The Pokemon World Championships.
13: Wow.
1: Going on.
14: Pokemon fans from around the world are filling the Moscone Convention Center, ready to enter the world of Pokemon. Some 2,500 Pokemon players from around the world have worked year-round to qualify for the championship games set to be played over the weekend. Fans of the Pokemon universe will get to immerse themselves in the first ever Pokemon XP fan convention over the weekend. Fans said the games and convention are drawing the biggest crowd of Pokemon fans in the world. Pokemon fans say while the game and gear are worldwide phenomena, they know there are those who aren't familiar with it. Those fans say the true hallmark of Pokemon fans is their willingness to share their love of the Pokemon universe.
1: Oh my gosh, that is Fox TV affiliate KTVU, San Francisco's Kristen Kafton. And it could be a drinking game. How many times he said Pokemon in that story?
4: I was just thinking that.
1: My goodness. Fans are waiting in line at the Nintendo store there to get their chance to get an exclusive Nintendo San Francisco t-shirt. Is there a connection there? The final rounds of the tournament will take place at the Chase Center. So they're having a big economic boom because so many people are in town for that.
4: At the Chase Center.
15: Yeah, what am I doing?
1: Yeah, you're the name of an arena, I think.
15: A couple weeks ago, we had a story that Ben was reading, and the criminal's last name was Chase. And I was like, I don't like that.
10: There's only one Chase.
1: Was there a pursuit involved?
15: No.
1: Okay. 6:57, the KRMG Morning News. We will check in with Chase on the traffic conditions in just a second. First, it is Chief Meteorologist James Adeline.
3: Skyler, TGIF, we've almost made it to the weekend, and we have an absolutely spectacular morning outside, but it won't stay this nice for long. Temps climb fast, mid-90s today. Now, tomorrow and Sunday, even hotter, upper 90s near 100. I'm Chief Meteorologist James Adelot for Fox 23 and 102.3 KRMG, Tulsa's News and Talk.
4: Partly cloudy skies, 68 in Coweta and 66 at Tulsa Severe Weather Station.
5: Seeing just a little congestion develop for northbound Highway 75 right at the Creek Turnpike. Not a terrible backup just yet. Other work zones are all fairly quiet. West Tulsa will have some work on I-44 today near 49th West Avenue. That westbound drive will narrow at 9. And those coming into town west
15: us. We look great this morning. 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
1: Good morning, 7 o'clock on Friday. I'm Skyler Cooper. This is the KRMG Morning News. Thank you for listening. 65 degrees right now, a nice cool start to Friday, but it is going to get hot again, and it will stay hot this weekend, and it looks like next week too. We'll have the 5-day forecast for you coming up. A lot to get to here on the KRMG Morning News, including our Friday conversation with Brian Kilmeade just about 10 minutes away. Our top story this morning is the latest on what was breaking news this time yesterday, that massive explosion in Sand Springs. The blast and fire still being investigated. Here is the latest.
2: The explosion shook Sand Springs around 1 a.m. The blast happened at a marijuana concentrate processing center, which was recently red flagged for violating city codes. The explosion affected more than 40 businesses in the area. One person died in the fire, and another is in the hospital this morning. Sharon was actually inside one of the warehouse units staying in her RV when the explosion happened.
3: I was awoken by my RV shaking. I went outside to see what was going on. There's two fire trucks and a fireball in the sky.
2: Officials say the full investigation could last months. Crystal Kelly, 102.3 KRMG, Tulsa's News and Talk.
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4: 100-degree weather makes its big return this weekend.
5: No big change in the overall hot weather pattern today. Temperatures still above average, but a little cooler than we'll be this weekend, with many of us hitting 100 again. Tomorrow, nearly all of us hitting 100 again on Sunday, and that triple-digit heat may continue off and on through most of next week, with only a slight shower chance returning by Labor Day weekend.
4: We've got the complete 5-day forecast coming up. Kevin West recently won the Republican nomination for Labor Commissioner and will face off against two people in the November election.
6: Kevin West defeated John Pfeiffer in the Republican primary runoff election this week, and he will face Democrat Kevin Dawson and Libertarian Mike Hall in November. West brings 40 years of cabinet-making experience, 10 years as a state representative, and he wants to focus on workforce development. He also says safety is a big part of what he does.
7: Every worker deserves to go home whole at the end of the day.
6: The labor commissioner enforces all labor laws and safety regulations in the state, handles wage disputes between employees and employers, and works with OSHA to make sure companies are compliant. Kirk McCracken, 102.3 KRMG, Tulsa's News and Talk.
4: Oklahoma high school students will face tougher academic eligibility requirements for sports and other activities beginning in 2027. OSSAA member schools approved changes requiring students to pass all of their classes from the previous semester, replacing the current requirement of passing just 5 subjects, while academically ineligible students will be able to regain eligibility after 3 weeks instead of 6. The 7 approved rule changes also address summer school credits, residency, and participation requirements. Those take effect July 1st of 2027. After voters said no to a bond proposal this week, the plan to build what would have been the nation's first 3D-printed concrete school in Savannah is now on hold.
8: Brady Deaton with Lehman Simon Design says that he still believes that 3D concrete printing could be the best way for Savannah to build a new school. He says they'll now use this time to figure out what exactly needs to change. The district chose this technology in part because it could lower construction costs and help to get the school built faster. Deaton says the veil boat doesn't change his confidence in the technology.
9: I think definitely that's the route to go as far as the savings money-wise. Mm-hmm. And then you've got to look in the future. The energy savings is going to be tremendous, too, with that school.
8: Now, the district is looking at possible February bond election. If that happens, voters could once again be asked whether they'd be willing to pay for a new elementary school, this time with a modified plan.
4: That is Fox 23 and KRMG's Bailey Coyle.
10: 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And Sunday afternoon at the venue Shrine, you can see the band The Arrows and the Hi-Fi Hillbillies. I'm Lynn Hernandez on 102.3 KRMG, Tulsa's News and Talk.
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5: Skyler, we have finally made it to Friday, but heading through the weekend, temperatures get even hotter. Today, after this gorgeous start, we'll warm back up, 88 at noon, 95 our high today. Tomorrow morning, still pretty nice at 72, but we'll climb to 99. Sunday, 101, and still hot. Monday and Tuesday, most of us near 100. I'm Chief Meteorologist James Adelot for Fox 23 and 102.3 KRMG, Tulsa's News and Talk.
2: 66 in Muskogee, partly cloudy, and 66 at Tulsa Severe Weather Station.
4: A little congestion for Highway 75 northbound right at the Creek Turnpike, those approaching Tulsa Hills. Catoosa, you have a great drive. Anyone on the Will Rogers Turnpike or Highway 412, you don't have any concerns here at 193rd East Avenue. We're merging very well. South Broken Arrow looking good for the Creek Turnpike, and even down in Bixby, really good drive on Memorial right now as you cross the River Bridge. All of your traffic lights cooperating as you head up towards Creek Turnpike. Your car's AC could be working overtime during the record heat. Get your car's AC running cool again. Contact any one of the Tulsa AMCO centers, 41st and Harvard, 15th and Memorial, or in Broken Arrow, one block east of Main Street on 71st AMCO. From the Rickert Landscaping and Tree Service Traffic Center, I'm Chase Thompson, 102.3 KRMG, Tulsa's News and Talk.
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11: 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Bigger, better, clearer, same reliable news, weather, traffic, and talk. 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

0: Friday morning on the KRMG Morning News. I'm Skyler Cooper. Time to check in with Brian Kilmeade. You're going to hear him later this morning, but he's with us right now. Hey, Brian.
1: What's going on, Skyler?
0: Well, I don't know what your weekend plans are. I was thinking a little jaunt up to the Lake of America sounds kind of nice.
1: Right. The brand new lake, which we finally have captured from Canada. I hope they work this out. That's going to be one of the things I talk about. There is a sliver of hope, a reapproachment. I'm pretty sure the Canadians were blown away by the lake switch. But, I mean, I see on one side the fishermen in Canada stood up and said, got mad at their own country and said, why are you putting tariffs on fish? We are not involved in this. And they backed off. And then there was an opening where there was some clarification on, I'm not really sure the issue, something about the French language and not offering English opportunities in the Quebec area. And that's where the Canadians said, we can't touch the French language and those opportunities. And Gluttony came back and says, I've never said that. Those are the type of things I look at that makes me think that they're trying to open up the door for each other to get back into this. It just seems unnecessary. I think that in some ways, Canada is playing politics. They sent letters to the governors and the border states. They happen to be letting them know where they stood, and they have a Hillary Clinton operative working with their government. I'm not sure why they need a Hillary Clinton expert next to you in Canada. But does that play a role? Because Maine and Michigan and Ohio are certainly going to be affected by this new trade war with our neighbors to the north. I think the whole trade thing, the way I can understand it, it did need to be reconfigured. But they're close enough not to have a rupture. So I would love to see them land this plane. I don't think the lake thing was helpful. I'm kind of over it. Gulf of America, I get it. That's something the president had talked about in the past. I actually just would love to see him fix this one.
0: Yeah, we'll see where things go there. You mentioned the Canadians weren't happy in some cases. We're seeing a little bit of that around here with Oklahomans. We have a lot of ranchers, beef producers. They're telling us they're not so happy about the imported beef idea.
1: Yeah, I mean, if you want to go shopping today and you'd like to see steak cheaper, all right, that's what the president's looking at. But the ranchers and farmers go, well, what are you talking about? I mean, you're bringing in a zero tariff product. You're not labeling it foreign meat. So people that don't think they might be thinking they're buying American, they're not. And they say, well, it's just short term. And the ranchers say, you didn't even call us ahead of time. So I think there's a consultant thing where you can let people know what you're thinking. Maybe the agriculture department, Trump can't do everything. You know, the people that bring him these ideas, they also have to spread the word and define these ideas. So, you know, Senator Sheehy is as loyal as it gets, but he's over in Montana and he's ticked off. And Joni Ernst said, this is not smart. It's not going to help Maine either. But if you go into just pure shopping, you're not involved in farming or ranching, you might say, okay, I'm starting to get that relief. So that's what the president was thinking.
0: We're talking to Brian Kilmeade this morning. And as we look at the elections, we just had our primary runoffs this week. So we now know who our Republican nominee is for governor and a bunch of other things. And on that election day, our voters added voter ID into the state constitution. Now, it doesn't change our processes here. We already had a strict ID policy, but now it's in the constitution. I see that the fight over mail-in voting across the country is still going on.
1: Yeah, I mean, the president just wants integrity. I don't think he's necessarily, he just doubts the integrity, the chain of custody of this mail-in voting. I mean, at one point during the pandemic, I get it. You had people just driving up in a family of five and just saying, hand in your ballots. It's a drive-through, and it's like you go into Starbucks and you hand in your ballots. I mean, please, the father in that house, you tell three 18-year-olds to say you're voting, and that's not good. So the president's about election integrity and election day. But there are areas in which there's got to be some leeway. Like, for example, Oregon and Washington State have basically pulled off mail-in voting. It works for them. I haven't heard any complaints about that. Obviously, for the military, you got to be able to let them do it. Legitimate reasons to travel. But I think people are getting abusing it. Also, you know, we hear about everybody getting these ballots mailed to their house. Well, do you live there? How many people listening to us right now have moved this year? You don't really think about voting. It's probably the last thing. You know, you reprogram your mail, but you don't necessarily. All of a sudden, you look down and there's a ballot there from the guy that used to live in your condo. Well, maybe you're going to go fill that out and, you know, you're going to vote for your candidate. I don't care if it's a Republican or Democrat. President just looked at all this and saw these studies. one of which Jimmy Carter led. And they really said, if you want election integrity, you can't have mail-in voting. And that stuck with the president. But I just think there's a subtlety there that you could work out. Rather than no, how about some? And maybe we set up criteria on it. Let's see what the courts say. We only got about a week to figure this out.
0: Yeah, it seems to work here. I mean, we have absentee where you have to request it each election. You know, you put in where you are now when you update everything, and you have to notarize it. It's not as simple as throw it at a Starbucks. So some states appear to have it figured out.
1: Yeah, and like, for example, Florida was the biggest joke for about five election cycles. I mean, really. I mean, it was unbelievable. I mean, just starting in 2000, they couldn't get it together. Now they're the best. And the other thing is counting those ballots before Election Day. We see in California, they don't even try to wrap this thing up within 3 weeks. Florida counts their mail-in ballots. They're tightened it up, and they have the number before voting, before Election Day. So they were able to get the results in at 8, 9 o'clock. Can we agree that if you do mail-in voting and you're happy with the chain of custody on this and you stop ballot harvesting, can you count them ahead of time? Because if they can get there ahead of time, you could do it so we could get a result that night. So I just think there's some negotiation here. But the problem is, I really believe the Republicans are messaging it terribly. What they should say is, look, I don't care who wins. I just want the right person to win. I'm not doing this for Republicans. I just want to make sure we have an election integrity. People have faith in the system. And if I lose, I lose.
0: Brian Kilmeade, 9 to 11 on KRMG. Have a great weekend.
1: You too, Scott.
0: We'll check the 5-day forecast. Coming up, it's 7:16.
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11: Citizens of Tulsa, fear not traffic jams nor thunderstorms, for I am 96.5 Man.
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4: We're getting you up to speed with the three big things you need to know every 15 minutes.
5: Three.
0: Federal judge is again blocking President Trump's executive order seeking to limit mail-in voting in the midterm elections. It's a 14-day hold.
5: Two.
0: And President Trump said he might do it. Yesterday, he did. He signed an executive order to rename Lake Ontario Lake America here in the U.S. This is the ongoing trade wars happening with Canada. The Ontario name actually predates the United States and Canada. But the Canadian Prime Minister says, as far as they're concerned, the name will remain intact then, now, and always.
5: One.
0: Our top story this morning, the latest on the Sand Springs deadly explosion yesterday. Investigators are still looking into the exact cause. where this happened there at the Morrow-Gilt Business Park. One person was killed, another critically hurt. Police say the business where the fire originated from was a marijuana extraction business. They believe that is the center of it. Sand Springs Fire Chief Jeremy Wade says the blast was so strong it was felt all across town, even outside of Sand Springs a little bit. The chief said even where he was, he felt it.
10: I live on the south side of the river. I felt it at my house, and that was a long ways away, and people that don't even live around here felt it. They felt it at the fire station. It kind of shook the doors there and stuff.
0: Now, police out there told us that the marijuana concentrate processing center was recently red flagged for violating city codes. Officers stayed on the scene out there all day yesterday, all last night, to make sure no one stole anything from the other businesses that were left open by all this, all the others that were affected. And detectives say the full investigation into this could last for months.
13: 1023 KRMG, Tulsa. 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
0: At 7:20, the five-day forecast brought to you by Don Carlton Honda, 4141 South Memorial, Fox 23 and KRMG Chief Meteorologist James Adelot.
14: Good morning, Skyler. Still looking at hotter temps on the way after this beautiful start this morning. Temps upper 80s at noon, mid-90s this afternoon. Even hotter this weekend. Upper 90s tomorrow, and we will likely be above 100 Sunday. I'm Chief Meteorologist James Adelot for Fox 23 and 102.3 KRMG Tulsa's News and Talk.
15: 72 in Glenpool and 66 at Tulsa's Severe Weather Station.
16: Highway 75, a little busier near the Creek Turnpike. Those that are northbound, your congestion is not down to 121st, but it's a little bit more noticeable. Bixby's Drive also heating up. That's Memorial. Not on the River Bridge just yet. Traffic light north of that there becoming a little tough at 131st. And Highway 51 also a little busier. That's for Coweta and Oneida, those coming into Broken Arrow. 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
0: 7:22 here on a Friday morning. Coming up a little bit later, we've got a lot to get to on a Friday morning, including what the folks who want to build the smelter in Inola are saying. We're talking with the proposal, the developers themselves. It's coming up at 7:40. We'll find out some other things going on this weekend. And we'll introduce you next hour to Kevin West. He's the now Republican nominee for Commissioner of Labor. He'll have two challengers on the November ballot. We'll get on to that and to more of today's top stories coming up.
17: I'm April Hill on the KRMG Afternoon News. We're talking about our favorite Asian spots in April's Appetite, and we're following new developments in the fatal Sand Springs explosion. Plus, conspiracy theory or real? We're hearing from a grandmother who says she's still seeking answers after losing two grandchildren in the Oklahoma City bombing. Tune in starting at 4.
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22: I have witnessed their capacity for courage. And though we are worlds apart, like us, there's more to them than meets the eye. I am Optimus Prime, and I send this message to any surviving Autobots taking refuge among the stars. We are here. We are waiting.
0: The incredible voice of Peter Cullen passed away at 85 this week. The third pretty prominent celebrity death this week with Dolly and Tim Curry, now Peter Cullen. He did Optimus Prime. He did Eeyore and Winnie the Pooh.
23: Aww.
0: Pretty incredible career. What a great set of pipes.
16: Didn't know he voiced Eeyore.
0: Yeah.
16: Wow. Yep.
0: And that what I just played was from a YouTube video when he was recording lines for the newer, you know, like early 2000s Transformers movies. And it's really cool. So the first half here is just his raw voice, as we would say. There's no processing.
22: There's more to them than meets the eye.
0: Which is already pretty great. And then they add in the digital effects, the processing.
22: I am Optimus Prime, and I send this message to any surviving Autobots.
0: Just a standout voice actor. Very, very great.
24: If I had a voice like that, wow.
0: I bet he didn't have to wake up at 2 in the morning.
24: He's probably got kids on every continent.
0: Oh, gosh. 7:26 now. And let's get more top stories with Ben.
25: As the November general election approaches, President Trump is trying to help Republican candidates.
26: He is trying to boost Texas Attorney General Ken Paxton, who's trailed his Democratic opponent James Tallarico in the polls and fundraising in the Senate race. Republicans are feeling the urgency. A Fox News poll shows 52% of Republicans in Texas are motivated to vote compared to 59% of Democrats. The dynamics give Tallarico a 3-point edge, 51-48%. But again, House Speaker Mike Johnson says Republicans should have the advantage. And here is President Trump.
27: We're working very hard. We want to win that race.
26: Caroline Leavitt, who wrapped up her time yesterday as White House press secretary, says the president will hit the campaign trail several more times leading to November.
25: That is Fox's Madeline Rivera. Dozens of tech companies at the heart of the artificial intelligence race are now joining in on an open letter warning about the potential dangers of AI. Here's details from ABC's Sophie Flay.
28: This morning, a new and urgent warning about artificial intelligence from the very companies developing it. More than 100 of them, including fierce rivals OpenAI, Google, Microsoft, and Anthropic, signing an open letter warning that AI-powered cyber attacks are about to get far more widespread and far more sophisticated.
25: The letter warns that we have a limited window to strengthen cyber defenses, that companies are calling on governments around the world to do more to protect vulnerable targets like hospitals and water treatment facilities.
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14: Good morning, Skyler. Still looking at hotter temps on the way after this beautiful start this morning. Temps upper 80s at noon, mid-90s this afternoon. Even hotter this weekend. Upper 90s tomorrow, and we will likely be above 100 Sunday. I'm Chief Meteorologist James Adelon. 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
15: 68 in Sepulpa and 66 at Tulsa Severe Weather Station.
16: Really noticing across the entire metro, more of us are starting to travel. I was anticipating this. The next half hour, 7:30 to 8, it's going to be the roughest for us. Broken Arrow Expressway is in good shape in Broken Arrow. It is starting to slow at I-44. We have that for I-44 with the BA. Bixby's Drive, and not just down at 131st, but north of that, a light for 111th and Memorial. becoming a little busy. 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
0: Good morning, 7:31 on the KRMG Morning News. I'm Skyler Cooper. Thanks for starting Friday with us. 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Monday morning, we move to 96.5. Looking forward to that first thing at Monday. It's 65 degrees right now. And this afternoon, we'll be into the upper 90s again this weekend, looking like triple digits. Five-day forecast is coming up, and we also will introduce you to Kevin West. This week, he won his primary runoff in the race for Oklahoma's Commissioner of Labor. That story and more coming up here. Our top story this morning is the latest on that massive explosion in Sand Springs yesterday. The blast and fire still being investigated. Here's what we know so far.
12: The explosion shook Sand Springs around 1 a.m. The blast happened at a marijuana concentrate processing center, which was recently red flagged for violating city codes. The explosion affected more than 40 businesses in the area. One person died in the fire, and another is in the hospital this morning. Sharon was actually inside one of the warehouse units staying in her RV when the explosion happened.
23: I was awoken by my RV shaking. I went outside to see what was going on. There's two fire trucks and a fireball in the sky.
12: Officials say the full investigation could last months. Crystal Kelly, 102.3 KRMG, Tulsa's News and Talk.
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25: We're dealing with even more 100-degree temps this weekend.
14: No break in this weather pattern coming, at least for the next week. We've got hot temps today, still well above average, and they'll go even hotter for the weekend, with nearly all of us back above 100 by Sunday. And near triple digits pretty much all week next week, too, with just a slight chance of rain and thunder returning as we roll toward Labor Day weekend.
25: We'll have the complete five-day forecast coming up. Oklahoma Primary Aluminum insists that its proposed Inola smelter can operate safely. Project Director Zayed Fair says the smelter would use next-generation Emirates Global Aluminum technology, dual dry and wet fluoride scrubbing, enclosed handling, and continuous monitoring.
29: There is nothing to hide. Of course, it will be available. Of course, the process will be transparent. The results that are being reported have to be made available. They have to be audited as well.
25: Farmers remain concerned about fluoride impacts on cattle and soil, and DEQ has paused the air permit timeline while awaiting more technical data. Fares says air dispersion modeling and transparent monitoring would be part of proving that the smelter won't harm ranching or farming. This week, Oklahoma voters approved a constitutional amendment requiring proof of identity to vote. And many are wondering what actually changes.
26: The state election board says the passage of State Question 846 puts that requirement in the Constitution, and lawmakers will have to specify the requirements. There's no immediate change at the polls. What happens next depends on lawmakers. Supporters say this just cements the existing requirements, but some lawmakers are raising concerns with the process.
4: We don't know exactly what it means because it was never detailed in the amendment's language. They could add any other forms of ID. They could create new provisions like requiring a photo ID, which if that costs the average voter money, that would be a poll tax and unconstitutional.
26: Supporters say they don't expect lawmakers to drastically change requirements. The legislature will address the constitutional requirement when lawmakers return to session.
25: That is Fox 23 and KRMG's Michelle Lynn. A 45-year-old man has pleaded guilty in connection with the 2025 shooting of a Tulsa police officer. Police say Armin Williams fled a traffic stop, led officers on a pursuit, and later opened fire near Admiral and Memorial, striking an officer in the foot and hitting a patrol car. Williams pleaded guilty to multiple charges, including assault and battery with a deadly weapon and possession of a firearm after a felony conviction. He's expected to be sentenced in October. KRMG News Time is 7:35.
0: Time to check the 5-day forecast on the KRMG Morning News, brought to you by Don Carlton Honda, 4141 South Memorial. 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
14: TGIF Skyler, we have made it to the weekend almost. One more day to go. 95 degrees today's high temp, and it gets even hotter from here. 72 first thing in the morning, so Saturday morning still pretty nice. 99 our high. Sunday morning a lot warmer at 77. Warm head start, hot afternoon, 101 Sunday's high, and near 100 again Monday and Tuesday. I'm Chief Meteorologist James Adelot for Fox 23 and 102.3 KRMG Tulsa's News and Talk.
15: 72 in Glenpool and 66 at Tulsa's Severe Weather Station.
16: Highway 75 northbound at the Creek Turnpike. Your congestion, watch for that north of 121st as you approach Tulsa Hills. South Broken Arrow, westbound Creek Turnpike now becoming busy at Olive once you get over Roller Coaster Bridge. Highway 169 does look pretty good for us. Catoosa, not that bad just yet. We'll watch that. We're watching the Broken Arrow Expressway at I-44 become a little busy. What I don't have are any collisions working across the metro. Just be a little careful. A lot more of us are getting out and starting to travel here over these next 20, 25 minutes. Oklahoma Disaster Restoration Company, ODR, specializing in accidental disasters. 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
0: It is the Friday edition of the KRMG Morning News. A couple of questions here on the text line about our move to 96.5 on Monday. I'll answer those coming up. Also on the way here, Devin Lyon talking to the developer there, the proposed developer of the aluminum smelter plant in Inola. We'll talk more about that next.
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0: About 3 days away until we are on 96.5. So Monday morning, 5 o'clock, when the KRMG morning news starts, be at 96.5. You'll hear us loud and clear and better than ever right there. And if you'll be looking for Tad, Drex, and Kara at that point, you'll find them here on 102.3. We're just trading places. It'll become Mix 102.3 and 96.5 Monday morning. And we had that question a bunch. What time was it going to happen? Texter Ann says, should we have a New Year's Eve style ball drop kind of party?
10: Absolutely.
0: Sure. Yeah, it'd be great.
10: Skyler, you can be the Dick Clark of the whole bunch.
0: Yeah, the Ryan Seacrest, the whoever. I would always think that'd be a fun show to do, a New Year's Eve show.
10: Oh, yeah.
0: It'd be a lot of fun. So yeah, that's one thing. The other thing we have heard is what happens to the app? Well, the app stays the same. You don't have to do anything. We'll update it. We'll push a new logo on there and get updates through your phone. So that happens automatically as long as you have updates turned on. Our social media doesn't change. We're still going to be at KRMG Tulsa. 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Our phone number on Monday will change to 918-921-0965. So if you enjoy texting us, like so many people do, and we enjoy texting back with you, the number changes on Monday. So let me just clarify, since it's a Friday, tomorrow morning, ton of people are texting Alan Storjahan on The Gardening Show. That's still going to be 1023 tomorrow, 921-1023. Monday morning is when we make the change on the phone number. So it is all getting closer and closer. If you haven't seen our new cars, we got the new logos. Crystal got to drive it out in public for the first time yesterday.
11: I did.
0: And getting questions on breaking news scenes.
11: Yes, you know, people were asking about it. And one guy said you ought to slap a Kansas City Chiefs sticker over the Dallas Cowboys one.
0: Oh, okay. Well, we're going to play Cowboys games on AM 740 this year and have already started with preseason. So we're making a bunch of changes and they're happening on Monday.
10: We're trying to do teams people care about, Crystal.
11: I know. That's what I told them. No.
0: 7:42 now.
10: Said what I said.
0: Checking in with more of today's top stories and Ben Morgan.
25: The city of Tulsa has extended the application deadline for neighborhoods interested in participating in its Neighborhood Conditions Index Collaborative. The year-long program pairs selected neighborhoods with city staff to identify community priorities, coordinate resources, and develop improvement projects. Tulsa neighborhoods now have until September 5th at 11:59 p.m. to apply. The same solar flares that have doomed the Swift Space Observatory to an early plummet in the Earth's atmosphere may have the same effect on the Hubble telescope in a few years. That's why NASA has a replacement in mind.
13: Named for the space agency's first chief of astronomy, the Nancy Grace Roman Space Telescope will bring in high-def images of the Milky Way and beyond from an orbit point a million miles from Earth. The launch window opens Sunday morning, and at least for now,
17: everything's go. Yeah, it's super exciting.
13: NASA's Bare Witherspoon tells ABC News the observatory will capture 1.4 terabytes worth of data every day, all of it available to the public. Jim Ryan, ABC News.
0: We are hearing from the project director now of the proposed $4 billion aluminum smelter in Inola.
11: Over the last few weeks, we've heard a lot from locals, farmers, ranchers, lawmakers, and political candidates who are all fighting to stop the project.
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1: Farmers, ranchers, state lawmakers, and even Oklahoma's attorney general.

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1: A ton of aluminum and asking site developers to be closer to that number. Oklahoma Primary Aluminum tells me that their initial number, it's going to start dropping to what the actual expected rate will be.
2: That initial number that we put there will most likely be updated. This is the maximum permitted emission level. This is not the actual emission level. We will actually be well below that number.
1: Fair says the company is working with DEQ to determine the best available pollution controls, including for fluoride. He says the facility would use dry and wet scrubbers to capture fluoride and recycle much of it back into the process. But for the farmers I've been talking to, the question is what happens outside of the fence. So I asked Fares whether the company can promise its smelter will not hurt the agriculture businesses already here.
2: Absolutely. There is a commitment that, the impact of our smelter is not going to, negatively or adversely impact their businesses, whether it is ranching businesses or whether it is farming businesses.
1: And that brings us to the big question of how would we know that it continues to be safe? Well, Oklahoma Primary Aluminum did tell me, and I want to drive this home, the monitoring will be made public, but how it's being monitored is still being determined through the DEQ process.
2: There is nothing to hide. Of course, it will be available. Of course, the process will be transparent. The results that are being reported have to be made available. They have to be audited as well.
1: Now, developers say the $4 billion project would bring 1,000 direct jobs and billions in economic impact. But none of this is approved yet. DEQ's technical review continues, and public input is still ahead.
3: Fox 23 and KRMG's Devin Lyon reporting. It's Friday morning, the KRMG Morning News, your five-day forecast. It's going to be a hot weekend, and another look at traffic conditions this morning, all next.

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5: Now the 5-day forecast brought to you by Don Carlton Honda, 4141 South Memorial, with Fox 23 and KRMG Chief Meteorologist James Adelot.
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0: Weekend temperatures get even hotter today after this gorgeous start. We'll warm back up, 88 at noon, 95 our high today. Tomorrow morning, still pretty nice at 72, but we'll climb to 99. Sunday, 101, and still hot. Monday and Tuesday, most of us near 100. I'm Chief Meteorologist James Edelot for Fox 23 and 102.3 KRMG Tulsa's News and Talk.
1: 68 in Jinx and 66 at Tulsa Severe Weather Station.
2: Not tracking any active collisions. We've got a lot of us out on the roadways. Broken Arrow Expressway westbound is going to be tough from Highway 169 up to I-44. In Broken Arrow, we look good. And in Midtown, we're not too bad, but I do see a slowdown just starting to develop westbound on the BA right near the 21st Street exit. I know a lot of us are heading to downtown here ahead of 8. Highway 75 northbound is tough at the Creek Turnpike. That's your work zone. Catoosa, you're pretty quiet right now, probably 412 and the Will Rogers Turnpike. 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
3: Twitter is back. The name Twitter back online. Not where it started. It's kind of a different take on it, but it's back. Tell you what that looks like. We have more of today's top local stories coming up. We'll have an update on the Sand Springs explosion here in a few minutes. And after 8 o'clock, we'll introduce you to Kevin West. He is running for labor commissioner. He won his primary runoff election this week. Kirk McCracken will go in depth as we continue here Friday morning on the KRMG Morning News.
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3: Texter says they didn't understand the phone number. So Monday, we're going to change to 96.5. And our number will change to 918-921-0965. That's the only thing that's different is the last four. 918-921-0965. 7:53, the KRMG Morning News. Let's check in with Ben Morgan.
9: President Trump is facing criticism for his latest move in the trade fight between the United States and Canada.
10: It's a move one Republican governor calls petty and disappointing. That's how Vermont's Phil Scott described President Trump's new executive order.
11: We're going to be changing the name of Lake Ontario, effective immediately, to Lake America.
10: Canadian Prime Minister Mark Carney released a statement pointing out the lake's name dates back more than 400 years, well before either the U.S. or Canada existed.
9: That is ABC's Hannah Batal. Twitter is back, but not in the way you remember it.
12: There's a new thing called Twitter.now, and it is created by a company called Operation Bluebird, headed up by Stephen Coates, one of the old Twitter's former lawyers. Elon Musk and X tried suing them last year, but it appears X gave up their trademarks on the old names. Coates says in a LinkedIn post they're not looking to recreate the old network like Blue Sky tried doing. but is testing out new methods for monitoring and ranking user postings without concealed algorithms. So, and it costs about $20 to get in on the platform tests. Eben Brown, Fox News.
8: I'm Lynn Hernandez with your KRMG Tulsa Rocks Weekend. And this weekend is definitely going to be grooving with a great jam band, cover band, sort of more of a tribute band, I would say, Sunday at the Brood Hotel. It's a band called The Dead Gummits. And with us from The Dead Gummits is Steve Andrest. So, Steve, talk a little bit about The Dead Gummits. I assume you guys play a lot of Grateful Dead songs?
13: Yeah, that's pretty much what we do, Lynn. We play Grateful Dead songs, and occasionally we're even putting some Dylan and stuff like that in there because The Dead used to cover those guys, too.
8: Sunday afternoon from 5 to 7. I have seen pictures and heard so much about the Brood Hotel, but I've not been yet. I'm dying to go. So explain what the vibe is like at the Brew.
13: Oh, it's amazing. We have quite a group that comes out, and we all basically celebrate the music of the Dead. Brew hotel owners, they love the Grateful Dead as well. So we usually keep things hopping for about 2 hours. They've got margaritas and tacos and all the good stuff there, and we just keep it hopping.
8: Let me guess, when you order a pizza, you order extra mushrooms. All right, Steve, thank you very much. I appreciate it. And you guys, best of luck to you on Sunday at the Brute.
13: Well, I appreciate it, Lynn. You have a great rest of the day.
8: All right, Steve Andrest with The Dead Gummits. I'm Lynn Hernandez on 102.3 KRMG, Tulsa's News and Talk.
3: I'd be curious to see that. I've seen Dead & Company a couple of times, which that band is no longer in existence after we lost Bob Weir earlier this year. But they were kind of there was a couple of originals from the Grateful Dead and Dead & Company. And then it was John Mayer that got my attention onto it and saw them a few times. Really cool. I didn't know we had a local cover.
14: I kind of want to go.
3: I do too. And also, where do they do that at the Brute? I love the Brute. It's a really cool remodel they did. They made it look amazing. But I don't know where the music happens in that venue. So I'd like to find out. Happening this weekend. 7:57 now. Let's check the forecast. Chief Meteorologist James Adelot.
15: Hey, Skyler. We have made it to Friday morning, and it is an absolutely five-star start for an August morning. Temps, though, warming up into the upper 80s at noon, mid-90s this afternoon, and a hotter weekend on the way. Upper 90s Saturday, probably topping 100 Sunday. I'm Chief Meteorologist James Adelot for Fox 23 and 102.3 KRMG, Tulsa's News and Talk.
1: 68 in Broken Arrow and 66 at Tulsa Severe Weather Station.
2: A lot of us travel in the Tulsa Metro. Broken Arrow Expressway is busy at I-44. You have that also I-44 at the BA. Highway 169 is not too rough, but it is a little sluggish right there with the Broken Arrow Expressway. So we get away from the interchanges. Work zone, still a slowdown for Highway 75 at the Creek Turnpike. It's not south of 121st, but this is the toughest we've seen it this morning. Bixby, watch your drive on Memorial north of the River Bridge. All the traffic lights busy there, 131st on up to 111th. And they even got a traffic light causing some issues over in Broken Arrow. Taking a look here at Aspen, there near Albany, 61st and 145th and Broken Arrow Expressway. I got a text here. Thanks to Alf. Thank you, Alf, for giving us a heads up there about that traffic light being out. 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
4: Good morning on a Friday. It's 8 o'clock. I'm Skyler Cooper. This is the KRMG Morning News, our final Friday morning here on 102.3 FM. Monday morning, remember, we moved to 96.5, starting a new era for KRMG. Be there with us. 67 degrees, a beautiful start. It's going to get hot, though. 97 or so this afternoon and even hotter this weekend. Five-day forecast is coming up. And we'll go in-depth here in a couple of minutes with Kevin West. He is running for labor commissioner, won the primary runoff this week. We'll hear from him on the way here. Our top story is the latest on the investigation into the big explosion in Sand Springs yesterday. And we are told by authorities the full investigation could take several months.
5: The blast happened at a marijuana concentrate processing center in the Morrow Gill Business Park. One person was killed and another critically injured. Demetrius Curry was working inside his warehouse when the explosion happened.
6: I heard a loud blast. I came out of my unit. I noticed the building. I'm across from my unit was on fire. I did saw a guy crawled out. He was crawling out and he was on fire.
5: Police say the business had already been red flagged for violating city codes. Police say more than 40 businesses were affected and weren't able to operate. Officers stayed at the business park overnight to protect the affected businesses from looting. Crystal Kelly, 102.3 KRMG. Tulsa's News and Talk.
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7: The 100-degree days return this weekend.
8: While the heat continues, we're a little cooler today and still running about 4 or 5 degrees above average for this time of year. Many of us make a run close to 100 tomorrow, if not above 100 by Sunday. And there's no long-term relief in sight all the way through next week. We might be able to get a couple of showers in here for Labor Day weekend.
7: We'll have the complete five-day forecast coming up. On Tuesday, Kevin West won the Republican nomination for Commissioner of Labor. He will now face off against two people in the November election, Democrat Kevin Dawson and Libertarian Mike Hall. West spoke with KRMG this week. He tells us he brings 40 years of cabinet-making experience, 10 years as a state representative, and wants to help job seekers obtain the skills needed to be successful.
9: One of my big focuses is going to be on workforce development.
7: The labor commissioner enforces all labor laws and safety regulations in the state and handles wage disputes between employees and employers. He also works with OSHA to make sure companies are compliant. Oklahoma Primary Aluminum is defending its proposed multi-billion-dollar aluminum smelter at the Tulsa port of Inola amid concerns from area farmers and ranchers about fluoride emissions. Project director Zayed Fair says the facility would use modern pollution controls, including dry and wet scrubbing systems that the company expects would capture about 99% of fluoride used in production.
10: There is a commitment that, the impact of our smelter is not gonna, negatively or adversely impact their businesses, whether it is ranching businesses or whether it is farming businesses.
7: He says the plant could produce up to 750,000 metric tons of aluminum a year and create at least 1,000 permanent jobs. But the project has not received its environmental permit and remains under technical review by the Oklahoma Department of Environmental Quality. Tulsa Animal Services is putting the spotlight on its biggest adoptable dogs during the Big Bark Bash Saturday. It'll happen noon to 6 at its North Erie Avenue shelter. The event features dogs weighing 60 pounds or more and comes during the final weekend of the nationwide Clear the Shelters campaign. Adoption fees for eligible pets have been waived through August 31st, with adoptions including spay or neuter surgery, vaccinations, and even a microchip. Oklahoma Attorney General Gunnar Drummond recently visited a Broken Arrow homeowner who is suing State Farm following a fire that destroyed his home. Kenny Cox says two independent engineers initially determined the house was a total loss, but State Farm later decided the home could be repaired. Cox eventually demolished it himself and hired attorneys who are handling hundreds of other lawsuits against the insurer. Drummond, who filed his own lawsuit against State Farm back in June, says Cox's case illustrates why he believes the company needs greater accountability, while State Farm says it remains committed to helping customers recover after losses. KRMG News time is 8:05.
4: 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It's the KRMG Morning News. I'm Skylar Cooper. 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
8: Good morning, Skylar. We're watching hot temps building back in this weekend, but it is Friday, and well, at least we've made it almost to the weekend. 88 at noon, 95 our high today after this beautiful start. Gets even hotter. Tomorrow morning, still really nice at 72, but 99 tomorrow's high. Up to 101 Sunday. Monday and Tuesday, still up near 100. I'm Chief Meteorologist James Adelot for Fox 23 and 102.3 KRMG, Tulsa's News and Talk.
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11: We do have a city street collision for East Tulsa. This is not going to be much of an issue. It's going to be near 31st off of Highway 169. It's not even really on 31st. It's more of a secondary street there, 101st East Avenue. Looking over into Broken Arrow, you've got your traffic lights causing some issues on Aspen near Albany. That's going to be around 61st and 145th there, just off the Broken Arrow Expressway. Work zone slowdown for Highway 75 improving at the Creek Turnpike. Bixby, your traffic lights are starting to look a little better there from Memorial north of the River Bridge. I do have a tough situation eastbound Broken Arrow Expressway merging onto southbound Highway 169. Everyone knows that Rickert Tree Service has the best team and the right equipment to do your tree project, but sometimes the best equipment is no equipment at all. 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
4: .07 on a Friday morning. It's the KRMG Morning News. Thank you for listening here as we get into the weekend and a big day coming up on Monday as we make a big change at KRMG.

0: Monday morning, we make the switch to 96.5. We do that right at 5 o'clock as we begin the KRMG morning news. This just came on the open mic.
1: I appreciate all the reminders to your move to 96.5 on Monday. I like that all of the reminders are not repetitive in the same one, and some of them are quite clever. Congrats on your move.
0: Thank you for that. Yeah, we're doing our best here.
2: I love the silent sidekick.
0: Yeah.
2: I've told you to say that to me.
0: I'll work it in at some point.
2: Okay.
0: I'm trying to remind you without quite beating you over the head with it. But listen, probably Monday we're going to get calls if they know the new number. Going, where are you guys?
3: Guaranteed.
2: Get ready, Grant.
0: Somebody will call the old number, which will probably be like a pizza joint by then or something. Yeah. I don't know.
3: And I've got to answer the phone over here. So
2: this is our last hour.
0: Yeah,
4: it is.
0: Final hour on 102.3.
2: This is the last time we'll say 102.3. Tells us news and talk.
0: On Monday, you'll hear Tad Drex and Kara here. They're the mixed morning show. So they will be. I wonder if they're going to have any. You know, we've been talking about us messing it up. Chase, is Tad ready for this?
4: I think so. And we've been having a lot of fun at Mix also talking about the move with just, you know, having different creative ways. And we're excited. You know, it's a big time here at Zelda Media Group. We are looking forward to the success that both of these stations are going to have with the move.
0: Yeah, it's just been a lot of momentum building around here for the last year. And just as we were, you know, like Chase said, we're Zellner Media Group now. We're local, and there's a big focus on that. And this move, you know, I guess the one thing we haven't talked about a lot is why. Because for KRMG, this is a huge upgrade on our signal for you. This is for everybody that's maybe on the edge of town, and we're a little scratchy, or the FM's not super strong. It's going to be way better, way stronger. And for those, if you've ever noticed, and we do too, if you drive around town, say 31st and Memorial. I was in Broken Arrow the other day at 111th and Elm. There are various places where you get just a little bit of a slightly weakening of the signal. You're not going to have that problem anymore on 96.5. That's part of the big reason that we're doing this, is just to make everybody have a better listening experience. And for Mix 102.3, they're upgrading that a little bit too. So it's not like they're getting the raw end of the deal. We're improving that signal.
4: Yeah, there's some new equipment going in out at the transmitter, you know, to help the signal be a little stronger around the metro. So it's a win.
2: This is going to be so good when we have like severe weather and stuff like that. More people will be able to hear.
0: Somebody asked me the other day if we're going to have more KRMG storm center counties. And so far that's not in the plan, but certainly more people will hear our storm center coverage.
3: Joplin, we're coming for you.
0: That's right, yeah. Missouri, we're just going to add you into the storm center there. So when there's a... You ready for that, Grant? Are you volunteering to activate storm center?
3: Why not? I don't have anything else to do.
0: So when there's a 2 a.m. storm in Joplin, Missouri?
3: It's volleyball season, so my wife won't even know I'm gone.
0: It is 8:10 now, and while we are excited for that, we've got some news to do today.
5: Tulsa's election headquarters, 102.3 KRMG.
0: Talk about the race for Oklahoma Commissioner of Labor. Now the field of candidates has been narrowed to three.
2: Republican Kevin West came out on top in this week's primary runoff and will face Democrat Kevin Dawson and Libertarian Mike Hall in the November election.
6: Kevin West defeated John Pfeiffer in the Republican primary runoff election this week, and he will face Democrat Kevin Dawson and Libertarian Mike Hall in November. West brings 40 years of cabinet-making experience, 10 years as a state representative, and he wants to focus on workforce development.
7: The workforce development is huge. I think pretty much every Oklahoman realizes that we have massive workforce gaps. We have an aging workforce and not a whole lot of people lining up to fill those spaces. We also have a lot of businesses in the state that are looking to grow their workforce, but we don't have the skilled workforce to do that.
6: He also says safety is a big part of what he does.
7: You know, so safety is paramount with this department. And, you know, having been on these construction sites and cabinet shops and all of that for pretty much my entire career, safety is like second nature. And that is so important because every worker deserves to go home whole at the end of the day.
6: The labor commissioner enforces all labor laws and safety regulations in the state, handles wage disputes between employees and employers, and works with OSHA to make sure companies are compliant. Kirk McCracken, 102.3 KRMG, Tulsa's News and Talk.
0: It's the KRMG Morning News, this open mic.
8: Just tell the truth. You guys were evicted, and now you're moving to another place. I mean, We get it.
0: Yeah, all right, you got me. That's what happened. Moving across the street. Tulsa Inn and Suites, here we come.
3: I was about to say, that would put us in what, room 216?
0: I know. We have been joking. He mentions, you know, like a physical location. I'm just glad we don't have to physically trade studios, because we have five rooms down here and they have one. So we'd be crammed in there tight.
3: We have like a full apartment suite down here pretty much.
0: I love giving tours. I gave a tour yesterday here, and I call it the KRMG suite because we have all these studios. And I can point to every room and say, all right, Grant's in there running master control. This is where we do the morning show with me and Crystal. Chase is in the traffic treehouse, as it is affectionately called and has been for a long time around here.
2: It's actually a real treehouse.
0: It is. He's up on stilts and everything.
3: Swiss Family Robinson style.
2: God, that was a good movie.
3: It was, wasn't it?
2: I always thought if I was going to be on Survivor, I would totally be like that. Just build a big, huge house.
0: Yeah.
2: Yeah.
3: Skyler's young. He probably hadn't even seen that.
0: You're reminding me of something else, though. Did anybody watch The Righteous Gemstones?
3: Yes.
0: Oh, yes. Oh, man. It's 8:13. We'll talk more about that as we wind down here on our final hour of the KRMG Morning News at this frequency. Right now, we check weather and traffic. Here's Chief Meteorologist James Adelot.
9: Good morning, Skyler. Still looking at hotter temps on the way after this beautiful start this morning. Temps upper 80s at noon, mid-90s this afternoon. Even hotter this weekend. Upper 90s tomorrow, and we will likely be above 100 Sunday. I'm Chief Meteorologist James Adelot for Fox 23 and 102.3 KRMG, Tulsa's News and Talk.
2: 64 in Catoosa and 66 at Tulsa's Severe Weather Station.
4: It is a nice drive in Catoosa. South Broken Arrow also looking better on the Creek Turnpike. Bixby clearing up for Memorial there north of the River Bridge. And even improvements checking in, probably 75 near the Creek Turnpike. We love to see all of this. As we look at the city streets in Broken Arrow, still a pretty good headache ongoing at Albany and Aspen. That's going to be 61st and 145th East Avenue right there at the Broken Arrow Expressway. Earlier text about some traffic lights being out. Traveling on the VA, though, you look good there leaving Broken Arrow. 50 years ago, the Sputter lit their charcoal grill. People have been coming back ever since for a melt-in-your-mouth steak dinner. It's Tulsa's hidden gem, the Sputter, tucked behind Jiffy Lube at 51st and Sheridan. Taste of Tulsa tradition tonight. 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
0: It's really starting to set in, Crystal, since you said this is the final hour.
2: I know.
0: Of course, we're going to be here all weekend on 102.3, but for us, live on the morning news, this is going to be it.
2: It feels weird, doesn't it?
0: It does a little bit, yeah. It's, well, for one, we're part of history here. You know, we've said this a few times, but it was 2009, well before most of us worked here, that KRMG went on FM for the first time. Of course, we've been AM 740 since 1949, but 102.3 was added in 2009. And we've been there ever since. And now this big upgrade, much better signal for everybody. Sonia's texting and wants to know the number again. And so I'll tell you, on Monday morning, we are changing the text line to 918-921-0965. 918-921-0965. It's, so you just have to change the final four. We tried to keep it as close as we could, but make a match with our new frequency. So I'll text her back too. So in case, it's, by the way, it's on our website. We'll put up social media reminders and everything for the phone number. But if you're in the text system, that's where you'll reach us on Monday. Wanted to play this from our sheriff, Tulsa County Sheriff Vic Regalado, and Rick Marinon was talking to him over at Fox 23 about, you might have heard, Tulsa County Sheriff's Office working a little more closely with ICE these days on immigration enforcement, and the sheriff explains how exactly that works.
10: This new task force that we've committed to, it allows our deputies who are assigned to Homeland Security, where they do long-term, short-term criminal investigations of arms dealing, trafficking and drugs, child trafficking, and investigations of criminal organizations. And oftentimes during their work, they come across people who have entered the country illegally and are here undocumented and are engaging in that type of criminal activity. And as before, we would have to conduct these investigations, and then if we came across one of these individuals, we would have to rely on our federal friends to come in and assist us, because we didn't have the authority to either question, detain, or those things. We now have that. And so it'll help these criminal investigations become more efficient and allow our deputies to do their job more efficiently. And we've also extended that authority to our interdiction unit, which obviously come across drug traffickers and human traffickers and things like that, and oftentimes with people who are here undocumented and engaging in those criminal activities. It allows them to detain, question, and continue their investigation without having to wait on the roadside for a federal partner to arrive. And it's proven successful. Going to our interdiction unit twice now, we have stopped vehicles coming from New York City, vans that are stuffed with Asian immigrants who have been forced, literally, in New York City to come here to Oklahoma and forced into the workforce here. And so it's proven successful already. Oftentimes people think that, you know, we're only doing drugs and arms. Well, human trafficking is a big deal now. And so, ironically, through this task force, our interdiction unit has been able to twice now stop human trafficking from occurring here in Oklahoma.
0: That's Tulsa County Sheriff Vic Regalado, 818.
5: We're getting you up to speed with the three big things you need to know every 15 minutes.
2: Three.
0: The death toll after catastrophic floods on the Nepal-China border has risen to 469 people at least. That's on the Nepal side. The Chinese aren't really giving out numbers. They've only publicly announced five deaths. There are more than 1,500 reportedly still missing. That includes about 90 Americans.
2: Two.
0: An Oklahoma State trooper finds an active pipe bomb, other explosives, and multiple firearms during just one traffic stop that started over somebody following another car too closely. OHP says the driver was arrested on a couple of charges, including possession of an explosive device, also having a firearm during a felony. Troopers did not say where exactly this happened here in Oklahoma, but they say that's because the investigation is ongoing, and it's a good reminder, they tell us, about how troopers might think one traffic stop is happening when they are finding a much more dangerous situation.
2: One.
0: In our top story this morning, investigators still looking into the exact cause of that massive explosion in Sand Springs yesterday morning. It's overnight early yesterday. One person was killed there, another one critically hurt. Police say the business where it started, where the whole thing originated,

0: originated from was a marijuana extraction business. Sand Springs Fire Chief Jeremy Wade says that blast was so strong, people felt it all over town and beyond.
1: I live on the south side of the river. I felt it at my house, and that was a long ways away. And people that don't even live around here felt it. They felt it at the fire station. It kind of shook the doors there and stuff.
0: Police say that business, that processing center, had been red flagged recently for violating city codes. Officers were out on scene all last night to make sure nobody stole anything. There's so much out there in those other businesses that are affected in the immediate area. Detectives say this full investigation could last months.
2: 102.3 KRMG, Tulsa's news and talk, is your home for the three big things you need to know.
0: And now the five-day forecast brought to you by Don Carlson Honda, 4141 South Memorial, with Fox 23 and KRMG Chief Meteorologist James Adelot.
3: Good morning, Skylar. Rolling through Friday, and it will be plenty hot, but it will get hotter this weekend. Temperatures are gorgeous outside now, but we'll warm back up to 95 this afternoon. 4 degrees above average for this time of year. Tomorrow, all the way up to 99, and then Sunday, Monday, and Tuesday, high temps 100 to 101. I'm Chief Meteorologist James Adelot for Fox 23 and 102.3 KRMG, Tulsa's News and Talk.
4: 68 in Sepulpa and 66 at Tulsa Severe Weather Station.
5: In Broken Arrow, the expressway's moving well. It's a little tough just off the BA there on Aspen. Some issues with the traffic lights near 61st and Aspen. If we look over towards Tulsa Hills area, Highway 75 slowing just at the Creek Turnpike. Overall, not a big headache there with your work zone, and we're moving very well through Tulsa Hills on to downtown. We'll have some various closures with parts of the inner dispersal loop today, some of the corners. It's going to be some work with I-244, some short-term safety device repairs. Now, we're not looking at long-term closures, but there will be some areas where the project takes about an hour to get some work done. We'll be working for I-244 at Highway 169 today. 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
6: Listen, I know Skylar is super confident in himself on not messing up the news station numbers. But come on, guys, really, what's the over-under?
5: Yeah, I know, yeah.
4: We talked about that.
0: I may grow to regret that confidence, but I'm going to stand by it. However, I'm going to hedge my bet a little bit. I might mess up the phone number if I'm going to mess any of it up, because I rattle that off so quickly when we do giveaways and things. 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
0: We're all just preparing for it, but yeah, I'm going to maintain. You got to be confident, guys. Let's do it. We're not going to mess it up. 96.5 starting Monday. And more of this morning's top stories next.
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3: 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Stay here all through the weekend, and then first thing Monday morning, 5 o'clock, we will be on 96.5. I think you're going to like, in addition to obviously everything sounding better, be a little fresh coat of paint on the radio station, too. So we are very excited for Monday. You can go to krmg.com, which will not be changing, right now. And there's a red bar at the top with everything you might have a question about, including a map to show you how much farther we will go on our radio signal. So be there Monday at 5 o'clock. A lot of stories left for this final half hour. And then check back in several times today for the latest breaking news. And we check weather and traffic more than anybody else. We do it right now with Chief Meteorologist James Adelot.
4: Skyler, TGIF, we've almost made it to the weekend, and we have an absolutely spectacular morning outside, but it won't stay this nice for long. Temps climb fast, mid-90s today. Now, tomorrow and Sunday, even hotter, upper 90s to near 100. I'm Chief Meteorologist James Adelot for Fox 23 and 102.3 KRMG, Tulsa's News and Talk.
5: 68 in Broken Arrow and 66 at Tulsa's Severe Weather Station.
6: Looking over I-44 and the Broken Arrow Expressway, we do not have any congestion there. Collector roads are moving fairly well. Ramps are not backed up. Good drivers getting across town. Highway 75 is a little slow at the Creek Turnpike. Not a terrible backup south into Tulsa Hills. Most of us enjoying a pretty good drive here as you get across town. 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
3: Good morning, 8:32 on a Friday. I'm Skyler Cooper. This is the KRMG morning news. 69 degrees right now. It's been nice and cool today so far. It's going to get hot this afternoon, though. Upper 90s, and then we'll be back to triple digits in the blink of an eye. A five-day forecast here in just a few. And coming up on the KRMG morning news, you know, we've told you all about our changes, moving to 96.5 on Monday. And there's a new local TV show starting on Fox 23 Monday that we'll talk to the host of. Tell you about that here in a couple minutes. But our top story this morning is the latest on that massive explosion out in Sand Springs yesterday. The blast and resulting fire still under investigation. Here is what we know.
5: The explosion shook Sand Springs around 1 a.m. The blast happened at a marijuana concentrate processing center, which was recently red flagged for violating city codes. The explosion affected more than 40 businesses in the area. One person died in the fire and another is in the hospital this morning. Sharon was actually inside one of the warehouse units staying in her RV when the explosion happened.
14: I was awoken by my RV shaking. I went outside to see what was going on. There's two fire trucks and a fireball in the sky.
5: Officials say the full investigation could last months. Crystal Kelly, 102.3 KRMG, Tulsa's News and Talk.
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15: 100-degree weather makes its big return this weekend.
4: No big change in the overall hot weather pattern today. Temperatures still above average, but a little cooler than we'll be this weekend, with many of us hitting 100 again. Tomorrow, nearly all of us hitting 100 again on Sunday. And that triple-digit heat may continue off and on through most of next week, with only a slight shower chance returning by Labor Day weekend.
15: We will have the complete five-day forecast coming up. Kevin West recently won the Republican nomination for Labor Commissioner. He'll face off against two people in the November election.
16: Kevin West defeated John Pfeiffer in the Republican primary runoff election this week, and he will face Democrat Kevin Dawson and Libertarian Mike Hall in November. West brings 40 years of cabinet-making experience, 10 years as a state representative, and he wants to focus on workforce development. He also says safety is a big part of what he does.
17: Every worker deserves to go home whole at the end of the day.
16: The labor commissioner enforces all labor laws and safety regulations in the state, handles wage disputes between employees and employers, and works with OSHA to make sure companies are compliant. Kirk McCracken, 102.3 KRMG, Tulsa's News and Talk.
15: Oklahoma high school students will face tougher academic eligibility requirements for sports and other activities beginning in 2027. OSSAA member schools approved changes requiring students to pass all of their classes from the previous semester, replacing the current requirement of passing five subjects, while academically ineligible students will be able to regain eligibility after 3 weeks instead of six. The seven approved rule changes also address summer school credits, residency, and participation requirements. Those will take effect on July 1st of 2027. KRMG News Time is 8:35.
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4: Skyler, we have finally made it to Friday, but heading through the weekend, Temperatures get even hotter. Today, after this gorgeous start, we'll warm back up, 88 at noon, 95 our high today. Tomorrow morning, still pretty nice at 72, but we'll climb to 99. Sunday, 101, and still hot. Monday and Tuesday, most of us near 100. I'm Chief Meteorologist James Edelott for Fox 23 and 102.3 KRMG, Tulsa's News and Talk.
5: 68 in Coweta and 66 at Tulsa's Severe Weather Station.
6: On the north end of Owosso, we have a collision on 116th Street North, and this is going to be right at Highway 169. Those traveling on the highway, we look good for your commute in. Broken Arrow, no trouble on the expressway, but just off the VA, still pretty tough on Aspen. We had some earlier trouble there with the traffic lights at Albany and Aspen. That'd be 61st to 145th. If you are traveling I-44, looks good across town. We got some slowdowns with the Collector Road running along I-44 at the VA interchange. That's impacting your ramps, but the interstate does look great. 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
3: As we prepare to make some radio history this next Monday, we will go explore some radio history before we're done here at 9 o'clock. And on the other side of the break here, a new show starting on our partners down the hall, Fox 23. They've got something coming up Monday as well. Tell you about that. Talk with the host of a new show called Oklahoma Overtime next.
18: I'm April Hill on the KRMG Afternoon News. We're talking about our favorite Asian spots in April's appetite, and we're following new developments in the fatal Sand Springs explosion. Plus, conspiracy theory or real? We're hearing from a grandmother who says she's still seeking answers after losing two grandchildren in the Oklahoma City bombing. Tune in starting at 4.
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3: It's the KRMG Morning News. I'm Skyler Cooper, and we have something really cool happening here in town that I wanted to let you know about. This is really a statewide impact with Oklahoma sports, and it is a new show. You'll see it here in Tulsa on Fox 23. It's also going to air down the Turnpike in OKC. It is called Oklahoma Overtime, and I have Colby Daniels with us. He's the host of the show. Colby, tell us a little bit about Oklahoma Overtime.
25: Yeah, I'm really excited about this new opportunity, the first of its kind in the state of Oklahoma, a 30-minute nightly sports show completely dedicated to local sports, the Oklahoma Sooners, the Oklahoma State Cowboys, the Tulsa Golden Hurricane, the Thunder. I mean, pretty much everything happening within the state of Oklahoma. And it's a collection of Avengers, if you will, within the state of Oklahoma. The news directors from KOKH, Fox 25 in OKC, as well as Fox 23 in Tulsa and KTUL in Tulsa. So myself, Colby Daniels, Spencer Tillis, and Cameron Johnson will be the three voices of the show, giving opinions and driving a lot of social media engagement with our viewership, which they will have a giant opportunity to, I think, not only participate in the show, but in some ways dictate where the conversation goes. So we're really excited about this opportunity.
3: That's really cool to cover the gamut there from everything with the NBA, college sports, and everything here in town. Now, I'm a big Sooners fan. I don't know if Brent Venables is available, but you obviously have a lot to talk about when you start on the 31st on Monday. He's got that new contract.
25: Yeah, the new contract came at a very interesting time. I think it caught a lot of people off guard, but I think that's a giant signal from the powers that be in Norman to say, hey, we believe in what we have built, and regardless of what happens this season, we are poised to build a big future for this Oklahoma football program. I know many nationally feel like Oklahoma is about as stable as any football program in the country, and a lot of that has to do with the infrastructure, not only within the university, the athletic director, the president, but also the GM, Jim Nagy, and kind of the structure that they've built in terms of bringing talent in, talent evaluation, and holding on to talent with NIL funds. And Brent Venables is able to do what he does best, and that's coach the X's and O's and inspire the athletes. And this is a year where you're coming off a college football playoff appearance, and I know there's been a lot of struggle with Brent Venables, you know, being able to capitalize on one year's success to the next, but this is probably the best team he's had on paper going into a college football season, so the expectations are sky high.
3: Talk about all of that and so much more nightly, starting Monday, the 31st, at 10:30 p.m. Oklahoma Overtime on both Fox 23 here in Tulsa and Fox 25 in Oklahoma City. Your host is Colby Daniels. Thanks so much for telling us about it. We'll tune in Monday.
25: Absolutely. Look forward to talking to you guys again.
3: Yes, sir. 8:42 now, the KRMG Morning News, weather and traffic. Here's Chief Meteorologist James Adelot.
4: 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Temps, though, warming up into the upper 80s at noon, mid-90s this afternoon, and a hotter weekend on the way. Upper 90s Saturday, probably topping 100 Sunday. I'm Chief Meteorologist James Adelot for Fox 23 and 102.3 KRMG Tulsa's News and Talk.
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0: Claremore, we have a good drive on the Will Rogers Turnpike. That was nice to us this morning, and most everyone heading into Catoosa looking good with your work zone there at 193rd East Avenue. Highway 75 work zone at the Creek Turnpike, a little slow down developing again, but that's expected. We're approaching 9. Some of us do have those 9 a.m. destinations. Interchange of I-44 on the BA is in good shape, but the Collector Road along westbound I-44, that always struggles, and it's tough right at the moment. From the Rickert Landscaping and Tree Service Traffic Center, I'm Chase Thompson. 102.3 KRMG, Tulsa's News and Talk.
3: 8:43 on the KRMG Morning News, down to our final about 15 minutes here on the KRMG Morning News on this frequency. Starting Monday, we'll of course be at 96.5. I'll do a little walk down memory lane and a look ahead when we get closer to 9 o'clock. We're going to be checking the latest top stories next, though that includes where we stand with the investigation into that deadly explosion that happened in Sand Springs yesterday. That's coming up.
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2: 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KRMG, Tulsa's news and talk. Still the same station, just a new shine. We're getting you up to speed with the three big things you need to know every 15 minutes.
3: Three. Federal judge is again blocking President Trump's executive order seeking to limit mail voting in the midterm election.
4: Two.
3: Well, he said he might do it. Now, yesterday, President Trump did it. He signed an executive order, which he says will refer to Lake Ontario, now in America, be known as Lake America. This is part of the trade war going on with our neighbors to the north. The Ontario name actually predates both the existence of the United States of America and Canada. But Canadian Prime Minister Mark Carney says, as far as they're concerned on that side of the border, it will remain Lake Ontario then, now, and always.
4: One.
3: Our top story this morning, a massive explosion that happened in Sand Springs yesterday left one person dead, another critically wounded. The investigation is still ongoing and might take quite a while to really wrap up.
5: The explosion shook Sand Springs around 1 a.m. The blast happened at a marijuana concentrate processing center, which was recently red flagged for violating city codes. The explosion affected more than 40 businesses in the area. One person died in the fire and another is in the hospital this morning. Sharon was actually inside one of the warehouse units staying in her RV when the explosion happened.
6: I was awoken by my RV shaking. I went outside to see what was going on. There's two fire trucks and a fireball in the sky.
5: Officials say the full investigation could last months. Crystal Kelly, 1023 KRMG, Tulsa's News and Talk.
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7: Good morning, Skyler. Still looking at hotter temps on the way after this beautiful start this morning. Temps upper 80s at noon, mid-90s this afternoon. Even hotter this weekend. Upper 90s tomorrow, and we will likely be above 100 Sunday. I'm Chief Meteorologist James Adelot for Fox 23 and 1023 KRMG Tulsa's News and Talk.
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3: .848 now on the KRMG Morning News. And as we check around to see what's going on the roads, we go to the KRMG Traffic Center with Chase Thompson.
8: Oh, is it time for traffic?
3: I'm sorry.
8: I just walked back in. Not a lot happening across the metro. Let's take a quick check of the map here. I see the VA slowing a little at I-44. We know that's going to be collector roads and interchanges. And then Highway 75 down at the Creek Turnpike. Quick check for new collisions. Nothing of a major concern. We've had a few hit and runs, a few non-injury off the street collisions, but nothing on the big streets. From the Rickert Landscaping and Tree Service Traffic Center, I'm Chase Thompson, 1023 KRMG, Tulsa's News and Talk.
3: To be fair, I'm a hair early here. I wanted to save sorry about that. I want to save a little time and talk all about the big changes coming up, a little history on the other side here as we wrap up the final edition of the KRMG Morning News here on 102.3 FM. 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

0: 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So a whole new beginning, a whole new era. 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
0: That's right. I was looking at the history and just kind of thinking about it because this is monumental for Tulsa Radio, and we're just so thankful for the big boost for KRMG, the investment that Zellner Media Group is putting into this. And growing up here, I'm a native Tulsan and listen to all the variations of 102.3 FM. The earliest I remember in the 90s was when it was Rock 102.3. It was kind of a harder rock station, which I really liked it at the time. After that, it became Spirit 102.3. It was the Christian station for a couple of years, I think about 4 years or so. And then it was simulcast to KRMG in 2009, where we've been ever since. But before that, I mean, it was many other things. It was actually called Mix 102.3 once in the past.
1: Yeah, it was a urban contemporary station aimed at the African-American community here.
0: There was a country station for a little bit.
1: Right.
0: Various things.
1: Bill Payne was the owner of that one. Many people remember him. He had owned 103.3. Sold it to Cox Media, then bought 102.3, then sold it to Cox Media again. He was just making money hand over fist on these radio stations. So
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3: Yeah, and even the FM 96 days, you know, that's a heritage station. So Mix is not going away. It's just going to have a new home.
0: Yeah, moving here to this frequency. I guess, 96.5 has changed. Even though it's been KRAV the whole time, the music has shifted here and there a couple of times.
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0: Chuck Stevens.
1: Retro Pop Reunion.
3: Oh, my.
0: Oh, Retro. Yeah. So many great folks through both of these stations. And that continues Monday when we make the big switch. So remind yourself, Monday morning, 96.5. That's where you'll find KRMG and a couple of the other things people are asking. When do we start? That's 5 a.m. What is the new phone number? That's 918-921-0965. That doesn't start till Monday. You can keep texting us on our current number till then. 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
3: 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I mean, keep 102.3 on there. That way you can still check out Mix occasionally.
0: Of course. And I think I'm just going to leave mine where they are.
3: I was thinking about that in my truck. I'm not going to, change them. They're going to stay right where they are.
4: I already moved it to one.
0: Did you? You didn't have that as number one. Ooh, Chase, she didn't have you as number one.
4: I did not. Sorry.
0: Well, so, yeah, I've got 96.5 and 102.3 already kind of side by side on my presets. I'll just leave them there.
3: Mine are numerical, so it's our four stations in numerical order in my truck.
1: I haven't reset my presets at all, but the funny thing is the station that I owned in Amarillo, Texas, was on 96.5, so it's been number one on my preset for five years now.
0: Well, this has been fun. It's our final day on 102.3 for the KRMG Morning News. Be with us Monday at 96.5 KRMG, Tulsa's news, weather, and traffic. Get used to saying that. It's 8:57. Here's Chief Meteorologist James Adelot.
5: Good morning, Skyler. Still looking at hotter temps on the way after this beautiful start this morning. Temps upper 80s at noon, mid-90s this afternoon. Even hotter this weekend. Upper 90s tomorrow, and we will likely be above 100 Sunday. I'm Chief Meteorologist James Adelot for Fox 23 and 102.3 KRMG, Tulsa's news and talk.
4: Mostly sunny skies, 65 in Owosso and 66 at Tulsa's Severe Weather Station.
3: The Collector Road with westbound I-44 at the BA Interchange has been a little tough off and on, and that's still impacting some of the ramps, but the interstate and the expressway both are moving very well here as you're traveling across the metro. Your backyard, that should be for barbecues, not breeding grounds for fleas and ticks. 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
3: The investigation into the massive explosion that rocked Sand Springs yesterday is expected to take months.
15: If you're headed to Sand Springs, watch for bridge maintenance on Highway 97. That's narrowed right at Highway 412. Just be a little cautious there as you exit the Sand Springs Expressway. That work going on until 3. I'm Chase Thompson.
3: Thank you, Chase. It is 9:01. We've got sunny skies, 74 degrees here in Tulsa. From the KRMG 24-hour Fox News Center, I'm Ben Morgan with team coverage of our top stories. Investigators are still looking into the exact cause of a massive explosion that happened yesterday at Morrow Gill Business Park in Sand Springs. One person was killed and critically injured another. Police say the business where the fire originated from was a marijuana extraction business. Sand Springs Fire Chief Jeremy Wade says the blast was so strong, it was felt all across town.
16: I live on the south side of the river. I felt it at my house, and that was a long ways away, and people that don't even live around here felt it. They felt it at the fire station. It kind of shook the doors there and stuff.
3: The police say the marijuana concentrate processing center was recently red flagged for violating city codes. Officers stayed on the scene all night to make sure no one stole anything from the open businesses. Detectives say the full investigation could last months. The city of Tulsa has extended the application deadline for neighborhoods interested in participating in its Neighborhood Conditions Index Collaborative. The year-long program pairs selected neighborhoods with city staff to identify community priorities, coordinate resources, and develop improvement projects. Tulsa neighborhoods now have until September 5th at 11:59 p.m. to apply. Tulsa's most accurate and dependable 5-day forecast, the 3 big things you need to know, and the Brian Kilmeade Show, next at 9:02.
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5: Still looking at hot temps this afternoon. We'll end up close to 96 degrees, 70 tonight, and get ready for a hot weekend. High temps 100 to 101 Saturday and Sunday. Monday and Tuesday, more of the same, 100 to 101. I'm Chief Meteorologist James Edelot for Fox 23 and 1023 KRMG, Tulsa's news and talk.
15: Right now it's sunny and 74 degrees here in Tulsa.
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25: From high atop Fox News headquarters in New York City, always seeking solutions, never sowing division. It's Brian Kilmeade.
26: Hi, everyone. So glad you're there. Brian Kilmeade Show. Thanks so much for listening. We have a big show coming your way, big hour. In fact, we're going to be joined by, at the bottom of the hour, Rebecca Heinrichs. As you know, she does a fantastic job breaking down what's going on around the world. President of the United States stayed in Texas last night. He's going to be in Houston today. He's going to be honoring the Artemis II, giving the crew. They did such an incredible job going around the moon, further than anybody in history, setting up. But I think it's going to be Artemis IV that's going to be landing on the moon. And they just seem to be ahead of schedule. I think I might be doing something on One Nation next Sunday a night with Jared Isaacman, who is a self-made success story, also an astronaut who's now in control of NASA. And then Fed Chairman Kevin Warsh is speaking right now, and he's kind of setting the financial policy for the country and his vision for the nation. He is delivering the keynote address at Jackson Hole, his first as Fed Chair. Everybody's watching this. I know some of these, we're streaming it now on, I'm pretty sure we're streaming it now on Fox Digital. We'll keep your eye when he makes news, because when he does speak, it is news. So before we get to him, let's get to the big three.
27: Number three.
28: He
0: He is saying the goal here is economic collapse. In other words, he's not saying the goal is leverage to make a deal with the Iranians. That is very different than the path we're on by the Secretary of Treasury. And I applaud him and President Trump for stepping up here and pushing in this direction.
26: Pressure mounting in wars, Ukraine and Iran. We're going to bring you the latest from John Radcliffe's mysterious trip to Russia to Operation Economic Fury.
1: Number two.
2: Should we blame the government or blame society?
4: Or should we blame the images on TV?
26: Yes, I blame Canada. That's what the Trump officials are doing after the collapse of the trade deal, which is sure to affect every key battleground state, especially Michigan and Maine. Should Trump move in to save or sever for good?
1: Number one.
6: Since some folks on the socialist side are obsessed with Israel and Jews and can't seem to stop talking about it, they should focus on condemning people like Hassan Piker.
26: Yes, that's Josh Grotheimer, the Democrat, going after Democrats who won't condemn socialists and Hassan Piker. Midterms just waiting for Labor Day to push as president swings south to save Texas Senate seat. And Dems are trying to do the same in Michigan. But Hassan Piker stands in their way big time. So this clown is just a radical, pretty much raised in the Middle East, comes back, gets a Twitch show, has a few million followers, but many of which are in power now. Look at this guy, Chris Rabb. Chris Rabb over in Pennsylvania, big time socialist, likes Piker, says nice things about him. Same as this congresswoman nominee, Rabb's likely to win, and one, the other one in Colorado. You got three more over in New York. About 40 socialists have won. They like Piker. Every squad member, including AOC, has sat down on his podcast. He El Sayed and AOC together with Piker helped get him across the finish line over in Michigan. And that's what's given Republicans great hope, because they're hoping that people understand the dangers of people like him, his influence on the country, his anti-American stance, his anti-Semitic stance. And it's got a lot of Democrats saying, hey, stand up and condemn this guy, like Josh Gottheimer. Cut 13.
6: I would say pretty clearly there should be no room. You should condemn Hassan Piker. You shouldn't go anywhere near him. You're only enabling his hate. And by the way, it's anti-American hatred, not just anti-Semitic hatred. And this is a guy you should go nowhere near. And I say the same thing to the Senate candidate in Michigan. You know, just be unequivocal about it. Why are you playing around and cutting your words and trying to find ways not to say what you should say, which is that you condemn Piker for what he has said and you want nothing to do with him?
26: So here's what Chris Rabb says. Remember I told you about in Pennsylvania? He said, this is what institutionalists are focused on. Their efforts are now disavowing Hassan Piker, not white Christian nationalists. Really? That's a problem? Not broligarchs. I never heard that term. Not the AI overlords. You mean the one that's fueling the entire industrial world? Maybe your 401k? Maybe keeping up with the rest of the world? Maybe finding a cure for cancer? But no, we hate AI and AI now. Nope, the guy encouraging young people to use their collective power for good. F that noise. Collective power for good? And what, fight Israel and shoot American Jews? That's what he said, you idiot. Milad Kiros, the congresswoman from Colorado. Billionaires are draining our resources to develop technology they want to replace us. Millions will lose Medicaid in the new year to pay for tax cuts for the rich. And we're spending billions on genocidal wars the voters oppose. But sure, let's keep talking about Hassan Piker. Hey, the guy's talking about anti-Americanism. This guy is your spiritual leader. That's what people wonder if your policy's for. And if you can't condemn him, we assume you're with him. And you could say that Medicaid needs to be, you could say Medicaid needs to be supported, I guess. It would be great if it was solvent. At the same time, say, why are you following this guy? Because you know you are. The guy's a socialist, anti-American, Fidel Castro-loving guy that worshiped the Soviet Union and wish we lost the Cold War. And yet he's your spiritual animal. Democrats need to hold him accountable. Instead, when he has more power than Chuck Schumer just says, don't worry about it, big tent. I think it's a huge problem. The anti-Semitism, more than anything else, is a huge problem. And I think in a lot of those areas, if we could settle the Canadian trade deal and we find a way, get that straight open, and then you have that convention in a couple of weeks, I think it's going to give the Republicans momentum, certainly money. I think they're going to be a lot more optimistic in the next few weeks than they are right now. Although I think it's very typical now where the other party out of power has some momentum going in. Here's Speaker Johnson in Laredo, Texas last night. Cut to.
8: And we have an extraordinary record to run on. We passed over 800 pieces of legislation, landmark stuff, to fix the mess that we inherited from the Biden-Harris years, okay? It was a disaster. Among the first things that we fixed, you know what the biggest issue, you know, the biggest issue in the 2024 election was? The wide open border and the chaos that it brought. Elections have consequences, my friends. We sealed and secured the border.
26: Yeah, and it's so weird. You did it so quickly, so not many people are giving you credit for it. They're focusing on, they think, is ICE being too aggressive or wearing masks or what happened in Minneapolis. All they're doing is picking up tens of thousands of people, getting criminals off the street. Don't you think that's related to what we're seeing now is record low in terms of crime? You're stopping chasing, going after those illegal criminals. They picked up 1,400 last month, 400 which had records. The other, many of, most of which, the others had pending charges. So, let's talk about the Canada trade deal. Why does it matter? I'm talking about autos, talking about farming, talking about iron, talking about liquor, talking about a lot of goods between the two countries. There's an imbalance. The president wanted to straighten it out. Possible? Yes. I hope they can retrieve it. I still want to find out what happened, how the deal fell apart. Some people think Howard Lutnick got involved and Jameson Greer got pushed back. Howard Lutnick was pushing back on that notion, cut 18, many of which were talking about what he was saying in terms of Canada said, we don't want the Americans influencing who we do trade deals with. Well, when it comes to China, absolutely. And when it comes to Quebec, the French-speaking province, which is barely part of Canada, they did want to get access to some streaming in English, but there were some inquiries, but I didn't think it was a deal breaker. Howard Lutnick was asked about that, cut 18.
9: If you think I ever said the words French, do I care about how the Quebecois speak? I mean, what could matter less to America? We don't care. So the fact is, we never brought those words up. This is manufactured, and that's why the president put out a truth saying it was a complete lie, right? It was manufactured. So there's the sovereignty party trying to run, and they're in the lead in Quebec. And so this was Mark Carney manufacturing something that would try to keep them from winning.
26: And the sovereignty, the way I understand it, is they're looking to break off. They are really a loose confederation. They are about to go into a recession. Unemployment's extremely high. They got no military. And now they're using the president's, what they say is an attack, to bring their country together. Not smart. I mean, it's smart. But in the big picture, you want your number one trading partner to be the one on your border, don't you? Cut 19.
9: The words medium and heavy duty trucks were raised in these trade negotiations at Friday at 4 o'clock. Never. Like I just said, I met with LeBlanc 10 times. I spoke to Carney twice. These were not raised. These were not part of it. This is a different thing. This is medium and heavy trucks. This isn't what you and I drive. This is like an F-450. You go, I know what an F-150 Ford is. What's an F-450? Oh, it has two wheels on the back. And you're like, well, who sees those? Like, what is that? That's a construction product. That's a different, it's a whole different category. It was never raised.
26: Yeah, it was the Ontario manufacturing, you understand it. It was trucks, it was SUVs. They didn't want to lose all their manufacturing. I think that's safe to say. We weren't there. I just want to solve the problem. This seems to be solvable. Just want to bring in Mike Waltz. Mike Waltz said this last night with Laura Ingraham. You know, he's always a voice of reason. You would think the UN ambassador would know, but he does know because he's got connections all around the globe. And he was talking about why this deal didn't get done and what some of the holdup was. Here's how he understands it. Cut 21.
10: What we said, what the team said was, look, if we're going to give you very favorable tariff status, we're going to give you the best deal of any other country that we trade with in the world. You can't then let China take advantage, what they call transshipment, and start dumping their goods into Canada just to dump their goods in the United States. And we're right back where we've been for many, many administrations. So you've got to raise, you, Canada, your tariffs on China, like, importantly, like Mexico has done.
26: Yeah, and believe it or not, things are going smooth with Mexico. That'll be good for the president to go pull that off and then say, what's the problem with Canada? I mean, Canada's about to get in bed, they say, with India and China. All right. So a struggling economy is looking to do that type of transportation, that type of shipping, open up these new lanes. I would say this. You're not going to get away with spending 1% on your military while we're spending $1.5 trillion. While at the same time you break trade off, you think we're just going to watch your back militarily? Can't have it both ways. 1-866-408-7669. When we come back, I'll be able to take some of your calls. And then bottom of the hour, I'm going to get a sense of what's going on around the world. Rebecca Heinrichs, senior fellow at the Hudson Institute. 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
12: Investigators are still looking into the exact cause of a massive explosion that happened yesterday at Morrow Gill Business Park in Sand Springs.
11: Two.
12: After voters said no to a bond proposal this week, the plan to build what could have been the nation's first 3D printed concrete school in Savannah is now on hold.
11: One.
12: And Oklahoma Primary Aluminum insists its proposed Inola smelter can operate safely. I'm Ben Morgan.
23: 1023 KR. RMG, Tulsa's News and Talk, is your home for the three big things you need to know. 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
3: Not Jelly Roll. It is someone else who is famous doing this in Trump impression. We'll see if you can guess.
4: Okay.
5: There's a lot of great people out there. She's a great one. Look at her. She's so pretty.
6: How?
5: She's so amazing.
3: Can you guess that Trump impression? It was pretty good, right?
4: That was good. Who could it be? I don't know.
5: There's a lot of great people out there. She's a great one. Look at her. She's so pretty.
6: How?
5: She's so amazing.
3: You want to know who it is?
4: Yeah.
7: Jimmy Fox! You know when she's singing is real. Jimmy Fox!
4: Is that Jimmy Fox?
7: So she was...
3: Yeah, there was Jamie Foxx doing Trump, and then there he was impersonating Oprah. But wasn't his Trump impressions pretty darn good?
4: Yeah, that was good. That was pretty impressive.
3: Let me guess, he wasn't in your top three of people.
4: I know, it seems like everyone does Trump these days. I was shocked. Do you see some of the blowback that Jelly Roll is getting?
3: No, I've seen some of that. There was also, I saw one clip that was actually somewhat entertaining from Jelly Roll's monologue. He said he was watching Jeopardy, and I would have grabbed this had I known. It was a clue, and it was like, who is this person? I think whatever the clue was, and basically the three contestants on Jeopardy had no idea who he was. So he's like, that was humbling.
4: Wow. That is kind of crazy. The other thing would be, I'm just amazed, too. Also, Charles Barkley was talking about the president. Did you see that? He said, well, you know, I don't really get political, but he says the president should do what he did and take the fat shot and lose weight.
3: I feel like I heard something about that somewhere. That would be interesting if he did it, right? But Trump doesn't like to take
4: anything.
3: Too many things. Yes.
4: Yeah. So, I mean, would you be surprised? And then he was saying that some of his friends have taken it and have not lost weight. I guess we'll see about that. This weekend, I'm going to have on One Nation, Mark Wayne Mullen. So Mark Wayne Mullen, since head of the DHS, is making some major moves. So he's got, number one, he bought these gloves. People think this is controversial. I don't. ICE Award is getting $16.7 million worth of gloves. They're gloves. They're electric. So now that these guys, when you put your hands on them, they keep running. They try to go. Now when you grab them, you know, these targets, people here illegally came across our border against the law. There's 6,000 pairs of gloves now. They're going to be delivered to our guys and women out in the field to help them control detainees and protesters. People say they have a problem with that. But what's between that and tasers?
3: I'm not quite sure, actually. I haven't done a ton of research into it, but I would agree with you. Is it just that the gloves are there and easier to do? Is the electric shock different than a tase? I'm not sure.
4: Yeah, I think it's also convenient. You have these things all, and this way you don't have to grab something out of your pocket. Also, over in Virginia, they got a huge illegal immigrant problem, made worse by a governor that will not allow people, like local police, to cooperate with ICE. But they picked up three undocumented immigrants yesterday. They were arrested in Virginia child exploitation ring. They were released on bond for some crazy reason. The arrest followed a major undercover operation targeting individuals suspected or engaged in sexual activity with minors. So they went and grabbed them, and then they get out on bond, which is absolutely insane. I don't know what the people of Virginia were thinking electing this governor. The defendants now face criminal charges related to attempted child exploitation. ICE are expected to review the defendant's status while the cases proceed. So we'll see what happens there. There's also been a huge amount of arrest over in Massachusetts, which has been huge. And then you got Mayor Mamdani. This clown put this on X yesterday. I'm deeply saddened by the death of a New York City prisoner who was in custody in a jail at Rikers Island. My thoughts are with him and his family, and who are the loved ones and the loved ones. We do not know the cause of death. But we do know that too many New Yorkers have died at Rikers. Now, this guy wants to close Rikers Island. So you think to yourself, who's he talking about? Somebody caught from embezzling some nonviolent crime and they died? No, this guy's name is Clarence Woodward. He's an inmate at Rikers Island. He was charged in connection with an alleged unprovoked meat cleaver attack and the killing of a guy back 2 years ago. Prior to that, he had 27 prior arrests. Now, he had some reason he died in prison. Okay, that's what you do. You salute Clarence Woodward, who cleaved somebody to death?
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8: We will be heating up in Tulsa this weekend.
9: We've got a non-injury crash. This is going to be Highway 75 southbound at the Pine Street exit. I'm Grant Barrel.
8: Thank you, Grant. It is 9:30. We've got sunny skies and 77 degrees here in Tulsa. From the KRMG 24-hour Fox News Center, I'm Ben Morgan with team coverage of our top stories. We are heating up to near 100 degrees. Over the weekend.
10: No rain in sight and no end of this weather pattern in sight either, with heat and just enough humidity to nudge the heat index a little higher. And that heat will grow. After being in the mid-90s today, we should be back up near 100 tomorrow. And so far this summer, we've had 23 days above 100. The all-time Tulsa record is 65.
8: That's Fox 23 and KRMG's chief meteorologist James Adelot. The investigation into the massive explosion that shook Sand Springs yesterday is still being investigated today, and authorities say it could take months to wrap up. The blast happened at a marijuana concentrate processing center in the Morrow Gill Business Park, killing one person and sending another to the hospital. Sand Springs Deputy Chief Todd Ensbrenner says the explosion affected more than 40 businesses in the area.
11: We've had building inspectors check the buildings to the east of us, and they're okay. Check Napa. Napa's not okay. We're not going to be able to check the buildings behind that for quite some time. So the investigation part of it is going to be slow going.
8: Ensbrenner says the blast was so strong that it twisted the main beam through Napa Auto Parts. Officers stayed on the scene overnight to protect the businesses from looters. Tulsa's most accurate and dependable five-day forecast. The three big things you need to know. More of the Brian Kilmeade Show next at 9:31.
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4: A hot afternoon will end up close to 96 degrees, 70 tonight, near 100 tomorrow and on Sunday, and near 100 to 101 Monday and Tuesday again, too, with no rain in sight. I'm Chief Meteorologist James Edelon for Fox 23 and 102.3 KRMG, Tulsa's news and talk.
3: Right now we've got sunny skies. We're up to 78 degrees here in Tulsa.
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6: Three.
3: The U.S.-Israel conflict with Iran reaching the six-month mark.
6: Two.
3: U.S. officials report about 90 citizens remain unaccounted for after catastrophic flash flooding hit a border area of China and Nepal.
6: One.
3: And Federal Reserve Chair Kevin Warsh says inflation is still too high and suggested the central bank may have to raise interest rates in the coming months to bring it down. At 9:36, I'm Ben Morgan on 102.3 KRMG, Tulsa's news and talk.
7: The talk show that's getting you talking. 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
8: Look, I think the president's kind of backed away from kinetic strikes and he's going towards the economic side of the house. And he's right. I mean, he is the president of the United States and he gets to make that call. When you look at what's happening inside Iran right now with the economics alone, it's really hard on the people. You know, one data point, you know, right now $1 equates to 2 million rial. That's incredible. You can't even think like that. And when you look at the inflation rate, which is 90%, so the economics pressure on them will be high, and that's going to get the people upset, and maybe they'll take action.
9: And that, of course, is General Kellogg. Rebecca Heinrichs joins us now, senior fellow at the Hudson Institute. You're doing outnumbered in a few hours, a couple of hours?
10: Sooner than that, yeah. I guess two hours.
9: Yeah. So he's talking about the president's basically saying, we're not really going to hit him hard right now. Well, we'll hit him in response. For the most part, we're going to let these massive sanctions take hold. What has to happen for you to be convinced that these sanctions are going to make a difference?
10: I'd like to see the United States go after the greatest perpetrators that are bankrolling the Iranians, which are the Chinese and the Russians. If the United States starts to go after, no kidding, the Russians and the Chinese, that means that we are serious about cutting off any of these economic resources that are going to the IRGC.
9: And right now, if we don't, it's going to show a weakness, which shows it's only going to get worse.
10: That's right. Well, I mean, remember, look, the United States under President Trump has taken on the Iranians, which is a proxy state essentially for both of those two countries. And if we don't actually turn the screws on the Iranians and get the job done, it's going to convey and communicate that we're not going to be tough on these much more powerful countries. So I think it's clearly important that the United States do whatever is necessary to choke out the resources going to the IRGC.
9: So I'm looking at these long gas lines. How significant is that we're seeing in Iran?
10: Very significant. And I heard that quote from General Kellogg, which is great. I mean, look, like the United States has no problem with the Iranian people. The greatest perpetrator of oppression against the Iranian people is the IRGC. So we stand with the Iranian people. So we need to have some pretty clear, strong strategic communications that communicates that message. But remember, every time the IRGC gets squeezed and we see the economy crushed like this, that's when you start seeing people pour into the streets again to try to push back on the regime.
9: Right. So the one thing that we probably could have done more damage to the besieged and others, that would have certainly helped.
10: Oh, yeah. I mean, if you remember at the beginning of the war, we had these incredible reports that there were Iranian people communicating with the Israelis to let the Israelis know where the besieged militants were operating so that the Israelis had even more accurate targeting data directly from the Iranian people to take out the besieged. The besieged works for the IRGC, and they are the ones responsible for oppressing the Iranian people.
9: Right. So they're still around. They survived for now. We don't know how much damage has been done. But we see that the Qataris were there yesterday, And we know they're dealing with Oman for the last week. And then they made an announcement on Wednesday that we have decided to open up the Strait Oman side and charge tolls, which is a non-starter with us, which means no blockades moved. Do you think the Qataris going over there would have a message that the Americans aren't going to budge on this, that we got to find some way to get the Strait open?
10: I mean, that's the message they should be conveying.
9: What do you think they are?
10: I mean, I think that the Qataris play all sides. I mean, that's the role they play in the Middle East. They play the sides of our adversaries. They play our side when they think it's in their interest to do so. And so I would not trust the Qataris to go over there and share a message that's in the U.S. interests.
9: Well, Cooper took a tour of all these Gulf states, and he says there's only one that needed some additional interceptors. He says in terms of THAAD batteries and Patriots, they might have more than us. That they are well defensed right now is what are you hearing, Rebecca?
10: So that I think that's true. So a lot of these Gulf states, they want the United States to provide the protection, but then they don't want to bring out their own capabilities to provide protection whenever it's necessary. It's not always true, but I think that's what we're seeing now is they're kind of husbanding some of these resources. But we can, I mean, Admiral Cooper's a really, really smart, capable guy. He can go around, take an inventory, who needs what, get those things in the right places to mitigate the effects of the already expended missile defense interceptors that we've seen so far. And we can do that in order to complete this mission.
9: Yeah, here is Admiral Cooper, cut 25.
6: CENTCOM forces have demonstrated time and time again that we are laser focused on this mission. We remain vigilant, lethal, and resolved. We've asked them to stay ready, and that's exactly what they are doing. I just could not be prouder of their efforts, and I know that the American people share that same pride.
9: Because our guys are in the region ready to go at a moment's notice and also know they're going to be targeted. They could be targeted.
10: That's right, but they're not even just sitting there, Brian. I thought that this video that Admiral Cooper just sent out was amazing. Every American should watch it because he detailed some of what our forces have been actively doing. I mean, we've had Navy SEALs going in the Strait and deactivating some of the sea mines, clearing the Strait. So it's not like they're sitting there twiddling their thumbs. They're very actively working to keep that Strait open and to make sure that we can shepherd ships through that Oman corridor.
9: You think they could do a better job communicating this?
10: Oh, yeah. I mean, every time Admiral Cooper speaks, I'm like, man, we need more Cooper. Because he's great. I mean, he communicates what our troops are doing. He instills the confidence that we need, that President Trump understands the military dimension of this, that the United States is not going to get through the Strait or keep the Strait open through fundamentally negotiating with the Iranians at this point at all. The Iranians are not willing to negotiate. The only effective means that we've seen so far is the blockade and military strikes. Both of those things are because of Admiral Cooper and the mission that he's undertaking there.
9: So, yeah, I mean, would you project that we'll be talking to the Iranians at some time in the next few weeks? Or do you think that we're going to hold like this to the midterms?
10: I think we're going to hold like this to the midterms. I don't think that there's any room for talks. I mean, talks are totally pointless. Anytime somebody mentions that talks are ongoing, President Trump comes out and says, we're not talking to them. The Iranians want to talk to us. We don't want to talk to them. So I think the president's patience has run out for that. He understands it's not fruitful. Not only is it not neutral, it's a waste of time. All of our diplomacy should be working towards our Gulf states and our European partners.
9: Yeah, I agree. So I agree too. Also, they just got to get some steel in their spine. Some of this stuff, they're just not used to being under fire. Let's talk about Ukraine if we can. What do you think John Ratcliffe was up to in that 72-hour jaunt, 6 hours on the ground in Russia?
10: I think it's probably a couple of things. People are debating about what one thing is it about, and I think it's probably a menu of things. I think one, we do have some intelligence that the Russians are probably going to try to do something more provocative against a NATO nation to try to split the alliance to show that the NATO alliance isn't willing to actually push back on Russian aggression. So I think getting that message from Ratcliffe would be really powerful directly to the Russians. And I think also, I hope, kind of where we started our conversation, Brian, I hope he's saying, look, President Trump is serious about secondary sanctions with the Iranians. And we know that you all are trying to help the Iranians evade sanctions, and we're not going to put up with it. You better stop.
9: And you got to also stop with the shoulder-fired missiles, as well as the intelligence on our bases. We know exactly how the coordinates that you're giving them.
10: Oh, yeah.
9: The satellites that you have.
10: I mean, anytime the Iranians.
9: No, I'm talking about Russia providing that information.
10: Exactly. No, I mean, there's a connection there, and it does not help our side to pretend like the connection's not there. So, look, I mean, it's pretty important whenever you have the head of the CIA. Ratcliffe is a really, really capable guy going there and conveying a message.
9: So the other thing I heard is Vladimir, he wanted to see, let the Russians know that you're not doing well. I don't know what you're telling Vladimir Putin, but let me tell you what we know. This is not going well for you.

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1: Shadow, then the Russians threatened to attack the Brits. When Biden was even discussing giving HIMARS or longer range weapon system to the Ukrainians, then the Russians would threaten the United States. And so this is what the Russians do to try to scare European and the United States, try to scare us from providing what Ukraine needs. And then the rhetoric increases against these countries. And so the answer is to counter deter the Russians. It's not to capitulate to the Russians.
2: So they're also worried about them using a tactical nuclear weapon in the theater. Would that even be possible without it being blowing back on them?
1: Well, so I think that the chances of that are very low, so people shouldn't be very alarmed by that. But I think that the Russians, I don't think that we should write it off as a bluff. I think that the Russians threaten this, and the Russians would consider doing this as a political message, again, to scare the West to back down, not to escalate, or risk further potential, you know, follow-on uses of nuclear weapons. It would not serve a great battlefield use on because, of course, it would blow back onto the Russians themselves. But we've seen time and again, the Russians do not value Russian life the way the United States or the Ukrainians value Ukrainian and American life. This is a meat grinder that they're throwing Russians into, and it's a war of aggression. They did this themselves. And so I think that we should take it seriously, but we should not let it paralyze us with fear.
2: Right. Mike Pence brought up something on Monday with us, or Tuesday. He said that he was just in talking to the South Koreans. They have a lot of Patriots. They have a lot of interceptors. Right now, they're not using them. So if you want to get back in Trump's good graces, would that be something that they would do, knowing that North Korea is giving 50,000 troops and a regular supply of ballistic missiles?
1: So this is a really interesting point. So I'd have to see kind of what the South Koreans need. I also think it's important for South Korea to be really strong because they have to deter the North Koreans. But look, if they have some munitions or some defensive interceptors that they're not using and they actually don't need them right now, obviously that would be a good use of them to go to Ukraine. There is an axis that has developed. It's China, Russia, North Korea, Iran, and democracies that are allies with the United States should work together to make sure that we are helping the countries that are currently under siege. And so I think that that should be an obvious thing that we should consider.
2: Yeah, I mean, no doubt about it. I think if Japan starts bulking up, which they are, Germany says they've gotten the wake-up call. But places like Canada just don't do it. French and Britain don't seem capable of building up their militaries.
1: Well, it's all about political leadership. They're able to do it. It's just all about political leadership and having the political will to do it. We've seen great improvements. You mentioned Germany. I mean, Germany is actually very, very impressive in rearming. The French are to a degree. They're getting serious. There's a long range strike system that the French want to get to Ukraine to and share the technology with them. So I wouldn't write off the French. But the Brits, I'm most worried about the Brits, the Canadians, but I don't have super high hopes for Canada. But the Brits, we really need the Brits to pull through. And there is some indication that their defense budget looks serious, but they got to follow through.
2: So it's pretty understood. I guess it's understood that Hezbollah and Hamas is really not getting supplied by Iran right now. How do you think that plays into whether we have a situation where Hamas actually disarms?
1: So I do not have any confidence that Hamas is going to disarm. I mean, the way that you disarm Hamas is by eliminating Hamas. This is a terrorist group that is not open to reason and even making any kind of cost-benefit analysis for themselves. But it's a really important point that as the IRGC is choked out of resources, one of the first things that you start to notice is that their proxy states start to run out of cash, start to run out of munitions. And so that's a really, really good indicator.
2: All right. What are you going to be talking about on Outnumbered? Do you know?
1: I don't know. Better look at
2: my
1: list.
2: Are you ready?
1: Yeah, I'm ready.
2: Okay, good. Rebecca, thanks so much. I appreciate it. Great getting your insight on what's going on around the world. When we come back, we'll wrap up the hour. You're listening to the Brian Kilmeade Show.
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13: He's so busy, he'll make your head spin. It's Brian Kilmeade.
14: There's a story in the Washington Post this weekend talking about all these doctors weighing in because he's overweight. Why wouldn't he take advantage of this?
15: I tell people, I'm not a fan of the president. But I don't talk bad about him because he's the president of the United States. I respect the office.
14: So do I.
15: But he should be at the lead of the forefront trying to get healthy. First of all, he's 80 or close to it. And anybody out there struggling with their weight should get on these drugs. These drugs are a godsend. But yeah, for him to be overweight as he gets older, it's a bad look.
1: So that is Charles Barkley talking with Michael Smirkanish on his radio show, where he's saying he's on this, he's on, I don't know which one he is. He says the row thing. He doesn't do the shot. He says row.
16: I'm not sure. Is it one of the pills?
1: Part of it, yeah. And so is Shaq on it. Shaq says, and like there's multiple things. He said Serena, him and Serena kind of leading the charge. But he was just saying that the president should do it. But here's the president's already defying the odds. I have no idea how he has fast food. He does not work out at all. He takes a cart when he goes to golf, but he's always active, going 100 miles an hour, sleeping 4 hours a night. I mean, he's already hit 80. I mean, that's already above. I think most men die at 74, whatever.
16: And I'll
1: this
16: say
1: guy's going to go into his 90s.
16: And the other thing to consider, like when you get older, like the most dangerous thing is when you get super frail. Not that I think Trump is going to get frail, but I mean, there's like a happy medium. You don't want to lose all this weight because you need
1: lose
16: to.
1: Because you have to get, you
16: have
1: lose
16: to lift.
1: Muscle.
16: If you're on the GLP-1s, you have to lift. Otherwise, you're hurting, doing more harm than good.
1: Yeah. So that's the whole thing. Do you think he's going to go work out?
16: I don't see him in the gym necessarily.
1: That's what I heard. People, I always said to him, do you think he'll go just hop on a treadmill and just walk a little? People laugh. They say, no, he has almost an aversion to it.
16: I mean, try to get a senior citizen, never mind the president, to do something new. Like they're set in their ways. They're content in doing what they're doing and how they're living. It's rare to get them to like change their routine if they don't want to.
1: Yeah. I mean, the one thing we've always had, we've always used to see, you know, Bill Clinton jogging, George Bush biking all the time. You saw Jimmy Carter, obviously, running all the time.
16: Don't forget about President Biden biking. That went well.
1: That went really well. He didn't know how to brake. That's the other thing. Evidently, he claims that part of the reason that he was having problems is he broke that crazy dog that he had broke his foot. The plane with him, that's what he said screwed him up.
16: And why he fell off the bike.
1: Right.
16: I mean.
1: And whatever. But I would say that he had low body fat. I would say that. Ronald Reagan, there was always shots of him working out. Reagan looked pretty fit. What you want to do is you want to be fit just because you want to be at your optimum at all times. But the other thing, if you radically change your lifestyle, that could be crazy too when you get older.
16: Exactly. Your body's used to some 80 years of working in one way. It's working pretty well. You don't want to dramatically change something, especially in this high pressure job. I mean, just why throw in another factor?
1: Well, he's not going to do it anyway. The only thing that I recommend to him, if he's listening to the show, because I know he's a fan of the radio show, is when you do, if you're going to sleep 4 hours a night, you cannot sit when you do your press conferences.
16: And how do you know that so well, Brian?
1: Because I am sleeping 4 hours a night. And I know nobody thinks that that age is a problem that I know of. So I would be nodding off. Everybody nods off if you have very little sleep. And that's where the president gets himself in trouble, and people think it's his age. It's the fact he doesn't sleep. That's the problem. But if you stand up, you can't do that. Usually, it's very hard to fall asleep on your feet. But it's not impossible. Don't forget, go to BrianKilmeade.com. Find out how to see me on stage on my show, Uniting the States.
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19: We will be back in the 100-degree temperature range this weekend.
20: In West Tulsa, the westbound lane, or right lane of I-44 is closed to 49th Avenue through 9 p.m. tonight. That is for surface repairs. I'm Grant Merrill.
19: Thank you, Grant. It is 10 o'clock, sunny skies and 81 degrees here in Tulsa. From the KRMG 24-hour Fox News Center, I'm Ben Morgan with team coverage of our top stories. 100-degree heat returns this weekend.
21: This hot weather pattern continues not only through the weekend, but through a big part of next week. Too, and looking long range, there's really no end in sight until we get perhaps into Labor Day weekend. High temps in the 90s today will boost that to near 100, if not above, for tomorrow, Sunday, Monday, and Tuesday, adding to our 100-degree day total this year. That's up to 23.
19: That's Fox 23 and KRMG's chief meteorologist, James Adelot. Tulsa police say the man behind a string of indecent acts at businesses near 81st and Harvard has been arrested. Investigators had been searching for a suspect caught on camera wearing a thong, partially masked, defecating inside businesses, smearing feces on walls, exposing himself, and touching himself directly in front of a camera. Detectives identified the man as 27-year-old Henry Dudley and say they served a search warrant at his apartment yesterday morning, but he wasn't there. Officers say they then tracked him down about an hour later and arrested him. Dudley was booked into the Tulsa County Jail for indecent exposure. Kevin West recently won the Republican nomination for Labor Commissioner. He'll face off against two people in the November election.
22: Kevin West defeated John Pfeiffer in the Republican primary runoff election this week, and he will face Democrat Kevin Dawson and Libertarian Mike Hall in November. West brings 40 years of cabinet-making experience, 10 years as a state representative, and he wants to focus on workforce development. He also says safety is a big part of what he does.
23: Every worker deserves to go home whole at the end of the day.
22: The labor commissioner enforces all labor laws and safety regulations in the state, handles wage disputes between employees and employers, and works with OSHA to make sure companies are compliant. Kirk McCracken, 102.3 KRMG, Tulsa's News and Talk.
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19: 1023 KRMG has Tulsa's most accurate and dependable five-day forecast.
21: Hot temps this afternoon and getting even hotter. We'll end up at 96 this afternoon. Tonight down to 70. Tomorrow near 100. Sunday, Monday, and Tuesday, no rain in sight. High temps 100 to 101. I'm Chief Meteorologist James Adelot for Fox 23 and 1023 KRMG, Tulsa's news and talk.
19: Right now we've got sunny skies and 81 degrees here in Tulsa.
0: We're getting you up to speed with the three big things you need to know every 15 minutes.
2: Three.
19: The Pentagon is being sued by staff members of the military's news outlet, Stars and Stripes.
2: Two.
19: The NTSB is investigating an incident this week in Washington where Marine One, the president's helicopter, lost communication with air traffic controllers with the president inside.
2: One.
19: And speaking at the Federal Reserve's annual conference in Jackson Hole, Wyoming this morning, new chair Kevin Warsh with some strong words on what the country's central bank can do to help tackle high prices. At 10:06, I'm Ben Morgan on 102.3. KRMG, Tulsa's news and talk.
8: From high atop Fox News headquarters in New York City, the most approachable radio host in America, it's Brian Kilmeade.
1: Franklin, so glad you're there. We're at 48th and 6th in Midtown Manhattan. Don't try to follow us. After all, you have to go through security. Not that I wouldn't want to see you, but we're in Midtown Manhattan, but heard around the country, around the world. This hour, I'm going to talk to Dr. Todd Rose, co-founder and CEO of think tank Populous. We're going to get his take on what's going on right now with these crazy cases we're all witnessing. Also, we got Shannon Bream and Trey Gowdy together. Shannon, have you ever met Trey Gowdy?
9: In person, yes. And we trade hair tips and some legal stuff. I mean, we're both crusty old legal lawyer types, but it's really more about the hair when Trey and I get together.
1: Really? Yeah. I did not. I always thought that you were more a substantive person.
9: I'm not. You should know better than that. I'm much more about, like, what's the latest mousse? What's the latest styling technique?
1: They're still working on mousse, right?
9: Yeah. I mean, that's giving me my 1980s giveaway.
1: Yes.
9: Yeah, I'm all about the mousse.
1: So, Trey Gowdy, welcome.
11: Brian, how are you? Thank you for letting me be paired with one of the smarter, kinder people in the world.
9: Yeah.
1: Right. I mean, this should be, it's going to be very hard to turn this into an insult Don Rickles-like segment, right? Because have you guys ever said anything bad about anybody?
9: But as long as I'm not the subject of the roast. Trey and I, we could team up on Brian.
11: I don't know. That. He's so nice. It's hard.
9: He's very hardworking.
11: Incredible. You know what else he does?
9: What?
11: There are times when he knows I'm not feeling great. And even though he works all the time, he says, if you need me to cover your 9 o'clock show, I will.
9: My goodness.
11: Which
9: he's so generous of spirit. I know. I mean, he offers to let me walk his dogs. That's what he offers me.
1: But you
9: would like that.
1: The Sound of Regret is now out. Do you know that?
9: I do. I've got my copy. I'm so excited.
1: Well, this week. It came out this week or last week?
11: Tuesday, yes, sir.
1: Yeah, on Tuesday.
9: Did you get a preview copy, Brian, or are you not I am with Trey?
1: I got Trey Gowdy personally previewed it for me.
9: Okay, well.
1: So I want to get this framed out with another lawyer here. This is taken from, your story is taken from the courtroom, right?
11: Yes,
1: from your years of experience.
11: Yes,
1: but
11: sir.
1: It also talks about regret. So when there are witnesses that come forward and they aren't protected,
11: right,
1: and then they lose their lives,
11: yes,
1: and then you have to live with that. That's the premise this is built on, right?
11: And the conversation with the mom who trusted you,
1: right?
9: Ooh. Yes.
11: That's what regret sounds like, if you're wondering,
1: right?
11: It's what your heart is telling you as you ask a young man to trust you and his mom, and you let him down.
1: And that you put that, you thought it would be, you put that into a story because it's obviously intriguing, but it's got to be painful.
11: It is painful. I mean, to her everlasting credit, Sylvain Samuel, she's no longer with us, but Sylvain never blamed me for it. She viewed it as me giving her son a chance to avoid 2 decades in prison, which I did. But I blame myself despite her forgiveness.
1: Mm-hmm.
11: I want folks to see, we give these young men, look, I'm not minimizing what they do. Selling drugs is wrong, but it doesn't carry a death sentence. And when I lay out for you, you can spend 2 decades in a federal prison, or you can put on this wire and go buy off of somebody in your drug organization. That is a tough choice.
1: Mm-hmm. Mm-hmm. And they decided to put the wire on.
11: Some say, I've had plenty of them say, I can sleep for 20 years. I'm not helping you. I'm not going to be a snitch. I'm not going to be a rat. And then I've had some, but you know, the real conversation is how you talk them into it. And I remember exactly what I said to Ricky. I said, you have a really cute girlfriend. I doubt she's going to wait on you.
9: Oh.
1: What do you think about that?
9: The girlfriend angle.
11: Yes.
9: I mean, I love Trey's writing because it is informed by his real life experience. I never practiced criminal law or in that space. And so it's fascinating. And there's so many ethical dilemmas that you really have to do to wade through to be a successful prosecutor.
11: I don't like moral ambiguity in my real life, but I like that things are not as easy as they appear to be. I have a cop character in this book named Bones who colors outside the lines. Is that okay to get the right result? Or are you supposed to be like the prosecutor who's a rule follower no matter what, even if it leads you not where you want to go? Mm-hmm. So I like moral ambiguity because life is complicated.
1: Right.
9: Mm-hmm. Well, sure is.
1: If it's complicated for you guys, can you imagine the rest of the world?
9: Imagine being Brian Kilmeade walking through this confusing, crazy world.
1: That is very, So, look, for example, you talk about complicated. This Clancy case, you talk about complicated. I mean, you see it right now. People say, well, you guys don't understand postpartum depression. Well, what about killing three kids, her own kids? And now we'll wait as the jury deliberates. And we see the fact that the husband went out for errands. He's moved on. She sits there in the courtroom paralyzed because she tried to take her own life, slitting her wrist and jumping out a window. So she does that. At the same time, you say, well, you don't know what it's like. What woman who was displaying great ability as a mom would ever do that if she was in clear thought? So there's nothing cut and dry about this, Trey.
11: That is what you have to overcome as a prosecutor, is the presumption is something must be wrong. Normal, quote, normal people, which is not a psychiatric term, but normal people don't do this. To me, it's somewhere between Susan Smith and Andrea Yates. So Andrea Yates was adjudicated not guilty because she was so mentally ill. Susan Smith took 7 minutes to watch those two boys drown in Union, and she watched the car submerge. Mm. She wasn't insane. Mm-mm. She wanted no children. She wanted a new boyfriend. So normal people cannot relate to harming a child. So our instinct is something must be wrong with you. So the prosecutor's job is to say, well, that doesn't let you off the hook. Just because something, quote, may be wrong with you, that same voice that told her to strangle her kids was also smart enough to say, invoke your Miranda rights. Mm-hmm. So it was a pretty smart voice she was listening to. Go ask for your lawyer.
1: So I'd be very curious. Would you, Shannon, would you ever put her on stand?
9: I wouldn't. I would not. As a lawyer, that's the last thing I would do. I think the minute she's open to direct and cross-examination, I think it opens a world of trouble for her defense. I wouldn't do it.
11: It's so hard for defense attorneys because I used to say, what do you call defendants who don't testify? Inmates. Because the jury expects you to take those 12 steps and go explain to them what happened. On the other hand, what is your explanation? I mean, I would say, how long did it take you to strangle your first child? Mm-hmm. I mean, what's a good answer to that question?
9: Yeah, there's...
11: How about the second one? How hard did the second one fight?
1: Well, I'll be honest, Mr. Gowdy, I don't remember. How about that? Yeah, I blacked out. I was not in the right mind. I was on 17 different drugs. I have no recollection.
11: How many of those drugs were forced to you, and how many did you take voluntarily?
9: And were you taking them as prescribed?
11: Right.
9: I mean, that's another question. So I think, you make such a good, representation of those two cases that you pointed out. And I think a lot of people at home who are not sitting in the jury box, if you're not sitting there listening to every second of testimony and, waiting through all of the documents and waiting through the jury instructions, it's easy to be on the outside and be on TikTok and have opinions about this whole thing. It's much different to sit there and listen to the whole thing and go through the legal standards. Every state is different. Massachusetts. And now with the introduction of possibility, this lesser included charge of manslaughter.
11: Right.
9: I mean, that makes things interesting for the jury too. That's looking for some, maybe possibly kind of off ramp or compromise.
1: What about the fact that 9 of the jurors are women? Mm-hmm. Would that make you feel good or bad if as a prosecutor?
11: Women are really tough on other women, particularly in sex assault cases. I would be more interested in how many are mothers or how many have been primary caregivers for children. Because my fear would be having that many female jurors that one may say, well, I'm a mom and I had some struggles after my pregnancy, but I would never in a million years. Or there may be one that say, look, I had some thoughts I'm not proud of too. That's sex assault cases is one of the great kind of misnomers in life, Brian, is you would think you would want women on a rape case, but you don't, because they are so tough in some cases on other women.
1: Mm-hmm. Right. Shannon, are you taking this personal?
9: No.
1: Oh, is that true then?
9: But I do think women are very hard on other women, just in life in general. They definitely are. But when I think about this case, I think, gosh, there's so much you have to explain that's beyond, like I said, these headlines, these TikTok things that you have to think about. But a lot of people are going to say, okay, if the argument is that she wasn't well psychologically and she killed three people, where do you draw the line on that? I mean, you think about Jeffrey Dahmer and Ted Bundy. Of course, these people aren't well, but can they be held liable for their actions? Can they be held criminally liable? What about somebody who's not feeling well and goes and shoots up a school? I mean, there are just so many other places you have to take that conversation if you're willing to say, in this case, you know, in some way we're going to excuse her killing three children because she was struggling psychologically, you know, but where does that logic end?
1: You know, what's crazy is a factor in how many times she did reach out. She actually called the suicide hotline. Mm-hmm. She was talking to her mother-in-law. She was actually saying all these things. I don't know about the hearing voices thing. They say that came in later.
11: Right.
1: But not that matters. Is that a make or break? So it's not someone who just said, I got up one day and I just killed my kids. I was telling you I was suffering with this. The other thing I heard last night, of course, on CNN is America's terrible at understanding postpartum depression. So I didn't know as a nation, we were also not doing that. I know we had the American Indian issue. We could debate that. I didn't know we were also bad at postpartum depression understanding.
9: Well, I do think that people across the spectrum feel like the system failed her. In some way, the system failed her, whether it was over medication, whether it was not following up on suicide, whether it was saying, hey, listen, let's not have you be with the kids alone for a period of time until we help you and get you straightened out. And she's a nurse, and her mother-in-law also a nurse. So it just seems like there's so many places that broke down where she was reaching for help and it could have been handled differently. But at the end of the day, she took these actions and the jury will have to decide if they're criminally.
1: I'm sure you recognize their voices. Shannon Bream and Trey Gowdy are here if you're not watching the stream on YouTube and everything else. But Trey's got his book out, The Sound of Regret, certain to be in number one again. Is it number one right now? You don't know yet.
11: I don't look at numbers. I'm too sensitive. I don't look at numbers.
1: Really? What do you mean by that?
9: I don't even
11: look at ratings. If you tell me the show's doing okay, I trust you, but I don't look at them.
1: Because you take it personal if they're not great? Because your ratings are great.
11: I want you to tell me how to get better. Mm-hmm. So if it's doing well, but I don't think I'm doing my best, then I don't want to take my foot off the gas. I would rather someone say, this is how you can be better than you are.
1: Mm-hmm. Right. But in our business, you don't really ask that because they'll tell you.
9: No, but I think we all do want feedback. Like if you're really trying to get better, I do too. And trust me, people give us all kinds of unsolicited feedback about our outfits and our weight and our hair. And our delivery and everything else.
1: Boy, so tell me if this happens to you when you ask that question. Do people ever come back and say, you're perfect the way you are? Because that's what I get. Does that ever happen?
9: Oh, that's why Trey and I don't ask. Because we're not going to get the same answer as you.
11: The word perfect. No one's going to get the word perfect.
9: I will tell you, I don't know about you guys with your spouses, but my Sheldon Bream is a truth teller. So you have to know that. We've been married 30 years. So I only ask him if I want to know the truth. The man is not a good liar, which is a good thing to look for in a spouse. You want them to be terrible liars. But he'll tell me the truth. So I didn't know that early on. I expected every question of like, does this outfit make me look fat? To be like, no, you could never look fat, you know, but not with like, maybe you want to try something else on, because I'm going to get the truth from Sheldon Bream. But he says you asked, and my goal is to like help you be your best and be, give you the truth.
1: Right.
9: He doesn't sugarcoat it, so don't ask Sheldon Bream unless you want to know.
11: He is a wonderful guy.
9: He's the sweetest but he will tell the truth.
11: Every outfit makes you look glamorous. The thing I can't get my head around, Brian, is my wife will ask me this shoe or that shoe, and they look identical to me.
9: Yeah, that's
11: so
9: true.
11: I alternate between left and right without even paying attention. Right.
9: Okay, here's my question for you guys. If your wife asks you about something, do you feel like she's obligated to select the one that you pick? Or is this, I'm just taking in data, your vote is going to be one of many? Because I will say my hubs gets a little upset if I say this earring or that earring. He picks this and I go with the other one. He's like, why did you even ask me?
1: Right. I don't take it personal. I'd rather not be asked. I get that. So if they say, yeah, which shoe do you like better? So I'll just say the one on the left. He goes, oh, so you don't like the other? I'm like, I don't know. Yeah, maybe make a decision.
9: You made me choose. Yeah.
1: Right. So
9: but you don't think the wife is locked into your choice if she asks for your input?
1: So I think I want to answer that question, but I only have a couple more minutes with you. You talked to the President of the United States this week.
11: Mm-hmm. Yes, sir.
1: We're going to see the whole interview at 9 p.m. Eastern time right here on Fox News Channel Sunday night. What's your takeaway? How was he? What was surprised you about the interview, or before or after?
11: Is the first time I've ever interviewed him. I was the last person in Congress to meet him. People don't believe that, but he knows it's true. I know it's true. What shocked me is when I got there, he took me on about a 1-hour tour of the new construction site with four of his five children. I've been around him a lot. I have a different kind of show. Shannon's show is, I would say, her questions are more probing than my questions. I'm on Sunday night. And what I usually tell people is if you've heard a hard question, you misunderstood it. So he's really generous to me off air. I don't know that everybody gets to see that side of him. He also says I'm wrong half the time. And the fact that he would play golf with somebody or be nice to somebody that he thinks is wrong half the time. So his relationship with his parents, I was interested in that. I did not know he'd only played golf with his father one time in his life. I asked him who his dream foursome was. Also ask him if he would run, knowing everything he knows now. Would you do what? I mean, it's a hard job, Brian.
1: Yeah.
11: What? I mean, you had a good life. Would you do it again? You've been shot at. You're going to have security for the rest of your life.
1: You said a guy in the golf course the other day.
9: Mm-hmm.
11: Yes.
1: Going after him.
11: Yes.
1: Arms to the teeth.
11: He could not have been nicer to me. I think Lindsay's passing impacted both of us in a way that we could not have foreseen.
1: Yeah, greatest guy.
11: We spent a lot of time talking about Lindsay off camera.
1: Mm. Sunday at 9 o'clock.
11: 9 o'clock.
1: You have one guest.
11: I also have Paul Morrow. Y'all know y'all have both interviewed the president. One question and...
9: It could be 20 minutes later. You can still be getting the answer, yeah.
1: And Shannon, who do you have?
9: We're going to have Rahm Emanuel on Sunday, and we're going to talk. Education's our main topic, but we're also going to hit with him this DSA and internal civil war. He's saying, listen, quit asking kids about their pronouns if they can't even tell you what a pronoun is. We got to educate our kids.
1: And that's how you got him, because he's interested in education.
9: Yeah. We're going to talk to him Sunday about that.
1: Right. Can you imagine a Democrat doesn't love socialism and is willing to call it out? Not a lot of them.
9: We'll see on Fox News Sunday.
1: And we'll also see it on the channel at what time?
9: 2 p.m. Eastern is your repeat.
1: Okay. A little bit singy-songy.
9: I love to sing everything. You know that about me. Right. You've known me for decades now.
1: Right. She loves to sing.
9: Yes, I do.
1: Trey, congratulations on the book. Guys, pick this out. Pick this up. It's called The Sound of Regret. Watch your show Sunday night at 10 Sunday night in America. And, of course, Shannon Bream's show all over the big
9: Fox
1: network.
9: Fox News Sunday.
1: Back in a moment.
9: Bye.
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14: One.
15: And Oklahoma Primary Aluminum insists its proposed Inola smelter can operate safely. I'm Ben Morgan.
13: 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MG, Tulsa's News and Talk, is your home for the three big things you need to know.
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28: 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Dr. Justin Imami has changed so many lives. Now it's your turn.
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1: Hey, welcome back, everybody. Bottom of the hour, I'm going to be going to Dr. Todd Rose next. He is the professor at Harvard Graduate School of Education. We're going to be talking about all these things we're talking about with school and getting these tech out of the classrooms. You would think that a MacBook, you would think that a Chromebook was a step forward, makes it easier. You don't have to carry around textbooks. Believe it or not, they've done studies on the mind and ability to learn. You got to go back to writing things down. The only way to imprint, and even they are totally discouraging even reading books on a Kindle or on your iPad. So they're finding this now after our grade point average as a country has dropped not only in math, but also in English. So this is very interesting times as we all get ready to go back to school. You listen to the Brian Kilmeade Show. Don't move.

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1: The investigation into the massive explosion that rocked Sand Springs yesterday is expected to take months.
2: We have an injury crash on North Gilcrease Museum Road. It's just south of Highway 412.
1: Hey, Steve, it is 10:30. Sunny skies and 83 degrees here in Tulsa. From the KRMG 24-hour Fox News Center, I'm Ben Morgan with team coverage of our top stories. Investigators are still looking into the exact cause of a massive explosion that happened yesterday at Morrow Gill Business Park in Sand Springs. One person was killed and another critically injured. Police say the business where the fire originated from was a marijuana extraction business. Sand Springs Fire Chief Jeremy Wade says the blast was so strong it was felt all across town.
3: I live on the south side of the river. I felt it at my house, and that was a long ways away, and people that don't even live around here felt it. They felt it at the fire station. It kind of shook the doors there and stuff.
1: Police say the marijuana concentrate processing center was recently red flagged for violating city codes. Officers stayed on the scene all night to make sure no one stole anything from the open businesses. Detectives say the full investigation could last months. Oklahoma Primary Aluminum is insisting that its proposed Inola smelter can operate safely. Project Director Zayed Fares says the smelter would use next generation Emirates Global Aluminum technology, dual dry and wet fluoride scrubbing, enclosed handling and continuous monitoring.
4: There is nothing to hide. Of course, it will be available. Of course, the process will be transparent. The results that are being reported have to be made available. They have to be audited as well.
1: Farmers remain concerned about fluoride impacts on cattle and soil, and DEQ has paused the air permit timeline while awaiting more technical data. Fair says air dispersion modeling and transparent monitoring would be part of proving the smelter won't harm ranching or farming. Tulsa's most accurate and dependable five-day forecast, the three big things you need to know, and we've got more of the Brian Kilmeade Show next at 10:32.
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9: Still looking at hot temps this afternoon. We'll end up close to 96 degrees, 70 tonight, and get ready for a hot weekend. High temps 100 to 101 Saturday and Sunday. Monday and Tuesday, more of the same, 100 to 101. I'm Chief Meteorologist James Edelot for Fox 23 and 1023 KRMG, Tulsa's news and talk.
1: Right now we've got sunny skies at 85 degrees in Tulsa.
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1: More than 500 people have been killed in catastrophic flash flooding along the border between Nepal and China, as around 90 Americans remain missing in Nepal.
10: Two.
1: 6 months since the start of the war in Iran, and there's been no movement, no agreement on Iran's nuclear program.
10: One.
1: And President Trump and his family's company is coming under fire again for a business venture with a foreign government. At 10:36, I'm Ben Morgan on 1023 KRMG, Tulsa's news and talk.
11: From his mouth to your ears, it's Brian Kilmeade.
12: Yeah, I mean, it's the midterm elections are so intriguing, but you know what matters a lot? Even though the president has come out a few times and said, you know what, I'm not that concerned about the midterms, I'm looking big picture for the country. If he wasn't concerned about the midterms, before Labor Day, he's visiting Texas, and evidently he's going to do 30 visits, 30 cities in 30 days, or 30 states in 30 days, in order to shore up what he hopes is the Senate and hold on to the House. Is that possible to buck history? How are the American people feeling about it? We always hear that fine and pocketbook issues are the big issues. Dr. Todd Rose has done the research. He's co-founder and CEO of the think tank Populous. He was a professor at Harvard Graduate School of Education. So, Todd Rose, welcome back. Let me your thoughts, right? What's the psyche of the American people right now? How do they feel? How are they feeling about the economy?
13: Well, people are really frustrated. And as you know, we don't do polling. We do this private opinion research. So we get at what people really truly think, not just what they think is okay to say out loud. And what we find is an overwhelming amount of resentment. It's like something's not right. Things don't feel fair. And they want some solutions. And, you know, we got interested right now in this because of the rise of seeming rise of socialism and these DSA candidates that are winning primaries. And so our newest research, we want to dig in and just be like, what's going on there, and try to better understand what that might mean for the country.
12: And you believe that the support for capitalism is cratering?
13: So it's interesting. We looked at capitalism and socialism and these things, and it turns out that we're really overstating our support for capitalism right now. Everybody is. And that's a little troubling to me, given how important that is to our prosperity. For example, publicly, 46% of Americans say they have a favorable view of capitalism. In private, it's only 34%. And what makes it even worse is even when you just look at Republicans, right, who you would think would be the strongest supporters, 68% publicly say, yeah, I like capitalism. It's only 46% in private. And so we get a little nervous about that. I will tell you, though, Brian, the thing I'm a little more concerned about is this rise of DSA and our willingness to vote for them. And if you don't mind, I'd love to jump into that.
12: No, absolutely. Let's do it. I mean, number one, I don't get it. And number 32, if you told me that this is what they're running on, and you just said, Brian, here, there, therefore, get rid of the border, no prisons, got to get rid of the Senate, eventually reconfigure the presidency and the Supreme Court. I go, okay. And by the way, get rid of the Defense Department. So right. If you told me that, I go, yeah, they're going to get maybe 1% of the vote. Why are they
13: right.
12: resonating?
13: And here's what's so interesting. So we looked at people's willingness to vote for a DSA candidate, right? Just would you consider it? Turns out 42% of the country says yes to that in private. Well, you look just at Democrats, right? Because people say, well, maybe this is just a fringe thing. It's not. Publicly, 2/3 of Democrats say they would vote for him. In private, it's even more. 83% of Democrats would vote for a DSA candidate. And it's what's interesting about that is I said, okay, that, you see, 1/3 of independents would. And so we were like, okay, what's behind that? Is it that they actually want socialism? Because as you just pointed out, the DSA is not... they're not shy about saying what they're really for, right? They want to seize the means of production. They want to do these things. Okay. It turns out that when we ask, though, okay, well, do you think America would be better as a socialist country? if you want to vote for these people, well, this is where it falls apart, right? Only 11% of Americans in private actually think we should be socialist. So 9 out of 10 people don't really want this. What I really thought was interesting is all the narrative is like, well, the young kids, the young Gen Z, oh, they're all socialists. Not true. While a third of them publicly say they want to be socialist, it's only 14% in private. So what we're seeing here and what we're putting together is people are frustrated. The DSA is making it sound like we want socialism, right? That's good for them. We don't, but we are frustrated. And I think people are saying, look, I'll vote for someone who will try to address this, even if it might be a really awful choice in the end. So when we look at this, we think, look, we've got to take this seriously. We could end up in a socialist sort of oriented society, not because people wanted it, but because we're so frustrated that we were willing to vote for whoever.
12: You know, during the Cold War, they would try to sell that they have a better system. But please point to a socialist system that's working. We're watching Cuba fall apart, Nicaragua fall apart, Central and South America, these socialist countries going back to a more democratic possibility and a leader. Tell me that you envy Russia's system. Tell me anything right about, even you look at the Nordic countries that Bernie Sanders used to love to compare it to. They're getting more and more free market entities back exactly. in. Then you look at socialist medicine, the UK and Canada. I used to get right. that all the time. But then if you talk to any Brit or any Canadian, nobody's happy with that.
13: Yeah, it doesn't work. This is the thing. This is a system that has been tried. Not only does it not work, it causes more misery, suffering, and desperation than just about anything. And I think what's interesting is, I'll tell you, we have some more data coming out shortly, but I'll just tell you this here. It's funny. We asked them, well, what do you think socialism means? And it turns out they don't know what it means, right? So two-thirds of Democrats privately believe it just means more welfare, not seizing the means of production. And I want to point them to the DSA platform to show you, like, this is not what it's about, right? And so I look at this and I say, look, there's urgency. People would vote for these candidates. The good news is it's not because they're ideologically aligned to it. They don't want socialism, but there is something wrong, and we need capitalism isn't working for enough of us. And we've got to be laser focused on acknowledging that and actually making it better for people,
12: right?
13: Not by going socialist.
12: And I've always said this, Scott Bessin was doing our show for about 2 years before he was Treasury Secretary. Yeah. And I knew he was really rich, and he worked for George Soros for a while when George Soros was more of an investor and less of a political activist. And he was just talking about how he came from, you know, we watched his dad lose everything and then battle all the way back. And he had a job since he was 11 years old, and now he's clearly a billionaire. And I said, why would you want this job? He said, because I'm really concerned about income inequality. He goes, yep. It's really spreading, and I want to see if I could try to fix it. So is that somehow the frustration you're hearing about?
13: It is. And what's funny is in our data, Americans don't resent wealthy people, despite what Democrats keep saying, Democratic socialists say. They think billionaires that earned it honestly deserve it. It's not that. It's that they have this sneaking suspicion that the game is rigged against them and their children, and they don't even have the opportunity to earn their own success. But when we start making progress, I'll give you a good example. We can turn this around. We've been tracking this unfairness and resentment for 5 years. It's been in the dumpster for a while. Upwards of 8 out of 10 Americans think society is unfair. When you saw the administration start to go against DEI, so dismantle these things, that has already led to a double-digit increase in perceived fairness, including amongst Democrats. So despite, ignore the media narrative, stuff like that, get back to brass tacks. As Americans, we don't want other people's money. We want a chance to earn our own success, and we just want a fair shot. When policies are happening that we believe lead to that, we start to feel better about society. When that's not happening, we get really resentful and we start lashing out and being willing to make really dumb decisions like voting for Democratic socialists.
12: Yeah, I guess so. The one thing I heard too is capitalism is not a popular word, but free markets are. If you tell people free markets, opportunity, they begin to understand. But also, exactly. I, you know, a lot of people, I'm just overall surprised. Like there are very few things surprised me. Number one, I was caught by surprise by the data center's backlash that can't be fixed. You know, if you build it irresponsibly and there's a loud hum and you use the power and up everyone's utility bills, they're going to be mad. Got it.
13: Right.
12: But people now pushing back on AI as a concept and pushing back on data centers as a program, that to me, when they were booing commencement addresses and mentioned AI, wow.
13: And I see this as a couple of things, and you'll see some interesting, brought this up. You'll see some more data come out from us in the next week or two around this exact topic, but I'll give you a sneak peek. It is true that people are worried. The AI data centers, we also know from some of our other work that China has been directly infusing propaganda against AI centers into social media, targeting us, particularly young people. We know that as a matter of fact, because it's a really phenomenal way to slow us down and curb our lead in the AI race. Now, that doesn't mean, as you said earlier, look, there are some problems. We got to be careful. We got to do this right. But AI data centers are actually pretty darn good job creators, and they're pretty good for communities when they're done right. But if we keep allowing this kind of manipulation and distorting what we think we all believe as Americans, bad things are going to happen. But the good news is, in private, we're still Americans, right?

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1: I'll tell you right now, if people keep saying that Russia's winning, they are not. They never got to Kyiv. They never got to Kharkiv.

0: Kyiv. They never crossed the Dnieper River. They've got some real problems going on right now. Right? And their loss ratio is absolutely astounding. When you lose between 1.2 and 1.5 million soldiers, that's astronomical, considering they left Afghanistan, they the Soviet Union, after losing only 18,000. So if I'm a betting guy and playing the poly market, my bet's on Ukraine, not on Russia.
1: So that is General Kellogg, Lieutenant General Kellogg, and he's just going back and forth. He was there as a contractor when Joe Biden was president. He's there now. He was a key advisor. They weren't listening to him. So he eventually kind of backed out. But he's still on the ground, knows what's going on, and he knows for a fact that Russia's not winning. So the president of the United States was slow to understand that, and Vladimir Putin maybe still doesn't understand it. But what they want to do is create a hellish winter for the Ukrainians and try to shut off their power again. We'll see. Looks like this is the year they have to absorb. They're going to have their own problems because, according to last time I saw, the Ukrainians have blown up 25 refineries. I think they only got 33 in their country. So you're going to tell me that they are refining oil and gas like they were used to? Absolutely not. Plus, I hope the president signs in more secondary sanctions. A quick note before I talk a little bit more about the Russian situation. Coming up on One Nation Sunday at 10 p.m., we got a fantastic show for you. I'm going to talk about that Meta trial and what it means. Is this the tobacco moment when people finally had to admit, tobacco companies, Philip Morris, finally had to go out and admit it is addictive. We did it on purpose. And thankfully, smoking has never been the same. Is this that moment, that Meta deal, when they have to write a $16 billion check, even though they didn't have to admit they were wrong when it comes to social media? Dr. Drew Pinsky, all about addiction. He's an expert there, psychologist. He's going to be with us too. Mark Wayne Mullen's had a heck of a month, especially at Homeland Security. They've had all these sweeps, and they're picking up more illegal immigrants than ever before. They set an all-time record, as well as crime going down. This is a direct link. And what about that claim that Abu Sayyed came out and said that ICE has got to stop? The INS was a lot better. There is no difference. And the INS doesn't go around shooting people in the face like he claims. Mark Wayne Mullen will answer on that. We're also going to talk about to Michelle Tafoya. She's going to give the Republicans the best shot in 25 years of actually winning, a Republican winning a Senate seat in that left-wing area of Minneapolis, Minnesota. Minneapolis will be a tough city to win over, but not the state. See if she can do it. And then we're going to have Drew Rosenhaus. I don't know if you guys saw what happened this week, but something unbelievable. We had a player, tight end, go put himself up for the draft, played 4 years of college, put himself up for the draft, and got cut by the Eagles, picked up by the Browns, and cut by the Browns when he let the Browns know, listen, if you're going to cut me, do it now because I'll go back to college. I'm not kidding. You go to an NFL training camp and he'll go back to college. The agent for that player, Drew Rosenhaus, since that time, SEC and other Big 12 conferences and some others have said, we will not accept players coming back to school if they've been in an NFL training camp. So where is this going? I mean, we have eighth graders being recruited. Do they have agents? They should. Because you're talking about multi-million dollar paydays in college and they're not guaranteed a shot in the pros. And now you have all these players playing till they're 25 years old because they can play in college and make a ton of money. Is anyone getting an education now? Drew Rosenhaus, one of the most successful sports agents in the world, focused on football. He's going to be with us and tell me about how it's changed. It used to be, you know, you can't even approach a player in college at a certain time, only at a certain moment. If you do it early, if you're paying that person early in order for you to represent them while still in school, you could get suspended. That player can lose eligibility. You're starred forever. Now, how can you not have an agent if you even have a shot at playing in the pros, and if you want to have an agent in order to maximize your income, knowing that you're not going to go much further than college. So Drew Rosenhaus is going to be with us. That's going to be Sunday at 10 o'clock. So that's going to be really good. Back to Russia, what I was saying is it's fascinating to see John Ratcliffe on the ground. He went to Latvia, then he went to Russia. He met with a Russian official. He didn't meet with Vladimir Putin. Two things I heard that he was saying that he said, and I've not been pushed back on. Number one, he wanted Russia to know how bad they're doing. And does Vladimir Putin know how bad he's doing? Number two, don't touch any of these NATO nations. I want to make it crystal clear The problems we have with NATO does not mean we will not defend a NATO nation. We know you're playing games in Moldova. We know you're not playing games in the Baltics. We know you've been breached the borders of Romania. It better knock it off. Here's more from General Kellogg. He talked about what's happening in Ukraine right now. Cut 30.
0: Ukraine is open for business. I talked with the American Chamber of Commerce inside Ukraine. Their infrastructure is really strong. They've got an incredible defense base and an information technology base. We know that their agrarian side of the house is strong. They've got precious metals as well. It's going as well as can be in a war zone. It's going a lot better than Iran's right now.
1: Yeah. Look, Ukraine has been hollowed out, no doubt about it. A lot of their people have left. Their soldiers, they can't replenish like the Russians can. But for the Russians to come to the front line, if you get a gun and a uniform and go to the front line, do you know how long you're expected to live? 35 minutes. That's because Ukraine's a heck of an army, plus they've got a very innovative population, the ones that are left. I believe at their peak, they had 45 million, taking on a country of, 350 million with a huge landmass like that, which is almost impossible to guard. To me, that is absolutely incredible. Hey, United States is coming out in a few months, a couple of months, October 13th. Make sure you pre-order now. The six crucial moments that forge the American miracle. I think you'll love it, especially on year 250 of America. And we got a tour going on. I want to see you in Jacksonville and Clearwater.
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9: We will be heating up in Tulsa this weekend.
10: Possible injury crash on East 15th Street. That's just east of Lewis.
9: Thank you, Steve. It is 11 o'clock. Sunny skies, 86 degrees here in Tulsa. From the KRMG 24-hour Fox News Center, I'm Ben Morgan with team coverage of our top stories. We are heating up to near 100 degrees over the weekend.
11: No rain in sight and no end of this weather pattern in sight either, with heat and just enough humidity to nudge the heat index a little higher. And that heat will grow. After being in the mid-90s today, we should be back up near 100 tomorrow and So far this summer, we've had 23 days above 100. The all-time Tulsa record is 65.
9: That's Fox 23 and KRMG chief meteorologist James Adelot. The investigation into the massive explosion that shook Sand Springs yesterday is still being investigated today, and authorities say it could take months to wrap up. That blast happened in a marijuana concentrate processing center in the Morrow Gill Business Park, killing one person and critically injuring another. Sand Springs Deputy Chief Todd Ensbrenner says the explosion affected

0: More than 40 businesses in the area.
1: We've had building inspectors check the buildings to the east of us, and they're okay. Check Napa. Napa's not okay. We're not going to be able to check the buildings behind that for quite some time. So the investigation part of it is going to be slow going.
0: Ensbrenner said the blast was so strong that it twisted the main beam through Napa Auto Parts. Officers stayed on the scene overnight to protect the businesses from looters. Oklahoma Attorney General Gettner Drummond recently visited a Broken Arrow homeowner who was suing State Farm following a fire that destroyed his home. Kenny Cox says two independent engineers initially determined that the house was a total loss, but State Farm later decided the home could be repaired. Cox eventually demolished it himself and hired attorneys who are handling hundreds of other lawsuits against the insurer. Drummond, who filed his own lawsuit against State Farm back in June, says Cox's case illustrates why he believes the company needs greater accountability, while State Farm says it remains committed to helping customers recover after losses. Tulsa's most accurate and dependable five-day forecast. Three big things you need to know. It's the Eric Erickson Show next at 11:02.
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0: Two, three, K. KRMG has Tulsa's most accurate and dependable five-day forecast.
10: A hot afternoon will end up close to 96 degrees, 70 tonight, near 100 tomorrow and on Sunday, and near 100 to 101 Monday and Tuesday again, too, with no rain in sight. I'm Chief Meteorologist James Edelon for Fox 23 and 102.3 KRMG, Tulsa's news and talk.
0: Right now, we've got sunny skies at 86 degrees in Tulsa.
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0: President Trump heads to Texas to raise money in a critical midterm Senate race.
12: Two.
0: The FBI is warning other government agencies to safeguard their computer systems.
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0: And hundreds of people are killed. 90 Americans are still missing after a wall of water and mud swept through communities along the Nepal-Tibet border. At 11:06, I'm Ben Morgan on 102.3 KRMG, Tulsa's news and talk.
13: 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We

0: Finally, I guess the purpose of this more than anything else is we're going to be changing the name of Lake Ontario, effective immediately, to Lake America. That's going to take place right now as I sign the order.
1: Can I have a show of hands, please? Can I have a show of hands? Who, which American is going to vote Republican in the midterms because the president changed the name of Lake Ontario to Lake America? Who is going to suddenly vote Republican that was not going to vote Republican? Because, oh my gosh, I hated the name of that lake. That Lake Ontario, I hated that name. Those freaking Canadians. It should be Lake America. Gulf America, Lake America. We should do the Atlantic and Pacific as well. Who is going to vote Republican? If it was a one-off thing, y'all, we could all kind of laugh about it. But also, it's a missed opportunity. Shouldn't the president change the name of the state to Joe Biden's fault? I mean, that would at least be hilarious. That would be the funny one. The word Ontario is Iroquoian. It predates both the United States and Canada. The English settlers called it Lake Ontario because Ontario means Great Lake in Iroquoian, and they just adopted the Iroquoian word for the lake. The water named everything else. The colony of Ontario took the name from the lake. The province took the name from the colony. The Dominion of Canada didn't exist until 2 years after the Civil War in 1867. The name Lake Ontario, it predates the United States, it predates Canada, predates every man who's ever inhabited the office of the presidency. And frankly, I don't think any president of the United States should have the power to rename a lake with the signage of a pin. I don't want some woke Democrat to come in and start renaming stuff either. Well, we can't have that Lake Washington because, you know, Washington owned slaves. Let's get rid of that. Reagan National Airport. Nope, we don't like that guy. Let's get rid of it. Although nowadays it would be the folks at the Heritage Foundation who would be opposed to the Reagan National Airport. I don't think any president should have the power to rename with the stroke of a pen one of these things. But. If the president is going to go to war with Canada and change the name of Lake Ontario to Lake America, can we please start killing the Canadian geese? Do you know how often my golf ball has rode into goose crap on the golf course? Because on my golf course, there are geese, and they're always the obnoxious Canadian geese. The Canadian geese, they really are obnoxious, just like the Canadians. Can we at least start killing the Canadian geese? If we're going to go to war with Canada, can we declare them an enemy? Or should we name them Donald Ducks? With the Canadian geese to the Donald Ducks now. They're going to be the Donald Ducks. Named not after the Disney character, but after the President of the United States. Because they like to be visible, seen, and heard. And they leave poop everywhere. Can we... I mean, my in-laws live on a lake, and they had a dog, and the dog would chase away the geese, and now they don't. And when I'm up there, I might possibly pull out a shotgun and not fire it directly at the geese, but make enough of a loud boom that they go away, because they leave mess everywhere. They're just disgusting, and you're not supposed to kill them. And they should all die because they're an annoyance, a nuisance, and they shouldn't be protected. A migratory bear, no, kill them. They're a mess. If we're going to change the name of this lake, can we at least eradicate the Canadian geese? Send them back to Canada. At least deport the geese. Send them to Ghana, somewhere in Africa. They wouldn't go back to Canada, so we're going to send them to Africa. Food for the lions, somewhere in South Africa. I can't believe I have to start my show today. Some of you will say, Erickson, you didn't have to start your show this way. Yeah, I did, because it's the big news of the day. The President of the United States decided to change the name of Lake Ontario to Lake America. Also, just side note, can he come up with, so we got the Gulf of America, we've got Lake America, are we going to have the American Pond next, America the River? Can we come up with something other than America? Can we, Lake Liberty, how about that? Lake Liberty, the Great Lakes. You know, poor Lake Huron up there is like, what about me? Everybody forgets about Lake Huron. It's got a complex. It's like the middle child of the Great Lakes. You got what? You got Lake Superior, You got Lake Michigan, you got Lake Ontario, you got Lake Erie, and then there's Lake Huron, and Lake Huron is kind of like the nothing lake, and then you got that little bitty one. What is the little bitty one? Yeah, Lake St. Clair between Lake Huron and Lake Erie, and it's not really one of the great lakes. It's like the lesser lake. Uh-oh, what is this now? I'm looking on Apple Maps, and they have the U.S.-Canadian border running right smack through the middle of Lake Ontario, and on the north side of it, they're calling it Lake Ontario. They have no name on the south side of it. They have left it blank. By the way, there is an American city named after Lake Ontario. Does it now get named Lake, or does it now get named Lake America, or is it renamed America because it, like, the lake is now? Why? What are we doing here? We got more important things than naming a lake, Mr. President. I had a conversation with a White House insider yesterday. Do you know what they're concerned about? It's kind of funny because then I had another conversation with someone from outside the White House and the same topic came up. You know what they're actually concerned about is that after the midterms, regardless of how they go, and the person inside the White House, not very upbeat right now. Still chance, still time to turn around, just not optimistic we will. By the way, inside the White House, you should know that the White House is more upset with Congress, the congressional Republicans twiddling their thumbs and not being able to come up with a reconciliation package that they can campaign on. They don't have a message other than the Democrats are all commies. And this person in the White House says that, yeah, they're seeing in their polling that those culture war issues really matter. People are freaked out by the rise of the socialist left and how insane they are, but also agrees we just can't keep calling them blanket commie. Actually run on their records and what they say. Don't just call them a communist. Explain. This is what this person actually believes, which is a great point. They should. This person in the White House, you know, their concern is that when the president actually is fully a lame duck after the midterms, the GOP is going to need to start thinking about the future. And how do you think about the future and let someone else shine when the president is addicted to the spotlight as he is? They actually, inside the White House, there are real concerns about how will the president respond to being marginalized by virtue of being a lame duck? Will he do things to get attention, and will those things then sabotage the future pick? And I'm just like, I think we're doing it now by we're going to change the name of Lake. By the way, you know, here's the backstory, just so you understand this. The president actually cut a really good deal with Canada. And for all of you who say, oh, you just criticized the president, Donald Trump and Jameson Greer, they negotiated a really good deal with Canada. It was a grown-up deal that both sides were happy with. This is Jameson Greer. Listen to this.
2: Why would Canada sign a deal without even any guarantees that you would continue to respect the deal, given that you haven't respected CUSMA?
3: So which deal is that we haven't respected that we've signed over the past year? Like, I'm just not familiar with that. I mean, we have made
2: you've added a dozen deals. Yeah, you've added tariffs. I'm talking about Canada. You've added tariffs, right, above and beyond the free trade agreement, and that sort of contradicts what a free trade agreement is, of course.
3: So we have USMCA, and we built into it a 6-year review because, in our view, you can't just sign an agreement and never revisit it. If you have it eternally, like if I'm a business person, which we try to be in the American government, we try to think about what's good for workers, what's good for companies. You don't have an agreement that just goes on forever without ever being revisited. We have not renewed USMCA. USMCA includes specific exclusions for national security measures, and so steel, aluminum, autos, these are all national security measures for us that fall within the exclusions within USMCA. So we're doing what's right for the United States. We've offered to bring Canada along. Wasn't good enough for them, and so we are where we are.
1: Now, listen, Jameson Greer has his work cut out for him, and I feel bad for him. The president of the United States, and I want this on the record, that I, Eric Erickson, a man who is known to criticize the president, even as I support this administration and a lot of what they do, I'm willing to call balls and strikes here. And the president, if I'm calling balls and strikes, they negotiated a really good deal with Canada. And the Canadians were happy, and the Americans were happy. And contrary to the spin that is now coming out in the damage control and some of the denials, the truth is Howard Lutnick, the Commerce Secretary, sabotaged it at the end. Because it would have scaled back tariffs, and Lutnick is a big fan of tariffs. And the truth, the actual truth, is that the quibbling point was on the Commerce Secretary and others in the administration who wanted to sabotage the deal, because it was too free trade. They insisted that Americans should not have to package things with French text in Canada. If you're not Canadian, that may not sound like a big deal. But it's actually a very big deal in Canada because there is a secession movement in Quebec. The French Canadians do not like being a part of a country that has a British king in charge. The Quebecers, for a very long time, have wanted to rid themselves of the British monarch. Historically, the French Canadians fled. They moved there. They colonized the French. The British forced some of them out a very long time ago. They made their way south to Louisiana. Where in South Louisiana, they still speak French. I grew up speaking English and took French starting in sixth grade. You can't go into Canada and say, stop using French, stop making the Americans use French, because everybody in Canada has to. Everybody in Canada. The government is required to. Businesses get in trouble in Canada if they don't. It is such a huge nationalistic issue in Canada. It interferes in the internal politics of Canada to make that claim. And Howard Lutnick knew exactly what he was doing, and he sabotaged a deal that Jamieson Greer had negotiated and that the president had approved. And at the last minute, Lutnick's the one who sabotaged the whole thing. The Canadians liked the deal. Jamieson Greer liked the deal. The president liked the deal. And Greer is saving face. He's saving the administration. He's not throwing Lutnick under the bus. But everybody knows Lutnick was the one who sabotaged it at the end because it was too free trade. And instead, we've now got a war with Canada, trade war. We're doing stupid stuff like renaming Lake Ontario to Lake America. And not a single person is going to vote for the president because of this. And it could sabotage Susan Collins' reelection because the Mainers are dependent on Canadian power. In Michigan, it could hurt Mike Rogers because of the imports from Canada into Michigan. In northern New York, there are a number of House races that could be affected because in northern New York, they get a lot of their power and gas from Canada. This was stupid, stupid, stupid, stupid, stupid. And then the president, the icing on the cake, decides to change the name. Mr. President, you and Jamieson Greer got a great deal with Canada. The Canadians liked it. But then Howard Lutnick convinced you to try to interfere in the internal politics of Canada at a moment there's a secession movement brewing. You wouldn't take kindly to China trying to interfere in California if it tried to see, well, maybe you'd be okay with California seceding, but some states, no. That was kind of the same thing. This was dumb on Lutnick's part. We could get the deal. We could end the trade war. We could bring tariffs down. We could spark trade. We could lower the cost of lumber for houses in the country. We could do all of those things, Mr. President, if you would just drop the French objection and go to the deal that you had in place last Thursday that you were pretty confident was going to be signed. And just stop doing the dumb stunts. Play to some crowd of yours at the golf course that laugh. Ha ha, he changed the name of a lake. I don't think any president should have that power, and neither should you, because that's a heck of a power for a single man to have without anybody else giving that power. Who in America is going to suddenly vote for the GOP because he changed the name of a lake?
4: Have something to say? Show 1-877-97-ERIC. That's 1-877-973-7425.
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8: And Oklahoma Primary Aluminum insists its proposed Inola smelter can operate safely. I'm Ben Morgan.
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1: Greetings, it is Eric Erickson here. The phone number is 877-973-7425. It is an open line Friday. I am happy to have you. So the president did stir up some other controversy. He spent a lot of time on Truth Social last night. He put up a graph. It's an image, and it lists the presidents from the greatest to the failures. He goes the greatest, great, near great, average, below average, failures. He is listed as the greatest. And then the great. These are the list of presidents the president thinks are great. Abraham Lincoln, George Washington, FDR, Woodrow Wilson, Thomas Jefferson, and Andrew Jackson. The failures are Joe Biden, Barack Obama, Ulysses S. Grant, Warren G. Harding, and Carter. Now, here's what you need to know, and this is what makes it funny. Some boomer clearly sent this to the president. It is actually a ranking of presidents from the 1940s by Arthur Schlesinger Sr., the famous historian. Grant and Harding were considered failures at the time. It explains why Ronald Reagan is not here, although somebody added Bill Clinton. There's no Ronald Reagan. The Bushes are not there. Nixon's not on there. Truman's not on there. Eisenhower's not on there. Not on there, of course, because this was put out in the 1940s. So Trump essentially just adds himself to the top. Biden, Obama, and Carter at the bottom. Sticks in Bill Clinton for average, and away we go. But a lot of people thought, myself, it's like, wait a second, why on earth would you? Woodrow Wilson is one of the worst presidents in American history. He is generally an unrepentant racist who segregated the American military in the early 1900s. Horrible, horrible. And Grant, by the way, it was not a bad president. Now, I don't. You spend too much time on the internet, it rots your brain. More on that later. 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
5: Live from the KRMG 24-hour Fox News Center, I'm Steve Knoll at 11:30 with team coverage of our top stories. The investigation into the massive explosion that rocked Sand Springs yesterday is expected to take months.
17: The blast happened at a marijuana concentrate processing center in the Morrow Gill Business Park. One person was killed and another critically injured. Demetrius Curry was working inside his warehouse when the explosion happened.
18: I heard a loud blast. I came out of my unit. I noticed the building. I'm across from my unit was on fire. I did saw a guy crawled out. He was crawling out and he was on fire.
17: Police say the business had already been red flagged for violating city codes. Police say more than 40 businesses were affected and weren't able to operate. Officers stayed at the business park overnight to protect the affected businesses from looting. Crystal Kelly, 102.3 KRMG. Tulsa's News and Talk.
5: Authorities still don't know the exact cause of the explosion. There's been a push from the skies to give Dolly Parton a permanent tribute in Music City. ABC's Sherry Preston.
19: A plane flew over downtown Nashville Friday morning, trailing a banner that read change.org

0: /Dolly Parton Airport. The banner promoting a petition calling for Nashville International Airport to be renamed for the singer, songwriter, and philanthropist who died Tuesday. The Change.org site says Dolly's light should be celebrated across Tennessee. Its final line urges people to sign it so we could all soon be departing from Parton. As of noon Friday, more than 150,000 people had added their signatures. Sherry Preston, ABC News.
1: Tulsa police say the man behind a string of indecent acts at a business near 81st and Harvard has been arrested.
2: Investigators have been searching for a suspect caught on camera wearing a thong, partially masked, defecating inside of businesses, smearing feces on walls, exposing himself, and touching himself directly in front of a camera. Detectives identified the man as 27-year-old Henry Dudley and says they served a search warrant at his apartment yesterday morning, but he wasn't there. Officers say they then tracked him down about an hour later and arrested him. Dudley was booked into the Tulsa County Jail for indecent exposure. Ben Morgan, 1023 KRNG, Tulsa's News and Talk.
1: Tulsa's most accurate and dependable five-day forecast, the three big things you need to know, and the Eric Erickson Show is next. It's 1132.
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1: 1023 KRMG has Tulsa's most accurate and dependable five-day forecast.
8: Still looking at hot temps this afternoon. We'll end up close to 96 degrees, 70 tonight, and get ready for a hot weekend. High temps 100 to 101 Saturday and Sunday. Monday and Tuesday, more of the same, 100 to 101. I'm Chief Meteorologist James Edelot for Fox 23 and 1023 KRMG, Tulsa's News and Talk.
1: Right now, it's sunny and 88 in Tulsa.
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1: 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Around 90 Americans remain missing in Nepal.
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10: It is Eric Erickson here. The phone number is 877-973-7425 across the United States of America. It is an open line Friday. I am very happy to have you. I am very happy it is Friday. And I just, let me, one brief personal moment on my show. I don't know how we got to this point. I mean, I guess I know, but my kid turned 21 today. Born the day Katrina blew through. We here in Middle Georgia, where I am, my wife was in the hospital. There was tornadoes. I was trying to do shopping after Evelyn was born. My parents were in Louisiana. Katrina was rolling through, destroying everything. My parents live inland in the highlands and in the Felicianas, and called my parents to tell them Evelyn was born, and my father said they were doing the only reasonable thing they could possibly do, which was to eat all the ice cream before the power went out. And the power went out and stayed out for a very long time. The devastation of Katrina was something. I know a family. I know them well. And they lived in the on the Mississippi coast near Biloxi. Their home was washed away with them in it. And all of them were found safe and alive, Oak Tree. As the house crumbled apart, the house blew through a tree and shattered. The tree stood strong and held them in place and kept them safe in that tree. The devastation of that storm is just something we cannot imagine. You see the videos of the disaster that fell upon Nepal and China, and Hurricane Katrina coming through South Louisiana and Mississippi was just, I mean, it was something. And my child was born that night. And how on earth I have a 21-year-old, I have no idea. You know, though, you know the nice thing? This is the nice thing about being my age now. At my age, I can still stay up all night with my friends, having a good time, drinking bourbon, smoking cigars. And I have the money to stay in the nice hotel and do the nice things and to treat my friends. I never take anyone to Las Vegas without paying for everything. The flight, the hotel, always do that. I'm blessed beyond measure and try to do that. But it's great. I can take my friends who are in their 20s and 30s, Philip, and put us up at a nice hotel and then watch as they have to go to bed. I'm so tired. I'm like, you're half my age, also half my size. Why are you going to bed? And they do, because I'm young at heart and have less gray hair than some of them. But I have a 21-year-old. I told her this morning, I wished her happy birthday. I said, I want to tell you what my father told me. 20 years from now, you'll be in your 40s. And you will discover parts of your body you only know exist because they hurt. You will get there. Everyone does. I am there right now. Y'all, there are bits of my body like I wouldn't know it existed, except it just hurts. Sorry, Phillip's listening on delay. He got the crack about gray hair. He takes it personally. You can make a joke about him being not quite tall. I mean, he's medium average height in an Asian country, but here, you mentioned the gray hair, and my goodness. Hell hath no fury like a 30-something gray-headed man scorned. We have to move on to the news. And the phones, 877-973-7425. Philip, if you're mad at me, how about I give you a 50th anniversary Padron cigar on Sunday night and some ribs? That'll make it all right. The data center backlash has begun. And now the backlash to the backlash has begun. Pretty soon we'll be talking about the backlash to the backlash to the backlash. It is necessary, I think, for us to own the future. I have a friend, and, you know, his biggest concern about the data centers is the wokes, that we have seen the wokes take over Wikipedia, and we've seen them through newsrooms. They use the style books, for example. Like this morning, I have a piece in the Atlanta Journal-Constitution about bringing back mental institutions. And I note that the style books of most major media outlets do no longer refer to homelessness. They refer to unhousedness, as if giving a homeless person a house solves the homelessness problem. But they're fixated on the wrong problem, because we don't have a homelessness problem in the United States. We have a feral drug use and mental illness problem in the United States. And we have masqueraded the sympathies for one for the other and have just said, well, it's just a homeless problem. I'm sorry, an unhoused problem. Give them a house, the problem goes away. No, give them a house, and now they got a place from which they can hide from the public while they do their drugs and have their mental anxieties. And we don't actually help the person. We destroy a house that could go to someone who would get full use of it. And he's got a point that he's really worried about the data centers being run by a bunch of wackadoo leftists who want to control our thoughts and language. That's true. But also, on the other hand, if we don't win the fight, China is, and we can fight the wokes in this country. We can't fight the Chinese if they control the future and the language of the future and the way that people come about with their knowledge of truth. The Chinese are going to control it or not. I get the concerns. I spent the other day on the concerns. Greg Abbott has a new ad out. I forgot to get the ad. But his ad is essentially, it's a pro data center ad. And his data center ad starts off about the data centers and then says he's got a plan to stop their water usage and their consumption. I did tell them my one concern with the data center ad is that they should have started with the checks on the data centers and not on the pro data center message, because some people are going to hear the message and they're immediately going to tune it out because of the because it looks like a data center pro data center ad, which it kind of is. They should have started with the, we're not going to allow them to take our water. We're not going to allow them to run roughshod over our values, and pivoted from there. I wish they had done that. But nonetheless, it's a good start to see that Abbott is, to a degree, pushing back on this sort of stuff. I do think it's worthwhile doing. It also comes at a time that Twitter has announced that it has shut down 200,000 accounts that were being run out of China, masquerading as concerned Americans. Some of them had come at me for defending data centers. But there's a caveat here you need to know about. Caveat here. Just because we know the Chinese fueled and fanned the flames of a lot of the misinformation and disinformation does not mean that Americans don't have legitimate concerns about the data centers. You got to keep that in mind, that there are legitimate concerns about data centers that are not based on Chinese propaganda. And I'm afraid too many of my friends on my side who defend the data centers are going to dismiss every claim from every American and say, well, it's just Chinese propaganda. No, there are some concerns that people legitimately have. Did those concerns, were they seeds planted in the minds of people by the Chinese? A lot of them are, but not all of them. But also, it should be of note to you that the Chinese have been funding a massive disinformation and misinformation operation in the United States to scare Americans about data centers to get us to stop building them. And I don't think that we should give them up. Are there reasonable restrictions we can put on them? Absolutely. Now, what's interesting is unions, builders unions out there are fighting back now. There's a big story in the Wall Street Journal today. Much of the public outcry over data center construction has centered on electricity costs, water consumption, and noise. Now a new battlefront is opening over jobs. Call it the backlash to the backlash. National resistance to the construction has grown so broad that politicians on both sides of the aisle have halted approvals or tightened oversight as midterm elections approach. Unions and construction trade groups are now entering the fray from the other side, warning that such actions endanger thousands of building-related jobs. They're threatening to withhold support of candidates opposing the data center projects. In some cases, these groups are breaking with longtime political allies to support those who back construction. In a memo circulated to members and viewed by the Wall Street Journal, the Steamfitters Union Local 602, whose members install mechanical piping systems in Virginia, Maryland, and D.C., wrote that it is drawing a clear line and won't support politicians who oppose the facilities. This is an existential moment for the Local 602, it said. In Kansas, I'm sorry, Dodge City, to do that. Shame on me. In Kansas, a union representing HVAC and railroad workers broke from decades of precedent to endorse Republican State Senator Ty Masterson for governor, in part because of the Democratic candidate's opposition to construction. In some cases, the unions are working alongside companies building data centers and running artificial intelligence models in their advocacy. Sydney Bonilla, treasurer and business manager of Steamfitters Union Local 602, said his members knock on doors for candidates to help finance campaigns. Though the union has historically backed Democrats, Bonilla said dollars and organizational support are on the line. The union will scrutinize politicians'

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1: So my wife and I have started looking at land. We're probably a year or so away from wanting to look at land, from really wanting to buy, but we're starting to look at options. There's a Google mega data center coming in just north of me, two exits up the interstate. They have bought thousands of acres of land. And I'm noticing some of the farmers are starting to sell their land around the data center, and they're selling it for less than they might have otherwise gotten. People just, they're scared of the data centers. They don't want to be near them. And they're trying to sell now before the data center starts getting built, hoping that prices won't go down further. There are ways to do these things. And I understand people's concerns. I really understand people's concerns. I still think we need them. I think Greg Abbott probably has the right approach of saying they're going to have to invest in local communities. They're going to have to generate tax revenue. They're going to have to take over the bulk of tax revenue for the local community if they come in. And they're going to have to minimize water usage and not make noise and all that sort of stuff. There are ways to do these things. There are ways to make it possible. It's just interesting now the unions have realized that if the data centers go away, their jobs go away. And there are a lot of people who say, hey, these are just temporary jobs. Once the data center's built, the jobs go away. And the union's like, you don't understand it. If a union guy goes and works for Ford Motor Company, Ford Motor Company is going to force that person to buy their tools and pay for their training. And they're going to make very little money for a very long number of years. And then suddenly they'll start making money. And the data centers have turned this on their head. And the data center guy's like, we will give you your tools. We will start your training now, and we will pay for your training, and you can make six figures immediately instead of waiting 10 years from now. The data center guys are frankly doing what the car executives who are worried about a lack of mechanics should start doing today. Buy the tools for the mechanics, pay for their training, and yeah, if they jump around from car shop, so be it. At least there are more mechanics out there. That's what the data centers are. They're like, we're not putting you under a covenant not to compete or anything. We're going to train you. We're going to give you your tools. And if you want to quit a month from now, quit a month from now. But you're going to be trained in the community, and we may still have to rely on you because we need more electricians and plumbers and welders. It's a great thing for somebody who didn't go to college to be able to make six figures before you're the age of 30. And that's what's happening. I want to just dwell one more moment on one key point, though. The Chinese are funding an operation that Twitter has exposed, 200,000 accounts designed to scare people about data centers. Federal law says that TikTok must be divested of Chinese control, and we haven't done it. Why have we not done that? Why is TikTok still around? It is the epicenter of the poison that is rotting people's brains on so much, and the president of the United States should shut it down today.
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7: Hello, my people. I hope you're ready for the weekend. It's Eric Erickson here, and it's an open line Friday, 877-973-7425. 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Get 15% off. Let me go to Daniel. Waiting patiently. Welcome, sir. How are you?
8: Wonderful. Thank you for taking my call.
7: Sure.
8: So I just wanted to let you know that the changing of the name is just got everybody talking. It's only a sleight of hand.
7: How so?
8: Just to keep you from talking about everything else, the war, anything else that's going on bad.
7: Well, it was a dumb sleight of hand. If it was a sleight of hand, so we're not going to talk about the war. So let's talk about he decided to get mad at Canada and change the name of a lake. And again, just so we're all on the same page here. Maybe it's a sleight of hand. Maybe it's a distraction. For the record, seriously, for the record, I don't think the president of the United States, regardless of who the president is, should have the power to rename geological features and geological formations and lakes and rivers by himself. We are not a monarchy in the United States. We rejected monarchy for a republic. And our republic has strong democratic attributes and puts most of the power in the hands of the United States Congress. That's why it's the first branch of government listed in the Constitution. I don't think I want Barack Obama or Joe Biden or Alexandria Ocasio-Cortez or Bernie Sanders or Pete
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1: We've got to change the name to Karl Marx River. We should not want a president of the United States who single-handedly has the power to change the name of the Mississippi River. People outside of Louisiana, I'm sure, would prefer that the Atchafalaya Basin be named to something they can pronounce. But it's the Atchafalaya. It's the Mississippi. We got the Missouri River. The fact that the president of the United States can single-handedly change the name of one of the Great Lakes or the Gulf of Mexico is wild to me. And we should not have a president who has that much power. I don't care who the president is. I don't care who the party is. I do not want a single man having the power to change on a whim the name of some geographical feature. 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
8: No rain in sight and no end of this weather pattern in sight either, with heat and just enough humidity to nudge the heat index a little higher. And that heat will grow. After being in the mid-90s today, we should be back up near 100 tomorrow. And so far this summer, we've had 23 days above 100. The all-time Tulsa record is 65.
7: That's Fox 23 and KRMG Chief Meteorologist James Adelot. His full five-day forecast is coming up. Deadly floodwaters sweeping through a border region of Nepal in China, with more than 2,500 people missing and around 600 dead. Fox's Jeff Paul.
9: The risk of flooding is so significant right now that rescue operations in both Nepal and Tibet had to be stopped for several hours to keep those recovery teams safe. Those operations have since resumed, but authorities are on high alert watching two lakes upstream that could burst. Nepal's Disaster Management Authority has been very active in warning people in those low-lying, flood-prone areas when they need to evacuate. The main concern surrounds these two lakes, one in Nepal, one in China, that formed after the deadly floods. Now, if they don't drain, the lakes could start overflowing, sending more water downstream to impacted areas. that are still buried in mud and debris.
7: The flash flooding swept away bridges and roads, complicating relief efforts in the mountainous region. The investigation into the massive explosion that shook Sand Springs yesterday is still being investigated today, and authorities say it could take months to wrap it up. The blast happened in a marijuana concentrate processing center in the Morrow Gill Business Park, killing one person and critically injuring another. Sand Springs Deputy Chief Todd Ensbrenner says the explosion affected more than 40 businesses in the area.
3: We've had building inspectors check the buildings to the east of us, and they're okay. Check Napa. Napa's not okay. We're not going to be able to check the buildings behind that for quite some time. So the investigation part of it is going to be slow going.
7: Ensbrenner said the blast was so strong that it twisted the main beam through Napa Auto Parts. Officers stayed on scene overnight to protect the businesses from looters. Tulsa's most accurate and dependable five-day forecast, the three big things you need to know. More of the Eric Erickson Show is next. It's 1202.
10: I'm April Hill on the KRMG Afternoon News. Why the governor ordered a statewide election. And we'll talk about how state health leaders are cracking down on teen vaping and nicotine use. Plus, OSBI is on the scene of a fatal explosion at a marijuana grow facility in Sand Springs. Tune in starting at 4.
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7: 1023 KRMG has Tulsa's most accurate and dependable five-day forecast.
8: Hot temps this afternoon and getting even hotter. We'll end up at 96 this afternoon. Tonight down to 70. Tomorrow near 100. Sunday, Monday, and Tuesday, no rain in sight. High temps 100 to 101. I'm Chief Meteorologist James Adelot for Fox 23 and 1023 KRMG, Tulsa's news and talk.
7: Right now it's sunny and 90 in Tulsa.
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7: President Trump heads to Texas today to raise money in a critical midterm Senate race.
2: Two.
7: The FBI is warning other government agencies to safeguard their computer systems after a group of Chinese hackers targeted the military, hospitals, and agencies that run the U.S. power grid.
2: One.
7: And hundreds of people were killed and more than 2,500 still missing after a wall of water and mud swept through communities along the Nepal-Tibet border. At 12:06, I'm Steve Knoll on 102.3 KRMG, Tulsa's news and talk.
17: Three, two, one, zero. 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

0: Howdy, welcome. It is Eric Erickson here. Had to vacuum during commercial break. My daughter brought me a cupcake. And it got crumbs everywhere. It was a good cupcake, though. She also brought me coffee on her 21st birthday. How am I that old? How is she that old? We must move on to other things. I'm going to talk about two random stories. And they are golf related, but they're not. It's an open line Friday. You can call in 877-973-7425. But I want to talk about the story. And it's a golf story, but it's larger than the golf. Golf is just the segue into it. There is a YouTube golf channel. Golf on YouTube has become a big thing. Bryson DeChambeau, who was in the PGA Tour, he moved to Live. He's not sure if he's going to go back to the PGA. He may just stay with YouTube golf. It is a massive, massive thing these days. I listen to a golf podcast, only podcast I regularly listen to. And it's all about golf, and they've started adding a segment on YouTube golfers. There are some good golfers on YouTube. I am not one of them. One of the brands is called Good Good Golf, and they have started selling products over time. It's a group of people who got together, men and women, and they have exploded on the internet. They do golf course reviews. They play golf. They do stuff with celebrities. And Good Good Golf partnered with Callaway Golf to brand a driver and some clubs, in particular the driver. And they made an ad for Good Good Golf's Callaway driver. The ad was based on the movie Obsession. Obsession is about as I understand it, I haven't seen the movie, a guy who has a girl who is completely obsessed with him. He makes some sort of wish for a girl to like him or something, and this girl becomes like psychologically, pathologically obsessed with him. And so in this advertisement, they are playing on a golf course, and a girl sees this Good Good Golf Callaway driver, starts to reach for it, and the young man whose bag it is runs over, shoves her to the ground, grabs his driver and says, "Don't ever touch my driver," some such. It was not a good ad. If you hadn't seen the movie, and most Americans haven't seen the movie, you wouldn't have even gotten it. And even if you did see the movie, I'm not sure you really would have got it. It was poorly executed. To be fair, there are plenty of ads around that have a man doing something to a woman, body slamming a woman or something, and it's played up for laughs so much so that people think it's very funny. The most famous of which is probably the Snickers ad featuring Betty White, who is on a football team and is tackled and is tackling, and it's actually it's a man who is hangry. And Betty White is playing his rage, and it's a very funny ad. And no one was offended. Oh, my gosh, it's promoting violence against women. No serious person could see this Good Good Golf ad and think it was promoting violence for women. But this is the point. And this is the point that begins to transcend golf. Good Good Golf is an online brand, big on YouTube. And they partnered with Callaway Golf. And Callaway Golf is a noted golf brand. It's one my dad would know. My dad, I'm sure, has never heard of Good Good Golf. Good Good Golf, just so you know, has 2.1 million subscribers on YouTube. Way more than me, and you should all be following me on YouTube at EW Erickson, where we begin posting our cooking videos soon. But Good Good Golf has 2.1 million followers. And Callaway Golf is a stodgy old golf brand. And so Callaway, the old golf brand, paired itself up with the modern, hip, online, YouTube-oriented golf brand for this driver branded by Good Good Golf. They produce an ad that was not a good, it was objectively, it wasn't a good ad. It blows up. You know how people online are, they're like, this is promoting domestic violence against women. And Good Good Golf says, we're sorry. And Callaway says, you know what? We're ending our partnership with Good Good Golf. So now Matt Kendrick, who is the proprietor, the co-founder, CEO of Good Good Golf, says, Callaway asked us to make an ad that and approves it and asks us to take the fall for it and then drops us in a coordinated media blitz where Callaway is now giving millions of dollars to domestic violence groups. Now he's threatening litigation. Here's the story that transcends golf. Many of you, if you have kids, you know what Dude Perfect is. I haven't met the Dude Perfect guy. I've got some friends who are real good friends with him, and by all accounts, really good guys, good church-going guys with good heads on their shoulders. But Dude Perfect wanted to be huge, and they are huge now. They might be jumping the shark with kind of the entertainment music parks or entertainment park sort of thing, but they do shows. I have friends of mine who took their kids to see it. They were in Atlanta, and they said it's an amazing show. They do things with celebrities. And Dude Perfect at some point wanted to grow beyond YouTube, and they surrounded themselves with wise people to give them good counsel on how to respectfully grow their brand. Good Good Golf paired with Callaway Golf, a noted longtime golf brand, and somehow the advertisement, all the kids, and I'm going to say kids because they're all young YouTubers, thought there was no problem with the ad. And the people at Callaway Golf saw the ad, liked the ad, approved the ad, pushed out the ad, and then threw Good Good Golf under the bus. I'm looking at this and I'm like, Callaway Golf should be the adult in the room. They should be advising the young company that this is not what you do, that you may not understand that there would be blowback, but yes, there would most likely be blowback. Why? Because of malicious internet trolling in one thing, and also shoving a woman to the ground based on a movie that most people haven't seen is probably not a way to connect your brand with an audience. But Callaway Golf instead threw him under the bus and ran away. Where are the adults in the situation? This is the point here all around. There are not enough adults in the room these days, in government and outside of government. There are not enough people to say, hey, this probably isn't a good idea, or hey, let's help you grow responsibly. I know this personally. Years ago, I put up a very unfortunate tweet that will probably be carved on my tombstone, and I had to deal with the fact that, you know what, Erickson, you are not just a guy with a Twitter account talking to your friends. You're actually a grown-up person who needs to take responsibility for what you say, and you are someone that people actually respect your opinions. And when you do this, your respect goes to the trash. You can't do this stuff. I had to apologize for it, and I had to repeatedly apologize for it. It cost me opportunities, nearly cost me a great job with CNN. And there are people to this day, all these years later, almost 20 years later, who will still resurrect that tweet just to throw it at me. Never mind, they want to hold me to the worst things I've ever done. That's on them. That's not on me. But I had no one at the time in my ear. I was working for a company generating a massive ton of money for this company. And no one sat me down and said, hey, you know what? You're kind of a boss now. You're a leader. You can't do the flippant things you used to do. It's not just you for poops and giggles on the internet with your friends. You've got a family you got to take care of. You've got people who listen to you. You have the ear of the president. You can't do this sort of stuff. No, there was no one in my life to do that. When I got on radio, in large part because of my friendship with Rush Limbaugh, who lied to some folks and said I was a radio pro when I had no experience in radio whatsoever. And he helped get me my job that I still have. And he was very much a mentor. And he would make kind suggestions. Sometimes we disagreed, sometimes we didn't. More often than not, he was right. He found me my agent. My agent is a seasoned pro in radio. And surrounding yourself with people, and you know the wild thing about it now is I used to be able to turn over my right shoulder and look, and there was Rush. And y'all don't, you can't really appreciate this, I don't think, and so many of you know, I know you know Rush. But I could email that man at 3 o'clock in the morning, and I would get a response back from him. I mean, he was up all night usually, too. The only time you couldn't get a quick response from Rush Limbaugh was if there was a Steelers game on and it was close. But I could email him and ask him, what do I do here? How should I approach this topic? What do you think about my setup? What equipment should I have? What sort of microphone should I have? I mean, I can ask him all this stuff, and I could turn over my right shoulder, and there's Rush Limbaugh to answer questions. And now I turn over, and there's a mirror with me staring back in my face, and I turn to my left, and there are a bunch of people younger than me asking me the questions I used to ask Rush. And that happens in every single person's career. And what I'm really, the reason this story caught my eye is like, man, I've been there. I know this. And I recognize what happened here is the people you did rely on to be the adults in the room failed you. And with me, it was there were no adults in the room. There actually were adults in the room, and they just thought I had it all together. I guess I was fooling everybody. But in this situation, this is a YouTube brand that wants to exceed and extend itself beyond YouTube. There's Grant Horvath. He's another YouTube golfer who has trotted out a $200 set of plastic golf club for kids, oblivious to the fact that there are companies out there already doing this, acting as if he'd never heard of it. And I don't know that the guy has kids. He might have just had kids. I was like, I know lots of people who have kids who know where to get their kids' golf clubs, including the U.S. the Kids Golf Association that a buddy of mine works with. And it was kind of tone deaf. It seemed a little arrogant, seemed a little out of touch. We're seeing more and more young people become entrepreneurs, and I just want to encourage you here, if you're an older person in the industry, consider being a mentor for some of these young kids, because this company, Good Good Golf, caught lightning in a bottle, and it, instead of electrifying them, is electrocuting them now, because the people who could have advised them on how best to harness that energy to grow further instead are running away from them, abusing their mentorship, abusing their adult. I feel bad for them. They don't deserve to be canceled for this ad. It was a stupid ad. They shouldn't have done it. They're going to have to lick their wounds and regroup and come back. It's going to hurt them financially. But I'm just really, I look at this and like, Callaway Golf, you're the adult in the room here. You're the one who said this was a good idea. And now you're throwing them under the bus instead of taking ownership for not being the leader to help them lead to something new. You could have had a profitable long-term relationship, but instead you screwed it up. And that is the story of so many major businesses in America today. Of you see the young kid who's hustling, who's growing, and you give them bad advice or you give them no advice. There's something to be said for people in industries raising up the future as opposed to trying to block them from ever being a potential competitor. And the story of American success over time throughout our 250-year history has been the old guy raising the young guy up and being a good mentor and teaching them how to preserve, protect, defend, and grow the future. And there was an absolute failure in this story that transcends golf, goes straight into business, and what we grapple with so much in this country right now, the adults in the room refuse to take responsibility and be the responsible party because they want to have fun too. Well, you know what? You can't have fun when you're in damage control all the time because you failed in your leadership role.
1: 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Those who disagree with him, also listen to see what he's going to say next. It's the Eric Erickson Show.
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5: Investigators are still looking into the exact cause of a massive explosion that happened yesterday at Morrow Gill Business Park in Sand Springs.
4: Two.
5: After voters said no to a bond proposal this week, the plan to build what could have been the nation's first 3D printed concrete school in Savannah is now on hold.
4: One.
5: And Oklahoma Primary Aluminum insists its proposed Inola smelter can operate safely. I'm Ben Morgan.
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6: Hey, Cheryl, here we are again talking about financial stuff.
7: Yeah, we are. But today I want to pin you down on something, Mike Lester.
6: Is it, are we talking wrestling or what?
7: No.
6: Okay.
7: No.
6: I mean,
7: no.
6: You know, like full Nelson, half Nelson. I mean, I'm not really into pain.
7: No.
6: Okay.
7: All right. We could start over, but I'm going to keep going. Give me three good reasons why someone would not want a fixed index annuity.
6: Okay. An FIA.
7: An FIA.
6: That's not going to make sense to our listeners right now, but fixed index, there's a lot of different ones. Okay. Number one, long-term contract. penalties to get your money out.
7: Ooh, that's a good one.
6: And the penalties, depending on the contract, could be 10% or more. Number two, false information. Guarantees that sound too good to be true. So they guarantee you stock market participation, no risk of loss. Sounds good. What's the participation? If your participation is 1% and you could have gone to a CD, you should have gotten a CD. So the participation is really, really important. And then things like income for life. Well, income for life, that's great. Where does the income come from? In my experience with fixed index annuities, it comes from your principal. I don't know anybody who wants income that is not actually income. They're just paying you out of your own pocket. And then I say number three is just, where do you wind up 10 years after, 20 years after? So you made this long-term commitment. You have very little liquidity. You don't have options. You wind up in a situation where, okay, I had income, but they paid me out of my own pocket. They guaranteed me growth, but I only got minimal growth. It's just the advisor who sells these accounts to you is getting a commission up front. You have to ask yourself, where does that money come from? How do they get paid? And how can they promise this? Too good to be true is too good to be true. Now, in our situation, we don't promote any annuity products because we know of other investment options that can still provide income, they can still provide protection, but we aren't having to go through insurance companies or third parties or commissions to get you what you need for income.
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0: It is an open line Friday. The phone number is 877-973-7425. Call in. You get to help set the topics of the show today. This is a short segment, though, so I'm not going to take your phone call. What I am going to tell you is it is not just my daughter's 21st birthday. It is my parents' 62nd wedding anniversary. Congratulations to my parents. I am proud to be their angel child, their favorite, the glorious one who perpetuates the last name of the family. I hope my older sister's still listening. You know, it's wild. Is so I am the last of the Eric Erickson's. There are a lot of us. And my son is the last Erickson, unless he has a son. My dad's brothers and sisters that had a lot of daughters had some sons, and then they had daughters. And so my dad had me and my two sisters. My sisters got married, and I now have the last of the Erickson's with my son, Gunnar. Which is weird to think. I mean, a family that goes back all the way to Sweden. And here we are now, my dad's surviving younger brother, my Uncle Leif. Those of you in Winter Park, Florida, listening on WDBO, yes, you're Leif Erickson. That's my Leif Erickson. And he's got his son and his daughter, and then his son has daughters. And so I am the one that has the last son in the family, which is kind of weird. But, yeah, my parents married for 62 years, which is incredible. Absolutely phenomenally incredible, and wonderful people in Louisiana, rural Louisiana, where I am from. I got my sisters spread out in Mississippi and Tennessee, and I'm all the way over here in Georgia, married a Georgia girl. So there you have it. 877-973-7425. Now, my father and I have the same first name. His family once told me when I was in Sweden that I was like the 16th. I'm not sure that that's true, but it sure did impress me. But we all have different middle names, so we don't have a number after our name. My father is Garwood and I am Woods. And every once in a while, Incogni sends me a notice and says there's an Eric G. Erickson who lives at the same address that I live at. And it's the old house we used to live in. And I am like, that's not me, but I'll flag it to protect my dad from the telemarketers, because that's what Incogni does, is it makes the data brokers delete your information from the internet so the telemarketers can't keep calling you. 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
2: 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Tulsa police are on the scene of what they say is a double shooting at a towing business near Pine and Garnett. Police got the call around 11:30 this morning. So far, there's not a lot of information, but they say two people were shot and that one may be fatal. So far, there's no suspect information. President Trump says he'll allow ranchers to process their own beef amid backlash over imports and meat prices. Fox's Jared Halpern.
8: Vowing to break what he calls a monopoly of just four big meat processors in the U.S., President Trump says he is authorizing legal documents to allow farmers and ranchers to process their own food. It's the latest policy aimed at the beef industry this week. President Trump signed an executive order allowing additional ground beef to be imported to the U.S. tariff-free. That was met with opposition and criticism from the U.S. cattle industry. In a social media post, the president says ranchers and farmers have always been a number one priority. It's unclear how quickly new meatpacking facilities will open. U.S. regulations require strict sanitation and safety standards. At the White House, Jared Halpern, Fox News.
2: Tulsa police say the man behind a string of indecent acts at a business near 81st and Harvard has been arrested.
5: Investigators have been searching for a suspect caught on camera wearing a thong, partially masked, defecating inside of businesses, smearing feces on walls, exposing himself, and tutting himself directly in front of a camera. Detectives identified the man as 27-year-old Henry Dudley and says they served a search warrant at his apartment yesterday morning, but he wasn't there. Officers say they then tracked him down about an hour later and arrested him. Dudley was booked into the Tulsa County Jail for indecent exposure. Ben Morgan, 102.3 KRMG, Tulsa's news and talk.
2: Tulsa's most accurate and dependable 5-day forecast, the three big things you need to know, and more of the Eric Erickson Show is next. 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
1: Citizens of Tulsa, fear not traffic jams nor thunderstorms, for I am 96.5 Man.
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17: Still looking at hot temps this afternoon. We'll end up close to 96 degrees, 70 tonight, and get ready for a hot weekend. High temps 100 to 101 Saturday and Sunday. Monday and Tuesday, more of the same, 100 to 101. I'm Chief Meteorologist James Edelott for Fox 23 and 102.3 KRMG, Tulsa's news and talk.
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2: And President Trump and his family's company is coming under fire again for a business venture with a foreign government. 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
0: Hello and welcome. It is Eric Erickson here, and the phone number is 877-973-7425. Should you wish to be on the program, if you text the word show, come join me for the Not Safer Radio Show October 10th. It'll be here in Atlanta, and I would love to have you with me. Text show to 33777. Tickets are on sale now. It is not kid-friendly or mother-approved, but it's going to be a great time, and I'll be hanging out with the crowd. Text show to 33777. Just got a note from Rick, a longtime listener in Marietta, Georgia, says that he and his wife have been married for a little over 66 years, as my parents today celebrate their 62nd anniversary. Rick, the reason you've been married for 66 years and the reason my father's been married for 62 years is that sometime about 20 years ago, your wives realized that the warranties had run out and they couldn't exchange you. Congratulations to you guys. All right, we got to take a phone call here. Randy has been waiting to talk about the data centers. Glad to have you, Randy. Welcome to the show.
18: Hey, Gary. It's good to listen to you. You're the only source I listen to anymore.
0: I appreciate it. I'll try not to abuse the trust.
18: Well, they've either passed away or had a bad bathroom accident.
0: Not going to go there. All right. We better talk about the data centers.
18: Anyway, I'm just wondering, I'm calling you from Macon. We have got empty strip malls, empty factories, empty schools, empty churches. Why are not data centers built in those buildings?
0: I actually know the answer. No BS, no lying, because I went to law school answer. Because when I was on city council in Macon, Georgia, I asked a lot about repurposing. So if you come to my town in Middle Georgia, Macon, Georgia, there's Eisenhower Boulevard, Eisenhower Highway, which is a big highway that's become very industrial and run down. A lot of empty buildings. Why not? So the first thing, Randy, is go up to Rumble Road. Get off there, and on the opposite side of the interstate from where they're building in the Buc-ee's, they're going to be building a Google data center, and it is multiple thousands of acres. It is a massive, massive facility, way bigger than any one of those. Now, they could take, for example, the old Macon Mall site and build a facility there, or where the old Target was in Macon, where the Best Buy still is, that big shopping center, and convert it. But here's the actual answer of why. I haven't spent a lot of time dealing with these issues. It is, because of zoning, regulation, and development, easier to buy a blank slate and build what you want than to repurpose one of those facilities, even tearing it all down, in large part because the older buildings might have asbestos or lead or other contaminants. It drives up the cost. It's easier for them. I personally think, Randy, that an urban area is better for a lot of the data centers. And in fact, there's some uptick in urban data center construction in the country because the noise, the potential noise, blends in with the background noise of the city and the things like that. There are some areas where I think they should be built, but everyone I've talked to talking about properties like that, it doesn't matter who I've talked to over the years, they all say the same thing. It is cheaper to blank slate something. Now, it's cheaper, for example, for someone to come in. Where Randy and I live, there's a shopping center. There was a Target. There was a Dick's Sporting Goods, a Best Buy. There's a Kroger, you name it. Pretty much every one of those businesses left. Target, because of shoplifting and stuff, the local criminals kind of drove them out of business. And the Best Buy is still there. I keep waiting for them to move. And you could take a place like that where it's basically a giant parking lot with some shops, and you could bulldoze that cheaply. It was built in the last 20 years or so. So you could absolutely not have to worry about lead or other contaminants. But that parcel, it might be big enough for a small data center, but it's too small for the hyperscale data centers that all of them are building these days. That's the problem. That would be a perfect location. But it's just easier for them to find land, sell the timber, sell the gravel, and build blank slate. It's cheaper land for them to be able to do. So the land that Google is building on was selling for about $3,000 to $4,000 an acre. That land, if they were to go in where that strip mall is and bulldoze everything, that land selling for orders of magnitude more than $3,000 to $4,000 an acre. So that's the problem, and it's not big enough. That's the problem there. But I gotta tell you, like, the urban blight where I live of giant strip malls where the city continually is pulled north towards Atlanta. And as the city is pulled north towards Atlanta, there's not enough of a population to sustain the existing stuff. So it all goes out of business. And you just have run down storefronts that are empty. They've turned into Asian massage parlors and vape stores and stuff like that. It's sad to see. And of course, the crime comes in and everything else. It's sad to see that sort of stuff happen. The data centers, though, a lot of them more and more want to be in rural areas. I got to tell you, I realize people have concerns. And again, I'm not telling you to build if you don't want to build. There's a bedroom community north of me. I actually want to buy land up there and build a house. And a group of landowners who can't sell their property because they got it's got to sell for a premium tried to get it rezoned for a data center. The local community was up in arms. And I don't blame them, because the character of their town is not industrial. The character of their town is farm and residential. But then, so in Effingham County, Georgia, they're building a massive, massive data center. It is hard to explain how massive this data center is going to be. And I think it's for OpenAI, for ChatGPT. And you know what just happened? Seriously. Georgia Power has announced rates are going to start cutting. Rates will be going down in this county. Why? Because the data center is generating so much revenue and is covering its own upgrades and has got such guarantees for access to 24/7 power that all the other people in the county are going to see their rates power bills go down because of the data center. It's remarkable. But concurrent to all of those things, there are some people who are just genuinely, they don't want the development in their area. And I totally get there. Parts like this area north of me, they didn't want the development. They are not a community that wants development. They want no development. They don't want a big business there. They don't want warehousing there. They don't want distribution there. They want it to be a bedroom community. In fact, they have long fought the interstate in that area, doesn't have northbound access. So if you're coming from the north headed south, you can't get off the interstate. And if you want to head north, you can't get on the interstate there. You gotta drive a distance to get to the interstate. And they did it by design because they don't want that area to grow. And the county has blessed them not growing. The local communities blessed them not growing. And there are communities like that. And I don't think those communities should be forced to bring in a data center. I don't think if you're opposed, but if your opposition is based on fear and propaganda, I'm concerned about that. If your opposition is you're scared to death of the data center because of Chinese propaganda, then I do have concerns about that because I recognize there are legitimate concerns, like with Flock cameras. Which, by the way, speaking of Flock, I got to tell you, somebody needs to get Flock to help themselves. Somebody needs to get Flock to help themselves because I know a buddy of mine has just been hired to do some of their PR. Flock is stepping all over itself, and it's going to destroy its own business if it's not careful. I am not opposed to the Flock cameras. I saw last year they helped in over a million crimes and rescued kids and dementia patients. Over a million crimes solved, kids rescued, dementia patients found, and they had less than 1,000 incursions of privacy. However, in Texas, a town just voted to get rid of their Flock cameras. You know why? Because the town has Flock cameras and agreed that their police would only be the ones to have access to it. It would not be used by third parties. It would not be used by the federal government to track people. It would just be used by the town. And someone did an open records request in Texas and found out that the town had used the Flock cameras like 390 times in the past year. But that the data from the license plate readers had been transmitted thousands of times to other agencies that weren't supposed to have access and supposedly been turned off. And they're like, oh, our bad. The problem is when the mistakes keep happening, at some point the mistakes look intentional. The police officers diving in and looking for their ex-girlfriends and stuff, that's a problem. If I were Flock, if I could do one thing to advise Flock, I would tell you, Flock, you need to get states to pass a piece of legislation that undermines your own business to make people feel good. How do you do that? You pass legislation that says, one, any police officer who accesses a Flock security camera for an inappropriate use has a mandatory minimum prison sentence of 5 years. Mandatory minimum prison sentence of 5 years. If someone, any officer accesses a Flock camera for personal use, mandatory minimum 5 years. Number two, facial recognition in the public right-of-way by a private business is prohibited. See, they won't do that, I don't think, because I think that's what they want their next business to be. And I want to go on record now and put in the line here. I am fine with license plate readers in public right-of-ways because our license plates have no right to privacy. You and I have the right to privacy. Our license plates don't. And Flock should come on out right now and make that statement that your license plate, the Supreme Court has said there's no right to privacy in the public right-of-way for a license plate. But you do, and so they agree there should be a law banning facial recognition cameras in the public right-of-way. I don't think they'll do that because it would undermine the future of their business. But they should do that because otherwise they're going to have no business. Do you want some business or no business? Because

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1: 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Everybody loves Beaux-Arts. You let a great architect design your data center so it looks like an impressive palace, and people wonder, who lives there? What rich person lives there? Is that Taylor Swift's new house? No, it's data center. It just looks awesome. There are ways that the data centers and the Flock cameras can have some community buy-in. If you're a Flock camera company, you know what? You should be running ads with moms and dads whose kids were kidnapped and recovered quickly because of your cameras. You should be running ads of the families of murder victims whose murders were solved because of the Flock cameras. If your mom or dad wandered off in the middle of the night and a Flock camera found them, you should be on the ads with Flock saying, "But for Flock, my mother would be dead." If you're a data center, you go to the local high school. Find Littletown, Texas. Littletown, Texas is this. Y'all all know what I'm talking about. Littletown, Texas. And you want a data center in Littletown, Texas? You go to Littletown, Texas, and you say, "Hey, Littletown, Texas, we're going to build you the biggest football stadium in America." And Littletown, Texas will be in the Guinness Book of World Records for the biggest football stadium in the world. It'll be bigger than the University of Michigan, and everyone will want to come play football with your Littletown, Texas. And Littletown, Texas is going to eat that up. Everything's bigger in Texas, including the high school football stadium in Littletown, Texas, brought to you by Anthropic. Commit to the local community. Stop being coastal weirdos. I mean, Elon Musk had it right. He packed up and moved to Austin, Texas, and got out of California, and he's still a weird dude, but at least he's not as weird as he was when he was in California. These coastal weirdos, they don't know anything about rural Texas. Learn to drink Dr. Pepper. Find a place that serves good brisket that closes by 12:30 p.m. with a line that starts at 3 a.m. Go hang out with the people, introduce yourself, and promise to bring jobs and opportunity and to lay low and not suck all the water out of the ground. That's what they're concerned about out there, is the aquifers, because you can't refill the aquifer. So find new ways to cool your data centers. This isn't hard. You just have to commit to some community building. And businesses used to know how to do that, and now they don't. They're a bunch of coastal weirdos. And the Flock camera people are scaring the bejesus out of people that we're going to have a police state and social scores. Go defuse the situation by saying, "Hey, we promise no facial recognition in the public right away ever. But the license plate readers are already there. Let's keep them and let's be safe." There are ways to do this if you'll just do it. And then the rest of you go to TalkingTankless.com and buy a Rinnai tankless water heater and have hot water forever. 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
2: Live from the KRMG 24-hour Fox News Center, I'm Steve Knoll at 1 o'clock with team coverage of our top stories. Tulsa police are on the scene of what they say is a double fatal shooting at a towing business near Pine and Garnett. Police got the call around 11 this morning. So far, there's not a lot of information, but they say two people were shot and that one died at the scene. And the other died on the way to a hospital. So far, there's no suspect information. An investigation into one of the deadliest U.S. workplace disasters in recent decades reveals some troubling evidence. Fox's Carmen Roberts.
3: A federal report says an inspection contractor found a chemical tank at a Washington State paper mill was not fit for continued service 10 months before it failed in May and injuring several others, including a firefighter. The U.S. Chemical Safety Board's update is part of an ongoing investigation into the Longview failure as the federal agency continues looking for the cause of the rupture, which sent caustic liquid blasting through building walls. The board found the contractor recommended internal inspections and shell repairs in July 2025, but that Nippon DynaWave packaging did not make them. Carmen Roberts, Fox News.
2: A Nippon spokesman says the company won't comment while the investigation is ongoing, but is cooperating fully with the federal board. Tulsa police say a man was shot during an argument Thursday night, but he wasn't the intended target.
4: Tulsa police arrested a woman after they say she shot someone during an altercation at a South Tulsa apartment complex Thursday evening. According to police, officers responded to a shooting at 89 East Apartments near 71st and Memorial before 6:30 p.m., and when they arrived, they found a 20-year-old man with a gunshot wound to the leg. Police say there was a fight in the parking lot of the apartment complex and the suspect was trying to shoot someone else in a group of people during the altercation when the victim was hit. The victim was taken to the hospital with non-life-threatening injuries and the name of the suspect has not yet been released. Kirk McCracken, 102.3 KRMG, Tulsa's News and Talk.
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5: I'm April Hill on the KRMG Afternoon News. We want to know, what's your favorite local Asian restaurant in April's Appetite? And we talked to investigators for updates on the fatal explosion in Sand Springs. Plus, we're looking into how police were able to track down the man they call a serial defecator. 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
10: 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So I recently built a structured note based on SpaceX that pays 23.15% per year for the first 3 years, potentially totaling 69.45% over 3 years. This could be good for individuals seeking growth or income without taking on all the risk associated with owning SpaceX stock. Structured notes aren't for everyone, and you need to review the prospectus for risks associated with this structured note or any structured note we have available in the future. Call us at 918-262-2000 if you want to know what a SpaceX note is currently paying.
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12: Hot temps this afternoon and getting even hotter. We'll end up at 96 this afternoon. Tonight down to 70. Tomorrow near 100. Sunday, Monday, and Tuesday, no rain in sight. High temps 100 to 101. I'm Chief Meteorologist James Adelot for Fox 23 and 1023 KRMG, Tulsa's news and talk.
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2: President Trump heads to Texas today to raise money in a critical midterm Senate race. 2. The FBI is warning other government agencies to safeguard their computer systems after a group of Chinese hackers targeted the military, hospitals, and agencies that run the U.S. power grid.
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2: And hundreds of people were killed and more than 2,500 people are still missing after a wall of water and a mudslide swept through communities along the Nepal-Tibet border. At 106, I'm Steve Knoll on 1023 KRMG, Tulsa's News and Talk.
15: 3, 2, 1, 0. 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

0: America. It is Eric Erickson here, and I am delighted to have you with me. It's an Open Line Friday. You can call in and be on the show, 877-973-7425, should you wish to do so. We need to talk a little bit about Iran before I get into any more phone calls, because there actually is some significant news about the Iran deal and the Strait of Hormuz. It's pretty significant in the favor of the United States. If reporting is to be believed, and I do actually think Axios has really good reporting on this. Barak Ravid has gotten a lot of fire from people for his reporting, but I think it's good. That sucker is open is how it begins, and that is a quote, I believe, from the President of the United States. Yes, that sucker is open. The Iranian response is very mild. They don't want us to go back at them. That's the whole ballgame. The rest doesn't matter, says the President. Let me just give you an overview of this. The Strait of Hormuz has been Iran's most powerful card since the start of the war in late February. But over the last 2 months, U.S. officials say the American military has steadily eroded Iran's leverage over the crucial waterway. What began 6 months ago with the goal of degrading Iran's missile capabilities and destroying what remained of its nuclear program has evolved into an open-ended fight over the world's most important energy choke point. U.S. officials say they've turned the tide in the Strait and believe it could be a watershed moment. Two Israeli officials say the move to close the Strait of Hormuz was initiated by the IRGC Navy General Ali Reza Tangsiri. In the first 72 hours of the war, Iran said it was closing the strait. Behind the scenes, Tangsiri gave the order that escalated the situation, deploy naval mines and the traffic separation scheme. That's the main international shipping lane through the strait, where the ships are divided by a distance to go some in and some out. Iranian attacks on ships and the threat of mines brought shipping to a halt in the last 2 months. Brent crude rocketed. Well, now the U.S. has been working to get it reopened. Together with the United Arab Emirates, a U.S. military task force started guiding ships through the southern channel of the strait and giving them air cover. A two-week bombing campaign significantly undercut the IRGC's capacity to attack ships. And now there's this. A mine-sweeping operation of Navy divers, Navy SEALs, underwater and surface drones, and private contractors detecting and destroying the mines along with the Iranian port blockade. Now, here is the notable part of this. Iran is still firing, but the number of ships going continues to go up every single day. They're mostly going through at night. The U.S. oil export operation shows signs of momentum. The UAE, Bahrain, and Kuwait have joined. Saudi Arabia is expected to join. U.S. officials hope Qatar will soon start sending liquefied natural gas tankers through the U.S. route. By mid-September, the U.S. hopes to widen the channel. The goal is to get to 60-70% of the pre-war oil exports, the rest of which will be supplemented by the pipelines out of Saudi Arabia and the United Arab Emirates. Here's some of the interesting data on the mines, according to Brad Cooper. Says we achieved a major milestone. Internationally recognized sea lanes are now free of mines. More than 200 mine-like objects have been swept away by the U.S. Only 11 of them were actually mines, and very few of those were properly deployed. Now, let me play for you this update. This is from Admiral Brad Cooper, who heads U.S. Central Command. He released this last night with an update on the situation.
1: Hi, I'm Admiral Brad Cooper, Commander of U.S. Central Command, here with an operational update on two ongoing missions in the Middle East. Many of our 50,000 U.S. troops operating across the region are doing outstanding work executing the naval blockade against Iran while maintaining commercial traffic flow through the Strait of Hormuz. As recently announced, the U.S. military has achieved a major milestone in the Strait of Hormuz. We have successfully cleared sea mines in the Strait's international shipping lanes that were laid months ago by Iran's Islamic Revolutionary Guard Corps. Internationally recognized transit routes in the Strait are free of Iranian sea mines thanks to the incredible work of the U.S. military. Let's take a look at exactly what this means. Here's a nautical chart of the Strait of Hormuz and surrounding seas. It's frequently used by mariners around the world and clearly identifies the internationally recognized traffic separation scheme, which you see labeled on the chart as TSS. A traffic separation scheme is a highway system for ships on the ocean. Here on the chart, a dividing line is shown and placed between lanes with opposing traffic directions to keep ships safely apart in the narrow waterway. These are the long-standing lanes international shipping has historically used to transit the Strait of Hormuz. And over the past few months, our forces meticulously and quietly cleared them of sea mine threats using a combination of Navy divers, Navy SEALs, and U.S. air power from the Army, Navy, Air Force, and Marine Corps. The circumstances were challenging and dangerous, to say the least, but we got the job done. Bottom line, today, international shipping lanes are open and momentum is building. Over the past several months, U.S. forces have assisted nearly 1,500 commercial vessels in transiting the strait by providing coordinated protection. Those ships were carrying nearly 750 million barrels of crude oil destined for global energy markets, which is a massive volume. And while American forces have supported 750 million barrels of crude oil leaving the Gulf, Iran has exported zero oil from its shores since we resumed the naval blockade in mid-July. We have been highly effective. No ships have entered or left an Iranian port without our permission, and we have only allowed ships to pass through on humanitarian grounds, which is a credit to the dedication and professionalism of our sailors, Marines, and airmen in particular, executing this complex mission. Since resuming the blockade, thousands of U.S. service members operating more than 20 warships and hundreds of aircraft have sustained our success, turning around 75 vessels attempting to run the blockade and disabling three vessels that did not comply when directed. CENTCOM forces have demonstrated time and time again that we are laser focused on this mission. We remain vigilant, lethal, and resolved. During a recent trip to the region, I saw firsthand how our brave men and women continue to answer the call. I had the privilege to recognize and thank our troops personally for their extraordinary service. We've asked them to stay ready, and that's exactly what they are doing. I just could not be prouder of their efforts, and I know that the American people share that same pride. So to all our service members, keep up the great work, continue to take care of one another, and Godspeed. Thanks so much.
0: That's Brad Cooper. He is the admiral in charge of U.S. Central Command, saying they did clear those. I just, again, find one of the most notable data points that there were 200 objects found in the strait. Only 11 of them were actually mines, and only half of those were actually engaged to explode. Clearly a botched effort by the Iranians to be able to get the mines there. I mean, it's like, did they actually mean to even put real mines there? It's very weird data. But multiple allies are confirming the same thing, that it appears to be a half-hearted effort. And now the Iranians are asking us to come to the table, according to our allies, not Donald Trump. But if it was just the president saying this, I would be a little bit suspicious, because he said a lot that hadn't come to be. But at this point, there really does appear to be that situation where they're asking the Iranians are, because the economic problems. Now, I do have some concerns. China is the biggest. We are hoping that the Chinese government gets its banks to stop trading with Iran. It's one thing for China to say they're going to do that. It's another thing for it to actually happen. The Chinese president in a few weeks is coming to Washington, D.C. Xi Jinping will be meeting with the president at the White House. The president would very, very much like it if the Chinese would cooperate with us on the issue of Iran. There's a funny tangent worth going on here. I don't think we're going to get cooperation from the Russians and the Chinese to lay off helping Iran. I think they're in an alliance together against us at this point. And what I think is most notable is that it's very much what we see with the progressive movement in the United States and Islamists, radical Islamists and jihadists. The things of the world love the things of the world. Things of the world hate the things of God. The secular atheist regimes are willing to ally with the Islamists to take on the United States. In a world without the United States, the radical Islamists would ultimately go to war with the communists who kill Muslims. Look at what is happening to the Uyghurs. The suppression of the Muslim faith, the indoctrination of children into secular communism, the destruction of Qurans, the destruction of mosques. In a world where we did not exist, China and the Islamic world would absolutely be at each other's throats. But the enemy of our enemy is our friend. And we are the enemy of both, therefore they work together collaboratively. And I don't think we're going to get the Chinese to suddenly stop working with the Iranians because the president has asked nicely. I don't think that's going to happen. Genuinely, I don't think they're going to stop. And the Russians aren't going to stop. We've asked the Russians to stop giving intelligence to the Iranians, which is just a confirmation to the Iranians that they and the Russians got the intelligence right and were able to do far more damage to us than our government originally let on. So where does this go? Right now, the momentum is actually in the American direction. The president's decided to do economic warfare. And a part of my question on all of this is, does the president decide to reengage militarily, or does he decide to go on and crack down on the Chinese? And also, are the Americans really stopping all the Iranian oil? They say they are. But are they really stopping all the Iranian oil, or is some of it getting to China? Because if the president wants to have a real strong impact and get the Chinese compliance with the banks, you make sure that no Iranian oil is going out. You make sure there is no Iranian oil going to the Chinese. And right now there are suggestions that there actually is Iranian oil still flowing to the Chinese. You blow up the bridges so that nothing can get out of Iran by boat or by truck. You stop the port so nothing can get out by boat. You could actually cause some real economic harm. On top of that, there is some breaking news that I need to give you that is happening right now. It's just hitting the wires. Chevron and other energy companies are making deals to invest billions in Venezuelan's oil fields, giving the president a big win. The United States businesses of Halliburton, Chevron, ExxonMobil, and ConocoPhillips all look to be investing. Exxon and Conoco are saying they're staying on the sidelines for now, but are looking. Chevron and Halliburton intend to go in and take partial ownership of Venezuelan oil fields and will direct all oil sales and flows to the United States, putting the U.S. energy companies in a major dominant position. At a time that we have blocked all oil flowing from Iran, we're going to be in charge of the oil flow from Venezuela. That's a huge deal that's happening right now. This is big news. Chevron and Halliburton agreeing to invest in and take partial control and ownership of the Venezuelan oil fields and directing all oil flow into the United States, boosting our economy in southern states, and also controlling even more of the world's oil future as we shut out the Iranians. That's a huge deal for which Donald Trump deserves pretty much all the credit.
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6: Investigators are still looking into the exact cause of a massive explosion that happened yesterday at Morro Gil Business Park in Sand Springs.
5: Two.
6: After voters said no to a bond proposal this week, the plan to build what could have been the nation's first 3D printed concrete school in Savannah is now on hold.
5: One.
6: And Oklahoma Primary Aluminum insists its proposed Inola smelter can operate safely. I'm Ben Morgan.
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0: Hello, my friends. It is Eric Erickson here. 877-973-7425. Should you wish to be on the program, let me go to Al calling from Oklahoma. Glad to have you with me.
15: Hello. How are you today?
0: Great. What's going on?
15: Hey, I just wanted to make three quickie comments, and I can let you go from there. But number one, all the deals with the data centers and water, I don't understand how we have all this technology and nobody realizes they could pull the water out of the air for free from the humidity. They could pull thousands and thousands of gallons of water. And then if they release any water they want back out into the air and let it naturally evaporate, they put the water back into the atmosphere. Not a bad idea. Number two, Why is it that we're allowing people who are not citizens, Islamics, to go out here and protest that they want Islam? Aren't they invaders? They're not even from our country, and they're out here protesting. We already know what their end goal is, to destroy the United States. So why don't we have the National Guard out there, collect them, and deport them back and get rid of them? Would be a nice idea.
0: Listen, I got to tell you, Al, I read an article the other day, I can't remember where it was, that your first one, on the water, that's actually something that they're starting to experiment with, because, you know, that I follow a company online on Instagram, actually, that does that in rural areas without a good water supply in third world countries. They pull it out of the water, out of the air, and make water out of it. And then there's also, they're trying to harvest the water that comes out of the ground when they do fracking to do the same thing for cooling. So there, I think people they're on the same line. They realize, particularly in places like Texas and Oklahoma, where you've got this massive underground aquifer that is being drained and it's not being replenished at a good enough rate, if at all, that they got to come up with new ways to satisfy people's concerns about the pulling of water from the aquifer and the ways to do it. And the evaporative water is one way to do it. Yeah, and on the Islamic protests in this country, I don't understand the people who come to this country and then they want to protest about how much they hate this country. Some group, I want to say it was the, was Marginal Revolution, one of those sites ran a contest years ago on come up with a new motto for the United States. Instead of E Pluribus Unum or In God We Trust, come up with a new motto. And the motto they came up with is, I just think, brilliant. 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
3: 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The investigation into the cause of the deadly explosion yesterday at the Morrow Gill Business Park in Sand Springs has been handed off to the OSBI, and the city is now concentrating on business owners affected by the blast.
16: The massive explosion that shook Sand Springs yesterday killed one person and critically injured another. Sand Springs Deputy Police Chief Todd Insbrenner says the city inspector declared more than 40 businesses structurally unstable, and business owners are wondering when they can get their property out of the buildings.
17: That's why the police officers are there, making sure that no one gets in to either get in the buildings and get hurt or try to steal something from a business that's open and unsecure.
16: Insbrenner says the city has created an email address so business owners can report the damage associated with the explosion. Crystal Kelly, 102.3 KRMG, Tulsa's News and Talk.
3: If you have damage from the explosion, send an email to damage@sandspringsok.gov. Two people involved in an extensive drug running operation into South Carolina have been sentenced. Fox's Jessica Rosenthal.
18: Back in 2021, three people were arrested in Greenville after $250,000 worth of methamphetamine was seized from two vehicles in a drug ring bust. This week, Tina Faust was sentenced to 15 years and Chris Bridwell to 10 for their roles in the operation. At that time, nearly 4 pounds of meth was recovered. The commander of the Greenville County Drug Enforcement Unit had said the arrest came after investigation centered on a drug corridor between Atlanta and Greenville, adding that Mexican cartels had set up a base of operation using the corridor. He called it the cannonball run of drug trafficking. Jessica Rosenthal, Fox News.
3: Tulsa police are still working a scene of what they say is a double fatal shooting at a towing business near Pine and Garnett. Police got the call around 11 this morning, so there's not a lot of information yet. But they say two people were shot and that one died at the scene and the other died on the way to a hospital. So far, there's no suspect information. Tulsa's most accurate and dependable five-day forecast, the three big things you need to know, and more of the Eric Erickson Show is next. It's 132.
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3: 102.3 KRMG has Tulsa's most accurate and dependable five-day forecast.
25: Hot temps this afternoon and getting even hotter. We'll end up at 96 this afternoon. Tonight down to 70. Tomorrow near 100. Sunday, Monday, and Tuesday, no rain in sight. High temps 100 to 101. I'm Chief Meteorologist James Adelot for Fox 23 and 102.3 KRMG, Tulsa's news and talk.
3: Right now it's sunny and 94 in Tulsa.
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3: More than 500 people have been killed in catastrophic flash flooding along the border between Nepal and China. Around 90 Americans are still missing in Nepal.
26: Two.
3: Tulsa police say the man behind a string of indecent acts at a business near 81st and Harvard has been arrested.
26: One.
3: And the investigation into the cause of the deadly explosion yesterday at the Morrow Gill Business Park in Sand Springs has been handed off to the OSBI. At 1:36, I'm Steve Knoll on 102.3 KRMG, Tulsa's news. 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
0: Hello, welcome. It is Eric Erickson, and it's an open line Friday. The phone number is 877-973-7425. The Federal Reserve Chairman Kevin Warsh says we might be going with some interest rate increases next month, possibly, because inflation is still not under control. He gave a big speech today in Jackson Hole, Wyoming. This is from the Wall Street Journal. We must be confident that underlying inflation is moving to our objective clearly and at sufficient speed. Otherwise, we have work to do. He stopped short of saying whether he would support raising rates when the Fed meets next month and offered no path for policy in keeping with his approach to how the central bank should communicate less about coming moves. I stand here today committed to a discipline, not to a decision, he said. He described an economy showing few signs of restraint for the Fed's current rate of around 3.6%. Credit and loan markets are showing few signs of policy restraint. On balance, I would be hard-pressed to describe broad financial conditions as restrictive. The remarks provided the fullest account Wash has given of how he reads an economy that has split the central bank since he took over. Three officials voted to raise rates, and others have signaled they were opening to join them. The disagreement turns on whether inflation has stayed above the Fed's 2% target because of one-off shocks such as tariffs and the Iran war, or because demand is running ahead of supply and letting businesses make price increases stick. Wash said he believed last month that the wiser course was to await new information, particularly given possible developments in supply chains, investment flow, and geopolitics, before deciding whether a change in interest rate policy was advisable. Markets are all down now. The markets had all been predicting that there would be no rate increase, and now they're thinking, nah, there just might be one. I suspect there will be one. 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All right. I'll take some more phone calls here, but I kind of want to first do this. I want to end the week where we began the week. Some polling came out. And the polling showed that of a long list of famous politicians and celebrities in the United States, there is only one who had wide bipartisan approval. Donald Trump has, for example, 75% approval among Republicans and 2% approval among Democrats. Barack Obama has about 90% approval among Democrats and 2% approval among Republicans. Taylor Swift has about 25% support among Republicans and 50% support among Democrats. Patrick Mahomes has massive support among Republicans and Democrats in Kansas City, but otherwise, depends on where you are, but Republicans tend to like him more. The NFL itself, oddly enough, for a while there after Colin Kaepernick, had more support among Democrats than Republicans, and now it's reversed and has more Republican than Democratic support. George W. Bush still gets more Republican support than Democrat support, although less than he used to. There's only one American that gets 80% support among Republicans and 80% support among Democrats. Think of the 20% who don't, like Dolly Parton. 80% Republican, 80% Democrat. One. She occasionally engaged in culture, particularly she supported rights for transgendered people. She lent herself, it's actually a wonderful song called Traveling Through that's in a it's in a movie about a transitioned parent. She supported gay marriage. You know, the COVID vaccine conspiracy theorists have come out and suggested that she died because of the COVID vaccine. They're still doing this all these years after the COVID vaccine that she probably got rapid cancer brought on by the vaccine. These people are nuts. There's been some conversation among awful Christians online that she's probably in hell because she supported gay rights and transgender rights and probably was an abortionist. She didn't have kids. You know what? Dolly Parton didn't have kids. And if you know the truth about Dolly Parton, you know that's not what she wanted, but that was the reality. And she dedicated herself to her career and making sure that kids were raised in literacy. I just don't understand the people who call themselves Christians who, when someone dies, they say, well, nope, just stop honoring her. She's burning in hell. How do you actually know that? You know, I got one time admonished in a Bible study that I couldn't say that Hitler wasn't in heaven. And I was like, no, I'm pretty sure I can. I got a Hitler exception there. I can say that in the seconds before he pulled the trigger, he didn't say, I accept Jesus as my Lord and Savior. Pretty sure he didn't, but we can call that the Hitler exception. And for the rest of us in theology, you don't know. Someone can, with their dying breath, say, Jesus, forgive me, be my Lord and Savior, and wind up in heaven. The thief on the cross is the lesson. The thief on the cross, being executed next to Christ, put his trust in Jesus at the end of his life and went to heaven. The one didn't, the one did. So you can't say that someone didn't go to heaven. We're going to make the Hitler exception. Pretty sure Hitler, Stalin, Mao, they're not there. But Dolly Parton, I don't understand people who would say this about her. I don't know what was in her heart in her right relationship with God. And I want to be clear here that universalism doesn't get you into heaven. In my theological worldview, and I think in real Orthodox theology, there is one path to heaven, and that is to put your trust in Jesus. Interestingly enough, Christianity is not a religion. It's a relationship. Christianity is not a religion. A religion tells you how to live your life. A religion gives you the rule book and says, do these things and live forever. That's not what Christianity does. Christianity says, put your trust in Jesus, make him your Lord and Savior, and he's going to turn your heart. And he's going to conform you to the rule book. You don't do anything. If you do anything, that means your salvation is from you, and salvation is through Christ alone. I don't know where her relationship was with Jesus. At one point, she grew up in the church, and then she left the church, and she was very open about it. She became spiritual. She became religious in a spiritual way, that all dogs go to heaven sort of way. And towards the end of her life, she gave a meaningful interview a couple of years ago about her routine, and she said she got down, woke up every morning at 4 a.m., had a cup of coffee, and got on her knees and had a long conversation with Jesus. Here's what I know about Dolly Parton. There are two great commandments. Love the Lord your God as yourself, or love the Lord your God with all your heart, all your mind, all your soul, all your body. And love your neighbor as yourself. Jesus in the New Testament says that to the scribes who were trying to entrap him by asking him which was the greatest of the commandments. The answer is the commandments are equal. What Jesus noted is the commandments are divided into two halves. There are four that relate to your relationship with God, and six that relationship relate to your relationship with others. Had a Jewish friend of mine, I made that point the other day, and he reached out. He said, you know, I have never realized that. I am a practicing Orthodox Jew and never really recognized that. There must be some wisdom there in the New Testament. I was like, yes, you should read it. Two rules. The first four commandments are love the Lord your God. The second six commandments on the second tablet are love your neighbor as yourself. And Dolly Parton, she and God can have a conversation about the first half, first four. But you can't deny her love for her neighbor. She did not overtly get involved in politics. In fact, when Donald Trump tried to give her the Presidential Medal of Freedom, she turned him down. And then when Joe Biden tried to give her the Presidential Medal of Freedom, she turned him down. And then when Bill Lee, the governor of Tennessee, wanted to build a statue of her, she said, give that money to the kids for literacy programs. She is beloved by the left and the right. She supported Appalachia from Appalachia. There are wise, wise people in Appalachia, and they are treated as racists and rednecks and rubes as drug addicts. There are racists there and rubes there and drug addicts there, but most of the people are not. They are a proud people, and they work real hard. She gave an interview one time about her father, and she said her father was illiterate. Her father never learned to read or write. But he worked hard and was the smartest man she knew. He had common sense, street sense, she said, people would say. And she did. And he did. And she was a wonderful negotiator. And in being a wonderful negotiator, she was an incredible businesswoman. And she would have died a billionaire. Her fortune, if you added back the charitable giving that Dolly Parton made, her charitable giving was something like $1.7 billion minimum. $1.7 trillion minimum. She gave half of it away in her lifetime. Trustee McMillan Cottom is a progressive black female college professor who I very often disagree with. I want to read this from her because I thought this was very, very moving. To understand Dolly, you have to read her as a writer. Writing her own story was the most radical, precise way to define herself in a world that kept trying to fit her in a box. She was not simply Southern nor simply country. She was from Appalachia, a place that's just as mythologized, mocked, and misunderstood as Dolly was. It's a place where people are rarely allowed to speak for themselves. Instead, they're interpolated between coastal biases about white trash and red states. If they're lucky, Appalachians are stereotyped as hillbillies new to the modern world, too racist to be redeemed, too dumb to be a problem. The story Dolly wrote about herself across thousands of songs and performances and books was a counter-narrative about Appalachia. She

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1: The one she already told, want to look down on her about being parochial? You'll have to square that with her outstanding business acumen at a time when women and poor people signed away their intellectual property for a shot at stardom. Dolly Schott started a series of successful publishing companies to retain her rights. That's not to say that Dolly's pride, especially in her craft, didn't shine through. Her indefatigable sense of herself as a creative person with the right to make her art as she saw fit came from her sense of place. She crafted stories of the rhyme, meter, poetry, and politics of Appalachia. Her interpretations of bluegrass may be among my favorites, especially when she met her creative match in Linda Ronstadt and Emmylou Harris. The song Down from Dover from 1970 is an exemplar of Southern Gothic storytelling, the story of a young pregnant woman hiding in plain sight. And then there's Peggy Noonan today in the Washington Post, or the Wall Street Journal, rather. She didn't fight the dumb cliches that early on gathered around her. The joke about Dolly Parton for at least the first half of her century was that she had big breasts and they must always be the leering object of talk show hosts. And now here they are. She could have shown the indignation and confided her pain in interviews. How about my art? Instead, she laughed louder than anyone. She told Oprah Winfrey, gesturing towards herself, I call these my weapons of mass destruction, and complained to David Letterman, nobody notices I've got a great butt too. She believed in her talent, but everything on it, bet everything on it. She told interviewers that based on the evidence of old tapes, it appeared Jolene and I Will Always Love You might have been written on the same day. That would have been prodigious if they'd been written in the same year. She never seemed shallow. The shallow can never quite be tender, only sentimental. Coat of Many Colors to pick one song is tender about people who have nothing and make do. On The Late Show with David Letterman on March 24th, 1999, she, Emmylou Harris, and Linda Ronstadt sang Neil Young's After the Gold Rush. Their strong, clear bell voices found and locked into perfect vocal harmony. I'm listening to it now as I write. It's the last splendid moment of the 20th century. The first advice of all show business is always leave them wanting more. Boy, did Dolly Parton ever. It's true. And I will say this, and I'm glad Peggy Noonan wrote it. She was a believing Christian and spoke often and believably of prayer and of her prayers. The day she died, her longtime friend Kathy Lee Gifford said on Fox News, she loved people because she knew God did. If you think there really is a God and he really made you and everyone else, then you have to infer that you should be exactly as charitable towards others as you hope God the day you die will be to you. That kind of thought will soften your edges. Dolly wasn't hard-edged. In her philanthropy, she wasn't abstract, but particular and concrete. I don't know how she kept the first of the two great commandments, but I know we would all of us be better off if we all tried to keep the second as well as she did, to love our neighbor as ourselves.
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3: More than 500 people have been killed in catastrophic flash flooding along the border between Nepal and China. Around 90 Americans remain missing in Nepal.
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3: Tulsa police say the man behind a string of indecent acts at businesses near 81st and Harvard has been arrested.
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3: And the investigation into the cause of the deadly explosion yesterday at the Morrow Gill Business Park in Sand Springs has been handed off to the OSBI. I'm Steve Knoll.
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8: All right, Jim in Orlando, here's the deal. You're the last call today, so you're not allowed to screw up, Jim. There's a lot of pressure brought to bear. Welcome to the show, sir. How are you?
9: I'm doing great, Eric. This is it's making my day getting to go on your show. I'm hoping to close it out by touching on something where you started with
8: all right,
9: message
8: let's do it.
9: To the president. Well, I just want to say, Mr. President, please, please stop acting like an idiot. There are so many people around me that support you, but you're acting like an idiot. We have an election to win. So hopefully somebody out there in the administration is listening, because I don't know who's supposed to keep him in check, but he's a little nuts right now.
8: Yeah, Jim, listen, well said. And again, we say this from love. We want to win in November. When we got the socialists coming, we got to be on our A game. And changing the name of Lake Ontario to Lake America is not doing it. Jim, thanks. You ended strong. You didn't disappoint. Yeah, Mr. President, we don't want the socialists to take over the country. We don't want the Democrats to take back the United States House of Representatives. We want you on your A game, focused on the election. Starting trade wars with Canada isn't going to win it. Changing the name of a lake isn't going to win it. If you cut tariffs immediately, Mr. President, if you came out tomorrow and said, you know what, no more tariffs, they're all going to weigh everything to zero, you would watch the stock market skyrocket. You would watch prices go down. And between now and November 3rd, you could do nothing but talk about all the prices going down, and you would win the election. Please, Mr. President, please just get rid of the tariffs. No, you people, go get yourself an Eden Pure Thunderstorm and wipe out the obnoxious odors, the sulfurous odors when the socialists come door knocking and you smell them coming from a mile away because the socialist doesn't bathe. 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
13: Live from the KRMG 24-Hour Fox News Center, I'm Steve Knoll at 2 o'clock with team coverage of our top stories. The woman dressed as an old lady hit several banks in other states before heading to Oklahoma.
14: Erie, Pennsylvania police say that on August 11th, the woman defrauded a bank wearing a bad gray wig, large glasses, a blue dress while using a cane. The disguise was very similar to the one used in Oklahoma. Luckily, police were able to get footage of the woman at a grocery store without some of the disguise, including the wig. Several weeks later, the woman attempted to defraud banks in Owosso and Skiatook. Reports say detectives in New York would also like to speak with her about a similar fraud. She's been compared to Vicki Lawrence's character in the 80s TV show Mama's Family. Go to our website at krmg.com to see the woman without her disguise. Kirk McCracken, 102.3 KRMG, Tulsa's News and Talk.
13: 100 degree heat returns this weekend.
15: This hot weather pattern continues not only through the weekend, but through a big part of next week too. And looking long range, there's really no end in sight until we get perhaps into Labor Day weekend. High temps in the 90s today will boost that to near 100, if not above, for tomorrow, Sunday, Monday, and Tuesday, adding to our 100-degree day total this year. That's up to 23.
13: That's Fox 23, and KRMG Chief Meteorologist James Adelot. His five-day forecast is coming up. In Iran, the Supreme Leader is reportedly warning his government to ease the economic pain hitting Iranians as the Trump administration is tightening the financial squeeze on Tehran. Fox's Jonathan Hunt.
16: It is 6 months to the day since this war began, and President Trump says Iran is now, quote, begging to make a deal and is a failing nation. Iranian officials hit back at those characterizations today. The country's foreign minister writing on X, quote, putting diplomacy back on track isn't impossible. It hinges on U.S. understanding of one simple fact. Pressure doesn't work. The U.S. should build trust, speak respectfully, acknowledge our rights, and uphold commitments. There is no doubt that the economic pressure is building.
13: The long lines at gas stations in Tehran is a sign of the rampant inflation. Tulsa police say the man behind a string of indecent acts at a business near 81st and Harvard has been arrested.
17: Investigators have been searching for a suspect caught on camera wearing a thong, partially masked, defecating inside of businesses, smearing feces feces on walls, exposing himself and touching himself directly in front of a camera. Detectives identify the man as 27-year-old Henry Dudley and says they served a search warrant at his apartment yesterday morning, but he wasn't there. Officers say they then tracked him down about an hour later and arrested him. Dudley was booked into the Tulsa County Jail for indecent exposure. Ben Morgan, 1023 KRMG, Tulsa's News and Talk.
13: An autopsy report suggests a man shot in Memphis by National Guard troops was shot in the back, contradicting earlier reports. Fox's Evan Brown.
10: An autopsy by a medical examiner's office in Tennessee now says a man shot to death by National Guard troops working a federal anti-crime task force in Memphis earlier this year was shot in the back. Police reports concerning the killing of Tyron Johnson in July say he was shot in the chest while running towards the troops while holding a gun, but the autopsy concludes the bullet entered through the back, suggesting Johnson was retreating. A Tennessee state investigation is ongoing. Eben Brown, Fox News.
13: Tulsa's most accurate and dependable five-day forecast. The three big things you need to know on Fox Across America with Jimmy Failla is up next. It's 2:03.
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15: Still looking at hot temps this afternoon. We'll end up close to 96 degrees, 70 tonight, and get ready for a hot weekend. High temps 100 to 101 Saturday and Sunday. Monday and Tuesday, more of the same, 100 to 101. I'm Chief Meteorologist James Edelot for Fox 23 and 102.3 KRMG, Tulsa's News and Talk.
13: Right now it's sunny and 95 in Tulsa.
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13: 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At 2:06, I'm Steve Knoll on 102.3 KRMG, Tulsa's News and Talk.

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1: Hello, America. 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Texas Radio Hall of Famer Paul Gleiser is here. 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
2: Thank you, Jimmy, and my best to Lincoln and your family taking Lincoln off to college. Hello, it is Friday. You can't hate Friday. Looking forward to the weekend. We've lined up a great show for you here today. Taylor Riggs, one of my favorite people on the planet from the Fox Business Network, joins us later in the show, as does Chanley Painter. She is a Fox News legal correspondent. She'll be here to talk about the Lindsey Clancy case. We're sitting here awaiting a verdict in Massachusetts in that trial where she stands accused of killing her three children. That verdict could come during the show today. We're monitoring the courthouse in Plymouth, and you'll know when we know. Meanwhile, socialists keep winning elections. At the start of primary season, we all looked at the decisive victory of avowed and proud socialist Zohran Kamimamdani, as he's come to be called, as he was elected mayor of New York. Then came Democratic primary victories for Mamdani-backed Claire Valdez and Daria Lisa Chevalier of New York, both openly socialist. And we all said, well, okay, but that's New York. Then Chris Rabb won the Democratic primary for Congress in Pennsylvania's 3rd District. And we said, okay, but hell, that's Philadelphia. That's deep blue. You know, the Dems have gone crazy. It's a deep blue state. Don't worry about it. Then Milot Kiros won her primary in Colorado's 1st District. We all said, yeah, but that's Colorado. They're all high on weed. It's Colorado. Then we had Janice Lewis, George, in Washington, D.C., and we all said, well, hell, it's D.C. But then Angie Nixon won the Democratic Senate primary in Florida, and we said, whoa, say what, Florida? Where a whole lot of folks who fled socialist hellhole Cuba fled Florida? And then 3 days ago, just this week, Jasmine Thomas won, running as a socialist in the Democratic primary in Oklahoma. She wants to fill the Senate seat once held by Mark Wayne Mullen, who Trump drafted to be the Homeland Security chief. And I'm saying, are you kidding me? A socialist won a primary in Oklahoma? It's Oklahoma, for crying out loud. It's the WAGs call it Texas's largest county. Trump carried Oklahoma by, what, 34 points in 2024. So let's just say it. Socialism is an ascendant political force. It's on the march in places other than deep blue states like New York. Like capri pants and peasant blouses, socialism is coming back into style. Here's Speaker Mike Johnson on socialism, cut two.
3: We are in an all-out cataclysmic battle to save the republic, okay? You might have noticed the communists are coming for the country, okay? They're taking over the Democrat Party. I'm sad to tell you this is not our father's Democrat Party. It doesn't exist anymore. When I grew up in Louisiana, I scarcely knew a Republican. They were all Democrats, Blue Dog Democrats. But you know what? They love God and country and faith and family and the principles of the country. That party doesn't exist anymore, okay? The money, the energy, the excitement, the grassroots is on the side of the insurgent left in the Democrat Party. And they do not stand for anything that South Texas stands for.
2: Yeah, there he was speaking in Laredo, Texas earlier this week. And that sets up our discussion here in the monologue. Nowhere was socialism tried for longer or on a larger scale than in the Soviet Union. For those of us who came of age when the Soviet Union held much of post-war Europe captive, and who later watched that empire collapse under the weight of its own failures, it is a little surprising and a little jarring to see socialism rapidly gaining influence to the point of perhaps even taking over the Democratic Party. We thought socialism as a concept was dead. Try as they did, the propaganda-obsessed leaders of the Soviet Union could not hide their problems, nor could they succeed in making their population look prosperous and happy in the eyes of the world. We could all see it. And as a result, Democrats and Republicans in America, as the speaker just said, largely agreed on the basic things, among them being that the Soviet Union and its puppet states were de facto prisons. And because of that, you know, shared awareness that we all had, because we all saw the misery endured by the Soviet people and Eastern Europeans, everybody, Democrats and Republicans, were pretty much on the same page about socialism during my coming of political age. But that common understanding of socialism has faded as generations born after the Soviet Union's collapse have themselves come of age. And, you know, here's the thing. Socialism is seductive. It sounds good, particularly to the young and the idealistic, because it springs from legitimate, genuine moral concerns about poverty, about insecurity, about the fear, sometimes justified, that the powerful are exploiting the weak. Socialism offers an emotionally satisfying explanation. Suffering is caused by an unjust system. The young and the naive look at an Elon Musk, for example, and then they look at a black single mother barely getting by, and they decide that Elon Musk shouldn't be a trillionaire if that mother's having trouble paying the rent. Socialism then offers an equally satisfying promise. Take a big chunk of Elon Musk's wealth, say like most of it, because why on earth does anyone need to be a trillionaire? You take that, place that economic power in public hands, and use it for the common good, including helping that black single mother. And that promise is vivid. It sounds wonderful. But the horrendous costs, including the distorted incentives that kill off the mechanisms by which anyone, including Elon Musk, can become wealthy, the concentrated authority that invites and essentially guarantees government oppression, the inevitable corruption — the Soviet Union was massively corrupt — and, of course, the diminished freedom, all those things, they're not immediately apparent, but they're there. Those forces are there, and they soon assert themselves. You know, economic power is political power. When it's concentrated in the hands of a select few, those who resist, those who don't like the coercion, those that don't like the curtailment of their individual liberty, if they dare speak out, they get treated as enemies. Don't believe me? Just ask the estimated 3 to 9 million people killed for political reasons during the time of the Soviet Union. You know, when government imposes a top-down single economic plan on millions of people, oppression and the curtailment of individual freedom become inevitable. Now, the challenge lies in explaining this to those whose understanding of socialism is absent. They never taught about it. They never saw it in the real world the way people my age, a bit younger and certainly older, saw it with the Soviet Union. They're seduced by socialism's surface attractiveness. It looks good. It sounds good. They are ignorant of its real world application. Therefore, we have to inform. We have to educate. Socialism education has to proceed, and it has to do so on two fronts. The first is to explain socialism's failures and dangers. We were taught in school when I was a kid what was happening in the Soviet Union, how if you were there and you didn't like it, you couldn't leave, how the Soviet Union took over East Germany and wouldn't let people leave, how they took over Eastern Europe and wouldn't let people leave, how they curtailed individual liberty, how they monitored what you said and would put you in prison if you said something that the government didn't like. We all knew about that. And the reason that they did that is because the only way you can have a top-down economy is to control everything. You can't stand dissent. You can't have what we have in America, which is to be able to do like what we do on this radio show, stand up and say when we think the government is wrong. You can't do that in a top-down government and a top-down economy. So one of the things we have to do is we have to explain that really happened, that people really got killed for what they dared to say during the time of the Soviet Union and then later in communist China. You know, we have to explain that. The other thing that we have to do, and it's probably an overlooked imperative, is we have to explain in a way that it lands just how extraordinary modern prosperity really is and how it is made possible. You know, for most of history, poverty was the default. It is the default state of mankind. We're all born naked and penniless. You know, the ordinary condition of mankind is to be impoverished. Most people, for most of history, had trouble on a daily basis getting enough to eat. Most people were vulnerable to disease. They had to do dangerous work. They were vulnerable to the forces of nature. They didn't have adequate shelter against severe weather. And they were, of course, vulnerable to the whims of despotic rulers. The strong overcame the weak. You know, our heated and air-conditioned homes, our abundant food to the point that we're all overweight, your modern medicine, and the everyday conveniences that Americans now take for granted are, historically speaking, new and unique. And none of that happened on its own. None of it happened automatically. It all emerged because of government constrained by law, the enshrinement of private property rights in law, the expansion of individual liberty as set forth in our Constitution. That freedom unleashed countless acts of enterprise and cooperation, coordinated not by a central authority, but by individuals pursuing their own self-interest. The United States led the way. Result was not perfect equality. That'll never happen. But it was something unprecedented. broad prosperity, prosperity widely dispersed, that lifted ordinary people from the misery once endured by nearly everybody. And because younger generations, including the pasty white college grads from affluent homes, whose comfortable upbringings afford them their idealistic ideas about socialism, because they inherited that prosperity, they easily imagine it's all natural, it's all permanent, it's self-perpetuating, and it is exactly none of those things. And a society that forgets where prosperity comes from may blithely dismantle its foundations while assuming that the prosperity itself will stick around. And let me just boil this down, make it much more simple. It's a fact of human nature, when the fruits of Charlie's hard work are confiscated for the benefit of Joe, Charlie says to hell with it, quit working so hard, and Joe says to hell with it, I don't have to work at all. And that's why socialism's promises have never panned out. But make no mistake, some of these guys and gals I mentioned at the top of this segment are going to wind up in Congress, and the Republican Party is doing a terrible job of providing a convincing counterargument. We're going to talk about that today, and I want to talk about it with you, because when I fill in for Jimmy, I love taking your calls. We have lots of time for your calls today on the show. So put this number in your phone, 888-788-9910. What were you taught about socialism? Have you debated someone who believes in it? How'd that go? 888-788-9910. Also things to talk about. Where are you on with respect to Lindsey Clancy? She killed her three children. That's not in dispute. Should she go to prison for the rest of her life? Or was she suffering so badly that she shouldn't be held criminally responsible? The prosecution and the defense have both made good arguments. What do you think? 888-788-9910. And also, just one other thing to throw in the pot we can talk about. Today marks to the day 6 months since the war in Iran started, since President Trump launched the war in Iran. He sold it at the outset. It's going to be quick and easy, just a few weeks. It'll all be done. Iran will be eliminated as a threat. We'll go happily along. We're 6 months in with no end in sight. What do you think? Should he have done it? Could he have waited until after the midterm so it wouldn't be a cloud over retaining the control of the Congress? What do you think about that? Take your calls on any of that, because I love talking to you guys. 888-788-9910. It's Paul Gleiser sending in for Jimmy Failla, and this is Fox Across America.
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18: 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And we talked to investigators for updates on the fatal explosion in Sand Springs. 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
2: For Jimmy, 888-788-9910. Love taking your calls, so why wait? Let's get it going. Joe in Tampa, you're the leadoff caller today on this Friday. What's on your mind?
19: Hey, nice to talk with you. Hey, I believe, here's what I don't get. Why are we so afraid of what I think is the actual only solution with Iran, and that's going to be regime change? I mean, it keeps saying they want to make a deal. Who cares? They're not trustworthy people. This is going to go on forever.
2: Yeah, no, I don't think we're afraid of regime change. I think we're afraid of the means by which that would have to be accomplished. And the way that would be accomplished, it would be to just have a massive, horrible, negative impact on 93 million people. These guys are so fanatic. We would have to bring down the hammers of hell to the point we would leave 93 million people unable to eat.
19: Those people are in danger now. As soon as we back off, those people are going to be in danger from the same thing, except from their own government.
2: That's all true. But the fanatics are well insulated. The guys that are actually running the country are well protected. And, you know, the only way we can bring them down is to just obliterate the nation, which I don't think Trump wants to do.
19: No, I mean, I understand that, but I don't think there's any other solution because there's no deals that you're ever going to trust. We're going to be having this conversation again in 2 years and 4 years and 6 years.
2: Yeah, I understand. I think the strategy is to bring about economic collapse, which would be the same thing. It just takes longer and bring about a complete total collapse of the Iranian economy. I mean, just a total breakdown of business and commerce and just being able to function. And
19: wouldn't that hurt the population just as bad?
2: Yeah, but without the bloodshed, and that's,
19: I guess,
2: you know, without the massive bloodshed. And
19: my other take on the take on the socialism, I wish the people who do the advertising for the Republican Party and for candidates would simply just use these idiots' words against them.
2: Well,
19: with a caption that says, "Is this what you really want?"
2: That's exactly when the ads produce themselves. If they'll do it, and you know. If they'll do it. You know, the Republican Party, I've voted Republican my entire voting life because, not because I'm a Republican, because I don't believe what Democrats believe. I sure as hell don't believe what they believe now. But, you know, I'm nevertheless been frustrated by my own party for nearly forever by, you know, how they can't seem to really do what the Democrats do, which is hammer home a message that really lands, and they just don't fight as hard.
19: I mean, these people that are rising to prominence with the socialism have one thing in common: they have big mouths. They talk fast, and they have big mouths, and that seems to enamor anybody who has no clue about what actually socialism is all about. Is a system for the lazy.
2: When I say, actually, it's a system for a select few to gain an enormous amount of power over the many. And that's really what goes on with socialism. The people who really, really want to become leaders in the socialistic movement, what they're seeking is an enormous amount of power. You know, the leaders of the Soviet Union lived incredibly opulent, comfortable lives. It was the people out trying to get enough to eat every day that suffered. Hey, Joe, we could go on all day. Appreciate your call. 888-788-9910. Listen, the floor is yours today, folks. We got a lot of time for your calls. It's Friday. Let's air it out. The war, Lindsey Clancy, socialism. Let's talk about it all. Paul Gleiser in for Jimmy Failla here on Fox Across America. There's more on the way. Don't go away.
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5: Live from the KRMG 24-hour Fox News Center, I'm Steve Knoll at 2:30 with team coverage of our top stories. The investigation into the cause of the deadly explosion yesterday at the Morrow Gill Business Park in Sand Springs has been handed off to the OSBI, and the city is now concentrating on business owners affected by the blast.
20: The massive explosion that shook Sand Springs yesterday killed one person and critically injured another. Sand Springs Deputy Police Chief Todd Insbrenner says the city inspector declared more than 40 businesses structurally unstable, and business owners are wondering when they can get their property out of the buildings.
21: That's why the police officers are there, making sure that no one gets in to either get in the buildings and get hurt or try to steal something from a business that's open and unsecure.
20: Insbrenner says the city has created an email address so business owners can report the damage associated with the explosion. Crystal Kelly, 102.3 KRMG, Tulsa's News and Talk.
5: If you have damage from the explosion, send an email to damage@sandspringsok.gov. This week, Oklahoma voters approved a constitutional amendment requiring proof of identity to vote, and many are wondering what actually changes.
22: The State Election Board says the passage of State Question 846 puts that requirement in the Constitution, and lawmakers will have to specify the requirements. There's no immediate change at the polls. What happens next depends on lawmakers. Supporters say this just cements the existing requirements, but some lawmakers are raising concerns with the process.
23: We don't know exactly what it means because it was never detailed in the amendment's language. They could add any other forms of ID. They could create new provisions like requiring a photo ID, which if that costs the average voter money, that would be a poll tax and unconstitutional.
22: Supporters say they don't expect lawmakers to drastically change requirements. The legislature will address the constitutional requirement when lawmakers return to session.
5: That's KRMG's and Fox 23's Michelle Lynn reporting. Tulsa's most accurate and dependable five-day forecast, the three big things you need to know. And Fox Across America with Jimmy Failla is next. It's 2:32.
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30: Still looking at hot temps this afternoon. We'll end up close to 96 degrees, 70 tonight, and get ready for a hot weekend. High temps 100 to 101 Saturday and Sunday. Monday and Tuesday, more of the same, 100 to 101. I'm Chief Meteorologist James Edelott for Fox 23 and 1023 KRMG, Tulsa's news and talk.
5: Right now it's sunny and 96 in Tulsa.
6: We're getting you up to speed with the three big things you need to know every 15 minutes.
5: Three. More than 500 people have been killed in catastrophic flash flooding along the border between Nepal and China. Around 90 Americans remain missing in Nepal.
31: Two.
5: Tulsa police say the man behind a string of indecent acts at businesses near 81st and Harvard has been arrested.
31: One.
5: And the investigation into the cause of the deadly explosion yesterday at the Morrow Gill Business Park in Sand Springs has been handed off to the OSBI. At 2:36, I'm Steve Knoll on 102.3 KRMG, Tulsa's news and talk.
2: For those of you who cut your teeth in talk radio listening to the great, irreplaceable Rush Limbaugh, you might remember Open Line Friday. We kind of have that here today with Paul Gleiser sitting in for Jimmy Failla. What's on your mind about socialism, the rise in the Democratic Party, and the fact that the party seems to be going that way at blistering speed? Lindsay Clancy trial. Should this woman who killed her three children go away for the rest of her life? Or should she be given a break because she was suffering so badly from postpartum depression? What do you think the jury's going to do? What do you think the jury should do? The war in Iran, 6 months old today. President Trump told us it would be over quickly. It's not over quickly. I predicted back in March. I wrote a column at youtellmetexas.com, and I said it's not going to be over quickly. I was a skeptic of that proposition. Turns out I was right. I also said somewhere in that column or in a subsequent column that wars kill presidencies. I hope that doesn't happen in this case, but I'm worried that it might. Your thoughts on that? And any, really anything else that's on your mind, let's just do an open line Friday here on Fox Across America. We have the time today, 888-788-9910. Back to the phones. Michael, Pendleton, Oregon, you're next on Fox Across America.
7: Paul, great to talk to you again. Greetings from Pendleton, Oregon, the Roundup City. We're having our great roundup in a couple weeks.
2: What is the great roundup? What are you rounding up?
7: Well, I'm proud to say we've been voted the top outdoor rodeo in America several times. It is a week-long a rodeo, and we have a play about the Old West in the evening called Happy Canyon, how the West was settled. I work down there part-time at the Roundup Grounds at the concessions, and I get to meet some of the great cowboys. A lot of them are from Oklahoma and Texas. Great guys, and I really enjoy meeting the tourists we get from around the United States, some from foreign countries. And that led me to why I know you're getting a lot of calls today, Paul, but I want to call when Jimmy's there too. I feel very bad I didn't call the other day when Lincoln was on and his whole family. Lincoln is an outstanding young man.
2: Yes, he is. You should meet him in person. He's a hell of a kid. He really is.
7: He is.
2: Lincoln, Jimmy and Jenny have done a fabulous job raising a great young man, and I wish him the very best in college.
7: And he is an inspiration to me, Jimmy, that he was, my mom is from New York City, and my dad is from Oregon. He met her during World War II. He was stationed in the New York City area. And Jimmy being a taxi driver is tough enough, but in New York City, and how he raised himself up, to me, what my point was calling today, Paul, was the opportunity we have in America to be anything you have. You set your goals to be as far as your abilities will take you. And you were talking about socialism. My girlfriend is in the Ukraine, and it's been brutal over there with the missile attacks, bombing in Ukraine. The folks there and my girlfriend, her friends, they go without electricity, power. They don't have lights, heating, cooling in the summer. And as soon as they get things fixed, the power goes out again. And we are so fortunate to live in America. I feel that way very strongly. We're the greatest country in the world.
2: And we so much take it for granted.
7: We
2: so much take it for granted, as do these spoiled, affluent kids who feel bad that they have not contributed much to the success that they enjoy. And so they think, mm-hmm. What we ought to do, we ought to spread it around for all those people who are suffering. And to underscore what you said, and then I'm going to move along to other callers, but to underscore what you said, and I don't want to toot my own horn, but just because it bears saying, I own radio stations. I own successful radio stations in Texas. I wasn't born to any money. I own these radio stations because I wanted it bad enough. And in America, the chance exists for somebody who starts out with not a lot to end up with a whole bunch. You have to work hard. You have to be willing to sacrifice. You have to be willing to take risks. But this country makes that possible. No socialist society can say that.
7: Yes, yes. And I'd say this last thing, Paul. If you took the average American, me included, had to spend a year, say, in Russia or China, to me, how I feel, I would be so glad to get back to America. I would kiss the ground. I think about the former Marine. Thank goodness, God bless President Trump for getting his release from Russia. And I think he's in Texas recovering at a hospital, but he was lucky to come back alive.
2: Yep, it's absolutely true. Hey, Michael, good stuff. Great weekend. Have fun at the roundup, and let's do it again soon. Jesse, West Virginia, you're next on Fox Across America. What's on your mind?
9: Oh, how you doing, Paul?
2: I'm good, man. How are you doing?
9: Okay, I've talked to you before. I was going to tell you, there's something that you guys aren't looking at when you're looking at socialism.
2: What's that?
9: And I want to bring this up.
2: All right.
9: as me living in southern West Virginia, I can tell you this from firsthand information. When you live around a lot of poor people of how and how they think differently than middle class. They think differently than college educated people. The mines is closed. Okay. So and this happens all across the United States. When NAFTA come in and they closed a lot of factories and a lot of places, these were middle class, a lot of time unionized jobs where a person without a lot of education could work and support a family.
2: Yep.
9: When those industries stopped, what happened was that suddenly they had to work at places such as a Walmart or a big box store or a 7-Eleven or something like that.
2: Doesn't pay anywhere near what a manufacturing job
9: exactly.
2: pays.
9: Exactly. But let me finish.
2: Okay.
9: What happened was with this is that then Obamacare come in. And with Obamacare, this made people start hiring only half-time, but part-time.
2: Yeah.
9: Because if they did, they would have to pay insurance and things like that. So what happened was the government stepped in. All right, the government stepped in, and then people got used to the government stepping in. So then the government started, you know, then they suddenly qualified for their electricity to be paid for. They were qualified for subsidized rent, or if they owned it. You remember, if you don't have a lot of ambition, you're perfectly happy living in a dilapidated mobile home as long as the roof doesn't leak, and you have a secondhand car, and you have enough food, you're good. And so then they got an abundance of food stamps. And the more kids they had, the more food stamps they got. They even got really, really upset when West Virginia stopped, letting them buy Pop or Coca-Cola on their food stamps or their SNAP card, whatever you want to call it. So when you add all that stuff in, they ended up being much better off than a person that maybe just barely qualified over the line. And so what happened, you had a culture that they know exactly what to qualify for. And the government, in the meantime, has made it much easier to get things because they suddenly things are acceptable, such as, you know, getting a crazy check, as they call it, pretending like it's your nuts, so then you get a check every month. They know how to do that. They pass that on to their children. And so when socialists come up and they say the word free, that's all they're looking at is free. They're not thinking about communism. They're not thinking about Eastern Europe. They're not thinking about the Russian back in the 70s, 80s, when you and I grew up. They're not thinking about that. What they're thinking of is, okay, free this. Free, we get a free cell phone.
2: Yeah,
9: okay,
2: and they
9: do.
2: Meanwhile, we've closed off opportunities, so they can't see a better way.
9: Exactly. But see, this is where you get the rural parts of America, because you're thinking about, you know, blue states like, you know, Philadelphia or whatever. But they hit all parts when you have a huge... You know, you go through all across the Midwest and you look their downtowns are gutted because the factories are all gone. We've lost millions and millions of jobs. And then on top of that, you have the opioid epidemic and the drug epidemic.
2: Yep.
9: And so those people walking up and down the street, they get SNAP cards. Okay. They get free medical care. They go to the doctor and they don't have to pay 20%. And so to them, they're much better off. And I'm not necessarily saying that their mindset, they're better off because when they go on Medicaid, they don't have to pay anything. And if they go over a certain limit of income and they go, then they have to pay the 20%, which can run into hundreds and hundreds of dollars.
2: Yeah.
9: And so they're looking at it from a point because, and I'm going to go back and reiterate back what I said before. They're looking at it as the government, as they've gotten used to the government giving them things.
2: Well,
9: and the government has given them more and more things to get reelected and to be dependent on the Democratic Party or that.
2: Yep. Hey, listen, Jesse, that is great stuff. It's great insight. You are 100% right. You know, when my wife and one of my favorite places to go is Estes Park, Colorado, signs everywhere saying don't feed the wildlife. Why? Because when you feed them, they become dependent on humans feeding them. And then when humans don't feed them, they become obnoxious. They lose their ability to forage on their own. They start coming into town because they've forgotten how to fend for themselves. So you cannot have a prosperous society if people are not working and earning their what they need for their daily lives. You can't have a prosperous society and you can't have a nice life if you're dependent on somebody else to pay your bills. And the fact that we have been thoroughly misgoverned for the past 30 years, as you said there at the top there, Jesse, about, you know, exporting our jobs overseas and NAFTA and the things that led to the killing off of those good middle class jobs. We're living with that now. And for a lot of people, socialism looks pretty attractive. Great insight. And I appreciate your call, Jesse. Scott, Sheridan, Wyoming. What do you say?
0: Well, good morning. It's interesting. I'm 68. When I went in college getting a degree, we had to read two books for an economics class that made the biggest impression on me. One was Hedrick Smith, I think the author's name was. He was a New York Times reporter based in Moscow, Russia. And the one story he told in that book that really stuck with me was he was walking down the street and would see big lines for a store. And so he'd go stand in that line, and he was asking people he's standing in line with, what are they waiting for? And they said, we don't have any idea, but once we get there, we'll know, because their stores were notoriously empty.
2: Yep, they were.
0: So if there was a line there, that meant there was something there to sell, and they were going to buy whatever it was.
2: Whatever it was.
0: Because to otherwise.
2: Yeah, and you know, you waited a year or two or however long to get a car, and there was the gum department store. And for most people, there wasn't a lot of stuff in it, but for part of the gum department store was reserved exclusively for the party high-ups. And it had consumer goods from the West that the ordinary people couldn't buy. And, you know, because the inevitable result of socialism, and socialism is a means toward communism. It's a stepping stone on the way to communism. The end result is shortages. People, you can't get things.
0: You can't get it.

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4: More than 500 people have been killed in catastrophic flash flooding along the border between Nepal and China. Around 90 Americans remain missing in Nepal.
6: Two.
4: Tulsa police say the man behind a string of indecent acts at businesses near 81st and Harvard has been arrested.
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4: And the investigation into the cause of the deadly explosion yesterday at the Morrow Gill Business Park in Sand Springs has been handed off to the OSBI. I'm Steve Knoll.
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3: Paul Gleiser for Jimmy Failla, inviting you to read my column this week at youtellmetexas.com. 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Back to the phones. John, Springfield, Ohio, you're next.
4: Hey, Paul, how are you?
3: Good, man. How are you doing?
4: I'm doing just great. I was telling Mikey here recently I made a trip to California to visit my daughter. And, of course, the Reagan Library was 2 hours away. So, of course, I went to the Reagan Library.
3: I got it. How was it?
4: Oh, so good you wouldn't believe it. I mean, I was just stunned and amazed. They had the America 250 going on there at the same time as an exhibit. And, yeah, I could have stayed there for another day.
3: Well, so what's on your mind today?
4: Well, I appreciated your monologue. I thought it was spot on. And there was a quote on the wall there. As you might imagine, a lot of the stuff at the library was about his anti-communism and about the Cold War. So I had never seen this quote before, Paul. It does not matter if three-fourths of the human race perished. The important thing is the remaining one-quarter be communist. That was from Lenin. I had never seen that quote before.
3: Good gosh.
4: Yeah.
3: I mean, good gosh. I mean
4: what else do people need to know?
3: How deranged do you have to be in order to think like that?
4: Well, I mean, if we go back at this and we think, you know, there's a reason why we called them godless communists. It's not about the people. It's about those in power, of course. And I was also talking about, you know, Animal Farm. Does anybody even read that anymore? I mean, you know, they're not teaching kids the way they used to.
3: No,
4: you know,
3: they're not. They're not. And, you know, the whole thing about pigs being more equal, and that's exactly what happens. You know, it's. You know, we called everybody comrade in the Soviet Union, but not everybody was a comrade. You were either an elite leader, you were at the very, very tippy-top point of the Communist Party, or you were somebody standing in that line that our caller a minute ago was talking about. But there was no in
4: between. Absolutely. Yeah, and you know, Jesse had some really good points about people being on the government dole. And I always get frustrated when they talk about bringing immigrants in and doing jobs Americans won't do. Well, if you're going to subsidize somebody just enough to get by, what is their motivation to go out and try?
3: Well, you know, and the thing is, in bringing immigrants in to do jobs that people won't do distorts the marketplace.
4: Of course it does.
3: And that's what our government has been doing now for about the past 30 or 40 years. In the attempt to make everything fair and good for everybody, we've made things worse. And all, as it always happens, these misguided policies disproportionately negatively impact the very people they're intended to help.
4: Real quick, one other thing.
3: I remember talking about
4: the communists and during the time Reagan was in and before, you know, they would not show American movies there that had any kind of scene with a grocery.
3: You couldn't let the Soviet citizens see an American grocery store. I was in the Soviet embassy in Washington right after the wall fell, right after things opened up, and one of the guys there is getting ready to go back to Moscow. Said, "What are you going to miss?" He said, "I'm going to miss your grocery stores. I'm going to miss your supermarkets because it's just something that is an absolute monument to the effectiveness and the goodness of free market capitalism." Great stuff. Appreciate your call, John. More, including hour two of Fox Across America. Paul Gleiser's ending in for Jimmy. It's coming up after the top of the hour. Hope you'll stick around.
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12: Tulsa police say two people are dead after an argument at a Tulsa towing company.
13: We have an injury crash reported at 92nd and South Mingo.
12: At 3 o'clock, mostly sunny, 94 degrees in Tulsa from the KRMG 24-hour Fox News Center. I'm Steve Berg with team coverage of our top story. But first, we have some breaking news. We just got word from the OSBI that a second person has now died after Thursday's explosion at a Sand Springs marijuana business as the city concentrates on business owners affected by the blast.
14: Sand Springs Deputy Police Chief Todd Insbrenner says the city inspector declared more than 40 businesses structurally unstable, and business owners are wondering when they can get their property out of the buildings.
15: That's why the police officers are there, making sure that no one gets in to either get in the buildings and get hurt or try to steal something from a business that's open and unsecure.
14: Insbrenner says the city has created an email address so business owners can report the damage associated with the explosion. Crystal Kelly, 102.3 KRMG, Tulsa's News and Talk.
12: And our top story, Tulsa police say a towing company owner and another man are dead after an argument over a car repo led to a shootout.
13: Police say a group of people showed up at Mike's Towing near Pine and Garnett this morning around 11. They say one person in the group pulled out a gun, and the towing business owner pulled out his own gun.
16: Shots were fired by both parties. We had one that went down immediately that is deceased, and then the other party also went down.
13: That other party, police say, was the owner who died on the way to a hospital. Police say a third person was shot in the arm and was being treated. No word on any arrests. Steve Knoll, 102.3 KRMG, Tulsa's news and talk.
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23: Still looking at hot temps this afternoon. We'll end up close to 96 degrees, 70 tonight, and get ready for a hot weekend. High temps 100 to 101 Saturday and Sunday. Monday and Tuesday, more of the same, 100 to 101. I'm Chief Meteorologist James Edelot for Fox 23 and 102.3 KRMG, Tulsa's News and Talk.
12: Right now, mostly sunny and 94 in Tulsa.
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12: 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I'm Steve Berg on 102.3 KRMG, Tulsa's News and Talk.

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1: Hello, America. It's your main man, Jimmy Failla. Texas Radio Hall of Famer Paul Gleiser is here. Take it away, Paul.
2: Doing just that, Jimmy. Hour two, Fox Across America, in what amounts to a reprise of Open Line Friday from the days of the Rush Limbaugh show. We have plenty of time for your calls today. One of my favorite things to do is to hear what's on your mind. So get in line. I want to hear from you. 888-788-9910. Let's go right back to the phones. Blake in Tyler, Texas, where I'm sitting right now, listening on KTBB.
3: Hey, Paul, thanks for taking the call, Paul. I appreciate that.
2: Yes, sir.
3: I want to go to the topic of socialism with the Pilgrims. The Pilgrims came in with a charter, and they had all kinds of ambitious things to distract them from setting up their colonies properly. And Governor Bradford realized that when they tried to get everybody to do certain tasks and to forbid them from doing others, they weren't finding enough food. They weren't building enough stuff to shelter in the winter. And he eventually decided that he had to allow the Pilgrims to plant their own gardens, keep their own food, build on their own construction, and once he gave them that liberty, they were ambitious. They worked almost the days instead of melted away and went out and hid and dug clams and looked for gold and all that other distraction. So we have more distractions in our society today than ever, than they ever had. And socialism allows people just to go and do whatever they want, and they don't have to participate in the giving. They just participate in the getting.
2: Well, Blake, you bring up an accurate story. When the Plymouth Colony was set up, it was set up as what the British financiers who financed it wanted was to exploit the North American continent, get stuff that could be sold back in Great Britain, farm it, till it, mine it, and send it back across the ocean for a profit. And that didn't happen. The people in Plymouth couldn't even feed themselves, let alone send things back, because they set it up as a socialist society and it didn't work. And it gets back to what I said in the first hour. When Charlie works hard and you confiscate the fruits of Charlie's effort and give them to Joe, and Joe hadn't done anything, Charlie quits working hard and Joe never worked at all. And pretty soon everybody's hungry. And that's exactly what happened. And it was only when, as you said, when Governor Bradford said, okay, you can have this piece of property for yourself, you can farm the land for yourself, suddenly prosperity broke out. Socialism does not work. Blake, you tell an accurate story. And interesting that we're sitting looking at Plymouth, Massachusetts right now, awaiting the outcome of a trial, an infamous trial of the Lindsey Clancy trial, who killed her three kids. History being made in Plymouth once again. Appreciate your call, Blake. Jeanette, Pocatello, Idaho, what's your addition to the conversation today?
4: Thank you for taking my call. Long-time listener, first-time caller. I hope I don't stumble over my tongue.
2: Well, listen, I do that and somehow get paid for it. So feel free, Jeanette. Go for it.
4: Well, the Democrats, listening to them, are nothing but spoiled, rotten little three-year-olds. Oh, Johnny got three scoops of ice cream. I only got one. Slap them down and say, not everything is free, not everything is fair, and call them out on their policy. Okay, you want free this, free that. How are you going to pay for it? So you want us to pay for your free stuff and bring it to light. And, if they chant hate America, hate America, the one free thing we'll give them is a free one-way ticket to free Palestine or free Gaza, and we'll even make it first class for you. But it's one way, but it is free. It's all yours.
2: Well, Jeanette, here's the thing about America, and this is what people who are promoting socialism don't get. And it is a key difference that got brought about on the North American continent. The poverty rate in Great Britain in 1789, when the U.S. Constitution went into effect, was somewhere between 60% and 80%. They didn't keep stats in those days. But most people lived in grinding, hopeless, inescapable poverty, barely able to feed themselves on a daily basis. They lived mean, short lives and they weren't particularly happy. And here on the North American continent, America, the United States, We we made the individual person sovereign over government instead of the other way around. And we set up a system where you got to keep the lion's share of what you yourself legitimately earned. And we can look at an Elon Musk or a Jeff Bezos or a Warren Buffett or a Bill Gates and say, why does anybody need to accumulate that much wealth? And well, because that's the way it works. And look at all the wealth they spread by creating high-paying jobs. Most of us will never attain that kind of wealth. But the American miracle is we moved most people out of poverty. Most people used to live in poverty. It was the American miracle is most people became members of this marvelous thing we call the middle class. And prosperity, generally shared prosperity, became the norm. And that's what makes America special. And where we have screwed up is we have closed off a lot of the avenues toward that middle class prosperity by exporting manufacturing jobs, by condescendingly telling people who worked in an auto assembly plant or who did manual labor of some sort, jobs that we exported to cheaper countries, by condescendingly telling them to learn to code. And we closed off the avenues to a middle class life. And that's where we've made a huge mistake. And the miracle of America is if you're willing to work hard, if you get an education, learn to do something of economic value, and are willing to apply yourself, you can have a nice life. And it'll still happen. And socialism is not the path. Jeanette, I appreciate the call. Yeah. Jeremiah in Nevada, you're next on Fox Across America. Give us your two cents.
5: I wanted to bring up data centers with you for a second.
2: Okay.
5: So about 10 years ago, I worked on a project for a gentleman who was the service tech at a data center. And so I hear all this stuff, and there's a term, and it's NIMBY, and it basically means not in my backyard.
2: Not in my backyard, yep.
5: Yeah, there's so many of these people out there that are misinformed, and they're saying, oh, once it's built, there's no jobs. Nobody's going to work at these places. And so I understand, you know, people's frustration, and then they have frustrations on the environmental impacts of it. So there are ways we can build these things that won't harm the environment. Like here in Nevada, we have abandoned pits that are full of water, and all that water can be reused. We have one of the largest pit lakes in the nation in Nevada, and that has billions of gallons of water in it that can be reused as long as the infrastructure is built near these areas, and we can do this. But back to the jobs aspect. So people say there's not going to be any jobs. Well, you have to have technicians to work on the air conditioners. You have to have workers to build the buildings and the floorings and the racks. You have to have people that are skilled IT in making sure these computers don't go down. And what the data center is it's the apartment complex, right? So the information being stored in the data center are the renters of the apartments. So the data center isn't this big, mean thing that we have to worry about. What we have to worry about is the data that gets stored in there and how that can be accessed as far as the AI, the military, you know, everybody's standard, everyday personal information. And these are cloud storages, right? They store everything. They store when you tell somebody that their cat is gold and not yellow online. I mean, these aren't the mean things that they're being made out to be. And now that we're seeing this push from bad actors and foreign nations to stop us from doing this, and they're actively trying to suppress our growth and progress on this, there's something to be said there to where they want to win the race. And we're being told, no, these are bad. Don't do this.
2: No,
5: why are they doing that?
2: And every time the local politics kills an AI data center, China smiles.
5: Yes, sir.
2: Every time. And here's the thing about technological advances. Every single big technological advance, from going all the way back to the mechanized loom and textile machinery to the automobile to agricultural mechanization, the telephone, personal computers, the internet. All of those things were predicted to be job killers, and it turned out to be exactly the opposite.
5: Correct.
2: You know, every one of those things advanced the economy, expanded the economy, and expanding economy creates employment opportunities every time. And so, you know, AI data centers may kill some jobs, but that employment will migrate to something else that we don't even know, that we haven't even imagined yet. And that's what's happened every time we've had a quantum leap in technology. Every single time.
5: Correct. And my point is just the jobs. There will be jobs at these data centers.
2: There will be jobs.
5: Half of those jobs will be the IT people that are complaining that there's not going to be any jobs.
2: Well, but there will also be jobs that AI creates, because it'll take people from having to do mundane, repetitive tasks and free them to do something else. It works that, and don't ask me what that something else is. I don't know what it is, but it will be something else, and it will expand employment opportunities. It will expand the economy. It happens every time. I am not the least bit afraid of AI putting people out of work and causing 40% unemployment, as some people are predicting. I don't have any fear of that happening at all. I think if we hold ourselves back on AI, we bring ourselves closer to letting China become a superior economy to ours, and I find that completely unthinkable. Jeremiah, I really appreciate your call. 888-788-9910. Paul Gleiser in for Jimmy Fallon. Here's an invitation. Every time I'm on here, I got to engage in a little bit of shameless self-promotion. I write a weekly column called You Tell Me Texas at youtellmetexas.com. You don't have to be from Texas to be a part of it. I just happen to be in Texas. And I say what's on my mind. I invite you to read and respond and say what's on yours. That's why I named it You Tell Me. Hope you'll be a part of it. Hope you'll subscribe. You know, every now and then I think I say something that's provocative and maybe provoke some thinking in you, and you share it with us, and it's a conversation, and that's what we're trying to do. It's a two-way street. It is talk radio on the Internet, 888-788-9910. Paul Gleiser in for Jimmy Fallon. There's more on the way.
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10: 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They had been critically injured in the blast.
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10: And Tulsa police say a towing company owner and another man are dead after an argument over a car repo led to a shootout. I'm Steve Berg.
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2: Socialism, Lindsey Clancy trial awaiting a verdict. War in Iran, 6 months old today. Your call is 888-788-9910. Paul Gleiser in for Jimmy. I'm in for Jimmy Fela. Here's Jimmy in North Carolina. Jimmy, what's on your mind?
21: Hey, man. Can you hear me?
2: Yes, sir. I hear you.
21: All right, good. I was listening to the last, first time calling on the show, too. But, man, let me get to it because I want to get in there. So the first thing is the price for innovation is simplicity. I was listening to one of the callers, right? So the more innovative something gets, the less simple it becomes. In politics, everybody's got to get a new law. Everybody's got to come up with a new thing. After a while, the wheel stops turning because you're going to add so much to it. It's not a wheel anymore. What has happened, I think, as a solution is that we've done nothing for so long because when you have opportunity, it's not a lot of willingness. The more opportunity you have, the less willingness you have. When you have a struggle,
2: I'm not going to stop. I don't understand. The more opportunity you have, the less willing you have.
21: I'll give you an example. So if you have the ability to not have to go to work, guess what? You won't go to work. But if you have to go to work, if you have to go to the field and you have to go to work, if no help is coming, you're going to be willing to do what you got to do.
2: Yeah, being hungry organizes your thoughts.
21: Chuck, you hear me? Chuck, because of the empty stomach. Well, and so as a society, as a nation, we become so rich where a lot of willingness amongst our nation and even our, what I would say, our patriotism has sunken by the wayside because, you know, we're thinking, oh, this is nothing. Because where we are is become a long, you know, it goes back. And even pushing people to go to college, and there's nothing wrong with college, but the thought process has to evolve, you know, as the world does. I mean, and I think we stay stuck because here's one thing. If this is where we are right now, you know, I'm a plumber and, you know, I'm a owner. But the bottom line is, like, there are no workers. And it's okay, I understand about the deportation and all that, but somebody's got to go to work. So that means somebody's got to get off the couch.
2: Well, first of all, let me jump in there. First of all, we got to quit telling every single kid, particularly telling some kid who might be attracted to the trades, want to be a plumber. We got to quit stigmatizing that kid. Say, no, you're not worthy if you don't go to college.
21: Yeah. Oh, absolutely.
2: Go learn to be a journeyman plumber on the way to becoming a master plumber. And not only will you work, you'll make a darn nice living.
21: And that's the thing that we have not really vocalized. And, you know, getting a student loan going in debt and getting this crazy degree that means absolutely nothing. And but there's no workers now.
2: Listen, I've got a friend of mine owns a mechanic shop, an auto repair shop. You know, not a dealership, but an independent auto repair shop. He's got mechanics. He needs more mechanics. He struggles to find them. But, you know, he's got guys that are really productive, that are really, really good, that really turn out the work, making $150,000 to $200,000 in a year.
21: Yeah, well, we're getting older. And I tell you, there's going to be such a gap because, you know, I don't know, there's going to be a very, very huge lull. It's not right now, but I think when my generation, when we retire and when we go away, all the innovation and things that has that in the basics has gone away. I mean, that's one thing. It's so much, but let's get, you know, focused on, like, what will help our nation, what will help our people, and so much and so forth for going to college. I mean, it's a good thing, but at one we needed that. We needed more of that. But now I think we've gotten to the part where physical workers, I mean, there's not a need for what you're, you know, for college. But certainly there is also a great need for stigma of what, like you said, of trades are not respectful. Don't look down on them, you know.
2: Yeah, we got to quit looking down our noses on tradesmen. The older I get, the more respect I have for tradesmen. The more I understand how much knowledge they actually have and how, you know, and what they know that I don't know that I can't do. And, you know, we got to start lifting up tradesmen as heroes instead of looking down our noses at them saying, well, he doesn't have any education. The hell he doesn't. The guy that fixes my air conditioner is one educated person, and he knows as much about air conditioners as doctors know about the human body. Appreciate your call, Jimmy. 888-788-9910. More of the show's on the way. Don't go away.
20: 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Tulsa's KRMG news starts now.
10: Tulsa police say two people are dead after a shootout at a towing company.
1: The right lane of westbound I-44 in West Tulsa is closed at 49th West Avenue until 9 o'clock tonight for surface repairs.
10: At 3:30, mostly sunny, 94 degrees right now in Tulsa. From the KRMG 24-hour Fox News Center, I'm Steve Berg with team coverage of our top story. Two people are dead after what Tulsa police say was an argument over a repossessed car. Tulsa police were called out around 11 o'clock this morning to Mike's Towing near Pine and Garnett.
3: They went inside. There was two people that were shot. One person was already deceased, and the other person looked like they were in pretty bad shape.
10: Officer Andre Ball says the person dead at the scene had pulled a gun on the owner, who pulled his own gun, and that both started firing. He says the owner died on the way to a hospital. They say a third person, who was actually the car owner, was shot in the arm. No word on any arrests. A hot weekend ahead, hot next week too.
22: The heat building, and there's really no sign that this weather pattern will break, with the first chance of a little bit of a cool down into the low
4: low 90s with rain chances coming over the Labor Day weekend. That is some hot weather until then, with highs ranging from 99 to 102. So far this summer, we've had 23 days above 100, and we will likely add to that over the next week.
10: That's our chief meteorologist, James Adelot. He'll have more on the forecast coming up. The Project Mustang Data Center in Claremore is a step closer to being built.
5: Claremore city officials say the various parties have closed on the property transaction, and they say the data center developers have agreed to financial commitments, including an estimated $100 million to Sequoia Schools, $26 million to Ulaga Talala Schools, $22 million to Northeast Technology Center, $20 million to Rogers County, and more. The city also says the data center will generate $400 million in electric revenue and sales tax over 30 years. It still hasn't been announced which company will be using the data center. Steve Knoll, 102.3 KRMG, Tulsa's News and Talk.
10: Tulsa's most accurate and dependable five-day forecast, the three big things you need to know, and Fox Across America with Jimmy Failla is next.
22: I'm April Hill on the KRMG Afternoon News. We want to know, what's your favorite local Asian restaurant in April's Appetite? And we talked to investigators for updates on the fatal explosion in Sand Springs. Plus, we're looking into how police were able to track down the man they call a serial defecator. Tune in starting at 4.
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4: Hot temps this afternoon and getting even hotter. We'll end up at 96 this afternoon. Tonight down to 70. Tomorrow near 100. Sunday, Monday, and Tuesday, no rain in sight. High temps 100 to 101. I'm Chief Meteorologist James Adelot for Fox 23 and 102.3 KRMG, Tulsa's News and Talk.
10: Right now, mostly sunny and 95 in Tulsa.
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10: More than 500 people have been killed in catastrophic flash flooding along the border between Nepal and China. Around 90 Americans remain missing in Nepal.
23: Two.
10: Tulsa police say the man behind a string of indecent acts at businesses near 81st and Harvard has been arrested.
23: One.
10: And the investigation into the cause of the deadly explosion yesterday at the Morrow Gill Business Park in Sand Springs has been handed off to the OSBI. I'm Steve Berg on 102.3 KRMG, Tulsa's News and Talk.
2: at the halfway point here on a Friday on Fox Across America. I'm Paul Gleiser, sitting in for Jimmy Failla. I'm having a great time taking your calls at 888-788-9910. I'm going to throw one more proposition out there for your consideration, and that is Republican prospects in the midterm elections. Now, what, 68 days away? I'm losing count. I think 68 days away, November the 6th, I believe. Am I concerned? Absolutely. Am I concerned that the Democrats will take over the House? Yes. Am I concerned Democrats will take over the Senate? Yes. Am I concerned that a Democrat could get elected to the Senate from the state of Texas in the form of James Tallarico, six-gender Tallarico? Yes, I'm concerned. Do I think it's inevitable? No, I don't think it's inevitable. I think it's possible. I think it is very possible. I don't necessarily think it's likely. And I think the one thing that the Republicans have going for them, and it's not the Republicans aren't going for the Republicans. Republicans always find a way to screw it up. What the Republicans have going for them is how screwed up the Democrats are. What the Republicans have going for them is how far out on the crazy edge the Democrats have let themselves get, to the point that two things will happen. One, more sensible Democrats will say, I can't vote for that, and they, because I can never vote for a Republican, but I can't vote for that, so they stay home. And then maybe fear of that craziness gets some Republicans who normally sit out midterm elections, maybe it gets them to the polls for fear of letting some of these crazies get elected. So the Republicans have a chance of going up against history and maintaining control of not losing seats in the sitting party's midterm. But it's not a slam dunk, and it's not going to be easy. And as Speaker Mike Johnson said, it boils down to about 19 congressional districts. It's not that many seats that have to be defended. Your thoughts on that, 888-788-9910. And we will go right back to the phones. Clearwater, Florida, here's Bernie on Fox Across America. Bernie, happy Friday.
0: Hey, happy Friday to you. You're a breath of fresh air. I wish that's in Texas and I could listen to you more often.
2: Well, I'd love to have you in Texas, but you're in a great state yourself. You're in the state with whom Texas competes for being the best in the nation. You've got a great governor there.
0: Oh, that's for sure. We should have another great run with Mr. Donaldson. So, anyways. The reason I'm really calling, if you really stop and think back, what bothers me about this war in Iraq is the fact that...
2: Iran, not Iraq. That was that other war.
0: That was the other one we lost. But you stop and think about it. Since World War II and the war against Japan, we have never won another war. Okay?
2: Yep. And I have a theory on that. Finish your thought and I'll tell you what my theory is on that.
0: Well, that's what I was going to ask you. I was wondering which his theory was on that, because it doesn't seem like we can win another war basically without causing a bunch of hell and havoc to people.
2: Well, let me tell you why I think so. And in my column at youtellmetexas.com, if I weren't talking to you, I'd be tapping on the computer to look it up. Go to youtellmetexas.com and in the search field, type in discount wars. And I wrote a column that talks about the premise being we won an overwhelming victory in World War II against the Germans and the Japanese. We left both of those nations utterly, totally devastated. I mean, complete victory. There was no way either one could continue to prosecute a war. We left them completely devastated, and we looked at that. And we looked at the cost of that war in terms of its human impact, and we, as decent people, were horrified by it. Because the human cost of us winning World War II was absolutely staggering, and we've been unwilling to pay that kind of a price since, simply because it was so appalling. So we have had these things since. Korea, Vietnam, Iraq, you just mentioned. We've never been willing since to bring about outright, utter, total, complete victory because of the human cost of it. And that's the sad thing is, once you're in a war, the only responsible thing to do is make sure that you truly and fully end it. If you're not willing to end it, don't start it. And that was I was a supporter of George W. Bush going into Iraq. I was a supporter of that war and quickly learned my lesson. And it was the Iraq war that caused me to write the column the name of the column is The High Cost of Discount Wars. Because if you try to fight a war on the cheap, I'm talking about on the cheap in terms of its human life impact. If you try to fight a war on the cheap, you end up the lives that you do sacrifice go for naught. You don't accomplish anything. And the cost is higher than if you had really gone in and really set out to completely and unmistakably win it. And you're right, Bernie. We have not had a clear, unmistakable victory in war since World War II. And my fear is we're not going to get one here in Iran. And then we shouldn't have started it. And I'm going to say again, I was a supporter of when Trump started this. I said, okay, he knows it's politically dangerous. He knows it could cost him the chance he has of prevailing in the midterm election, and he's doing it anyway. He must know something that I don't know. They must be privy to information that I don't have. He must have decided that the cost of not doing it was greater than the cost of doing it, and the cost of not doing it being that we look up one morning, we wake up in Iran, one of the most malfeasant regimes in all of history, has a nuclear weapon and would completely change the geopolitical order. So I'm still going to give him credit for starting it for the right reasons, but I took exception at the time, and I stand by it, that it wasn't going to be over in a few weeks, like he said, because they never are. And my great fear is the only way to really end this is what I said in the first hour, is to go in and devastate the lives of 90 million people. And I don't want that, and I don't think he wants that, but that may be the only way to really end it, and end it in a way that's decisive and winds up being a net good thing for the world. And by the way, utterly defeating Germany and utterly defeating Japan in the sweep of history wound up to be a good thing for humankind. If we had left either of those regimes with any capability, we'd be in a whole lot worse shape than we're in today. That's a long answer to your question, Bernie.
0: No, it's basically how I feel about it. I think this economic sanctions in the long term will probably do something, all right? But we got people in Iraq that can't fight. I mean, the civilians there.
2: You're talking about Iran. Once again, Iran, just to get the Middle East country correct. Iran.
0: Well, what I think of Iraq is because we could have won the Iraq War, because at the time Norman Schwarzkopf wanted to continue on to Baghdad, the Bush Senior wouldn't allow him to.
2: Yeah, I remember that. He defended it, saying it was mission creep. Once you start a war, I think you have to finish it, or you committed an immoral act in never starting it.
0: Right. As I'm saying, I think it's economic may work, but it's going to be so long term. And unfortunately, some of the messages from the president were, "We got to deal." Heard that too much. That was.
2: Yeah.
0: The answer that he shouldn't have been making, because it wasn't going to happen.
2: Yeah, and I wrote a column at youtellmetexas.com talking about being tapped along, and the Iranians were doing what they do. They're good at it. They tapped him along. And now we have this stalemate. We're going to try to fix it. Secretary Bessent is going to try to end the thing by just causing a complete, utter, total collapse of the Iranian economy. And if you could do that, that would be effective. But you need the help of China and Russia to do that. And I'm not sure we're going to get a whole lot of cooperation out of China and Russia in bringing about the collapse of the Iranian economy, because doing that helps us, and they're not interested in helping us. So, Bernie, you brought up a great point. I'm still going to say I support this effort in Iran, but I do so with a whole lot of reservations. And the day that it was announced, exactly 6 months ago today, the day that it was announced, I was in the car. I was listening to my own radio station when the news broke. And the first words out of my mouth were, uh-oh. Because I thought we've now poked the tiger. We've now committed to something that has the potential to really be a problem, a long-term problem, that could completely kneecap the second half of the Trump presidency. And my great fear is that the Trump presidency ends the same way that the Bush 43 presidency ends. And that was George W. Bush being massively, massively unpopular. It basically killed his presidency and ruined his legacy. So I'm real worried about it. And we'll, as Trump said himself always says, we will we'll see what happens. 888-788-9910. Steve and Tyler, you're next on the Fox Across America. What's on your mind?
6: Yes, sir, Paul. I was listening to you the other day. Thanks for taking my call, by the
2: way. Sir.
6: And you were talking about the neighborhood you live in, and you're seeing the Tallarico signs. I'm sure you're familiar in Tyler with the Woods subdivision.
2: Oh, I'm one of my favorite parts of the city, developed by a good friend. It's a beautiful, beautiful part of Tyler. Gorgeous.
6: It is?
2: Yes.
6: I have been driving through there, and I see Tallarico signs in their yards. And I'm thinking to myself, talk about cutting your nose off to spite your face.
2: Well, talk about gutting the thing that made it possible for you to afford a home in the woods.
6: That's what I'm talking about.
2: You know?
6: What do you think got you the ability to have that house? Capitalism.
2: It wasn't
6: communism. And what you're doing,
2: and it was, you know, the capitalistic risk of taking that wooded land over there.
6: Oh, yeah, the reservoir. I used to ride dirt bikes over there.
2: Yeah, and saying I'm going to develop this land, I'm going to divide these people. I'm more than you want to know. The Woods is a division of Tyler, Texas, where the developer said, I'm not going to, you're going to have a, he wrote deed restrictions on all the lots that he subdivided. You had to have permission to cut down a tree because he wanted the neighborhood to not look like a neighborhood. But you come in, the developers clear cut it, build houses, plant little twigs, and 40 years from now, you have trees, and it looks like a developed neighborhood, but it takes a long time. He wanted it to look like an established, old, beautiful neighborhood from day one, so he wrote deed restrictions. That's why he called it the Woods, and it's gorgeous. Yep. But he took enormous financial risks in doing that.
6: Sure, he did.
2: And the fact that he was willing to take that risk is because he saw the opportunity to get an enormous financial reward.

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1: We've overcome things like that before. I don't want to be in second place in AI. I don't want to be in second place in anything to the Chinese. So we got to figure this out, and we got to figure it out in a way that is, you know, that goes beyond the simple, simplistic, not in my backyard, NIMBY mindedness that gets in the way of a lot of good things. And you there's got to be something like what you're talking about, Mark. And I'm all open to anything that moves the ball forward, because I don't want to be second in AI, and I don't want to be second in data centers. 888-788-9910. 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
5: We're getting you up to speed with the three big things you need to know every 15 minutes.
6: Three.
7: Police say the so-called Mama's Family bank fraud suspect hit several banks in other states before heading to Oklahoma, using the same disguise that she did here.
6: Two.
7: Tulsa police say a woman is in custody after they say she shot someone during an altercation at the 89 East Apartments near 71st and Memorial.
6: One.
7: Two people are dead after what Tulsa police say was an argument over a repossessed car at a towing company near Pine and Garnett. I'm Steve Berg.
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2: 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And join us November 5th and 6th. 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
5: Taylor Riggs from the Fox Business Network coming up after the top of the hour to start the first segment of the third hour of the show, Fox Across America. All guys are in for Jimmy Fallon, but right now it's Joe from Reno, Nevada. Joe, what's on your mind? Yo, Joe.
6: Rush Limbaugh Friday.
5: Say that again, Joe. We cut you off. Try it again.
6: I'm glad you reinitiated the call-in Friday on any topic like Rush did.
5: Open line Friday. I just thought of it while I was
6: open
5: doing
6: line,
5: the show.
6: Yeah,
5: did it on the fly.
6: I think it's great. Anyway, I have, I think, an exceptional idea for the Republicans to beat the socialists.
5: What's that?
6: The Republican Party create a 30-second video that shows how people live in social states. Russia, North Korea, Venezuela, whatever country they pick.
5: Somebody
6: and emphasize
5: who's, yeah,
6: that if they win, this is what you're going to get.
5: Well, and this is the end product of the socialism that these people are advocating. And so in the hands of somebody of a good video producer, somebody who knows how to really use the visual medium, you could make a very powerful set of commercials that would do that. I think it's a great idea, and I think they ought to do it.
6: And you know, I agree.
5: Trump has a massive war chest in his pack. There's plenty of money to put this on the air in every district and in every state where there's a seat in play. Every congressional district where it's competitive, and it's not that many out of 435. It's only no more than 30 where they're going to make the difference. You ought to flood those districts with that message. You ought to be all over it. It's a great idea. If the Republican National Committee, if the Senate and House campaign committees that mind that sort of thing had any sense, if the RNC had any sense, they would do that. In the hands of a good movie producer, you can make a hell of a commercial, because the reality of socialism is so starkly at odds with the promise of socialism. It does not bring about shared happiness. It brings about shared misery, and not just misery, profound misery. It's great stuff. Joe, appreciate it. Third hour, Fox Across America is on the way. Taylor Riggs is on the way with it. Don't go away.
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8: Good afternoon. It's 4 o'clock, the last day we can say the KRMG 102.3 afternoon news as we make the switch on Monday. I'm April Hill, and this is the KRMG afternoon news. We have 97 degrees on this Friday afternoon. Words of caution and concern from the Federal Reserve Chairman. More on that coming up in just a bit. But first, our top story. A deadly day at a towing business in North Tulsa. Officer Andre Ball says two people were shot at a business near Pine and Garnett this morning when a group of people showed up to get a repossessed car.
11: Two people who went inside to speak with the owner. While they were inside, there was some sort of altercation. We don't know whether it was verbal, whether it was physical, but there was some sort of altercation.
8: Officer Ball says one person pulled a gun on the owner and the owner returned fire. Police say one person was pronounced dead on the scene. The towing company owner was pronounced dead at the hospital. Officers are still gathering footage from the scene and speaking with witnesses. 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More top stories now from the 24-hour Fox News Center with Steve Berg.
12: The OSBI says a second person has now died after Thursday's explosion at a Sand Springs marijuana business. They had been critically injured in the blast. Meantime, the city is also working on ways to help business owners that were affected.
13: Sand Springs Deputy Police Chief Todd Insbrenner says the city inspector declared more than 40 businesses structurally unstable, and business owners are wondering when they can get their property out of the buildings.
14: That's why the police officers are there, making sure that no one gets in to either get in the buildings and get hurt or try to steal something from a business that's open and unsecure.
13: Insbrenner says the city has created an email address so business owners can report the damage associated with the explosion. Crystal Kelly, 102.3 KRMG, Tulsa's News and Talk.
12: And if you have damage from the explosion, you can send an email to damage@sandspringsok.gov. That's damage@sandspringsok.gov. We're closing in on September, but summer is not done yet.
15: No change at all in this weather pattern as we look through the next week to 10 days. In fact, we will see temperatures climbing back up close to 100, if not a little above, over the next couple of days. And that means adding to our streak of 100-degree days, we've seen 23 so far this summer. The all-time record, though, is 65.
12: That's our chief meteorologist, James Adelot. He'll have more on the forecast coming up. Tulsa police say the man behind a string of indecent acts at businesses near 81st and Harvard has been arrested.
16: Investigators have been searching for a suspect caught on camera wearing a thong, partially masked, defecating inside of businesses, smearing feces on walls, exposing himself, and touching himself directly in front of a camera. Detectives identify the man as 27-year-old Henry Dudley and says they served a search warrant at his apartment yesterday morning, but he wasn't there. Officers say they then tracked him down about an hour later and arrested him. Dudley was booked into the Tulsa County Jail for indecent exposure. Ben Morgan, 1023 KRMG, Tulsa's News and Talk.
12: Tulsa police say a man was shot during an argument Thursday night, but he was not the intended target.
17: Tulsa police arrested a woman after they say she shot someone during an altercation at a South Tulsa apartment complex Thursday evening. According to police, officers responded to a shooting at 89 East Apartments near 71st and Memorial before 6:30 p.m. And when they arrived, they found a 20-year-old man with a gunshot gunshot wound to the leg. Police say there was a fight in the parking lot of the apartment complex, and the suspect was trying to shoot someone else in a group of people during the altercation when the victim was hit. The victim was taken to the hospital with non-life-threatening injuries, and the name of the suspect has not yet been released. Kirk McCracken, 1023 KRMG, Tulsa's News and Talk.
12: The number of dead is rising, and rescue operations are still looking for survivors after devastating flash floods on the border between Nepal and China. The U.S. State Department says 90 Americans are still missing.
18: The risk of flooding is so significant right now that rescue operations in both Nepal and Tibet were stopped for several hours to keep recovery teams safe. Those operations have since resumed, but authorities are on high alert, watching two lakes upstream that could soon burst. Now, Nepal's Disaster Management Authority has been very active in warning people in those low-lying, flood-prone areas when they need to evacuate. The main concern at the moment surrounds these two lakes. There's one in Nepal and one in China that formed after the deadly floods. If they don't drain the lakes, well, they could start overflowing, sending more water downstream to those impacted areas that are still buried in so much mud and debris.
12: That's Jeff Paul reporting. This week, Oklahoma voters approved a constitutional amendment requiring proof of identity to vote, and many are wondering what actually changes.
19: The State Election Board says the passage of State Question 846 puts that requirement in the Constitution, and lawmakers will have to specify the requirements. There's no immediate change at the polls. What happens next depends on lawmakers. Supporters say this just cements the existing requirements, but some lawmakers are raising concerns with the process.
20: We don't know exactly what it means because it was never detailed in the amendment's language. They could add any other forms of ID. They could create new provisions like requiring a photo ID, which if that costs the average voter money, that would be a poll tax and unconstitutional.
19: Supporters say they don't expect lawmakers to drastically change requirements. The legislature will address the constitutional requirement when lawmakers return to session.
12: That's KRMG's and Fox 23's Michelle Lynn. KRMG News Time is 4:06.
21: 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Here's Fox 23 and KRMG Chief Meteorologist James Adelot.
15: April, after a hot day today, temperatures going up as we head through the weekend. This evening, though, still really nice, and at least we've made it to the weekend. 70 first thing tomorrow morning, near 100 for tomorrow's high. Sunday up to 101. I'm going to keep highs between 99 and 101 for Monday, Tuesday, and Wednesday with no chance of rain either. I'm Chief Meteorologist James Adelot for Fox 23 and 102.3 KRMG Tulsa's News and Talk.
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22: Eastbound Broken Arrow Expressway. You're going to see traffic moving well coming out of the downtown area all the way out to Broken Arrow. I-44, no worries, both eastbound and westbound. If I had to pick the heaviest spot, I guess it would be eastbound on I-44. As you're getting close to the construction near 193rd East Avenue, Sand Springs Expressway moving along well. Standard slowdown, southbound 75 on the way to the Creek Turnpike. 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
21: We're hearing from the project director of the proposed $4 billion aluminum smelter in Inola. Over the last few weeks, we've heard a lot from locals, farmers, ranchers, lawmakers, and political candidates.
25: Farmers, ranchers, state lawmakers, and even Oklahoma's attorney general. For months, the proposed Inola aluminum smelter has generated questions about what a project of this size could mean for the people already living here. But this week, I took those questions to the other side of the table.
26: Okay, so, I mean, is the question would be, will it be safe?
27: Absolutely. I mean, otherwise, we're not going to be allowed to build.
25: Zayed Fares is one of the directors on the team behind this project. He says it will be safe. But one of the biggest questions I have found buried in the numbers is how much fluoride the plant could actually emit.
27: This process is quite regulated. So first, you need to define what are the best available control technologies that exist out there and that you can include and incorporate in your design.
25: Nearby farmers tell me fluoride has been one of their biggest concerns.
0: To me, this has always been a property rights issue. I'm not allowed to do something on my property that drifts over on my neighbor's property and does damage.
25: The State Department of Environmental Quality has received the application from Oklahoma Primary Aluminum. They say their fluoride emission rate will be 1.02 pounds of fluoride per ton of aluminum. Now, the federal standard is 1.20, so they are below that. DEQ is pointing towards European smelters that use close to that half pound of fluoride per ton of aluminum and asking site developers to be closer to that number. Oklahoma Primary Aluminum tells me that their initial number, it's going to start dropping to what the actual expected rate will be.
27: That initial number that we put there will most likely be updated. This is the maximum permitted emission level. This is not the actual emission level. We will actually be well below that number.
25: Fair says the company is working with DEQ to determine the best available pollution controls, including for fluoride. He says the facility would use dry and wet scrubbers to capture fluoride and recycle much of it back into the process. But for the farmers I've been talking to, the question is what happens outside of the fence. So I asked Fares whether the company can promise its smelter will not hurt the agriculture businesses already here.
27: Absolutely. There is a commitment that, the impact of our smelter is not going to, negatively or adversely impact their businesses, whether it is ranching businesses or whether it is farming businesses.
25: And that brings us to the big question of how would we know that it continues to be safe? Well, Oklahoma Primary Aluminum did tell me, and I want to drive this home, the monitoring will be made public, but how it's being monitored is still being determined through the DEQ process.
27: There is nothing to hide. Of course, it will be available. Of course, the process will be transparent. The results that are being reported have to be made available. They have to be audited as well.
25: Now, developers say the $4 billion project would bring 1,000 direct jobs and billions in economic impact. But none of this is approved yet. DEQ's technical review continues and public input is still ahead.
1: 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We're going to have another look at weather and traffic, plus the three big things you need to know coming up after the break.
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0: we're getting you up to speed with the three big things you need to know every 15 minutes.
1: Three.
2: Federal Reserve Chair Kevin Warsh says inflation is still too high and suggests the central bank may have to raise interest rates in the coming months to bring it down.
1: Two.
2: We now know the identity of the man accused of defecating at a South Tulsa businesses while wearing pink Crocs and a face mask with a hole in it. Police tracked down where 27-year-old Henry Dudley lived at his apartment at 81st and Yale. Dudley was booked into the Tulsa County Jail for indecent exposure.
1: One.
2: In our top story, two people are dead after what Tulsa police say was an argument over a repossessed car. Tulsa police were called out around 11 this morning to Mike's Towing near Pine and Garnett.
3: They went inside. There was two people that were shot. One person was already deceased, and the other person looked like they were in pretty bad shape.
2: Officer Andre Ball says the person dead at the scene had pulled a gun on the owner, who pulled his own gun, and that both started firing. He says the owner died on the way to a hospital. They say a third person, who was actually the car owner, was shot in the arm. No word on any arrests.
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4: Good evening, April. It is the weekend, and we've got some hot temperatures. This summer just won't let go. We've got temps heading to 70 in the morning. That's nice, but by afternoon, climbing up to 100. Sunday, 100 to 101. Monday, Tuesday, and Wednesday, more of the same. Sunny skies, chance of rain less than 5%. High temps, 99 to 102. I'm Chief Meteorologist James Adelot for Fox 23 and 102.3 KRNG, Tulsa's News and Talk.
2: We've got 97 in Broken Arrow, 97 at Tulsa's Severe Weather Station.
5: Have a new accident now. Just happened a moment ago on Highway 169. It is, looks like, in the southbound direction, but this is messing things up both directions on 169, just south of 71st Street. It looks like southbound traffic starts slowing down up near 51st. Northbound traffic, the slowdown starts about 81st Street. This is on Highway 169. Also have a fender bender on the side of the road. Eastbound direction of I-44 near 41st Street. The slowdown not too bad with that one. If something's eating your house, it should at least be paying the mortgage. 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
2: You can win a family four-pack of tickets to see the Drillers take on Wichita Wind Surge on September 2nd. Just be the seventh caller right now to 918-921-1023. Now, President Trump is touting Space Force and what that means for our future. We're going to have it in his words coming up a little later. Stay with us.
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2: To say congratulations to Tommy Dunlap of Claremore. He won those tickets to go see Drillers play Wichita on September 2nd. Congratulations. Have a good time. Let's go now to the 24-hour Fox News Center with Steve Berg.
10: President Trump honoring NASA's Artemis II crew members for their trip to the far side of the moon back in April.
11: The president awarded them the Congressional Space Medal of Honor and also signed an executive order establishing the U.S. Space Academy. And he touted in announcing this how much his administration has relied on the contributions of the Space Force he created during his first term for military operations from Iran to Venezuela.
12: We're getting so much of our information from Space Force, as an example. Makes us a much better military. You look at Venezuela, what happened there?
11: The president said he'll be announcing the location for the new Space Academy soon. NASA's website says the order highlights how space is a critical domain for American national security, economic growth, scientific discovery, and technological innovation.
10: That's Jackie Heinrich reporting. Tomorrow, you can skip the puppy chaos and adopt a trained, loving dog.
13: Looking to add a dog to the family, but want to skip the puppy stage? Tulsa Animal Services has two great options. Jasper, an 8-year-old hound mix, and Marley, a 4-year-old lab. Both are potty trained, good on a leash, know basic commands, and are dog friendly. They say adoption fees are waived for Clear the Shelters. And the shelter is hosting a big bark bash Saturday from noon to 6 p.m. Rodney Lay, 102.3 KRMG, Tulsa's News and Talk.
2: Marley, what an absolutely adorable name for a dog. I'm going to have to remember that. How cute. Yeah,
10: you know you want to get a new dog.
2: I know. I know. I've been showing pictures to everybody of Brussels Griffon puppies.
10: Mm. You should probably explain to people about Brussels Griffon because I wasn't familiar with those.
2: Yeah, so.
10: They look like a pug.
2: They look like a pug, and there's two different kinds. I got Teeny from the Humane Society here right. in Tulsa.
10: That's your old dog who sadly yeah. crossed over the Rainbow Bridge.
2: Yes, she lived yeah. for 16 years.
10: Yeah, yeah. Had a good, full, happy life.
2: And so we call them BGs, the short for Brussels Griffon, because we're that fancy. But there was the movie with Jack Nicholson called As Good As It Gets.
10: Yeah, with Helen Hunt.
2: Right? Yes.
10: Yeah.
2: And remember that adorable little dog
10: yeah.
2: in that movie?
10: Okay.
2: Okay, that's called a rough Brussels Griffon. That means long hair. The one I got, my dog was
10: teeny.
2: A smooth. Yeah, teeny.
10: Yeah.
2: She was a smooth Brussels Griffon. So they look completely different, and everyone prefers a different, either the rough or the smooth. I like the smooth because you don't have to get them groomed.
10: Right. And because at first you thought, or for a long time, you thought Teeny was a mix of a pug and a chihuahua.
2: Yeah, I thought she was a chug.
10: Right.
2: And the Humane Society told me she was a Brussels Griffon. But when I looked it up, it showed me the rough with the long hair, and Teeny didn't have long hair. So I thought they were wrong because they didn't know a lot about her when I picked her up. They didn't know much about her background or anything. So I just thought I knew best. And then recently, a few years before she passed, I ran across an article about Brussels Griffon and how they're smooth and how they're rough and how there's two different kinds. I was like, they were right all along. So
10: all this to say is you can be very happy with the dog you get from the shelter.
2: Yes, I got her for $50.
10: Yeah, so this event they're having, the Big Bark Bash, you could find your next Teeny.
2: Yes, you can. Because they're selling the Brussels Griffon puppies right now in Arkansas for $3,500. But I got her for $50.
10: Yeah, can't beat that deal, right?
2: That is pretty remarkable.
10: Yeah, so what is it? Noon to 6. Big Bark Bash at the... Is it at the shelter? The City of Tulsa shelter?
2: The City of Tulsa shelter.
10: Producer, Ronnie? Yeah. Yeah, okay. Yeah, mm-hmm. He gives a thumbs up. That's where it's at.
2: Yeah. And you can get you a little dog named Marley. And your little new family member. Yeah. Cute. All right. Weather and traffic. Here's Fox 23 and KRMG Chief Meteorologist James Alott.
4: Look for quiet weather this evening and relatively cool, too, especially once the sun sets. We'll be down to 70 by morning, but it'll be a hot weekend, 100 to 101 Saturday and Sunday. That'll continue Monday, Tuesday, and Wednesday as well. I'm Chief Meteorologist James Edelot for Fox 23 and 102.3 KRMG Tulsa's News and Talk.
2: It's 97 in Claremore, 97 at Tulsa's Severe Weather Station. And we have a slowdown on Highway 169.
5: Yeah, it's red alert traffic, and it's actually a couple of problems here. Now, first of all, there's an accident northbound 169 just south of 71st Street, slowing down that northbound traffic for about 2 miles. But there's one southbound, too, as you're south of 61st Street, making it slow in the southbound direction. That slowdown starts about the Broken Arrow Expressway. So we're talking about both directions of the Broken Arrow, or of both directions of Highway 169, rather, right now, slow. Trying to get to 71st Street. It's also a crash in the eastbound direction of I-44 right before you get to the BA. That's backing up traffic past Yale. It's not just summertime. It's hummertime at River Spirit Casino Resort. 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
2: 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The last day will be on 102.3 on a Friday afternoon. I'm April Hill. We've got 97 degrees in Tulsa. The president makes a move to give more power to Oklahoma ranchers due to what he calls a meatpacking monopoly. This was a huge discussion yesterday on the KRMG Afternoon News, and we're going to get much more on that coming up a little later in the show. But first, our top story. Tulsa police say a towing company owner and one other person are dead after an argument over a car repo led to a shootout.
23: Police say a group of people showed up at Mike's Towing near Pine and Garnett this morning around 11. They say one person in the group pulled out a gun, and the towing business owner pulled out his own gun.
24: Shots were fired by both parties. We had one that went down immediately, that is deceased, and then the other party also went down.
23: That other party, police say, was the owner, who died on the way to a hospital. Police say a third person was shot in the arm and was being treated. No word on any arrests. Steve Knoll, 102.3 KRMG, Tulsa's news and talk.
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10: New information today on the so-called Mama's Family bank fraud suspect. You can now add Pennsylvania to the list of states where police are looking for her.
25: Erie, Pennsylvania police say that on August 11th, the woman defrauded a bank wearing a bad gray wig, large glasses, a blue dress, while using a cane. The disguise was very similar to the one used in Oklahoma. Luckily, police were able to get footage of the woman at a grocery store without some of the disguise, including the wig. Several weeks later, the woman attempted to defraud banks in Owosso and Skiatook. Reports say detectives in New York would also like to speak with her about a similar fraud. She's been compared to Vicki Lawrence's character in the 80s TV show Mama's Family. Go to our website at KRMG.com to see the woman without her disguise. Kirk McCracken, 102.3 KRMG, Tulsa's news and talk.
10: A hot weekend ahead and hot next week too.
4: The heat building, and there's really no sign that this weather pattern will break, with the first chance of a little bit of a cool down into the low 90s with rain chances coming over the Labor Day weekend. That is some hot weather until then, with highs ranging from 99 to 102. So far this summer, we've had 23 days above 100, and we will likely add to that over the next week.
10: That's our chief meteorologist, James Adelot. He'll have more on the forecast coming up. The Project Mustang Data Center in Claremore is a step closer to being built.
23: Claremore city officials say the various parties have closed on the property transaction, and they say the data center developers have agreed to financial commitments, including an estimated $100 million to Sequoia Schools, $26 million to Ulaga Talala Schools, $22 million to Northeast Technology Center, $20 million to Rogers County, and more. The city also says the data center will generate $400 million in electric revenue and sales tax over 30 years. It still hasn't been announced which company will be using the data center. Steve Knoll, 102.3 KRMG, Tulsa's News and Talk.
10: The woman accused of vandalizing the World War II memorial in Washington, D.C. has appeared in court.
1: A federal grand jury formally indicted Melissa Ferris of Kentucky on two felony counts, one destruction of the memorial and two destroying government property. She was ordered released last week after her initial court appearance. Prosecutors say she filled a fountain with bubbles and on the monument spray-painted the words, "Clean hands, dirty money." Ferris not only live-streamed herself putting the bubbles in, but a witness took a picture of her and shared it with law enforcement. Each charge carries a punishment of up to 10 years in prison and a $250,000 fine if convicted. Jessica Rosenthal, Fox News.
10: Outside El Paso, Texas, three students were injured in a stabbing at the Americas High School campus just before 8:30 a.m. this morning. The school was briefly placed on a lockdown order until the scene was secured, with the injured victims transported to local hospitals in stable condition. One victim was flown to the hospital, but later also placed in stable condition.
3: The juvenile offender was 14 years of age, the male. The two male juvenile victim witnesses are also 14 years of age, and one female victim who was 14 years of age.
10: And district police later took the suspect into custody. The plan to build what could have been the nation's first 3D printed concrete school in the town of Savannah, Oklahoma, is now on hold.
6: Brady Deaton with Lehman Simon Design says that he still believes a 3D concrete printing could be the best way for Savannah to build a new school. He says they'll now use this time to figure out what exactly needs to change. The district chose this technology in part because it could lower construction costs and help to get the school built faster. Deaton says the veil boat doesn't change his confidence in the technology.
7: I think definitely that's the route to go as far as the savings money wise. Mm-hmm. And then you've got to look in the future. The energy savings is going to be tremendous too with that school.
6: Now the district is looking at possibly a possible February bond election. If that happens, voters could once again be asked whether they'd be willing to pay for a new elementary school, this time with a modified plan.
10: That's KRMG's and Fox 23's Bailey Coyle. KRMG News Time is 4:36.
2: 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Here's Fox 23 and KRMG Chief Meteorologist James Adelot.
4: April, we have made it to the weekend, so TGIF, and at least evening temps dropping off nicely. Most of us should be back down close to 70 by tomorrow morning, and then we build the heat even more. Tomorrow's high near 100 degrees. Sunday, Monday, Tuesday, and Wednesday, I'm going to keep highs between 99 and 102. The hot weather, not letting go just yet. I'm Chief Meteorologist James Adelot for Fox 23 and 102.3 KRNG, Tulsa's News and Talk.
2: We have 99 now in Claremore, 97 at Tulsa's Severe Weather Station. We've got a slowdown still on Highway 169.
5: Yeah, red alert traffic northbound direction to 169 near 71st Street. There's a crash. Now, that's backing up traffic in both directions. So, northbound, it's slow starting in 91st Street. Southbound is slow now before you even get to 41st Street. That's north of the Broken Arrow Expressway, both directions of 169 tough. Eastbound I-44 near 41st Street, there's another crash. That's backing up traffic about a mile and a half. 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
2: Preparing for our April's Appetite segment earlier today, and we sat down as a news team and started going over all of our favorite Asian spots, whether that be Chinese, whether that be Thai, Vietnamese. And man, I didn't realize how many Asian restaurants we had in Tulsa until today. I mean, it would take us an hour to go through all of our favorite dishes at all of our favorite restaurants today. We're going to try and get through as many of them as we can, but we want to hear what your favorite dish is at your favorite Asian spot. So we want you to send us a text to 918-921-1023 or send us an open mic on the KRMG app so we can include your favorites I've got my list of favorites, and I went and asked everybody in the newsroom what their favorite place was, and there are places that I've never heard of or never been to, and I thought I have a pretty good grasp on the restaurants in the area. So we're going to have that coming up in just a bit. But first, Kevin West will now face two opponents in the November election after securing his spot with a win in the Republican primary runoff.
25: Kevin West defeated John Pfeiffer in the Republican primary runoff election this week, and he will face Democrat Kevin Dawson and Libertarian Mike Hall in November. West brings 40 years of cabinet-making experience, 10 years as a state representative, and he wants to focus on workforce development.
9: The workforce development is huge. I think pretty much every Oklahoman realizes that we have massive workforce gaps. We have an aging workforce and not a whole lot of people lining up to fill those spaces. We also have a lot of businesses in the state that are looking to grow their workforce, but we don't have the skilled workforce to do that.
25: He also says safety is a big part of what he does.
9: You know, so safety is paramount with this department. And, you know, having been on these construction sites and cabinet shops and all of that for pretty much my entire career, safety is like second nature. And that is so important because every worker deserves to go home whole at the end of the day.
25: The labor commissioner enforces all labor laws and safety regulations in the state, handles wage disputes between employees and employers, and works with OSHA to make sure companies are compliant. Kirk McCracken, 102.3 KRMG, Tulsa's News and Talk.
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11: I'm Lynn Hernandez with your KRMG Tulsa Rocks Weekend. And this weekend is definitely going to be grooving with a great jam band, cover band, sort of more of a tribute band, I would say, Sunday at the Brood Hotel's band called The Dead Gummits. And with us from The Dead Gummits is Steve Andrest. So, Steve, talk a little bit about The Dead Gummits. I assume you guys play a lot of Grateful Dead songs?
12: Yeah, that's pretty much what we do, Lynn. We play Grateful Dead songs, and occasionally we're even putting some Dylan and stuff like that in there because The Dead used to cover those guys, too.
11: Sunday afternoon from 5 to 7. I have seen pictures and heard so much about the Brood Hotel, but I've not been yet. I'm dying to go. So explain what the vibe is like at the Brood.
12: Oh, it's amazing. We have quite a group that comes out, and we all basically celebrate the music of the Dead. Brood Hotel owners, they love the Grateful Dead as well. So we usually keep things hopping for about 2 hours. They've got margaritas and tacos and all the good stuff there, and we just keep it hopping.
11: Let me guess, when you order a pizza, you order extra mushrooms. All right, Steve, thank you very much. I appreciate it. And you guys, best of luck to you on Sunday at the Brood.
12: Well, I appreciate it, Lynn. You have a great rest of the day.
11: All right, Steve Andrest with The Dead Gummits. I'm Lynn Hernandez on 102.3 KRMG, Tulsa's News and Talk.
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2: 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We're getting you up to speed with the three big things you need to know every 15 minutes.
4: Three. Rescuers on the Nepal-China border are pulling out flood survivors caked in dark brown mud while helicopters lift stranded people to safety. The neighboring countries racing today to respond to the catastrophic flash floods that have now killed nearly 600 people and left almost 2,500 missing.
5: Two.
4: We still don't know the motive, but we do know the identity now of the suspect arrested after police say he smeared feces on several businesses at a shopping center near 81st and Memorial last week. Officers say 27-year-old Henry Dudley also exposed and touched himself in front of a camera. Dudley has now been arrested for indecent exposure.
5: One.
4: In our top story, Tulsa police called to the scene of what they say is a double fatal shooting at a towing business near Pine and Garnett. Police got the call around 11 this morning, and they say that two people were shot, including the owner of the business, who was pronounced dead after he left in the ambulance on the way to the hospital. One other person is also confirmed dead. No suspect information so far.
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6: Good evening, April. Summer not letting go just yet. The average high trimming down to 91, but our temps going up. First thing tomorrow morning, though, it'll be really nice. 70 degrees after a gorgeous Friday evening. 100 tomorrow. We'll go 99 to 102. Sunday, Monday, Tuesday, and Wednesday, too. No chance of rain coming either. I'm Chief Meteorologist.

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4: You're listening to the KRMG Afternoon News. Let's go back to the 24-hour Fox News Center. Steve Burke.
5: A federal judge has ruled that the Pentagon's efforts to designate the AI company Anthropic a national security threat is illegal and unconstitutional. The Pentagon and Anthropic were set to partner with one another, but Anthropic wanted certain safeguards put around its technology for military purposes, which the Pentagon rejected.
6: How we got here was Anthropic and the Defense Department were in these negotiations for a contract. They had been in a contract for years, and they virtually fell apart because Anthropic said, we want to make sure that there are restrictions on our technology, Claude. A lot of people heard of it, a very popular AI tool. We want to make sure that there are restrictions that Claude is not used for mass surveillance of Americans or for lethal autonomous weapons. Well, the Pentagon said, we don't want you putting any terms on this. And basically, the deal fell apart. And then in the wake of that, the Pentagon designated it as a national security risk.
5: That's Elizabeth Schulze reporting. There has been a push from the skies to give Dolly Parton a permanent tribute in Music City.
7: A plane flew over downtown Nashville Friday morning, trailing a banner that read change.org/Dolly Parton Airport. The banner promoting a petition calling for Nashville International Airport to be renamed for the singer, songwriter, and philanthropist who died Tuesday. The change.org site says Dolly's light should be celebrated across Tennessee. Its final line urges people to sign it so we could all soon be departing from Parton. As of noon Friday, more than 150,000 people had added their signatures. Sherry Preston, ABC News.
4: Okay, Steve Berg, we got to talk about our 6 degrees of separation from a couple of crime news.
5: Oh.
4: Crime stories here.
5: Okay.
4: So, you haven't seen it yet, but this death of a pastor's wife on Netflix, it's a

0: three-part series based on a woman who she started her life in Wichita, Kansas as a little girl and then moved to the East Coast. And I'm watching it. I'm sitting on the couch watching it with my husband last night because Crystal Kelly and Kirk McCracken and I were all talking about it yesterday. It's the number one show on Netflix. And all of a sudden I scream out, that's Natalie Cash. Natalie is a very popular local personality. She works at our sister station, K95. She's a DJ. Apparently, she's got a very, very popular TikTok account.
1: Was not aware.
0: Yeah, very. Yeah, she makes money on it, everything.
1: Yep. Okay.
0: Like, excellent. And she got a 911 operator to come in on her TikTok and talk about this case of this pastor's wife's 911 call. And it went viral. And several TikTokers were talking about this case. And everyone started talking about this case. So they did this three-part documentary series on it. Anyway, I went in to talk to Carla over at K95 this afternoon. And I was like, did you guys know Natalie Cash is on this Netflix show? She's like, what? And I'm like, she didn't tell you?
1: Yeah, I mean, I'd be telling everybody.
0: Yeah, well, and I don't know if Natalie knows. I tried to call her before the show, but she's on weird hours. So
1: yeah,
0: she might be sleeping now. But so another weird connection to another true crime story.
1: No kidding.
0: Yeah. This former TV anchor, she was the morning anchor in Oklahoma City at KOKH. I worked with her in Lincoln, Nebraska. She also worked in St. Louis. She has now admitted to murdering her mother. We're going to have this story and then fill you in a little what it was like working with her after this.
2: I'm Gianna Gelosi with your Fox True Crime Minute. The former television news anchor has admitted to murdering her 80-year-old mother on Halloween last year at their Kansas home after believing she was possessed by the devil. Angeline Mock pleaded guilty August 21st to one count of first-degree murder for fatally stabbing her mother, Anita Avers, at their shared Wichita home. The 48-year-old faces life in prison under a plea deal with a chance of parole after 25 years. Last Halloween, police found Avers with multiple stab wounds. Mock was found outside the home with cuts on her hands and was taken into custody. After her arrest, police say Mock made multiple statements about how she believed her mother was the devil and told investigators she killed her to, quote, save herself. Mock's stepfather told police that she had been struggling with schizoaffective disorder. Mock previously worked as a morning news anchor at KTVI in St. Louis from 2011 to 2015 and later at KOKH in Oklahoma City. But she was working in sales at a data management software company at the time of the murder. There's more on the story at foxnews.com or subscribe to the Fox True Crime Podcast. I'm Gianna Gelosi with your Fox True Crime Minute.
0: Now, Steve, you know that a TV newsroom can be a difficult place to work. It's very competitive.
1: Yeah, fast paced.
0: Doggy dog.
1: High
0: everyone
1: stress.
0: Everyone wants that top story, and everyone's dealing with tight deadlines. She was the nicest person.
1: Really? Huh.
0: Very shy, quiet, always smiling. Never said an unkind word to anybody. Some people don't even remember her. I'm on a group chat with all of our former coworkers it was the ABC affiliate in Lincoln, Nebraska. And people are like, I don't even remember her. But it's just so wild what mental health can do. And her mother was like she's like a pillar of the community kind of lady. So
1: my gosh,
0: you just never know.
1: Nope.
0: Weather and traffic. Here's Fox 23 and KRMG chief meteorologist James Adelot.
3: The hot temps building for the weekend. This evening looks great, down to 70 by morning, but 100 tomorrow, 101 Sunday, and 100 to 101 for Monday, Tuesday, and Wednesday too. No chance of rain either. I'm Chief Meteorologist James Adelot for Fox 23 and 102.3 KRMG Tulsa's News and Talk.
0: It's 97 in Sand Springs, 97 at Tulsa's Severe Weather Station. It's going to be a while before it's safe to get on Highway 169.
4: Yeah, there's a truck, a pick-em-up truck, that's right on the center divider, Highway 169 near 71st Street. So this is messing things up both ways because there's wrecked cars on both sides of the road. Now northbound, the slowdown starts down at the Creek Turnpike, down at Roller Coaster Bridge. Southbound, the slowdown starts now about 31st Street. Now remember, this is beep and creep both ways on 169 trying to get to 71st Street. So we're talking about miles of backed up traffic here. Eastbound I-44, still have that accident working too, near 41st Street. It's back things up, certainly past Yale. 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
0: Oh, we're going to talk about Asian food. We're also hungry. I don't know why we do this to ourselves, but that's coming up in just a few minutes.
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0: Good afternoon. It is finally 5 o'clock on Friday. I'm April Hill, and this is the KRMG afternoon news. It's hot out there. It's been worse, though. We're at 97 now in Tulsa. We've got some words of caution and concern from the Federal Reserve Chairman talking about interest rates. We're going to be talking about that a little later in the show. But first, our top story. A deadly day at a towing business in North Tulsa. Officer Andre Ball says two people were shot at a business near Pine and Garnett this morning around 11 o'clock when a group of people showed up to get a repossessed car.
9: Two people who went inside to speak with the owner. While they were inside, there was some sort of altercation. We don't know whether it was verbal, whether it was physical, but there was some sort of altercation.
0: And Officer Ball says one person pulled a gun on the owner and the owner returned fire. Police say one person was pronounced dead on the scene. The towing company owner was pronounced dead at the hospital. Officers are gathering footage from the scene and still talking to witnesses. 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More top stories now from the 24-hour Fox News Center with Steve Berg.
1: The USBI says today a second person has now died after Thursday's explosion at a Sand Springs marijuana business. They had been critically injured in the blast. Meantime, the city is also working on ways to help business owners that were affected.
10: Sand Springs Deputy Police Chief Todd Insbrenner says the city inspector declared more than 40 businesses structurally unstable, and business owners are wondering when they can get their property out of the buildings.
11: That's why the police officers are there, making sure that no one gets in to either get in the buildings and get hurt or try to steal something from a business that's open and unsecure.
10: Insbrenner says the city has created an email address so business owners can report the damage associated with the explosion. Crystal Kelly, 102.3 KRMG, Tulsa's News and Talk.
1: And that email address, if you have damage from the explosion, is damage@sandspringsok.gov. That's damage@sandspringsok.gov. We are closing in on September, but summer is not done yet.
3: No change at all in this weather pattern as we look through the next week to 10 days. In fact, we will see temperatures climbing back up close to 100, if not a little above, over the next couple of days. And that means adding to our streak of 100 degree days. We've seen 23 so far this summer. The all-time record, though, is 65.
1: That's our chief meteorologist, James A. Lott. He'll have more on the forecast coming up. Tulsa police say the man behind a string of, let's call it, indecent acts at businesses near 81st and Harvard has now been arrested.
12: Investigators have been searching for a suspect caught on camera wearing a thong, partially masked, defecating inside of businesses, smearing feces on walls, exposing himself, and touching himself directly in front of a camera. Detectives identified the man as 27-year-old Henry Dudley and says they served a search warrant at his apartment yesterday morning, but he wasn't there. Officers say they then tracked him down about an hour later and arrested him. Dudley was booked into the Tulsa County Jail for indecent exposure. Ben Morgan, 102.3 KRMG, Tulsa's News and Talk.
1: Tulsa police say a man was shot during an argument Thursday night, but it turns out, police say, that he was not the intended intended target.
5: Tulsa police arrested a woman after they say she shot someone during an altercation at a South Tulsa apartment complex Thursday evening. According to police, officers responded to a shooting at 89 East Apartments near 71st and Memorial before 6:30 p.m. And when they arrived, they found a 20-year-old man with a gunshot wound to the leg. Police say there was a fight in the parking lot of the apartment complex, and the suspect was trying to shoot someone else in a group of people during the altercation when the victim was hit. The victim was taken to the hospital with non-life-threatening injuries, and the name of the suspect has not yet been released. Kirk McCracken, 102.3 KRMG, Tulsa's News and Talk.
1: The number of dead is rising, and rescue operations are still looking for survivors after devastating flash floods on the border between Nepal and China. And the U.S. State Department says 90 Americans are still missing.
13: The risk of flooding is so significant right now that rescue operations in both Nepal and Tibet were stopped for several hours to keep recovery teams safe. Those operations have since resumed, but authorities are on high alert, watching two lakes upstream that could soon burst. Now, Nepal's Disaster Management Authority has been very active in warning people in those low-lying, flood-prone areas when they need to evacuate. The main concern at the moment surrounds these two lakes. There's one in Nepal and one in China that formed after the deadly floods. If they don't drain the lakes, well, they could start overflowing, sending more water downstream to those impacted areas that are still buried in so much mud and debris.
1: That's Jeff Paul. KRMG News Time is 5:06.
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3: April, after a hot day today, temperatures going up as we head through the weekend. This evening, though, still really nice, and at least we've made it to the weekend. 70 first thing tomorrow morning, near 100 for tomorrow's high. Sunday up to 101. I'm going to keep highs between 99 and 101 for Monday, Tuesday, and Wednesday with no chance of rain either. I'm Chief Meteorologist James Edelot for Fox 23 and 102.3 KRMG Tulsa's News and Talk.
0: All right, we've got 96 now in Broken Arrow, 97 at Tulsa. A severe weather station. Highway 169 is going to take a while to get all cleaned up.
4: Yeah, there's a red pick-em-up truck that is right on the center wall. It's kind of teeter-tottering between northbound and southbound traffic. There's wrecked cars on both sides of that wall, so both northbound and southbound. So 169 is a mess. Everybody's being pushed all the way over to the right. That's backing up traffic northbound all the way down to the Creek Turnpike, and southbound is backed up to almost 31st Street. Both directions of Highway 169, you need to get over to the right, but I would avoid it altogether if you can. Eastbound I-44, OHP still working that crash right at about 41st Street. It's backing up traffic past Yale at this point. 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From the Rickard Landscaping and Tree Service Traffic Center, I'm John Philbeck, 102.3 KRMG, Tulsa's News and Talk.
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17: It doesn't matter if it's boiled or fried. 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Just eat it.
18: This is April's Appetite.
0: Okay, we're going to try and taste our way across Asia without even leaving Tulsa. I was impressed after I sat down today and looked up just my own list that I came up with of Asian restaurants without even Googling anything. I came up with 21, and that doesn't even...
1: Wow. I think I've got like three.
0: I mean, Tulsa has a surprisingly diverse lineup, from Vietnamese pho to Korean barbecue to Thai curries, ramen, sushi, hot pot. I mean, everyone is always talking about how we have so many Mexican restaurants in the Tulsa area, but this is wild.
1: Yeah. Yeah, well, there's a big influx of Vietnamese folks during the 70s in Tulsa. Mm-hmm. So I'm not surprised they set up shop with a lot of restaurants, too.
0: Mm-hmm. So we started with Skyler. I started with him this morning, asked him what his favorite. He said that his favorite is one that actually John Philbeck recommended. John, do you remember what that was?
4: Yeah, there's two places I really like. The one he's talking about is Happy House down in Bixby.
0: And I've never been there. And there's one in Broken Arrow.
1: It's a fun name.
4: Yeah, the one, I've never been to any of them except the one down in Bixby, and it's, you know, just north of, 111th and Memorial there on the east side of the roadway.
0: Yeah, what's so good there? What's so good about it?
4: Oh, gosh, I don't know. It's, I mean, of course, the flavor is very good. It's really bad. You know when you get the bad Chinese food or something like that?
0: Yeah.
4: And it just tastes stale and it just tastes... It's like there's a freshness to it that makes it taste
0: That's
4: really
0: what he
4: good.
0: Said. He said it's the freshness.
4: But the freshest I've ever had, honestly, it's not Chinese, it's Vietnamese, and it's Relays at 91st and Yale.
0: Oh, yes.
4: That's very, very good. And he actually got an award several years ago as the freshest, you know, in town or something like that. But that is very, very fresh, and it's good.
0: Yeah, I don't know. I think he might have, there was a rumor that he's closed. But I'm
4: Yeah,
0: because people were upset because that was a lot. That was very popular for a while.
4: Oh, and he's been there for years and years and years.
0: And so my favorite is Mandarin Taste.
4: Where's that?
0: It's over where Hamlet used to be.
4: Oh, okay.
0: So remember where we used to go get our hams when the company would get us a ham every year for Christmas?
1: The 71st kind of Utica-ish between Peoria and Lewis, right?
0: Or is it?
4: It was down around like Sheridan and 91st.
1: Oh, the other Hamlet.
4: Like
0: There's two Hamlets. The other Hamlet.
4: Southside.
0: Yeah. Everything you get at Mandarin Taste is going to be good. And it started as this really, really authentic place that was kind of dumpy. And they got so popular that they kept moving and upgrading. And now they're at that really nice place. It's beautiful. And everything there is good. I also like the Tropical. That's been there for a while.
1: Oh,
0: Back behind Don Carlton. They have a...
1: Near 51st and Memorial.
0: Yep, they have a crab fried rice, which that's the only place I know of to get crab fried rice, which is excellent. And then the shrimp fried rice at Kai downtown is wonderful.
1: Yeah.
0: Of course, we have In the Raw, Yokozuna, Kirin. I'm going to say these wrong. Namhai?
1: Not familiar.
0: That's the one over here in East. It's the in the supermarket.
1: Oh, okay. Is Roca on your list?
0: See, it's not, but it's one of my favorites. Yes.
1: 16th in Utica.
0: Oh, yeah. I love the atmosphere at Roca is wonderful, and their drinks are wonderful.
4: Now, I notice you're not picking any buffets.
0: No, I'm not doing that. I like to feel good the next day and that night.
4: I know. I've never, everybody goes and eats at Chinese buffets at some point in time because it's so simple, but I've never walked away from one and thought, oh, man, this is really good. This was really a great meal. Not one time. And as you mentioned, you kind of feel it later, too. And you're like, oh, why did I do that?
0: Yeah. And Rodney and producer Noel, they say that they like Hot Pot over at 21st and Yale. I haven't tried Hot Pot, but he's...
1: 21st and Yale.
4: Well, that has nothing to do with a restaurant.
0: We can't forget Jenya. Downtown.
4: Oh, yeah.
0: Thai Village Cuisine in Broken Arrow. We've got Pho De Chao over here by us, Trang Li, Ellie's in Catoosa, Pho 71 in Broken Arrow.
1: Now, are any of these on your list of fast food options?
0: Okay, here's one that I haven't been to, but a lot of my friends recommend it. But I'm just never in that part of town, is Tasty Audi.
1: Yeah. 81st and Sheridan-ish.
0: Yes, that's a fast food-ish place, and I hear it's amazing. I'm just never there.
1: Yeah. I want to have one of my favorites because I've only got three.
0: Okay, well, let's hear yours.
1: Make sure I get it in.
0: Okay.
1: Szechuan Express at 51st and Memorial. That's a good fast food option.
0: Okay.
1: It's not a sit-down dinner.
0: Yes.
1: There's Chopsticks over at 61st and Sheridan.
0: Ooh.
1: It's pretty good. It's a nice nice little sit-down restaurant,
0: I've been there.
1: Too. Mm-hmm. Those are both Chinese food. And then Vietnamese food, Bin Lay near 31st and Sheridan, just west of Sheridan on 31st. Great Vietnamese food.
0: Okay, and what's the one up here, the pho place up here at 21st and Memorial on the corner?
1: I guess I'm not familiar.
0: Oh, okay. So I think we've got, let's see, let me look at my list.
4: And how do you pronounce that? Is it pho or pho?
0: I don't know.
4: Because I heard pho.
1: Pronounce it carefully and slowly.
0: Carefully and slowly. Yeah. Oh, by the way, I did go to Yokozuna and I tried that seaweed salad that Travis recommended. Not my favorite. But I didn't spit it out. But
1: I've got the map open here at 21st and Memorial and I'm not seeing...
0: It's a little bitty place. It looks like an old Taco Tico or something.
1: An old Taco Tico. Do you know which direction?
0: Oh, you're going to ask me about directions.
1: I knew that was probably a mistake.
4: The way I'm pointed is always north.
1: Yeah.
0: Yeah. All right, so this was fun. We didn't realize Tulsa's food. Did you get it?
1: I think I've had a Viet Hoang.
0: Yes! Yes.
1: Okay.
0: That's it.
1: All right.
0: Great place for pho. Let us know where you like to go for your Asian food. Hit the open mic button on the KRMG app or send us a text at 918-921-1023. Weather and traffic every 6 minutes. 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
3: Look for cooler temps this evening. We'll drop pretty quickly back down close to 70 tomorrow morning. And then we crank the heat back up, adding to our 100-degree day list. 100 tomorrow, 100 to 101, Sunday, Monday, Tuesday, and Wednesday. I'm Chief Meteorologist James Adelot for Fox 23 and 102.3 KRMG, Tulsa's News and Talk.
0: 97 in Shoto, 97 at Tulsa's Severe Weather Station.
4: Still have that red alert traffic both directions of Highway 169. It's a crash at 71st Street. There's a red pickup truck that is on the center wall, right on that divider. And there's wrecked cars both directions on the inside of the roadway there. So it's affecting the drive both ways on 169. You have to get over to the right both ways. Southbound, the slowdown starts right around 41st. Northbound, the slowdown starts at the Creek Turnpike. They're also still working that crash. Eastbound on I-44. On the way to 41st Street, it's before you get to the Broken Arrow Expressway and backing up traffic just over a mile. 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
16: We're getting you up to speed with the three big things you need to know every 15 minutes.
0: Three. Federal Reserve Chair Kevin Warsh says inflation is still too high and suggests the central bank may have to raise interest rates in the coming months to bring it down.
19: Two.
0: We now know the identity of the man accused of defecating at a South Tulsa business while wearing pink Crocs and a face mask with a hole in it. Police tracked down where 27-year-old Henry Dudley lived at his apartment at 81st and Yale. Dudley was booked into the Tulsa County Jail for indecent exposure.
19: One.
0: In our top story, two people are dead after what Tulsa police say was an argument over a repossessed car. Tulsa police were called out around 11 this morning to Mike's Towing near Pine and Garnett.
9: They went inside. There was two people that were shot. One person was already deceased, and the other person looked like they were in pretty bad shape.
0: Officer Andre Ball says the person died on the scene, had pulled a gun on the owner who pulled his own gun, and that both started firing. He says the owner died on the way to the hospital. They say a third person, who was actually the car owner, was shot in the arm. No word on any arrests.
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3: Good evening, April. It is the weekend, and we've got some hot temperatures. This summer just won't let go. We've got temps heading to 70 in the morning. That's nice, but by afternoon, climbing up to 100. Sunday, 100 to 101. Monday, Tuesday, and Wednesday, more of the same. Sunny skies, chance of rain less than 5%. High temps, 99 to 102. I'm Chief Meteorologist James Adelot for Fox 23 and 102.3 KRMG, Tulsa's News and Talk.
0: It's 100 in Haskell, 97 at Tulsa's Severe Weather Station. Lots of police on Highway 169.
4: Yeah, this is a mess. This crash we've been talking about for, well, almost an hour and a half now. It's actually northbound, technically. Now, it's a red pickup truck that's on the center wall at about 71st Street. Now, there's wrecked cars on both sides of that wall. So that's both directions of 169. They're pushing everybody over to the right. So if you're on 169, you're in the get over to the right. Southbound, the slowdown starts before you get to 41st Street. Northbound, the slowdown starts about the Creek Turnpike. OHP is wrapping up what's left of that crash now. Eastbound, I-44, near 41st Street. Fleas and ticks are more than a nuisance. 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
0: Oh, a texter says Keo. Of course. How could we forget Keo? What about Little Belly? That's the new place I haven't tried. in Brookside. Okay, we got a lot of reaction on the Asian stuff. We're going to have that coming back after the break. Stay with us.
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27: You haven't had real Chinese food in Tulsa until you've eaten at Chengdu across from the mall on Memorial near 71st.
0: Yep, I've been there. It was
1: you
0: great.
1: Have? You've been everywhere.
0: I'm obsessed. When I say I'm obsessed with eating out, I mean it. And then one place that we got a request to talk about, but I haven't been there yet, is Nana's Dim Sum and Dumplings in Bixby.
1: Okay.
0: It's on my list.
1: We're talking about restaurants, the bygone restaurants. Golden Palace at 51st and Peoria back in the day was my...
0: Oh, I did go to Golden
1: absolute
0: Palace.
1: Absolute favorites. And yes, then the two brothers that ran it, whose grandparents started a restaurant in the 30s in Tulsa. They opened a place called the Deco Lounge, but it didn't last very long because they were, I think they were both pretty close to retirement. But man, they had the best garlic chicken tenders ever.
0: Ooh,
1: ever.
0: Garlic chicken tenders.
1: Oh, yeah.
0: Okay, well, gosh.
1: I'm officially hungry.
0: Okay, here, let's listen to this. I love a good egg foo young here. And here we go. This is an oldie.
2: A moment of silence for Faye Joe and Ming's Noodle Bar. They had a brisket egg foo young that was to die for.
1: Yeah, the Ming's Noodle Bar was part of that same family that I mentioned.
0: Oh!
1: They had Golden Palace and Deco Lounge.
0: Yeah. Brisket egg foo young?
1: Yeah.
0: Okay, and we are getting...
1: The Zhao family. Was their name.
0: Okay, yeah. So we did get a text confirming, you know, we were talking about John Philbeck, the restaurant he was talking about on 91st in Yale. I think it did close, but the family still has, Riley is their new place.
1: Okay. Where's it at?
0: I think it, is it on 31st in Sheridan-ish?
1: Oh, okay.
0: I'm pretty sure. One of them, we got a text that says they like memories of Japan in Broken Arrow. And one of them brought up Namhai Food Market. That's the market I was telling you about, Steve. I went there and got the pho.
1: Yeah.
0: And of course, I mean, did we mention In the Raw? That's just kind of a given.
1: Yeah. Yeah, no, it's always a solid choice.
0: Everybody knows In the Raw. But Little Belly is on my list. I've been trying to talk my husband into going there. On Brookside, have you been by there?
1: Mm-mm.
0: I think it might be where Payway used to be.
1: Okay. All right.
0: It's upscale.
1: Yeah.
0: Speaking of Payway, I think we still have one.
1: Yeah, there's one at 61st in Yale.
0: I mean, not bad. I used to go there all the time. The one in Brookside when I worked over there. I went there quite a bit.
1: I hear some people poo-poo it, but I still like it.
0: Well, I mean, it's not fine dining.
1: Yeah.
0: I mean, and we
1: it's
0: haven't...
1: a chain.
0: Yeah. We haven't brought up Panda Express. No, I don't love it.
1: Speaking of chains.
0: Yeah, yeah, but I have eaten there.
1: Yeah.
0: Weather and traffic every 6 minutes. Here's Fox 23 and KRMG Chief Meteorologist James Adelot.
3: Look for quiet weather this evening and relatively cool, too, especially once the sun sets. We'll be down to 70 by morning, but it'll be a hot weekend, 100 to 101 Saturday and Sunday. That'll continue Monday, Tuesday, and Wednesday as well. I'm Chief Meteorologist James Adelot for Fox 23 and 102.3 KRMG Tulsa's News and Talk.
0: We have 97 in Sand Springs, 97 at Tulsa's Severe Weather Station. We've got to slow down, and it's going to be a while. If you can avoid Highway 169 on your way home, definitely avoid it.
4: Yeah, both directions are a problem. It's red alert traffic, and it's the crashes at 71st Street, but here, it's an unusual one. Here's the deal. There's a red pickup truck that is high-centered across the concrete divider in the middle of the highway, so he's kind of teeter-tottering back and forth. There's wrecked cars on both sides of the highway up towards that wall as well. So this is backing up traffic in both directions of 169. Northbound, the slowdown starts down on the Creek Turnpike. Southbound, the slowdown starts right before you get to 41st Street. Now, the crash, remember, is at 71st, so this is more than 3 miles of stop-and-go traffic. In both directions, they're pushing everybody over to the right, so get to the right-hand lane. That's the way you're going to be able to get around this. It does look like the crash is now out of our way, eastbound I-44 near 41st Street. 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
0: Good afternoon. It's 5:30. You are listening to the KRMG Afternoon News. I'm April Hill. We've got 97 degrees still sticking in the Tulsa area. A little warmer to our south down at 98 in Okmulgee. Now, the president made a move today concerning ranchers and the price of beef, trying to make both sides of the debate that we talked about yesterday happy. We'll have more on that coming up in just a moment. But first, our top story. Tulsa police say a towing company owner and another person are dead after an argument over a car repo led to a shootout.
15: Police say a group of people showed up at Mike's Towing near Pine and Garnett this morning around 11. They say one person in the group pulled out a gun, and the towing business owner pulled out his own gun.
17: Shots were fired by both parties. We had one that went down immediately that is deceased, and then the other party also went down.
15: That other party, police say, was the owner who died on the way to a hospital. Police say a third person was shot in the arm and was being treated. No word on any arrests. Steve Knoll, 102.3 KRMG, Tulsa's news and talk.
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1: We got new information today on the so-called Mama's Family bank fraud suspect. You can now add Pennsylvania to the list of states where police are looking for her.
28: Erie, Pennsylvania police say that on August 11th, the woman defrauded a bank wearing a bad gray wig, large glasses, a blue dress, while using a cane. The disguise was very similar to the one used in Oklahoma. Luckily, police were able to get footage of the woman at a grocery store without some of the disguise, including the wig. Several weeks later, the woman attempted to defraud banks in Owosso and Skiatook. Reports say detectives in New York would also like to speak with her about a similar fraud. She's been compared to Vicki Lawrence's character in the 80s TV show Mama's Family. Go to our website at KRMG.com to see the woman without her disguise. Kirk McCracken, 102.3 KRMG, Tulsa's News and Talk.
1: We've got a hot weekend ahead and hot next week, too.
3: The heat building, and there's really no sign that this weather pattern will break, with the first chance of a little bit of a cool down into the low 90s with rain chances coming over the Labor Day weekend. That is some hot weather until then, with highs ranging from 99 to 102. So far this summer, we've had 23 days above 100, and we will likely add to that over the next week.
1: That's our chief meteorologist, James Adelot. He'll have more on the forecast coming up. The Project Mustang Data Center in Claremore is a step closer to being built.
15: Claremore city officials say the various parties have closed on the property transaction, and they say the data center developers have agreed to financial commitments, including an estimated $100 million to Sequoia Schools, $26 million to Ulaga Talala Schools, $22 million to Northeast Technology Center, $20 million to Rogers County, and more. The city also says the data center will generate $400 million in electric revenue and sales tax over 30 years. It still hasn't been announced which company will be using the data center. Steve Knoll, 102.3 KRMG, Tulsa's News and Talk.
1: The woman accused of vandalizing the World War II Memorial in Washington, D.C. has appeared in court.
9: A federal grand jury formally indicted Melissa Ferris of Kentucky on two felony counts, one destruction of the memorial and two destroying government property. She was ordered released last week after her initial court appearance. Prosecutors say she filled a fountain with bubbles and on the monument spray painted the words, "Clean hands, dirty money." Ferris not only live-streamed herself putting the bubbles in, but a witness took a picture of her and shared it with law enforcement. Each charge carries a punishment of up to 10 years in prison and a $250,000 fine if convicted. Jessica Rosenthal, Fox News.
1: The plan to build what could have been the nation's first 3D-printed concrete school in the town of Savannah, Oklahoma, is now on hold.
10: Brady Deaton with Lehman Simon Design says that he still believes the 3D concrete printing could be the best way for Savannah to build a new school. He says they'll now use this time to figure out what exactly needs to change. The district chose this technology in part because it could lower construction costs and help to get the school built faster. Deaton says the veil boat doesn't change his confidence in the technology.
16: I think definitely that's the route to go as far as the savings money-wise. Mm-hmm. And then you've got to look in the future. The energy savings is going to be tremendous, too, with that school.
10: Now, the district is looking at possibly a possible February bond election. If that happens, voters could once again be asked whether they'd be willing to pay for a new elementary school, this time with a modified plan.
1: That's KRMG's and Fox 23's Bailey Coyle. KRMG News Time is 5:36.
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3: April, we have made it to the weekend, so TGIF, and at least evening temps dropping off nicely. Most of us should be back down close to 70 by tomorrow morning, and then we build the heat even more. Tomorrow's high near 100 degrees, Sunday, Monday, Tuesday, and Wednesday. I'm going to keep highs between 99 and 102. The hot weather not letting go just yet. I'm Chief Meteorologist James Adelot for Fox 23 and 102.3 KRMG, Tulsa's News and Talk.
0: We have 97 in Broken Arrow, 97 at Tulsa's Severe Weather Station. Highway 169 is a problem child on the way home.
4: Yeah, they're still dealing with this crash. It's red alert traffic. The accident at 71st Street on 169. Now, it's affecting your drive in both directions because this red pickup truck is high-centered on the concrete divider right in the middle of the highway, and there's wrecked cars in both directions too. So if you're both directions on 169, you need to get over right. Whichever direction you're going, northbound or southbound, get to the right before you get to 71st Street. That's where the accident is. The slowdown still backing things up a couple of miles at this point. Now, the Broken Arrow Expressway is in good shape. So is I-44 since we got that accident out of the way near 41st. 50 years ago, the Sputter lit their charcoal grill, and people have been going back ever since. For a melt-in-your-mouth steak dinner, go to Tulsa's hidden gem, The Sputter, tucked behind Jiffy Lube at 51st and Sheridan, and taste a Tulsa tradition tonight. 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
0: We got to get some more reaction to the best Asian restaurants in town. 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
18: 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Bigger, better, clearer, same reliable news, weather, traffic, and talk. 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
0: So far, most of the messages we've gotten by open mic and text are about this one spot. We did mention it, and I said I haven't tried it yet. It's supposed to be amazing.
22: Kit's Takeouty at 81st and Sheridan is the absolute best Chinese food anywhere in the city.
0: I got to try it. Yeah. I'm going to have to make a special trip over there.
1: Me too.
0: If I wasn't so starving, I'd go over there on my way home. I don't want to smell it on my way home. Is anyone else like that?
1: No. Were you going to get some other kind of Chinese food on your way home? Or Asian food on your way home?
0: No, I've got crab.
1: Oh.
0: Waiting on me.
1: Ah.
0: Mm. Let's go back to the 24-hour Fox News Center with Steve Berg.
1: Jury deliberations will continue into next week in Lindsay Clancy's Massachusetts triple murder trial.
23: The judge dismissing the jury until Monday. The nine women and three men will determine whether Lindsay Clancy is guilty of three counts of first-degree murder. The 36-year-old former labor nurse admits to strangling her three young children, ages 5, 3, and 8 months old, in 2023, before throwing herself from a second-floor window in a suicide attempt. But she's pleaded not guilty. Her attorney argues she was experiencing postpartum psychosis and shouldn't be held criminally responsible, telling the court she lived for her kids, but over-medication and lousy medical care made her mental health issues worse. Prosecutors allege the killings were premeditated, calling Clancy a functioning mom who knew right and wrong. Kristen Goodwin, Fox News.
1: Former NFL quarterback Tony Romo facing more legal trouble stemming from his recent arrest.
24: Former Dallas Cowboys quarterback Tony Romo has been charged with three new citations in Milwaukee after his arrest back in July for operating while intoxicated. Court records show that Romo is now being hit with first offense OWI, unsafe passing on the right side, and possessing open intoxicants inside his vehicle. He was initially only given a citation for refusing to take an intoxication test after his arrest. The 46-year-old is set to appear in court next month. Romo was recently placed on leave from his role at CBS Sports as their lead NFL analyst. His future with the network remains unknown. Tony Genualdo, Fox News.
1: Apple TV is hiking its prices, effective immediately.
25: Apple TV is raising its prices. The tech giant is bumping prices up $2, which will cost consumers $14.99 per month, while the annual plan rises by $20 to $119 a year. The price increase is effective immediately for new subscribers. Apple is also raising the price of its Apple One individual plan by $2, which bundles Apple TV with Apple Music, Arcade, cloud storage, and other features. Apple is bolstering its offerings by getting into live sports, having landed the U.S. rights to F1, and it's focusing on originals, largely foregoing library content. Its shows include The Studio, Widow's Bay, Severance, Pluribus, and Shrinking. Michelle Polino, Fox News.
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3: The hot temps building for the weekend. This evening looks great, down to 70 by morning, but 100 tomorrow, 101 Sunday, and 100 to 101 for Monday, Tuesday, and Wednesday too. No chance of rain either. I'm Chief Meteorologist James Adelot for Fox 23 and 102.3 KRMG Tulsa's News and Talk.
0: We have 96 in Broken Arrow, 97 at Tulsa's Severe Weather Station. We have a slowdown still on Highway 169.
4: They're still working that crash. Red alert traffic right at 71st Street. That's the red pickup truck that's on the center wall. I mean, it's high centered on that center wall. It's affecting your drive in both directions, backing traffic up northbound starting at the Creek Turnpike, southbound just south of 51st, almost 61st Street now. It's where that slowdown starts. You want to get over to the right both ways to avoid this. So scoot over to the right, either northbound or southbound on 169. From the Rickard Landscaping and Tree Service Traffic Center, I'm John Philbeck, 102.3 KRMG, Tulsa's News and Talk.
0: We've got an update on the double fatality. We're going to have more on that coming up after the break.
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14: 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And join us November 5th and 6th. 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
17: 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Still Tulsa's news, weather, traffic, and talk. 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
18: 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We're getting you up to speed with the three big things you need to know every 15 minutes.
0: Three. Federal Reserve Chair says inflation is still too high and suggests the central bank may have to raise interest rates in the coming months to bring it down.
27: Two.
0: We now know the identity of the man accused of defecating at South Tulsa businesses while wearing pink Crocs and a face mask with a hole in it. Police tracked down where 27-year-old Henry Dudley lived at his apartment at 81st and Yale. Dudley was booked into the Tulsa County Jail for indecent exposure.
27: One.
0: And our top story, we've now learned it was the owner and the owner's wife who died today during a shooting at their towing business in North Tulsa. It happened near Pine and Garnett. Police got the call around 11 o'clock this morning. Police say the shooting happened when a group went to the business about a repossessed car. So far, no suspect information.
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3: Good evening, April. Summer not letting go just yet. The average high trimming down to 91, but our temps going up. First thing tomorrow morning, though, it'll be really nice. 70 degrees after a gorgeous Friday evening. 100 tomorrow, we'll go 99 to 102. Sunday, Monday, Tuesday, And Wednesday, too, no chance of rain coming either. I'm Chief Meteorologist James Edelot for Fox 23 and 102.3 KRMG Tulsa's News and Talk.
0: We have 97 in Bartlesville, 97 at Tulsa's Severe Weather Station. We've got updates on what's happening at Highway 169.
4: Yeah, red alert traffic still going on Highway 169. 71st Street, this is where the accident happened, and it was a red pickup truck that was high-centered on the concrete divider. They are still out dealing with that. It is still backing up traffic in both directions, trying to get debris out of the way, trying to open up lanes. You still need to scoot over to the right, going both ways on 169. Southbound, you'll start to see the brake lights about 61st Street. Northbound, you'll see them at 91st Street. Both of those on the way to 71st. From the Rickard Landscaping and Tree Service Traffic Center, I'm John Philbeck, 102.3 KRMG, Tulsa's News and Talk.
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4: Listening to the KRMG Afternoon News on this Friday. We have not brought up yet Osaka or Mr. Nobu.
5: Oh, yeah. I've been to Mr. Nobu.
4: Well,
5: it's really good.
4: It's on my list. Yeah. Isn't that the, is that the chef from Fuji?
5: It is. Or it's his recipes.
4: Okay, yes. I love Fuji.
5: Yeah, and it's kind of got like a speakeasy thing. It's kind of tucked away behind the chimneys there at 81st and Sheridan. And I think it's the same owners as Chimmy's.
4: Okay.
5: Pretty sure.
4: We also got this one from Owasso, a Korea in Owasso. And pho and Japanese sushi at 81st and Harvard. I have been there as well.
5: Oh.
4: So, man, I mean, seriously.
5: Yeah.
4: We've got more Asian places than we have Mexican places. We didn't even know until today.
5: I know.
4: President Donald Trump honoring the Artemis II crew at the Johnson Space Center in Houston, where he talked a lot about the changes he made to NASA.
6: Came out of the dark age and it's now into the golden age. This is the golden age of America and this is a big part of it. So to every astronaut here today, I want to make this promise to you. Our nation will conquer and we will conquer indeed this vast frontier that we have before us, and we'll reach American courage and we'll use American genius and daring and all of the things that we have that nobody else can ever compete with. We will explore it, we will tame it, and we will win it. We will always win. In 2016, the United States of America and our government, private sector, launched just 22 rockets into orbit combined. So we did 22. And last year we conducted nearly 200 orbital launches, and that number will

0: will continue to grow very, very rapidly, as you probably know. You know every one of them that's getting ready. There are a lot of them. By embracing competition in the private sector, we freed up NASA to focus on what it does best, leading the cutting edge of exploration and human space flight. In my first term, I signed the orders creating the Artemis program and officially directed NASA to return American astronauts to the moon and then push onward to Mars. And that's exactly what we're doing. And we had a little interlude of 4 years, but somehow it was limping along. It was okay. It was limping along. And now I'm back. And we're doing more than limping. We don't limp. 8 years later, these dreams are really coming through at a level that nobody ever imagined. Nobody imagined what is happening now. And even more importantly, what space has done for our military in terms of offensive and defensive capability is incredible.
1: Yeah, he's saying that we need Space Force in the future. That's President Trump talking about NASA. Now, we have another text message wanting us to go ahead and repeat that Asian place that everyone's talking about today, the must try. It's Takeouty.
2: Kits Takeouty, right?
1: Kits Takeouty at 81st and Sheridan. We had an intern that worked here. Her name was Kendall. And she says her family loved it so much that they'd go once a week and they would just pull up and they would, it's a family owned business, and they would see Kendall's face or one of her family members' face, and they didn't even have to say anything. They just went and got the food because they knew their order by heart.
2: Wow.
1: Yeah.
2: That's service.
1: Yes. All right. We'll see you next week, everyone. Weather and traffic every 6 minutes. Here's Fox 23 and KRMG Chief Meteorologist James Alott.
3: Look, for cooler temps this evening, we'll drop pretty quickly back down close to 70 tomorrow morning, and then we crank the heat back up, adding to our 100 degree day list. 100 tomorrow, 100 to 101 Sunday, Monday, Tuesday, and Wednesday. I'm Chief Meteorologist James Adelot for Fox 23 and 102.3 KRMG, Tulsa's News and Talk.
1: It's now down to 96 in Sand Springs, 96 at Tulsa's Severe Weather Station. We've got a huge issue on Highway 169.
4: Yeah, red alert traffic continues. This accident that actually happened with a red pickup truck that ended up on the concrete divider in the middle of the highway just south of 71st Street. It's been messing up traffic in both directions. Still is. Now, southbound is improving. They have two of the right-hand lanes open. Southbound on 169 approaching 71st, but only one right-hand lane open northbound. So northbound is still going to be tough. All the way back to 91st Street. Southbound is getting better. You got a couple of lanes now, but everybody needs to scoot to the right. From the Rickard Landscaping and Tree Service Traffic Center, I'm John Philbeck, 102.3 KRMG, Tulsa's News and Talk.
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1: It's 6 o'clock. I'm April Hill with our top story. We've now learned it was the owner and his wife who died today during a shooting at their towing business. It happened near Pine and Garnett. Police got the call around 11 o'clock this morning after they say the shooting happened when a group went to the business about a repossessed car. So far, investigators are still interviewing witnesses and going through all the surveillance video. So far, no suspect information has been released. KRMG News Time is now 6:01.
2: The OSBI says a second person has now died after Thursday's explosion at a Sand Springs marijuana business. They had been critically injured in the blast. Meantime, the city is also working on ways to help business owners that were affected.
6: Sand Springs Deputy Police Chief Todd Insbrenner says the city inspector declared more than 40 businesses structurally unstable, and business owners are wondering when they can get their property out of the buildings.
10: That's why the police officers are there, making sure that no one gets in to either get in the buildings and get hurt or try to steal something from a business that's open and unsecure.
6: Insbrenner says the city has created an email address so business owners can report the damage associated with the explosion. Crystal Kelly, 1023 KRMG, Tulsa's News and Talk.
2: And that email is damage@sandspringsok.gov. It's damage@sandspringsok.gov. We're closing in on September, but summer is not done yet.
3: No change at all in this weather pattern as we look through the next week to 10 days. In fact, we will see temperatures climbing back up close to 100, if not a little above, over the next couple of days. And that means adding to our streak of 100-degree days. We've seen 23 so far this summer. The all-time record, though, is 65.
2: That's our chief meteorologist, James Adelot. Tulsa police say the man behind a string of indecent acts at businesses near 81st, rather, and Harvard has now been arrested.
11: Investigators have been searching for a suspect caught on camera wearing a thong, partially masked, defecating inside of businesses, smearing feces on walls, exposing himself, and touching himself directly in front of a camera. Detectives identified the man as 27-year-old Henry Dudley and says they served a search warrant at his apartment yesterday morning, but he wasn't there. Officers say they then tracked him down about an hour later and arrested him. Dudley was booked into the Tulsa County Jail for indecent exposure. Ben Morgan, 1023 KRMG, Tulsa's news and talk.
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12: This is Brent Suki, financial advisor with the Suki team of Tulsa's Raymond James corporate office with a global market update. The U.S. dollar strengthened today against the euro, currently trading at $1.15. Gold finished today lower at $4,508, down $155. West Texas crude fell 13 cents on the day, closing at $83.40. Brent crude also fell, closing at $89.31. U.S. equity markets ended lower on Friday, with investors turning cautious after Federal Reserve Chair Kevin Warsh reiterated the central bank's focus on fighting inflation, increasing prospects for a rate hike. In the stock sector watch, five sectors finish up for the day, led by consumer discretionaries, and six sectors finish down for the day, with information technology trailing all sectors. The Dow Jones closed the day down 9 points at 53,559. This is Brent Suki with the Suki team of Raymond James with a global market update for Friday, August 28th.
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1: 6:06 on KRMG, the forecast from Fox 23 and KRMG Chief Meteorologist James Adelot.
3: Look for quiet weather this evening and relatively cool, too, especially once the sun sets. We'll be down to 70 by morning, but it'll be a hot weekend, 100 to 101 Saturday and Sunday. That'll continue Monday, Tuesday, and Wednesday as well. I'm Chief Meteorologist James Adelot for Fox 23 and 102.3 KRMG, Tulsa's News and Talk.
1: Right now we have 96 degrees at Tulsa's Severe Weather Station and 169. Still an issue.
4: Yeah, it's not as bad as it was, but they are still cleaning up that crash. Remember, this is the one that started a long time ago where the pickup truck ended up high-centered on the concrete divider right in the middle of the highway south of 71st Street. Now, that is not on the wall anymore, but they are still doing cleanup. You have a couple of lanes open off to the right, southbound 169. You have one lane open to the right, northbound 169, and it's still slowing you down. From the Rickard Landscaping and Tree Service Traffic Center, I'm John Philbeck, 102.3 KRMG. 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

0: This young lady did nothing wrong in her life. She was a nurse, a daughter, a wife, and a darn good mother.
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4: All right, thank you, Scott Shannon. Thanks to all of you for being with us. Write down our toll-free telephone number this Friday. It is 800-941-SEAN if you want to be a part of the program. We're talking about this before the show today, and that is, why is it that there are certain cases that just captivate the attention of the nation, and why other cases do not? I don't have a good answer for it, you know, except what I see a lot of is, especially with the left, we can go back through a series of cases where, you know, we actually take our time, don't rush to judgment, get to the facts, do our own investigations, get it right. And everybody else in the legacy media mob, they just get it wrong. Hannity, you're patting yourself on the back. No, it's not for that. It's just, I want to, and I think I owe it to you to be thoughtful, methodical, and right. You know, like in the Russia case, or in FISA warrants, or in the dirty disinformation dossier, or, you know, servers, bleach bit, you know, on and on and on, and weaponization. It takes the extra work to do it than to just run out there and take whatever government fed nonsense and that is being given to people. I don't care if it's Republican or Democrat. If I get information, I'm checking it out. Period. End of sentence. I mean, all these high-profile cases, they get wrong. We're starting with Richard Jewell. I was there in Atlanta. I learned that. It was a valuable lesson for me, invaluable for my life, my career. And I realized that just giving pause to the idea and the report that came out, and the media just turned on a dime. He fits the profile of a lone bomber, Richard Jewell. No, Richard Jewell ended up being a hero. And I said, you know, their argument was, well, he lives with his mother. I'm like, just because the guy lives with his mother, maybe he's trying to save money. It just didn't make any sense to me. And I didn't know the guy was listening to my show at the time. And he said, you're the only one I heard that defended me. I was like, oh, my goodness. And that kind of shook me. And I realized the importance of it. I had another incident in Atlanta where a guy called the show. It was a regular caller. His name was Thomas. And he said, hey, man, just calling. I want you to let you know I'm checking out. And I'm thinking, oh, he's moving. I said, where are you going? Where are you moving to? He goes, no, I'm checking out. Long story short, the guy, it discloses over a period of time that he had taken a bottle of pills and drank, you know, massive quantities of alcohol. And thank God my boss, Eric Slugo Seidel, was listening, and he called the control room right away and said, do not go to any breaks. Keep this guy on the line. Find out where he is. And we talked about his kids. We talked about life, what's worth living, how much I want him in my life and to keep calling and on and on and on. And eventually he gave his location. And this was the coolest part of the audience that I have and I have today is once the location was given out, Linda, you've heard this story before. Within a minute, people started showing up at that location, including an ambulance to take him to the hospital. It turned out he had taken the pills and drank. I talked to him later, long story short, and he was doing okay. He had a tough time in his life, and thank God. I think he was reaching out to help. Thank God. You know, I began to realize that, you know, sometimes what we do can be impactful and serious, and I want to be responsible. I don't know. That's where my heart is. You know, look at how many high profile cases, Trayvon Martin, George Zimmerman. You know, early on, I found out that there was going to be eyewitness testimony that would say that George Zimmerman was being ground and pounded at his head into the cement. And it was him that was screaming. So I knew that in the case of, you know, Freddie Gray in Baltimore, I was told repeatedly, none of these cops are getting convicted. It's not going to happen because the evidence is A, B, C, and D. and everyone else rushed to judgment. The case of Ferguson, Missouri, Officer Darren Wilson, Michael Brown, and, you know, the narrative, hands up, don't shoot. I had law enforcement sources in that case telling me, Sean, we've got many, many eyewitness testimonies already on record. And again, it became a little bit of a racial case on record saying that they saw it and that hands up, don't shoot didn't happen. And that Michael Brown initiated the thing by reaching in and trying to grab the police officer's gun and then charged at the officer. And at that point, he was defending himself. Case closed. Media, hands up, don't shoot. Never happened. Never happened. A friend of, I guess, Michael Brown had said it at the time. And you have the whole Duke lacrosse debacle. I mean, all these, you know, all these professors rushed to judgment. The legacy media rushed to judgment. I mean, this is again and again and again. And it, I went and I drove out to meet some of the families and the kids involved in this. And I knew then that exculpatory evidence would be coming out and that the kids would be proving their innocence, which ended up happening. And the whole thing blew up in everybody's face. But they just move on, just like Russia collusion. They just move on. Nobody gets held accountable. And it's just fairly remarkable. You know, the George Floyd case, it was horrible. And I said so as somebody that is a student of martial arts. I'm not a martial artist. I'm not an MMA fighter. I do it for fitness and just general interest and self-defense abilities. And that's it. And, you know, I you cannot put your knee on the most vulnerable part of the human anatomy, one's neck, especially when the guy's handcuffed, and do it for that period of time. If there's any surprise in that case that this guy lived so long, he had abrasions on his face, it was wrong. Okay, the public, you know, responds with outrage. The system in that case, I believe, worked. But, you know, why did that case become a high-profile case? We talk about this all the time. There's no rhyme or reason. Or the Koberger case more recently. I met the family of one of the victims. Now the Koberger wants a new trial and is, you know, kind of rescinding where he was before. And they're happy because they want this guy to face the maximum penalty and the death penalty. And I agree with them. And this guy stalked these kids forever. Unbelievable. There's evil in this world. I wish there wasn't evil. You know, let's defund the Department of War. That would be stupid. Open borders, no deportation, eliminate ICE. Stupid. And this is what's at stake in 67 days. And, you know, I've often, you know, used as an example every weekend, you can predict with a fair amount of or a fair degree of certainty that you're going to hear on Monday how many people were shot, how many people were shot and killed. Nobody knows those people's names, but only when people can weaponize, politicize, and blame either Republicans or Donald J. Trump, then all of a sudden now it gets a lot more attention when they can use it as a use it for political reasons. And to me, that's frustrating. It really is, because I do believe, and this is my faith, that God created every man, woman, and child, and this transcends race. So, and I believe that God imprinted them. You have your own unique fingerprint, your own unique DNA. And guess what? You also have God-given talent. And I believe that's why our educational system failing, even though we spend more than any other industrialized nation per child by a massive amount and the worst results. That's why we are wasting that talent. That talent is there. And, you know, if for example, we're not teaching kids reading, writing, math, science, history, if we're not teaching them computers, and if especially in this day and age, if they are not actively engaged in AI, we are failing them at a spectacular level. If we love our children and believe in their God-given talent, we've got to bring it out of them. Education, bring forth from within, out of Latin. So, you know, there's no rhyme or reason or whys or therefores. I just don't know. Linda, I'm not saying this to be self-congratulatory. I've learned lessons, and I feel, you know, if I'm given the honor of being behind this radio microphone or in front of a camera, I don't want to get things right. And I just don't see the same amount of due diligence, and this selective moral outrage is so common in the legacy media. That's why I always say they're abusively biased and corrupt to their core. And this is the environment we're heading into this midterm election. You know, this is the environment. Now, you know, we're on verdict watch, official in the Lindsey Clancy case. Okay, we're on verdict watch. And it doesn't surprise me that, you know, you have people on both sides. I couldn't believe that Luigi Mangione built up a fan base of women that are mailing him and sending him money and offering to have a child with him and get in and want to marry the guy. How is it murderers, you know, there, and Nancy Grace pointed this out once, they're murderers, you know, where these women fall in love with some murdering guy in prison, and then they'll take their kids, they'll drive cross country, they'll live in another state so they can be near the prison, so they can be with a convicted murderer. I mean, there's something wrong. We got people with a lot of screws loose in this country, is all I can say. You know, this is, as Nancy, though, described it. I do believe that postpartum depression is real. I do believe in psychiatric illness. I do believe that doctors can prescribe the wrong medications. You know, but there's certain things that mitigate that narrative that the defense was trying to use yesterday, you know, blaming the system and the pharmacology community and in the medical community, et cetera. The problem is she was a nurse who took copious notes of every one of the drugs she was taking on a regular basis. Might have been prescribed 30, but my understanding is she had three of them in her system. Like one of them was Valium. And I believe I agree with Nancy Grace. I agree with Greg Jarrett. I agree that the prosecution met the standard of proof in this case in Massachusetts. And that standard is very simple. Did they show intent? I can tell you a number of ways. She sent her husband out to go shopping, I believe, at a CVS or a local pharmacy. Okay, that shows she wanted the opportunity and she was aware enough, conscious enough to plan that out. That's called premeditation to me. That's the way I interpret it. And then, of course, you know, calls him to make sure he's still out. While she systematically kills three kids and strangles them one after the other. And then she says she tries to kill herself, wakes up first thing, I want a lawyer. Okay, that seemed, you know, beyond. And what's frustrated me, and I can accept a certain amount of discussion about the medical. Well, by the way, welcome to Obamacare. I warned you millions would lose their doctors and their care and their plan, and you wouldn't save $2,500 per family per year. No, millions lost their doctors. Millions lost their plans. We're paying on average around 300%+ more, and about 40% of the country or more has only one Obamacare exchange option. Yeah, this is what you get with government-run health care, not options. So it's frustrating to me, and nobody gives Donald Trump credit. Oh, most favored nation drug pricing from the 17 biggest pharmaceutical companies. Oh, how did he pull that off? You know, those GLP-1 drugs, the fat shot, as the president affectionately called. Yeah, people are getting those too. And I know people have lost 100 pounds on it. Best thing you can do is be a healthy weight, whatever your healthy weight is. I'm not your doctor. I'm not telling you what to do or what not to do. But I don't understand those that literally, you know, Lindsay's lawyer saying that she's a darn good mother during closing arguments. And look at this family. Look at what happened here. Now, the burden of proof is on them, but it's also a state. And I warn you, manage your expectations on this, because I do warn you that there are five specific charges that the jury can consider. First degree murder, mandatory life in prison, no parole. Second degree murder, substantial prison time, maximum 20 years. In that case, available parole at some point during the term. Then manslaughter, considered a compromise verdict if the jury deadlocks and not guilty by reason of insanity, not criminally responsible. Straight up not guilty, which would be, in my view, jury nullification. I don't know. So, because she did do it, she admitted to doing it. But, you know, the jury's going to have to decide, and we're going to have to trust the system. Maybe at times not the one we want, but the one we got. And I can't think of a better system, to be very blunt and to be very honest with you. Anyway, 800-941-SHAWN if you want to be a part of the program. We got so much to get to today. 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
4: All right, we got so much coming up today. We're on official verdict watch. We'll continue to monitor what's happening in the Clancy trial, and that has captivated the nation. We got other news of the day that we've got to hit. We got a lot on the election coming up. We're going to have Newt Gingrich has done 5 podcasts. I was with him. I've had many blessings in my life, but to have a front row seat when Republicans were out of the majority in the House. Can you imagine this for 40 consecutive years, a permanent minority, and Newt Gingrich systematically built out a plan. He's a great intellect. He's a professor at heart. He's a historian at heart. And he built out a series called Rebuilding American Civilization. That became the contract with America. And, you know, then next thing you know, Clinton's Hillary care fails. After Hillary care fails, era of big government's over, end of welfare as we know it, the country's safe. He has a plan to win this election, this midterm, and shock the world. He'll join us coming up later in the program.
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12: Kevin Gretzky. No verdict as of yet in the Lindsey Clancy murder trial. She's the Massachusetts mother who killed her 3 young children, then tried to commit suicide. Fox's Brian Yenis in Plymouth, Mass.
13: The defense says Clancy's attempt to take her life is proof that she was suffering from postpartum psychosis, made worse by taking 13 different prescription medications. Prosecutors say Clancy was not over-medicated and argue her suicide attempt is proof of a motive.
12: The jury continues deliberations Monday. President Trump in Texas trying to help Senate candidate and State Attorney General Ken Paxton ahead of the midterms. Fox's Jackie Heinrich with details on the fundraiser.
14: In Houston, President Trump headlined an RNC fundraiser reportedly charging $88,000 for photo ops and $10,000 to get in the door.
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15: Citizens of Tulsa, fear not traffic jams nor thunderstorms, for I am 96.5 Man.
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20: The hot temps building for the weekend. This evening looks great, down to 70 by morning, but 100 tomorrow, 101 Sunday, and 100 to 101 for Monday, Tuesday, and Wednesday too. No chance of rain either. I'm Chief Meteorologist James Adelot for Fox 23 and 102.3 KRMG, Tulsa's news and talk.
19: Currently sunny skies and 94 degrees in Tulsa. I'm Rodney Lay on 102.3 KRMG, Tulsa's news and talk.

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1: 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All right, we've got a lot to get to. We're still on a verdict watch. We'll watch that throughout the day. We'll have some talk on that with Greg Jarrett, and we'll have a doctor that actually thinks it's going to be a hung jury or not guilty by reason of insanity or even not guilty. Not guilty to me would mean, you know, she's admitted she'd done it. So it's not like it's an issue here. All right, AOC. Now, I have been pointing out for a long time that AOC is the real leader of the Democratic Party. And I am convinced, you can agree or disagree with me, that this whole Fight the Oligarchy tour was Bernie Sanders handing the communist socialist mantle to AOC. And if you look at recent polls and prediction markets, you see that AOC now is the front runner for the 2028 Democratic nomination. And now it turns out AOC has formally renewed. Look at this, Linda, the one who said, oh, woke 1.0 was crazy. And that was a clear indication that she was getting advice and being told that it is not polling well, that the American people will reject radical socialism, communism, the entire DSA agenda. You know, I think I mentioned it enough, but I'll do it again. And if you want to scream on social media, Hannity is repetitive, you go right ahead. But I want every American to know before this midterm election in November. And if I say it once, nobody will remember. If I say it 1,000 times, hopefully everybody will be able to tell every friend, every family member, every coworker, everybody in their life that they run into this list. Please put it in your memory bank because this is what they stand for. 250 of these people have been elected since 2019, and we haven't been paying close enough attention except for the exception of like AOC, Bernie, Pocahontas, and Mom Donnie. All right, but there's 250 in 40 different states. This is not some Northeast phenomenon. It just isn't. They are putting in writing, eliminate the Senate. You no longer pick the president. They will pack the courts. Amnesty for illegals, abolish the borders, abolish ICE, and top of that, end all deportation, defund the Department of War. Ha! I bet North Korea and Russia and China and Iran, they'd be pretty happy with that decision. Eliminate cash bail, abolish prisons, abolish the police, and establish their wealth tax. That means there will be people that want to, in the name of false security, we're going to take care of everything for you. The same people that can't educate your children, even though they spend more money than any industrialized country and get the worst results. The people that screwed up Obamacare, robbed the Social Security lockbox, and every other screwed up thing. Oh, now we're going to hand to them, oh, they'll even give us babysitters for date night. Oh, government babysitter. How nice of them, babysitters. That's what they're going to do. Okay, fair, good, and well. If you want to believe that promise, you go ahead. Government guaranteed daycare, more failed government schools, then you get government guaranteed jobs, government guaranteed salaries, guaranteed government healthy food. Oh, that's what I've always wanted my whole life, Linda. I wanted the squad. I wanted the lunatics in Washington to pick what I choose to eat in my life in consultation with my doctor, Viome.com, the science of, you know, God forbid I think for myself. God forbid we live in liberty and freedom. We need to teach our kids what freedom actually means. I mean, it's not even we don't even teach our kids this anymore. First of all, our kids can't read anyway. That's how screwed it up it is. You know, the saddest part of it is I do believe every kid was given talent by God. And if we don't educate them, then we're ripping out the rungs of the ladder to success, which is what you need. It's called education. Reading, writing, math, science, history, computers, and AI is now. AI is not the future. It is now. It is happening right now. And if you don't have it, be a lifelong learner. I don't care how old you are. I don't care how young you are. You got to get into this. It is, first of all, I find it fascinating. You know, remember, Linda, in years gone by, we would research ourselves. I pay for research on me and listen to what the audience feedback was. And when I heard criticisms over and over again that I knew were valid, I tried to be a better host. I tried to learn from the audience. And people are bluntly honest, man. They are. And I'm not talking about the keyboard warriors in their parents' basement, naked or in their underwear, that, you know, anonymously are vile. That's a cancer. I'm not talking about. But you remember that, Linda? We would actually paid for it. Remember days?
2: Many years.
1: And, you know, and it's painful, to be honest, to read that, you know, there's a criticism that's valid. I don't think many people like to be criticized, but I wanted it because I wanted to be my best self. Take it for what it's worth.
2: Well, I think there's a difference between criticism and constructive criticism. So let's just be clear on that.
1: Yeah. Yeah, that's all true. All right. So now I lost my trend of thought. What was that?
2: No, you're on a roll. You were saying the criticism, you wanted to hear it. You were encouraged to hear it, even though it was blunt and it was hard, because you were learning from it.
1: I was definitely learning from it. And when I stole the research in Atlanta, because Sluggo, you know, wouldn't give it to me, and I knew it had taken place, I didn't steal it. I just borrowed it.
2: I think there's a few details missing there, but sure, we can go with how you're saying you didn't steal it.
1: Well, no, why do you take Sluggo's side? That's
2: because you snuck in the dark of night. You went into somebody else's office. It's not exactly...
1: The office was open. I didn't break in. Uh-huh. I just walked in the office.
2: You just happened to walk into an open office. Sure.
1: And I opened a book, and I read it, and it was painful. That first one was really painful.
2: But I think you were about to talk about why you're repeating different things and why you think that that's integral to what you're telling your audience.
1: That's all. Repeat what I just said.
2: Hey, man, we got a theme.
1: I do it on purpose. I do it every election year. Guilty is charged. I am pleading guilty, diving on the sword. Because that list that I'm reading every day, I want all of you to be able to recite it in 67 days and the days leading up to the midterm election and tell everybody and treat this as the most important election in your life. Hannity, you've said that about other elections. Yes, I did. And I believed it at the time. Nothing is as insane as this, what I just read to you. Nothing. You know, I'm praising Fidel Castro. Forgot that part. Honoring him on his 100th birthday. He was a murderer who confiscated land, who destroyed the lives of the Cuban people, started out as a revolutionary, and then became a brutal dictator murderer that destroyed the entire country of Cuba. That's what happened. He's first fighting back against Batista, an earlier dictator, or maybe he had the best intentions. These were young people. Oh, sound familiar? They didn't want to sound like communists, but AOC, you know, she's now buying into it all. Well, stop telling me woke 1.0 was, she's playing politics. Her views haven't changed. I mean, you'd have to be that gullible. Nobody in the legacy media, we'll get into this with Newton, they don't want to talk about Donald Trump's success. 15 months, not a single illegal that has been released into the country. Oh, the borders are closed, the borders are secure. Complete lie. Complete Adam bullshit. Notice how I said it. We had a listener complain that I said a bad word. I did not say a bad word. I inferred a bad word, but I didn't say the bad word. I was trying to be creative. and my ability to convey a very important message. And kind of where I grew up, unfortunately, we did talk like that a lot. Kind of like Linda. Linda for 25 years tries to give up cursing for Lent, fails for 25 straight years, then gives up and says she,
2: and you see
1: she
2: how
1: no
2: well
1: control.
2: I take your criticism. Look how I'm taking this criticism right now, like a champ. See that?
1: Like a champ.
2: You're welcome.
1: Like a champ. Okay, excuse me, giving up. You know, it's sort. You know what you're saying to me? It's sort of like the people defending Lindsey Clancy in a far less severe way. It's analogous.
2: Can I actually
1: in
2: make a
1: way.
2: Point about that? I've been wanting to say this all day. Can I
1: go
2: gotta
1: ahead.
2: Just point
1: go
2: something
1: ahead,
2: out.
1: Go ahead.
2: I just gotta tell you about this. I was looking this up. I was talking about Anthony last night about this, and we were very upset about this case. And we were talking about this story that was online, and I went and checked it out. So there's these two cases. There's a woman, Emma Scholes, who saved her children from a burning house. She was burned over 93% of her body. They started a GoFundMe.
1: Oh, no.
2: She raised $48,000, okay, of a $100,000 goal. Lindsey Clancy's parents have started a GoFundMe. Take a guess at how much people have raised for her. A woman who's murdered three children and admitted it.
1: I think it was over $800,000 last
2: it's time over
1: I
2: a million.
1: Heard.
2: It's over $1 million. If you want to know the state of the human species, that's it right there. 40,000 for a woman who saves six children, or over $1 million for a woman who murders three. End of story. We're done.
1: Okay. Do you get that off your chest? Do you feel better?
2: I do, actually.
1: Okay. But this is where you're comparable, though, because the people that are making excuses, and we had a great debate. I'm actually doing it again. It was so good last night between people that think that, oh, she was in this postpartum state of psychosis. I believe that intent, which is the burden on the prosecution, that standard was met in that case. But here's where the similarity is, although very, very different, not as severe. You know, you make an excuse. I think people are making excuses for her, and they are bending over backwards. And they never mention the three children, which really bothers me. You're persecuting this poor woman, the defense attorney said. And I'm like, what about the children? You're destroying the soul of my client. What about the children? Their soul is in another dimension. I believe in paradise, in the arms of Jesus. And I'm not being sarcastic. I believe that. But this poor, these kids had their life robbed from them, their souls ripped out of them, and brutally murdered by their own mother. And everyone wants to make an excuse. I think you make excuses. It's a less severe issue for sure when you say you can't give up cursing. I think it's complete BS, to be very honest with you.
2: It feels harsh you should be able on a Friday. Very harsh.
1: I'm just saying, you really can't give it up. Within an hour, for 20 plus years we've been together. You try,
2: over 20
1: hey,
2: years, I can't believe it.
1: Oh my gosh. Oh my word. Friend of mine wants
2: Anyways.
1: Me to stop saying, oh my God. So I now say, oh my word. I'm
2: really?
1: Learning. You know what they do in the South? You know how it's actually really cool what they do. And I learned this in Alabama and South Carolina and Georgia when I was in Georgia, is they'll use the phrase, bless that person's heart, bless their
2: but
1: heart.
2: But that's not nice. I just found that out. That's not nice.
1: Yeah.
2: I thought it was nice.
1: No. It's a nice
2: way of
1: saying.
2: It's like super condescending.
1: It's a nice way of saying what you say as a you know, Philly street kid that grew up. You grew up in the projects, didn't you?
2: I did, but, you know, we didn't say bless their heart, I'll tell you that. And I thought it was nice
1: exactly.
2: when I heard it. I went to Texas, and I was like, oh, I'm
1: like,
2: going to use
1: I fought
2: this.
1: Every day as a kid. You fight today as a kid. You have a fist fight. You know, now you're getting expelled from school. We fought every day, almost every day. We played sports. We dropped the gloves. We'd fight. We'd go back, pick up our gloves, start playing again. Now you have a fight at school. Mr. and Mrs. McLaughlin, your son got in a fight today, and he's being suspended, and we are now considering expulsion.
2: It's
1: like,
2: absurd.
1: That's a fight. Good grief. You know, a cuss word. All right, I get it. But it's such a cool way to say everything you say. Why don't you try that this Lent? I'm challenging
2: I'm gonna
1: you
2: to try it every
1: one
2: day.
1: More time.
2: I'm just going to go around blessing everybody.

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3: There's breaking developing news in the courtroom in the Lindsey Clancy say. We just got the news. The jury has been dismissed until Monday. Okay, just got the news. The jury is now dismissed for the day until Monday. Not a surprise. However, we're going to deal with this issue on the other side. We're on official verdict watch until Monday, but it's real. Anyway, we'll come back. We'll analyze the case. Greg Jarrett and more straight ahead.
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10: No verdict yet. I'm Lisa LaSera, Fox News. Jury deliberations will resume Monday in the trial of a Massachusetts mom accused of killing her three children.
11: The nine women and three men will determine whether Lindsey Clancy is guilty of three counts of first-degree murder. The 36-year-old former labor nurse admits to strangling her three young children, ages 5, 3, and 8 months old, in 2023, before throwing herself from a second-floor window in a suicide attempt. But she's pleaded not guilty. Her attorney argues she was experiencing postpartum psychosis and shouldn't be held criminally responsible, telling the court she lived for her kids, but over-medication and lousy medical care made her mental health issues worse. Prosecutors allege the killings were premeditated, calling Clancy a functioning mom who knew right and wrong.
10: Fox's Kristen Goodwin. Clancy faces life in prison if convicted of first-degree murder, but jurors have the option to consider lesser charges. Defend the vote, the theme of this year's March on Washington.
12: I'm confident that we will win the day, win the week, win the month,
5: win the year.